extraordinary measure against one of its founding members. The conference is suing LSU, accusing the university of recruiting professional athletes against league rules. The suit claims the distinction between playing amateur and professionally is critical to the league's structure and governance. The lawsuit seeks to prevent individuals who choose to leave college athletics, sign professional playing contracts, and compete professionally from being able to return to college. Meantime, we await a ruling from a judge.

0: 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And when you get too tired to fight, let somebody else fight for you. 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
3: Never give up.
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0: Amber and Ian, ESPN Radio, ESPN App, Sirius XM, Channel 80, along with Ian Fitzsimmons, I'm Gabe Neitzel. We are awaiting a ruling, which could come at any moment. Pete Thamel tweeting out about 20 minutes ago that the ruling expected in about 30 minutes, judge ruling from the bench down there in Baton Rouge on whether or not players are going to be allowed to come back from NFL camps and participate in college games. Of course, the big one happening with Clemson, LSU this weekend in Baton Rouge, which is why you are down there, my friend, for that game. But we've got other things. What else we got going on in the world of sports? Some big games in baseball, and we actually, surprisingly, actually do have college football on the field being played.
1: And when it comes to college football, UMass is beating Rutgers. Let me say that again. UMass at Rutgers, 7:49 to go in the fourth. 30-7, Gabe.
0: I believe Rutgers was given up 29.5.
1: Damn, were they really? I know it was a big number.
0: I think that's what it was.
1: If you have the Minutemen, you're feeling pretty good about yourselves. Wake on top of Akron, 28-3. Missouri on top of Arkansas Pine Bluff, 21-0. And then Colorado Georgia Tech, donuts. No score, 4:45 to go in the first. Baseball, Cubbies lead the Brewers. My Cubbies over your Brewers, 2-1. Orioles on top of the Red Sox right now, 3-2, top of 7.
0: 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The goodwill from winning the game over in Ireland not lasting very long at the University of North Carolina, Ian, because their general manager, Michael Lombardi, who was placed on administrative leave earlier this summer, he, by the way, was the highest paid general manager in college football, resigned earlier today. There was an investigation going into Michael Lombardi, apparently that is still ongoing. And now they are going, kind of shifting the focus of that from Lombardi to Bill's son, Steve Belichick. There are questions whether the defensive coordinator used drugs on the job or provided drugs to at least one player. That's according to a report from WRAL. So, again, it's nothing good that is going to be coming out of seemingly this investigation into Lombardi and now also being focused on Steve Belichick.
1: You hope they, if this is true, it's all alleged, right? But if it is, you hope they get some help. And, you know, it's got to be hard for Coach Belichick, meaning Bill, if your son had some issues off the field. That's got to be hard for a dad. I can't, especially if you're working with your son. Did you not see it? If it's true, right? How did you not pick up on it? I think a parent knows their children about as well as anybody, you know, outside of a spouse, because you're with them 24/7, right? So this is one where we've gone from UNC, hey, nice one over TCU, and then obviously the news. I had known it because I live in Dallas, but, you know, TCU had an all-out brawl in their locker room where one player sent another one to a hospital, you know, with a brain bleed. Obviously, a little turmoil going on with the Horned Frogs there when they went over to Dublin. UNC comes away with a 15-10 win without Steve Belichick, without Lombardi. It was a damn solid win, man. But now you look at this and everything that was going on with TCU, how impressive was it really? But the bigger thing is, not away from ball, that these two guys, if they need to get help, get the help, man.
0: Apparently, they are now also investigating whether a member of UNC's recruiting staff had a sexual relationship with a player. With the investigation also saying that to WRAL. So it's not even, again, people who are not even unnamed. The only names we know of right now are Michael Lombardi, who did resign today, Steve Belichick, and again, just kind of a lot of things happening off the field for this. And for UNC, it just seems like one distraction after another in terms of off the field stuff. They just can't seem to gain any momentum on the football field ever since Bill Belichick got there. It seemed like this could be a year where maybe they get some traction. Maybe they start building a good foundation. And like you said, after a good win, now all of a sudden that's just kind of all disappearing because of this investigation and what we're learning as the investigation continues.
1: I can't emphasize it enough. And I'm one of those, look, I'm an open book about it. I was addicted to pain pills, those painkillers. After I had 17 cuts on my right foot, they grab your soul, man. I don't know if it was that or anything else, but that is It's no joke. And if somebody needs help, if you're listening right now, go get it. Because when you come on the other side and you get out of that fog that you've been in, it's a clean life. It's awesome. So I don't know what's going on there, but by these reports, there's some stuff going on. So don't want to go too deep into it because we don't know, right?
0: But
1: it's all alleged right now. Yeah, but we know that Steve Belichick is now with the team and Michael Lombardi has resigned. There you go.
0: That's basically all you get to know, and all we know, and I'm sure there's going to be continuing more and more that comes out of that investigation that's currently going on at North Carolina as we continue to await a ruling down in Baton Rouge. Hopefully that's coming within the next 5 minutes or so, but you never know with court cases, Ian. Like, you expect one thing, and then...
1: My old man was an appellate court judge here in the state of Louisiana, right? So... Yeah. Trust me, there were nights of growing up where the old man, even before he was on the appellate bench, was on, you know, just a district or parish bench in St. Tammany Parish. It might take him 30 minutes. It might take him 6 hours. You know, who knows? We thought this was coming down an hour ago.
0: Yeah, we did.
1: Mm-hmm. Family reported 30 minutes ago, it would be about 30 minutes, and the judge would have a ruling from his bench about 5 blocks from where I'm sitting right now at ESPN Radio Baton Rouge 104.5. So,
0: how many people were just kind of out and about, just like kind of curious what was going on in the building as you were walking around? Because, again, there's
1: a lot of damn TV cameras out there. Let's just put it that way. I mean, it is a scene, and I do mean a scene.
0: We hope to have a ruling. We hope to have reaction to that. Matt Muscana from Baton Rouge is going to be joining us as well. Amber and Ian on ESPN Radio.
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1: I'm Christine Lisi. A decision expected at any moment regarding a hearing in Baton Rouge where a judge will be ruling on SEC restrictions for NFL players attempting to return to college. Earlier today, the SEC filed a lawsuit against LSU seeking to prevent individuals who choose to leave college athletics, sign professional playing contracts, and compete professionally from being able to return to college competition. Meanwhile, on the field tonight, Coach Deion Sanders, Colorado Buffaloes, taking on Georgia Tech on ESPN. Buffaloes and Yellow Jackets are scoreless in the second quarter. Over on the SEC Network, number 25, Missouri with a 21-0 lead on Arkansas Pine Bluff second quarter. A pair of TD passes for Austin Simmons. Jamal Roberts has run for a score as well. Michael Lombardi, a top aide to Coach Bill Belichick, resigned as GM of North Carolina's football team. He'd been on paid leave in the wake of an internal investigation into a human resources complaint filed by a former UNC front office employer. Pecro Armstrong, a two-run homer, his 39th of the season. He's one back of the major league lead. Cubs up 2-1 on the Brewers, top of the seventh inning. Not one but two home runs hit by Adley Rutschman in his first game back in Baltimore since the trade to Boston. Red Sox and Orioles knotted up at 3, top of the seventh. Royals with a 4-3 lead on the Marlins, bottom five. Carter Jensen, go-ahead two-run blast. No score, Rays and Rangers, bottom of the fourth inning. One night after appearing physically uncomfortable in a loss to the Cardinals, Dodgers megastar Shohei Ohtani not in the starting lineup for tonight's game. Ohtani told the training staff his right biceps and neck were bothering him. LA is home to St. Louis in one of the final games of the night.
2: Hey, it's Michelle Smallman, and coming up Friday, we get you ready for a jam-packed week one in college football, and I'll tell you which ranked teams are on upset alert. 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

0: to dig in.
1: The governor?
0: The governor? Yes,
1: the AG?
0: The attorney general, Liz Merle.
1: Attorneys.
0: So she was,
1: Jake will get mad at us, our associate producer. Yeah.
0: But Liz Merle was on with Matt Mascano, who we are waiting to talk to after we get this ruling. But she was talking with Matt Mascano on 104.5 ESPN Baton Rouge, and she was not happy about the federal lawsuit that the SEC filed against LSU.
2: You know, the allegations are garbage. Look, I think the lawsuit that they filed in Alabama is frivolous. They're claiming that there is a violation of the SEC's and their member organization, their member schools' First Amendment rights to expressive association. What that really means is that somebody's trying to prevent them from talking or advocating, and nobody's done that. They can say whatever they want. They've all been doing it. They've been out on Twitter and everywhere else all morning saying that they think the SEC should stick it to LSU. So nobody has stopped them from expressing themselves any way they deem appropriate. This is really about the rules that are being applied by the NCAA and the SEC and how they are being applied in a manner that affects the economic and rights and opportunities of these students.
1: You know what drives me nuts, Gabe? With Gabe Knights on me and Fitzsimmons here on ESPN Radio here on Amber and Ian, we're hearing from attorney generals.
0: Mm-hmm.
1: Attorneys general, excuse me, Jake.
0: Not
1: coaches, not athletes, not AD. Yeah, no. We're hearing from politicians. We got games going on right now, man. Colorado just scored. They're up 7-0 right now on Georgia Tech. I mean, you know, with 13 minutes to go in the second quarter. UMass, the Minutemen are winning at the Big Ten 37-14. So instead of talking about ball and getting you ready for some monster matchups this weekend, starting with Clemson LSU, what are we doing? We're talking about damn lawsuits. Can we just play ball?
0: Well, we've got the breaking news. We've got it.
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0: Pete Thamel putting this out on X just moments ago. The injunction granted by Judge William Jordan, paving the way for NCAA and SEC eligibility for more than 40 athletes. That group does include potential LSU transfers, Daquan Wright and Xavier Harris, setting up a seismic decision for LSU whether they put them on the roster.
1: There is no doubt in my mind that they will be on that roster tomorrow. Why would you go through all this and not put them on the roster when the ruling went in your favor, even though the SEC has filed a federal lawsuit against you?
0: So you would run the risk of potentially facing discipline.
1: Not
0: the
1: me.
0: SEC. Well, not you, but they're not going to discipline you, but they would discipline
1: LSU. No, I'm saying if
0: LSU.
1: I were the coach, hell no, yeah. I'm not. If I'm the AD, I'm going back off, man. What the hell? You know how much money we get from this conference? Are you out of your mind? No, I'm going to. I would have gotten this far, brother. There is no damn way in the inner rings of Dante's Inferno that I would be doing this. No.
0: Here we are. We are going to hear from Matt Mascano from 104.5 ESPN Baton Rouge. He is coming up next as the injunction has been granted, paving the way for SEC and NCAA eligibility for players who signed NFL contracts and trying to come back.
1: Anybody surprised?
0: No. Exactly. I'd have been a lot more surprised if it went the other way.
1: Amen.
0: It's Amber and Ian on ESPN Radio.
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9: 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It's Dontavian Wicks. It's Mekhi Lemon. Elijah Moore ends up with

0: Barkley. Hopefully the offensive line is going to be good. And I still feel confident about the tight end situation.
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0: Center.
1: I'm Christine Lisi. Breaking news. The injunction has been granted by a judge in Baton Rouge, clearing the way for NCAA and SEC eligibility for more than 40 athletes, a group that includes potential LSU transfers Daquan Wright and Xavier Harris following their brief NFL stints. Now, a monumental decision awaits LSU if those players will officially be put on the Tigers roster, which is due out tomorrow. The ruling comes just hours after the SEC filed a lawsuit against LSU, one of the league's founding members. The conference accuses the school of a deliberate and coordinated campaign to recruit pro athletes to play football. The suit wants to keep individuals who've signed professional contracts from returning to college to play. Now, from the courtroom to the football field, in a game on ESPN, Colorado and Georgia Tech tied at 7 in the second quarter. Austin Simmons has thrown for 243 yards and 4 touchdowns. Number 25, Missouri, leading Arkansas Pine Bluff 37-0 in the second quarter. That game on the SEC Network. On ESPNU, number 21, Utah, leading Idaho 10-0 in the first quarter. Wayshon Parker with a 9-yard touchdown catch. Michael Lombardi, a top aide to Coach Bill Belichick, resigned as the GM of North Carolina's football team. He'd been on paid leave in the wake of an internal investigation into a human resources complaint filed by a former UNC front office employee. Pete Crow Armstrong hit a two-run homer, his 39th of the season. He's now one back of tying Philadelphia's Kyle Schwarber for the major league lead. Cubs still clinging to that 2-1 lead on the Brewers, top of the ninth inning. Adley Rutschman back in Baltimore for the first time since the trade to Boston. Two home runs. He and the Red Sox leading the Orioles 5-3, top of the eighth inning.
2: Hey, this is Rich Eisen. 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
3: Should I stay or should I go now? Should I stay or should I go now?
4: It doesn't seem like anybody's leaving. Nobody's going anywhere. They're getting added to rosters. At least that's the expectation. It's Amber and Ian, ESPN Radio, ESPN app, SiriusXM, Channel 80, Amber and Ian, presented by Progressive Insurance. He's Ian Fitzsimmons. I'm Gabe Neitzel. And this college football moment of the week brought to you by the Manscaped Lawn Mower. And that moment of the week coming just moments ago, as the injunction was granted by Judge William Jordan, paving the way for NCAA and SEC eligibility for more than 40 athletes. But that does include Daquan Wright, Xavier Harris, who, according to Pete Thamel, they are expecting, not coming from LSU, because LSU has not made this decision quite yet, but Daquan Wright, Xavier Harris, saying they're expecting to be added to the LSU roster. On top of that, Wright, who's a tight end, by the way, and has not been participating in practice, he said he expects to play against Clemson.
5: I thought they'd both been practicing.
4: Oh, have they?
5: Yeah. Okay. Harris and Wright have been on the field. Okay. I talked to Whit Weeks about that a couple days ago. They're all-American linebacker who's back off the broken fibula.
4: That's on me. I thought not being on the roster would have prevented that from happening.
5: No, your available roster, it has to be turned in the day before. So that's your official, all right, these guys are able to play on Saturday. So that has to be turned in tomorrow, the day before the game. But, yeah, they have been out there and practicing.
4: And my initial reaction to this, Ian, though, is while I don't think they should play, I am not shocked that this was the ultimate outcome of what happened throughout the course of today, that a judge would eventually just grant this injunction in Baton Rouge.
5: Yeah, and it's not just an LSU thing. Matt Moscano was really, really, really good on that, who just joined us from the program director and host and knows where a lot of bodies are buried in the state of Louisiana when it comes to athletics. I thought he was outstanding. It is not just an LSU thing. Like, look, Steve Sarkisian and the Texas Longhorns, they've got Cole Hudson. Yep. You know, he was on the Cowboys roster. He's back in Texas. So it's not just an LSU thing, but the spotlight is on LSU because of Lane Kiffin. And this isn't the players' fault. It's the NCAA's fault for ruling one way in March and reversing it in June, going, oh, our bad, class of 2022? Yeah, you do deserve a fifth year. Our bad. So, yeah, those of you who already went to and declare for the NFL and maybe didn't get drafted and were on, you know, rosters as camp bodies, but you could have been still getting paid in college. Our bad. We screwed up. Sorry to hear about it. And move on. And now this is where we are. This is what we're dealing with. Instead of talking about ball and Colorado and Georgia Tech being tied at 7 midway through the second quarter, and the Minutemen.
4: I'm thrilled by Mendoza on the run, by the way, to get them inside the red zone.
5: I can't watch it. You're killing me right now.
4: I'm sorry, man.
5: I mean, that hurts.
4: I just thought
5: dude.
4: You wanted to know.
5: I'm in a boardroom, right, in at ESPN Radio Baton Rouge. I can't. You're killing me, Smalls.
4: But
5: killing me. But to my point,
4: Ian,
5: yeah, we should be talking about ball.
4: But it doesn't end here.
5: No, it's not. Yeah, because now the SEC is going to count. They have the federal lawsuit that's already out there, and the players got ruled for, so there's going to be another lawsuit against. I mean, it's... cats and dogs living together, mass hysteria.
4: 888-SAY-ESPN, 888-729-3776 is how you can join the show. We start with Steve in Kansas. Steve, you're on ESPN Radio. Your thoughts on former NFL guy or former guys who were on NFL rosters now being allowed to play in college football, potentially as early as this weekend?
0: Well, first of all, if anybody believes that these guys are not going to be on a roster by tomorrow, I've got some oceanfront property in Kansas. I'll sell them. Lane Kiffin is the dirtiest dude in sports. It used to be Sean Payton, but Lane Kiffin has overtook him now.
5: What, why is Sean Payton catching shrapnel right now? Damn.
0: Well, from Bounty Gate.
5: Oh, stop. Good. Steve, come on, man. Are you kidding me? That was Greg Williams, not Sean Payton, but go ahead. Next.
4: Did not expect it.
5: No.
4: You know, hey, but that's
5: at least he kept it in the state of Louisiana, right?
4: Yeah, right.
5: We have that going for us.
4: Let's go to
5: Lord.
4: Lamar in Charlotte. Lamar, you're up next on ESPN Radio.
6: Hey, guys. First, I want to say that last segment, that interview was spot on, man. It made me understand more. But I just wanted to say that if they were deemed eligible to play, I say just let them play. How much more of an advantage do they have playing against second team, third team, some guys that aren't even going to make the squad when they were in NFL training camp? I'd like to hear what you guys think about that.
4: I mean, I think there is an advantage because you're getting professional coaching. Right, like there is a level of getting that coaching throughout throughout training camp. But the coaching technique or the things that you're trying to learn could be very different for what Lane Kiffin or Steve Sarkisian at Texas, what they're going to ultimately ask you to do. I don't think it's a big enough advantage where suddenly these guys are going to come back. Like, I don't think Daquan Wright, after spending 6 weeks in an NFL training camp, is coming back and suddenly going to be the best tight end in all of college football.
5: No, well, first of all, you got Tre'Davious Green, who is just a bad A at 6'7", 245 pounds, who's a basketball player out there playing football. I mean, 50-50 balls, back shoulder, good luck against that dude. I mean, he is a monster, and I do mean a monster. But I feel for guys like Malachi Thomas, who hit the portal, was at Pittsburgh, is a talented young player. Now, all of a sudden, Daquan Wright's coming in, who played for Lane Kiffin at Ole Miss. You know, if I'm Malachi Thomas, I'm sitting there, or his parents and his family, I'm going, wait a minute, what?
4: Mm-hmm.
5: We would have gone to Bama or Georgia or wherever else who was offering Malachi, a guy like, just I'm using him as an example off the top of my head. You know, that stings. But when I talked to Whit Weeks earlier this week, the All-American linebacker for LSU, and one of the guys that's on that leadership council, you know, he's rocking the cherished number 7. On the LSU defense, and you know, going from 40 to 7, which is going to be weird for me, by the way, because I'm so used to seeing him at that number 40, with that mustache he's been rocking for a few years. But he brought up something to me when we were talking off air earlier this week, and he said, "Look, as a young player in the portal era, you better bust your butt, or you're going to be replaced anyway, whether it's by Daquan or Xavion Harris or whomever." You know, because if you're not good enough as a freshman or a sophomore, they're hitting the portal and replacing your ass. So how much different is this? Here's Whit Weeks, and basically what I'm saying right here. Here's Whit Weeks talking about Coach Kiffin asking player leaders their thoughts on bringing these dudes back. Here he is.
7: So last week, Coach Kiffin, he came to our leadership council meeting, and he asked if we would be open to bringing these players back. And it was unanimous. We all said yes. And it really came down to him just, you know, seeing what the judges ruled and being like, okay, this is a possibility. Why not go make our team the best that it possibly can be? I mean, me personally, I couldn't really – it doesn't really affect me one way or another, but it would be cool to see these guys who I've gotten to know in the last week get a shot, but if the judge rules against it, then he rules against it.
5: No, he didn't rule against it. He ruled for them. But I loved his point that he made later that, hey, if you don't perform well, the portal's going to get you. Something you have to be able to perform and play and help your team win if you're going to stick on a roster.
4: I don't love giving Lane credits because I'm not an SEC guy. I can't believe he left a playoff team to go to LSU last year. But good on him for going to the team. Hey, what do you guys think about this? Going to his leadership council. Hey, what do you guys think about this? And getting feedback from the players. And if the players would have unanimously said no,
5: he wasn't going to the sophomore or junior and Malachi Thomas who just came in from Pitt going, hey, how do you feel about this?
4: Yeah. That's
5: the leadership council, their jobs are good, dude.
4: Yeah,
5: they're set, right? Those are the leaders, and they have NFL prospects. And I'm not talking about UDFAs, right? I mean, these are the hosses, so they ain't worried about it. It's the others that you know what? I feel for. I would not do this, but I'm not Lane Kiffin, and he is, and that's why, again, let me ask you this, Gabe, before we go back to the phones. If he had not abandoned Ole Miss in the middle of a college football playoff run, where they were 18 seconds away from going and playing in the national championship, do you think this is as big a story? Do you think this is anywhere near the story focused on LSU and Kiffin?
4: No.
5: Amen.
4: No.
5: I agree. But he did, and so that's why it is.
4: And that's now he becomes the lightning rod because you have brought up, and rightfully so, Steve Sarkisian in Texas. Like, nobody's talking about Steve Sarkisian in Texas adding a guy who is on the Cowboys roster, right? That's not part of the story. This is all about LSU and what they're doing, and I feel like we have to continue to emphasize this paved the way for more than 40 athletes. More than 40 athletes were a part of it. It wasn't just Daquan Wright. It wasn't just Xavion Harris. It was more than 40 athletes that were paved by this. Let's quickly go out to David in Texas. David, you're on ESPN Radio.
8: Hey, how's it going, guys? Has the SEC thought about the ramifications of suing LSU? LSU tells those guys, hey, we're getting sued by the SEC. We can't put you on the roster. Now it opens the door for those 40 players to file a class action lawsuit against the SEC. And if they win, they can get up to 1 year of SEC football revenue times three.
5: This is making my head hurt.
4: That's again,
5: Georgia Tech's up 10-7 on Colorado, if anybody cares. 2 minutes to go in the second quarter.
4: They took the points. At home, they took the points.
5: Yeah. Deion Sanders got down the, the 3 yard line?
4: 3 yard line, yeah.
5: Went 3 minutes to go. Almost an entire quarter of ball on the road. Let's go for it instead of taking the points. Yeah. How would those three feel right now?
4: More of your calls on this, on what's happening for LSU. 888-ESPN 888-729-3776 is how you get in. It's Amber and Ian on ESPN Radio.
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0: in your analogy, not only were you already dug in, but it's like your mom called up to the school and the student teacher said, no, he's right. That's the grade he got, you know, and there's always the chance that in this case, the federal court, you know, the real teacher might come in and say, oh, no, that was wrong. And punishment's coming down. But not only is Lane Kiffin dug in, but now he's got even more legal support that his stance is the right one.
1: Exactly. So I just don't see how they're not going to put them on the roster. Now they've got to make a decision, right? The roster's got to be finalized by Friday.
0: Yeah.
1: So, you know, we're going to be on this wait and see type situation this period, but this is just more court. And the thing about this, Dre, it's not done.
0: Oh, no.
1: It's not done, right? I mean, it's not even close. And so I've been thinking for the last like couple weeks or so, oh, don't worry. Just get the football season. Just get, you know, get the ball kicked off. And then all this will kind of go away. Hey, man. This ain't going away no time soon.
0: No. So this particular one still has more court cases to play out. You know, they're already, you know, the SEC is already suing everybody associated with LSU about this particular case. But I even take a step back just in general, the collegiate landscape.
1: Yeah.
0: Every rule that comes down can be litigated by everyone. It's just too many. But they say it's too many chefs in the kitchen.
1: Yeah.
0: It's like, you know, in college sports, there's the NCAA, there's each of the conferences, there's each individual school, there's the coaches of each team, and then there's the players. All five of those levels have their own interests, and if a rule comes down that any of that group doesn't like,
1: right,
0: then they're just going to court. And then there's federal court, there's state courts, there's local courts. So it's just, I think that until something finite happens that changes the dynamic, every rule that's in college sports is going to be up for more people's court.
1: And to your point, Tony Petitti, Big Ten commissioner, was on with Ian Fitzsimmons and on Amber and Ian on ESPN Radio talking about schools going to court to fight the rules they don't like.
2: We just got to get out of this one-off state court decision one after another. And it's been really destructive. Like, look how much energy and time it's taken up
0: Amen.
2: For everybody these last couple of weeks, right? It's just the wrong thing to be talking about. There are kids that have been in camp since the spring, you know, playing in spring practice, playing hard all summer to fight for starting jobs. Like, those that, you know, we got to worry about those kids, too. Like, I get it. Like, you know, we made a change on the eligibility. It created some of these issues. But at the same time, like, this is supposed to be about a journey where you get there, you play your time, and you move on to do great things in your life, whether that's playing professional sports or doing something else. That's what the foundation of this has always been.
0: Yeah, but that's like an idealized stance, right?
1: It was.
0: He basically says, yeah, we got to get back to not going to court. You know, and Ian, you know, after he said that, Ian replied to him and was kind of like, okay, well, how do we make it stop? And he's just, you know, his answer was just kind of like, yeah, we just got to do it.
1: It feels like NIL as well when we say you can't put the toothpaste back in the tube.
0: Yep.
1: It feels like one of those situations where now everyone knows that you can do this. It's funny, I mentioned this, I feel like, months ago when in the NFL, Zeke Elliott kept going back to court.
0: Oh, yeah.
1: Right? Because he was trying to fight that suspension back in the day. And he was. And I said, man, this feels like that. And then remember Tom Brady with the Deflategate and everything and how that. And now it's like, hey, we could all do it. So now, whatever you don't like, what we have proven and what we have all been a partner of and witnesses to, is that if you don't like it, you don't like a ruling, there's a courtroom somewhere that will hear your case. Now, they might not agree with you, but if you're local, if you're the program that they support, they probably will.
0: Yep, I was going to say, and if they don't agree with you, then you just got to find the next court that will, you know, right. You go through your Rolodex.
1: Get a little closer to home.
0: Yep. And see, you know, you were talking about the Zeke Elliott and Tom Brady, and there were court cases, but they were kind of isolated. Mm-hmm. The difference between that and what we're seeing in the NCAA, to me, is collective bargaining. It's that the NFL is an entity, for the most part, there's the NFL and there's the players that are unionized and that they've come to a collective bargain. So there are very few things that a player or an entity can take to court that isn't covered by that collective bargaining agreement. Whereas in NCAA sports, it's the wild west. It's beyond the wild, wild west. Everybody has their own interests. And why would, if you're an interested party and you feel like something can benefit you or that a rule is taking away something that you want, why would you just step back, like Commissioner Petitti was saying, and just say, you know what, we're just going to sit this one out. Nobody's going to do that until we come up with a way to make them not do that.
1: This is such a mess. Clippers owner Steve Ballmer's like, man, y'all got a mess on your hands.
0: Right. Hey, it got him out the headlines. Like, you know what?
1: Exactly. He's Andre Snellhans. I'm Q Myers. It's game night here on ESPN Radio. There is action going on the field, and there's already been a huge upset. That's next on game night on ESPN Radio on the all-new ESPN app.
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1: This is Harry Douglas, and coming up Friday, all of the attention is on Lane Kiffin and LSU. 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

0: live, fight like hell. 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
1: 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And Ian.
6: I commend Adam Silver and the NBA. 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I was a basketball buffoon. I commend them for doing it because, partner, you got caught with your hand in the cookie jar. 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You're away from the team for a year. 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

0: live. Fight like hell. And when you get too tired to fight, let somebody else fight for you. 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
1: 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Daquan Wright and Xavien Harris, who recently were on NFL rosters, have been cleared to join LSU and play as early as Saturday night's game. Stick with us as we share the latest. Chris Burnett with you here on ESPN Radio. 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
0: Number five.
1: The NL MVP campaign continues for Pete Crow Armstrong as his two-run blast leads the Cubs over the Brewers. Cubs Radio Network.
4: Now the set for the 2-1. And he hits one in the air, deep center field. Back goes Mitchell to the center field fence. That ball is gone. Pete Crow Armstrong with a home run to center. Cubs lead 2-0.
0: Number four.
1: Nick Sogard's go-ahead two-run homer in the eighth powers the Red Sox to a win over the Orioles. WEEI.
5: 2-1.
6: Driven high into right field. This is carrying back to the track. It is at the wall. It is gone! Nick Sogard leaves Camden. And it is 5-3 Red Sox.
0: Number three.
1: In New Brunswick, UMass plays spoiler and pulls off the week one upset against Big Ten opponent Rutgers. Learfield.
7: 0-12 erased. A decade of despair gone in one single evening in central New Jersey. And the Minutemen do it with poise, with class, with a solid effort. Final score today, maybe the biggest win of the UMass FBS era. 37 for the Minutemen, 21 for Rutgers. I mean, it is as simple as I don't believe what I just saw.
0: Number two.
1: A thriller at Bobby Dodd Stadium in Atlanta as Colorado's Julian Lewis finds his tight end Charlie Williams for the go-ahead touchdown against Georgia Tech. Learfield.
8: To Caleb Taylor, snap the juju, drops, steps up in the pocket, time, looks, throws, caught, five, end zone, touchdown! Touchdown, Colorado! What a route to the tight end! And a throw by Juju! Joy in Atlanta! And the Buffs are a PAT away from taking the win here at Bobby Dodd.
0: Number one.
1: And with a chance to win their home opener, Georgia Tech's field goal attempt gets blocked by Colorado's Boo Carter as the Buffaloes win. Learfield.
8: A 45-yard attempt with 3 seconds remaining. He makes it. They win. He misses. The Buffs win. Snap put down, kick is up,
6: and it got blocked, and the game is over.
9: Boo Carter.
6: And Colorado wins at Bobby Dodd. Boo Carter blocked a field goal. How about the start to 2026 and Prime's return to Atlanta?
1: And that was Colorado's first win against an ACC opponent since January 1st, 1957, when it beat Clemson in the Orange Bowl. Sports Center All Night, ESPN Radio. The WNBA season is paused for a few weeks. Enter the FIBA World Cup, which begins Friday and will run through September 13th in Berlin, Germany. Team USA, per usual, it's stacked. Star Caitlin Clark on the emotions of the world stage.
10: I honestly think it's just excitement, and I think it's nice. Like, obviously, you've been in the flow of playing games of the WNBA. Like, you know, obviously, this is a different competition, and there's different things, and the game's played a little bit differently, but it's nice to kind of have the flow of playing a real basketball game and then the preparation that goes into that, whether that's the scout, whether that's body recovery, like, that's just those little things. And then on game day, like, mentally preparing, I think, you know, you obviously know what it takes. It's a little bit different, and your role's going to be very different than what it is when you've got a WNBA team. So I think for myself, continue to prepare the way I've always have, and we'll be ready.
1: The U.S. women's national team plays its group phase opener Friday against China. They'll face Italy on Sunday and then Czechia on Monday. The championship game, it's set for September 13th. SportsCenter All Night, ESPN Radio. Football's back. if you didn't already know. And the Indianapolis Colts, they're ready to go this year. Head coach Shane Steichen named Daniel Jones QB1. QB Anthony Richardson, former number 5 overall pick, QB2. Steichen with more on Richardson.
3: Yeah, I think he's grown a ton just as an individual. You know, a young player in this league, learning, going through adversity, going through, you know, things, uncontrollable things, injuries that he's had to battle through. Like we've said all along, he's a very talented player, and he stuck with it and kept grinding, you know, and he's in the same spot, you know, he was last year after the competition. And so I'm excited for him and his growth going forward.
1: One play away now for Richardson. Colts host the Ravens, a team with Super Bowl aspirations, week 1. As we head east to Philly, Jalen Hurts and company, they're about ready to go. They'll do so without wide receiver A.J. Brown, who's now with New England. The pressure's mounting on Jalen Hurts to have a big year, but is it warranted? We will see. And that'll do it from here in Bristol. Coming up next is Unsportsmanlike. 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
19: We're rolling into a holiday weekend. It's a fatigue Friday here. Marks and Salchunas. Good morning, everybody. I'm your host, John Marks. Good morning, Andrew Salchunas.
2: What are you tired about?
19: Huh?
4: Why are you fatigued?
19: Ah. Dude, I 8:55 last night. I just said, all my kids weren't even asleep yet. I just went and got in bed and went to sleep. I was Bruno Mars concert the night before. I didn't get to bed till 12:30. I was up at 3. And then, unlike you that gets, it's in the wine of the week today, coming up at right after 8 o'clock. But you get to take naps and have lunch and have leisure time. And I go right to pick up my daughter at kindergarten. And then last night was just, there was cheer competition, cheer tryouts. And then there was softball lessons and
4: no Phillies game.
19: There was that. There's no Phillies game,
4: which helps.
19: I mean, I don't even know at this point if it helps or it hurts. But it was nice that no, because at least I have a companion on the night. If it's the Phillies, I can listen on the radio. I can watch them a little bit at home. I didn't even get to the grocery store like I was supposed to.
4: Oh no! And then that sets everything back.
19: So, but no, I did a Target order for pickup, but then it wasn't ready because I wanted to get it while my daughter was doing softball. But then it wasn't ready. I'm not waiting and going back at 9 o'clock. So yeah, it set up my equilibrium's off. Good morning to Sean Rodman. What's up, Worm?
22: Good morning. How are we doing today?
4: When's the last time you had that issue when you ordered your Target and you didn't want to shop yourself, so you pull up to the parking lot and then they don't give it to you?
22: I actually usually don't order online. I usually just go in and do it.
4: I hate people like you.
19: The Target pickup. It's unbelievable.
4: I hate you.
19: Yeah, you're the guy that didn't get Easy Pass until the very last second.
4: You're right.
19: Because you're like, hey, I don't want Easy Pass. Why would I want to make my life more? Why would I not want to make my life easier?
4: You're actually right.
19: Oh, I don't want direct deposit. I need the check in my hand.
4: You're actually right about that, too.
19: I know. You and Anthony, you don't realize it. You and Anthony are the last. The last of the Mohicans.
4: That's
19: with all that stuff.
4: That's why he and I got along so well.
19: I know.
4: For 5 years.
19: Yeah, why would you want convenience? You hate people like me. Literally, I don't want to go in Target. I get it delivered. I get Target delivered to my house.
4: Oh, well, that's different.
19: If you get the Target 360, which you don't have to pay for, they offer you a free year, and then after that, they bang you. They're like, all right, that second year, it's like $100. I cancel it. I never pay those things.
4: You're
19: I put
4: smart.
19: It in my calendar. Boom, I won't do it. But, like, if I don't feel like, and I know I'm going to be home, you just order it and they deliver it to you.
4: No, the delivery's different. I just feel, I hate when people do the pull up to the parking spot. It's pouring rain outside. And then you got the poor 18-year-old that's bringing it out to your car. And you're just, like, comfortable sitting there. Nice, dry, warm.
19: Why would you hate that? You grew up in a state that pumps gasoline for you.
4: I don't like that either.
19: I hate it.
4: I hate it, dude. I am one of the Jersey people that actually doesn't like it because ever since I went to Temple and then lived in PA for like 10 years, I would love to just be able to do it myself.
19: It's inefficient because you're at the mercy of whoever's pumping your gas. And if they're busy and they're doing multiple cars, that means you're not going to, because the minute that gas shuts off, it's going back in the holster, and I'm out.
4: Yeah.
19: And you will waste a minute or two, sometimes more.
4: And you get yelled at if you do it yourself.
19: Oh, dude, I wouldn't be able to take it.
4: What are you doing? Stop. Don't do that. It's like, I've handled this before. I know what I'm doing here.
19: I get it. They want jobs and all these other things. That's great. But
4: the last state of it, man, because Washington, they were the other state, and they stopped doing it.
19: I didn't even know that.
4: Yeah. I think Jersey's the last state now.
19: How about this? How about you can stand there while I pump the gas and then you get paid for watching me and then I leave.
4: Sounds
19: I don't care.
4: Good.
19: They can have the jobs. I just don't want the inconvenience. I hate it every time I go over. I just sit there and it was explained to me that's the time where you go on your phone and you fart around a little bit or you do whatever. And it's like, no, well, you relax for a second while you wait for the person to get you gas. And I'm like, I don't want to relax waiting for somebody to get my
4: gas.
19: By
4: the way, cell phones weren't around when... when this started. Who came up with that idea?
19: People told me that's what you do because I'm like, I don't want to sit in the car for 2 minutes and then have to tell somebody to pump the gas. And then the gas goes off, it goes click, and then now you're looking for him and you're looking in the rear view and you're getting annoyed and you get out of the car and now you're looking to let him know, like, hey, get over here.
4: That's why I go before work now at like 4 o'clock in the morning because there's no other cars there. And it's because, you know, I don't have to
19: It's wait worth
4: anything.
19: Not sleeping alone. Traffic. Ray has a wine on traffic this week. Kids are back in school now. Yeah, the kids are back in school now.
4: Yeah.
19: If you have to come in here, you get the local traffic, but you also get
4: the traffic, and it's a little bit different now because after COVID, people don't travel as much on Mondays.
0: Right.
4: But still, you know what I mean. Like, now it's fall. Everybody's back in school. People aren't taking off work and stuff.
0: Dude, when I worked middays for a long time, and that first week of school was miserable. I would have to leave, like, honestly, like 30 minutes earlier.
4: You got to beat the buses.
0: Yeah, yeah, exactly. It's horrible.
4: You got to beat the buses. All right, Robin, you look like you're on a bus right now.
22: I look like I'm on a bus? Why is that?
4: If you shave the beard, doesn't he look like he could potentially be a student?
0: I could see it.
22: I trimmed it down last night. Does that help?
0: You knew you were going to be on YouTube this morning, so you wanted to look good.
22: Oh, that, and it was just starting to bother me.
4: All right, well, there you go. Big show today. It's the first Fadul Friday that we'll have. Yeah. Amy Fadul in studio. I think it's going to be normally 8 to 10, but...
0: Yeah, she's, speaking of school, back in session, she's got some with her kids, so instead of 8 to 10, she's going to be doing 7 to 9 today.
4: We can be flexible. She can do 7 to 9, 7 to 8, 8 to 9, whatever. So 7 to 9 today, it's a Fadul Friday, and we'll do our regular show within that. The Wine of the Week's going to be at 8, 10 today. And it is a great field. We had more wines than the four that were allowed to be nominated. So now I was this morning deciding, all right, what's getting cut out? Sean Brace got cut out of the Wine of the Week.
0: Oh, congratulations to Sean.
4: And then somebody else as well. So that's coming up. Kevin Agandi at 9 o'clock. And it's weird. Labor Day kind of gets lost in the shuffle as far as the summer holidays. Because you have Memorial Day, and it's like, oh, Memorial Day, start of summer, yay, starting to warm out.
0: Dude, Labor Day trumps Memorial Day every time. The only reason why people don't like Labor Day as much is because it is the end of the summer. But in terms of, like, the weekend, like, oh, I would rather book a vacation around Labor Day than Memorial Day. Memorial Day is more often than not,
4: cold.
0: You got crappy weather.
4: It's not warm.
0: I've said this before. It is the most overhyped, under-delivered 3-day weekend of the year.
4: How long have your parents lived in Brigantine?
0: Since 2017.
4: Okay, so you've seen enough summer. So now you know Memorial Day's not. If you're renting Memorial Day, you may not be at the beach, or
0: right.
4: It's not going to be.
0: It's cold, like right. Especially in the morning, like it's still down there where it's breezy, like it's still
4: the
0: 50s,
4: yeah.
0: And you're like, wait a minute, why did I buy the new bathing suit and get all this sunscreen? It's wet outside. What's the point of this? Where's

0: school year or end of the summer. And in some cases, school year has already started. But
1: that's the bigger thing now. Before it used to be, everybody started the Tuesday, the day after Labor Day. That Tuesday, it's like, ugh. But at least until you had then, we've been back in school. This is our third week in school, I think. No? Or no, second.
0: I think it's your second.
1: The 24th. Yeah, but we're then at 2 weeks already.
0: Dude, that's actually crazy.
1: And it's not even Labor Day. Yeah, but then they're done like June 3rd, which I don't know if it, I don't know if I'd rather have them done earlier or done later, probably done later. But anyway. All right, this is and we're going to do our recap segments coming up here, but this is one of these sneaky possibility, very memorable Phillies series against the Braves.
0: Oh, yeah, man.
1: Tonight, Sale and Sanchez. After that, you look at the matchups. The Phillies, they should have the advantage in a lot of these games, but Sale tonight, and then you have Martin Perez, who is a left-handed starter, and you know how the Phillies at least were before against left-handed starters. I don't know if that changed, but this is going to be one of these hard-fought series this weekend. 3 of 4, Phillies win 3 of 4. I'm hopping in here on Tuesday feeling good.
0: Look, if they win 3, they're 4 games back right now, right? So you take 3 of 4, you'd be 2 games back of the Braves at that point, and you have another series next week with them. And I know that we keep on saying it, they don't need to win the division, but they got to pile up wins so that they are not behind the Cubs. Cubs win again last night. Pete Carl Armstrong continues to be a freak. Like, I want the wild card round because you're going to be in it regardless. You're not going to be one of the top 2 seeds. So even if you win the NL East, you're still going to be playing in that wild card round. I need them to be at home because I want this city to once again have that pop. It's been such a weird year because they start out 9-19. They fire Topper. For the first time in years, we talked about actually disliking this team again. You go back to 2022, people hated that team until they got to the playoffs, and then they had the magical run. We fell in love with Phillies baseball again, and then we started hating them this year. And I think they deserved it because of the last couple of years in the postseason. But could you imagine if they get back into the playoffs again and they have that best of 3 in Philadelphia? I would imagine it'll be 45,000 strong, and people might think about it saying, hey, this could be the last chance, right? There might not be baseball next year, and if it is, it's going to be a shortened season. Who knows what this core looks like after this season? Alec Bohm's probably going to be gone. You don't know who's going to still be here after this season. And if that's the case, this is truly kind of the last dance of the core that was here in 2022. So why wouldn't people, even with all the crap that we've dealt with over the years, get behind them for potentially one last run?
1: We will. We'll get there.
0: Yeah.
1: They're very streaky. 9-19, and then they go on a great run, make up all the ground and more, and then July they were terrible.
0: Horrible, yeah.
1: Great August. So now what happens in September? This is a tough stretch because they have 4 against the Braves, and then the Astros come into town. So you don't have some of these tomato can teams right now that are just going through the motions.
0: They can't come up small this week. If they want the attention of the city, especially with the Eagles about to start, right? Eagles are kicking off next weekend. They were 10 days or 9 days away from the Eagles starting their season. Sixers are right around the corner. We're going to get hyped up for every bit of LeBron James content, Jaylen Brown content, everything about the Sixers team. For the Phillies to not get lost in the shuffle, they can't have a bad weekend and then the bad week next week as well.
1: But it's a great point because you compete. The Phillies are competing with the Eagles.
0: Oh, yeah.
1: The Eagles regular season, it's like, okay, playoff games are playoff games. But now you're competing against LeBron James and Jaylen Brown and the Sixers. You're so right. And you can very easily, if fans are like, oh, yay, they're a playoff team, but other than that, I don't particularly have a great passion about it. That's what's going to happen. You will get lost in the
0: season. Yeah, and oh, by the way, that was Sixers-Knicks 2 years ago, right? When Sixers fans were selling tickets to Knicks fans or Knicks fans were the ones buying the tickets on the secondary market. And it wasn't because we were weak fans, because there were some people that took that stance. It's because, no, we've been beaten down every single year, and people didn't want to go into this playoff series wasting money, quite frankly. And so the Phillies, we know how it's been the last couple postseasons. And if they back their way in again, they have a bad month of September, but they will go to the playoffs, people won't show up as much.
1: All right, hypothetical. Phillies, like, they don't win the division, but they don't fall apart. Yeah. They're fine in September. They're a playoff team. I don't know. Do they win a series? Maybe they win a series. Maybe they don't win a series. What's the reaction by fans? Is it we're pissed? Is it we're pissed, but we have other stuff to pay attention to, and we're going to be very negative about it?
0: If they do win a series or they don't win a series?
1: Well, all right, let's say that they win a wild card series. What does that matter? They lose in the

0: the divisional round.
1: Oh, well, no, people are still pissed. Yeah.
0: So, like, that's what I'm saying. Like, so what is our reaction to that? Do we have pitchforks now and we're saying Dombrowski needs to get out of here? Or because Dombrowski, you know what Dombrowski's going to look at? And I think John Middleton's going to look at?
1: A good club.
0: We made the playoffs again this year.
1: Yeah.
0: Baseball is a very finicky and quirky sport. Anything can happen on any given year.
1: And you got Bob Nightingale on this station numerous times with you on middays, me in mornings. Yeah, no, he's fine. He's safe. He's the safest person in all of baseball, Dave Dombrowski. And, dude, I don't know if we would get pissed again. Because last year I was. Last year a lot of people were. And they just acted like it was nothing.
0: Like, I was more pissed at their reaction than them actually losing. That makes sense?
1: No, it does. Yeah, like, right.
0: It really was. You faced the Dodgers are a really good team. You also came up small, and when plays needed to be made, you didn't do it. Right. Now, like, you didn't get embarrassed by the Dodgers. You were right there with them, but they acted like that they, man, like, we should have won that series. No, you shouldn't have won that series.
1: One pitch away, one throw away, one swing away.
0: They won one game. Yeah, they were acting like that it was the World Series and they lost bottom of the ninth. Like, damn, we could have had it.
1: Right.
0: No, you were competitive in all those games. You couldn't find a way to win games because you weren't good enough, because Dombrowski wasn't good enough in improving in the margins. And, like, I don't know. Like, I don't know how I could be happy if they didn't make a World Series or at least go to it. They go to an NLCS. All right. Like, right. Now we're talking. Now you're one series away from going to the World Series. And you can't lose in a divisional round.
1: No, you can't. But if I don't think the reaction is going to be pissed. I think the reaction would be, yep, I saw this one coming. It's why all season long I didn't get my hopes up. This was the first year for a lot of people that were doing the whole wake me up when October comes, right? Like,
0: oh, I agree.
1: You know, like, I'll watch the regular season. I'll pay attention, but I'm not going to get fully invested because what only matters at this point for this baseball team is whether or not they get to a World Series. I'm not even saying win, right? Whether or not they get there.
0: That's you.
1: I mean, look, I watch every single night and I enjoy myself. I love when Kyle Schwarber hits home runs. I love when Edmundo Sosa, you know, wins games for them. But ultimately, if they lose in the divisional round and then this thing blows up, which it should, this era to me is considered a failure. Because they've had all the money in the world to build this team, and they haven't gotten out of the first round in the last two postseasons. And they choked away their best chance 3 years ago. I would be pissed.
0: Failure?
1: Yes. It's a failure. If they don't get back to a World Series,
0: well, technically it's a failure because they didn't win a World Series.
1: I'm not even saying win. I'm saying get back to. They should have gotten back to and won in 2023. They didn't even get back to it. And then since then, they've been nothing in the play. Honestly.
0: That's got to be the Twitter poll to start. Stood up by Dr. Ivadonna Pell,
1: yeah, man.
0: Iron Mountain Men's
1: Stood
0: Health.
1: Strong.
0: Let's do it. If the Phillies don't make another World Series, this era would be a failure.
1: Yes.
0: Yes or no?
1: And the answer is yes.
0: Now, the answer is no. I'm trying to think of a comp. Was Andy Reid, Donovan McNabb, that era, was that a failure?
1: I don't look at it as a failure, no.
0: It was not. I agree. I didn't look at it as the golden age of the Eagles when people were like, but you have to retire McNabb's jersey. Why? Because he made a Super Bowl? Like, just because that's pathetic as a team and an organization doesn't mean that you have to celebrate that. Now you're seeing what a real organization was about. But I still don't, Andy, that wasn't a failure. They came close, and there's reasons why they didn't do it. They weren't good enough. I don't look at that as a failure. I can't look at this Phillies era as a failure. I mean, they didn't win a World Series. That's a reality. That sucks. And the best chance that they had to win a World Series has passed them. It just has. Like, that was their best window of opportunity, was the year they were in the World Series and that following year.
1: But what was the window in 2024? Like, they were one of the best teams in baseball until they started having a horrible second half. Yeah, and then they go. You play your division rival, you don't show up.
0: They weren't good enough.
1: Dude, honestly, if you, for back-to-back postseasons, we're talking about how tight you are, so much so that you can't win a first-round playoff series, and then you keep bringing everybody back. Look, it's not individual failures. Bryce Harper won an MVP. Christopher Sanchez is runner-up for Cy Young. Zach Wheeler, runner-up for Cy Young. Kyle Schwarber, home run hitter. It's not that, like, individually they're all failures, but when I look at the collective group, and if they don't get back to another World Series, when they peed away their best chance in 2023 and have done nothing since then, I would look at this as a failure considering how much money they have on it, the on-paper biggest rival to the Dodgers. Hell, they didn't even get to the Dodgers 2 years ago. They lost to the Mets in the first freaking round.
0: Failure. So we bring on Dave Dombrowski. Dave!
1: Thanks for failing us.
0: Dave,
1: yes.
0: You failed!
1: I kind of hate Dave Dombrowski, so yeah, I would not be afraid to say it. I think he's so smug. We got a good club. Like, no, I don't like Dave Dombrowski. He's made good moves. The Jesus Luzardo trade was great and locking him up and reworking the contract of Christopher Sanchez. He hasn't been a complete failure, total failure. No, you built a good enough team to get to the playoffs. But at some point, getting to the playoffs is not good enough. At some point, it's not.
2: Well, I have a good club.
0: I'm not telling you I wouldn't fire him.
1: Yeah,
0: no, seriously.
1: He's out.
0: Like at some point, even if you're still having success, like playoff success, and I think a lot of times the executive sees the writing on the wall and says, hey, listen, maybe this is a good time, right? And
1: right.
0: I don't know if Dombrowski's there yet. He's not far off. This idea he's going to be here for another 5 years. Listen, if he's here for another 5 years, we better have a World Series.
1: No, yeah.
0: In our belt.
1: That's why I hate hearing Bob Nightingale say he's the safest guy in the organization.
0: No, but see, and by the way, he's right, but he's wrong. Right now he is, but things can change. You miss the playoffs, or people, if Phillies fans get pissed off enough, he'll make a move. Everybody said John Middleton wouldn't fire Klentak because that was his boy.
1: Sure.
0: He fired him.
1: Yeah.
0: He fired Kapler and Klentak, and he hired Dave Dombrowski, which is a pretty good friggin' move to make. All right, we'll take your first hour phone calls. Jerry, hang on. 610-632-0975. Overnight recap. We'll get you ready for the Phils. And then, oh, man, it's a beautiful thing that's happening in Chapel Hill with Mike Lombardi and Bill Belichick and that North Carolina program. And I'm enjoying it almost as much as I enjoyed the Rossini stuff. Maybe even more.
1: And she might be back soon.
0: And she's been in the news. Oh, boy. All right, that's coming up. Marcy South Junior's 97.5.
1: All right, college football is back. Oh, man, we had some great games last night. And then, of course, an incredible weekend slate coming up in college football. Well, there's plenty of predictions to still make. Who makes the playoffs? Who wins their conference? Who takes home the natty? On Kalshi, America's number one prediction market platform, will they let you trade those predictions in a live market? How about who wins the Heisman? Who's the best college football player in the nation? The current highest probability at just 12%, right? This is not like a guaranteed lock, is the quarterback from Notre Dame, CJ Carr. He's back for another year, and so is pretty much the majority of that roster. And so that's why CJ Carr is being looked at as a good option right now. 12% chance. That means a $100 trade would pay out $784. But there are two guys on the same team that I'm taking a look at. Julian Sayin, the quarterback at Ohio State, trading at 7% right now, which means a $100 trade would pay out over $1,300. So that's $600 more than CJ Carr. And also at 7%, here's the problem. They're on the same team. Jeremiah Smith, the wide receiver that Sayin would be throwing to, he's also trading at 7%. Jeremiah Smith might end up being the best player in the nation, but we know, just like the National Football League, there's also the quarterback bias. So we'll see how this one goes. 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
4: Big series with the Braves. I'm Sean Rodman. The Phillies take on the Braves. They begin a four-game series tonight. The Phils are currently four games back in the division from the Braves and sit in the top wild card spot with a half game over the Cubs. Christopher Sanchez is scheduled to get the start tonight for the Phils and Chris Sale for the Braves. First pitch is at 6:40. And we are 9 days away from the Eagles kicking off its season against the Commanders. Howie Roseman joined the Move the Sticks podcast with Daniel Jeremiah and mentioned what he likes about the Eagles roster.
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2: This hour is brought to you by Bradford White Water Heaters. Bradford White is here for the pro.
30: All right. We're back. Marks and Salchunas. Good morning, everybody. On a holiday weekend, a block party weekend here on 97.5 The Fanatic, Andrew.
2: Dude, there's a lot going on in the world of sports, man. I can't wait for the hit list. I almost have too many things.
30: You have too many stories for the hit list.
2: Yeah.
30: We have too many wines for wine of the week. We have too many stories for the hit list.
2: That means it's been a good week.
30: It's a good, that's a good thing.
2: Yeah, no, like I'd rather not be like, oh man, we need something for the hit list today. Can you find anything?
30: Well, we have that for the overnight recap, so if it makes you feel any better.
2: All right, good.
30: Because it is time for the overnight recap. What do we got?
4: It's the Marks and Salchunas overnight recap. Everything that happened last night in Philly sports and beyond. 97.5, The Fanatic.
30: It's really, we need a better name for it because it's not overnight. You're not getting the late scores from the West Coast, but it's what happened yesterday. You know what I'm saying? Including nothing with the Phillies. They were off there, Salchunas.
2: Yes.
30: However, the big series tonight, Citizens Bank Park, you got four of them. And by the way, four games back from the Braves. Guess what? Four-game series against the Braves this weekend.
2: Are you calling a sweep? And then we're tied for first place in the NL East.
30: Here's what I'm calling for. Win three. If they go 2-2, I'm even okay with that. Because you know what? Ultimately, I don't really care if they win the division. I always want them to. But if they don't, I'm not going to freak out. I care about how they're going to be playing down the stretch.
2: Yeah.
30: And the Braves are a really good team. So if you win 2-2, I'm not going to be like, they suck. I'm not going to be like Calarulo, who's a fair weather fan. All right? I'm still going to be in. I made the positivity pledge.
2: Yes, you did. Proud of you for that
30: one. And I'm going on the record today with the Phillies, so stay tuned for that.
2: Oh, I can't wait. It's an on-the-record Friday?
30: It is an on-the-record Friday. It is. On the record. Now, you know what? I'll do it right now. I'm going on the record. This is a team. This is a World Series team. The Phillies are a World Series team. There's no qualifiers. There's no, with this rotation, there's no national canned responses. Either you're in on the Phillies winning the World Series or you're not. Are you in on the Phillies winning the World Series?
2: No. I'm excited for the playoffs, and I hope it goes as long as it does. But I don't believe that they're going to win a World Series.
30: You don't think this is a World Series team?
2: No.
30: Sean Rodman, is this a World Series team?
31: No, I don't. I don't think so.
2: Sorry.
30: But why not?
31: Why not? I just don't think the bullpen's going to be good enough. I don't think it's deep enough. Yeah, that's the main reason.
2: Pass, okay. Pain, bullpen. Now, look, let's see. Do they handle their business over the next week? And plus, maybe we'll start talking. I'm not there, dude.
30: This is an on-the-record Friday until the next on-the-record Friday. But, like, seriously, and this is something I've heard Ricky talk about, too. It's that, like, the lineup is just so much different with Arise.
0: Yeah.
30: And he really, he's everything they needed. Now all of a sudden, guys behind Arise are seeing different pitches, and there's much more. Have you noticed they've used the buzzword traffic when talking about the bases?
0: Yeah.
30: Oh, there's a lot of traffic on the bases. There's a lot of traffic on the bases. There is. There's guys on. Bryce Harper's walking at an alarming rate.
0: Yeah. No, it's great. And they're playing baseball again. And I know Ricky, when he joined us, he was talking about, you know, they got the analytics crap out of there. I was down at spring training a couple of years ago, and I did a Q&A with Larry Boa and Jason Wirth. And Larry said something that I loved. He goes, look, somebody asked him about analytics. He goes, the beauty of baseball is for 162 games, there's analytics. And then as soon as you get to the playoffs, you're playing old school baseball again. You're
30: true.
0: Bunting. You're trying to swipe bags. You're doing all kinds of things. And the analytics stuff goes out the window. And you know what? Maybe that's what the Phillies needed to do in the regular season this year. Just put that crap aside.
30: Yeah, I feel good about the team. The bullpen, obviously you wish you had a your highest leverage arm, but McFarland really, really helps.
0: Oh, he's been great. Yeah.
30: So, and I think like if he can be the guy, all right. But your starting pitching is great, and I think you can use one of those starters out of the bullpen if needed. Lizardo in the Dodgers game,
0: yeah.
30: He came out and he was good. So,
0: but that was after starting, because I'd rather him start than Nola or Painter.
30: They've been scoring runs without hitting home runs. That's playoff baseball.
0: Yeah.
30: So the fact that they're able to manufacture some runs with just getting base hits and walking, that's really what they've been doing for the last month, month and a half. So I feel good about it.
0: No, I can't. This next week plus is going to be so much fun to pay attention to. As long as they keep
30: it. Is it?
0: Well, if they make it fun, right. Like if they lose 3 or 4 to the Braves, then it's not going to be the fun weekend that we were hoping for. And all next week against the Stros and then the Braves again.
30: All right. Chris Sale, Chris Sanchez tonight. Tomorrow, 6:05, Martin Perez, Zach Wheeler. I'm interested to see what Zach Wheeler looks like. That I don't like Saturday's game.
0: No,
30: Perez is a lefty that typically would give the Phillies some issues, and on top of that, I don't know about Wheeler.
0: Yeah, his last start was better, but it still wasn't perfect. So this Saturday, kind of like last weekend, where my biggest takeaway was going to be how did Zach Wheeler look against the Angels? The Angels suck. So was that Zach Wheeler's back, or was that the Angels are just that bad of a baseball team? And so this weekend, it's does Zach Wheeler build off of that performance, or does he go back to what I've been freaking out about the last couple of weeks? Saturday's going to be really important, man. I don't care if they lose as long as he looks good. I need Zach Wheeler to look good.
30: I agree with that. I need him to be 7-inning, 2-run, 3-run.
0: Yes.
30: That's what I need. I need see a couple innings. Don't give up a lot of hits.
0: They lose 5-3 that game, or 3-2, I should say. All right, damn, that sucks. But as long as Zach Wheeler
30: looks good. Right. Nola on Sunday, and then you have Bryce Elder, Jesus Luzardo on Monday.
0: Jesus, the stopper, man. It's
30: not a businessman special, as you like to go to. It's a Labor Day game, right? So it's not the business person special. It's just like another Sunday game. All right, that's the recap for this segment. We're going to talk about the Bill Belichick and it's not even Bill Belichick's been in trouble, but it's Mike Lombardi as GM. Bill Belichick hired Mike Lombardi to be his GM. He's the highest paid, or he was the highest paid GM in college football. Yes, there are GMs in football. It's now a position. They're running the team.
0: Oh, yeah, with NIL, and it's not just like recruitment, like, hey, we're going to put you in the best spot to get to the NFL. It's like, no, we're going to fund your pockets through this car dealership. Because we're allowed to these days, and transfer portals, oh my God, dude, it's insane nowadays. But yeah, dude, that was a crazy story. And this is just
30: well, and you, yeah, and it's like major, probably going to be a major thing, because Steve Belichick, his son, defensive coordinator, he's been out on medical leave since the beginning parts of August, and no one's going to question medical leave, and there wasn't any information given, so people, you know, no one wants to ask, and I'm sure there's been no information been given out there.
0: Yeah,
30: but all of a sudden, this comes up to where Steve Belichick is implicated in. You'll hear this. You'll hear it in the next recap. But the words like sex and drugs are brought up with students or a student.
0: Yeah, dude. This is the beginning of something crazy. The fact that they won Week One, even more impressive. They went to Dublin and beat TCU, and TCU was
30: ugly
0: like
30: game.
0: 7-point favorites in that game. So it's actually even more like shout out Hoodie.
30: He gets a win, and then his GM Mike Lombardi, who's the pride of Ocean City, New Jersey. Did you know that?
0: That's right. Yeah, local product.
30: Went to Ocean City High School, and he one time worked for the Eagles. He was responsible for drafting Ike. Oh, back really? When he was with the organization, yeah, back then under Ray Rhodes. But he has bounced around. He has remained, I won't even say loyal to Bill Belichick. He's remained pathetic to Bill Belichick. He literally spent almost a decade going from interview to interview. He worked in for Vissin for a while. I'm sure that was horrible. No. And just talking about how great Bill Belichick was. And then he gets hired. He's making $1.5 million in college. He should just be happy.
1: Yeah, let's see how we could screw this one up.
30: And he screws it up. It you couldn't have done a worse job. And he called. He said, we look at ourselves as being the 33rd team. There's 32 teams in the NFL. We're going to be the 33rd team. We're going to be the team that everybody looks at and says, wow, that's run like a professional football team, a National Football League team. Ha, ha, ha,
1: yeah.
30: ha.
1: Yeah, that went really well for
30: you. Arrogant, stupid, dumbest thing I've ever heard in my life from the clown named Mike Lombardi.
1: Yeah.
30: We'll go over all of it, including Chapel Hill News describing everything going on. That's something in itself. That's coming up next. It is Marks and Saltunas, 97.5.
1: I'm going to start off with the song right away.
30: All right. Terry and the White will fight, fight, fight. We don't have issues like UNC has right now. All we're focused on is beating Rhode Island, Johnny Marks. 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
30: All right, we are back. It is Marks and Sal Chunas, Amy Fadul. It's a Fadul Friday. She joins us 7 to 9 in studio where we'll do the wine of the week. We got a lot going on this morning. Way too much.
0: There was nothing going on last night, but we have a lot going on this morning. Well, at least Philadelphia-wise.
30: Yeah.
0: Nationally, there was a ton.
30: Was there a ton?
0: Oh, college football.
30: Yeah, there's legit college football.
0: Guy Rossini, your old buddy.
30: Guy Rossini. I didn't even plan on talking about her today. I'm just so over it.
0: You're so done. Well, she's going to be back, man. It's going to be hard to ignore
30: it. Yeah, but she's going to be back where? Because just because somebody wrote that doesn't necessarily mean it's going to be the case. And by the way, I never thought she wasn't going to be back in some capacity. She wasn't just going to go away.
0: I thought she was going to go away.
30: She's a lunatic. She doesn't want to do that. Yeah. She's not going to do that.
0: Vrabel was asked about it yesterday.
30: Yeah, Vrabel keeps getting asked about it because the New York Times and the Athletic came out with their investigation. The investigation said that, yes, she obviously...
0: They were canoodling.
30: Yeah, obviously she broke their standards, but they didn't find a lot of stuff to where she had favor... Like, she was using Vrabel, or Vrabel was getting preferential treatment in the reporting or whatever. Like, what did you think they were going to do? Come out and be like, yep, she's been a fraud for years, right, just like everybody else, that all these other people out there. So, whatever. She's going to get a job. I don't know what job she's going to get. But everybody's like, oh, well, Barstool will hire her. Maybe.
0: Maybe.
30: Or maybe not. Because, by the way, she is a fraud.
0: Yeah, right, right.
30: She is a fraud for all the people that used to love her because she would flirt with them, and then they would be like, oh, she likes me. Like, you know, who doesn't like when a good-looking woman flirts with you? You know what I mean? Of course you're going to like her.
0: I enjoy it.
30: She's good at talking about the NFL. She's good on the air. Like, she's got a good personality. She's annoying. And now you listen back to some of those cuts, and it's like, oh, my God, I just want to choke myself
0: out. You're like, oh, all this makes sense.
30: Right. So, okay, like, who's taking her seriously? You know, like, she goes to Barstool, and she's an NFL insider. Who's taking her seriously? People might watch. I don't know. But that's what she's going to be doing. She might as well wear, those little shorts that she wore when she was doing the interview. She's got to keep doing that. Flaunt it.
0: Yeah. At this point, considering that's the reputation you got.
30: A total absolute lunatic.
0: Yep.
30: And that's what you're going to get. And she's going to be coming out. And she was in Ocean City, I heard, this past week.
0: Oh, was she?
30: I heard people.
0: Oh, that's awesome.
30: Who told me that? Someone spotted her in Ocean City, and someone said, hey, is that Diana Rossini? And she turned around and said, yeah, that's Diana Rossini.
0: No way. Oh, that's great. That's great. Yep. That's awesome.
30: So she's out there. Hey, good. Live your life. You know, you're like, you committed adultery. Unfortunately, you got caught and you tried to lie about it. Like, she shouldn't. It's not a life sentence to never be able to work again or anything like that. I don't care.
0: I just can't wait till we make the announcement that she's joining 97.5 The Fanatic. Oh,
30: she's been exposed as a fraud, and I've called it for years, and people called me weird. You have a weird obsession with Rossini. And I said, no, she's a fraud. She's a total fraud. And she is. And so is Bill Belichick. And so is Mike Lombardi. This idea that Bill Belichick's the best football coach and it's not even close, the guy's a pencil in his ear. Everybody just calm down. He's not that far away from being a gym teacher. And that's, gym teachers, I respect you guys a lot.
0: Dude, really?
30: But I'm saying, like, he's obviously smart. He's been a great football coach in the NFL. He also had Tom Brady.
0: Sure.
30: And he goes to Carolina with the arrogance of, we're the 33rd team, and he's got a 24-year-old girlfriend. And I can't knock
0: him for that.
30: I think he can have Mac Brown type success at UNC, which ain't great. which is just over 500. Sure. Maybe you have 1 year, you have 6 or 7 games. Or guess what? He could win 4 games or 5 games this year.
0: Go to a couple bowl games, maybe. Right. They're 1 win away from it last year.
30: But everything that's come with Bill Belichick's tenure in Carolina hasn't been worth the squeeze.
0: I mean, it hasn't even been 2 full years yet, and there's been scandal after scandal, and you know, Pablo Torre all over the case of the girlfriend. There's been a lot going on.
30: There's been a lot going on. All right, so yesterday it broke. Mike Lombardi, who was under investigation by the school, by the NCAA, you knew his job was at best tenuous. So he resigns. You know, you don't resign like, hey, I got this other great job that I'm going to take, so I'm resigning. No, they said you resign or we're going to fire you.
0: Right,
30: so,
0: right,
30: of course, he's going to resign. We'll fire you for cause, so it doesn't matter. So this is the so WRAL in Chapel Hill. They were the ones who kind of uncovered this. They got information, and then Lombardi resigned. So here's the opening news. So this is the very top of the show. This is WRAL.
0: Oh, yeah.
30: Go ahead.
14: Lingering questions tonight in a story that rocked the UNC campus. Football general manager Michael Lombardi abruptly resigns. Thanks for joining us. I'm Gerald Owens.
15: And I'm Michelle McConaughey. The resignation comes as UNC investigators probe allegations of drug use and sex among players and staff.
30: There you go. Mike Lombardi, congratulations, brother. You thought you were a football Hall of Famer. You brought sex, drugs, and rock and roll to UNC football.
0: Maybe that's all they needed. You know, get the program back on the map.
30: There's a lot going on with it, but it just, it
0: worked for Patino.
30: I love the, it sure did. Worked very well.
0: I'm just saying.
30: He also got good players. This loser, this clown didn't. But anyway, so that's the opening of the news. This is obviously big news. If you're Chapel Hill, if you're a TV station in Chapel Hill, everything North Carolina is your lead all the time. So now all of a sudden, and it's not like Carolina has a good football program. It has a big football program. Yep. At least they want it to be. They can finance it, but it's not a great football program. So they do the whole thing like, oh, they do it. So then, you know, you have team coverage. Because when something big happens in your city, you can't just do the story. You have to have team coverage.
0: Yeah.
30: So then they go to the box where they have this reporter in this location, that reporter in that location.
0: Love it.
30: This reporter in this location. So they start off, and here's how it sounded.
14: We have team coverage of the latest Tar Heel turmoil. We begin with Sean Gallagher with the Lombardi announcement that came just hours after WRL reached out to school officials regarding the new revelations about the investigation.
30: All right, so stop it real fast. So listen, this is what, like, now Steve Belichick's implicated, his son and defensive coordinator, and you're hearing about sex and all this other stuff. Go ahead.
16: Tonight, WRAL has learned outside lawyers hired by UNC to investigate its football program are questioning current and former players, parents, and staff members. People familiar with the investigation say those questions revolve around allegations of sex, drugs, and the overall culture within the UNC football program. With a spotlight on Michael Lombardi and now defensive coordinator Steve Belichick.
30: Uh-oh. There you go. And that's, I mean, and Steve Belichick's been out on leave for almost a month.
0: Yeah.
30: And no one really knew what was going on. And that, like, this seems pretty suspicious that.
0: Now you're wondering, oh, this might be why he hasn't been around recently.
30: Mike Lombardi. As Jason Kelsey famously said, some clown named Mike Lombardi. Well, it's over. He's resigned. Belichick, if you're reading this and reading everything that's out there, there's a lot that's going on.
0: No, there's a ton. And again, it's right before the season starts, or in their case, their season did start. And this is coming off of a wild year last year. Like, if you are, obviously this doesn't matter so much to us, but if you're a donor for UNC, like, are you really sure that you want to be tying your money up to the organization right now? That program that's supposed to be on the map. ESPN had a lot of UNC games scheduled last year, or maybe not ESPN, but national markets because of the Bill Belichick draw. And before they even started playing last year was the hoodie and the girlfriend issues. And then she's on the field. She's like a part of the game day process in boots. And then that became an issue. And now, honestly, this is even worse. Like, last year it was like, all right, Bill Belichick, he doesn't want to lose his 24-year-old girlfriend, so he's going to allow her to do pretty much whatever she wants to do, and he's going to give her a job for it. This is worse. Like, this is now all of a sudden you're having a program potentially crumble. You got the GM is
30: bro, there's talk amongst staff, students, drugs.
0: Oh, yeah, dude.
30: Recruiting staff, players, female recruiting staff, players, drugs. sex. You have the whole thing with Bill. He's in his 70s. He's got a 24-year-old girlfriend.
4: Oh, dude, it's
30: literally
4: a mess.
30: Literally wearing high heel boots and short, like, dressed like she's going out to a club.
4: Yeah.
30: Or dressed like that. And what do you think the players are thinking? No, he's not going to survive this, and the university wants him out. Those boosters want him out. They want him out. They're like, we don't care if you're Bill Belichick. You're bringing disgrace to the
4: program. Right. You're making it, you're making it look really bad. And again, like, because of NIL, the whole, oh, this team paid this player, so they're going to be stripped of the Heisman and like Reggie Bush. Those days are done, right? So now it's like, all right, what's the scandal that's actually going to impact the program? They're pretty much putting the blueprint out right now. Steve Ballmer did it for the NBA. Hey, stop having random contracts on the side so that you can pay Kawhi Leonard and circumvent the salary cap. That's why they got tagged for 5 first-round picks, because the NBA had to make a statement to stop that. It's why you're seeing baseball players getting suspended immediately when it looks like they're throwing balls on purpose. Emmanuel Clase won't see him no more. Right now, leagues are trying to find, all right, because times have changed, what's the thing that we have to say? This can't happen. UNC's putting that together for everybody.
30: Yep. Yeah, I love the headline. Lombardi out as UNC investigators probe allegations of drug use, sex among players and staff.
4: So good.
30: Someone called that the 80s. Did you have him put in the Lombardi cut?
4: Yeah, the full one from Jason Kelsey at the Kelsey.
30: All right, let's
4: Super Bowl parade.
30: So if you remember, early, in the beginning of that season, he said it was the worst hire, his worst coach.
4: Yeah,
30: in the NFL.
4: Most underqualified head coach in the NFL. This was the year prior, because remember they hired him 2016. It was Doug and Carson, and then kind of like Chris Sims with Jalen, he kept picking on him.
30: Yeah, the following year was the same thing. Doug's not qualified. Here's Jason Kelsey after they win a Super Bowl with Doug Peterson as the head coach.
17: Doug Peterson. When Doug Peterson was hired, he was rated as the worst coaching hire by a lot of freaking analysts out there in the media. Season, some clown named Mike Lombardi told him that he was the least qualified head coach in the NFL. You saw a dripping Doug Peterson, a man who went for it on fourth and down, went for it on fourth and down in the Super Bowl with the trick play. He wasn't playing just to go mediocre. He's playing for a Super Bowl.
4: And that was the moment where Jason Kelsey appeared on all your television screens and every commercial. And
30: holy cow,
4: that
30: man.
4: Was the moment that made Jason Kelsey not only a superstar in Philadelphia, but that set him down the path of stardom nationally. And then add in Travis Kelsey marrying this woman named Taylor Swift.
30: If there's
4: Swift.
30: Anybody outside of this area that knows what a mummer is, it's because of Jason Kelsey.
4: Oh, yeah, absolutely.
30: Dressing up
4: because
30: like a mummer.
4: That damn costume.
30: I was on the bus to the art museum, and then I had to go from the art museum to Fridays on the Parkway. That's where we were broadcasting.
4: Okay.
30: And as you can imagine, it took a while. By the time I got back, he had already like spoken or he was wrapping it up, and I didn't know what happened. And then we were live at a busy Fridays on the Parkway on the parade route. No one really knew what was going on because there were so many people in there.
4: Yeah.
30: So I'm on the air reading, like, what did Kelsey say? Like, do we have that? Like, the producers didn't have it. And it wasn't, like, a big deal. I'm like, what did Kelsey say? Like, we need that.
4: Yeah.
30: I remember hearing it for the first time.
4: This is going to go viral. We need this.
30: It's like, this is unbelievable. Almost didn't seem real. It was so good.
4: I was on the board during it, and I was hitting the dump button probably 5 times. I think we ran out because...
30: Yeah.
4: He was just cursing every other sentence.
30: Liberally using the F word.
4: Yeah.
30: All right, coming up for Duel Friday, I believe she's in the house.
4: She's right there.
30: We'll see if Amy will take the positivity pledge on the Phillies, or it's decision day. On the record Friday, are you in on the Phillies winning the World Series? That's coming up next. Mark South, Junis, 97.5.
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19: Phils begin a big series this week, and I'm Sean Rodman. The Phillies and the Braves begin a 4-game series tonight. The Phils are currently 4 games back in the division from Atlanta and sit in the top wildcard spot above the Cubs. Christopher Sanchez is scheduled to get the start tonight for the Phils, and Chris Sale for the Braves. First pitch is at 6:40. We're just 9 days away from Eagles kicking off its season against the Commanders, and Howie Roseman joined the Move the Sticks podcast with Daniel Jeremiah and mentioned what he likes about these Eagles roster.
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19: 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Naeem Fadul joins us next for the next 2 hours until 9 o'clock. And then ESPN's Kevin DeGondi will join us at 9. 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
19: A.J. Brown's not walking through that door. It's Dontavian Wicks. It's Mekhi Lemon. Elijah Moore ends up with a job on this team. Whoever you want to put on that wide receiver room comes back for the quarterback getting on that football.
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7: All right, we're back. Good morning, everybody. Marks and Salchunas, John Marks, Andrew Salchunas. Happy Labor Day weekend Friday. Are you headed down the shore there?
8: Yes, immediately after here. Literally going home, grabbing the dog, and heading down to see my parents where Coop is at because no school.
7: What? Well, I just hate you. You have the best life in the world.
8: See, I hated you earlier because you do the Target pickup.
7: It was just a weird thing.
8: Curbside Target pickup, and you hate me because I have freedom.
7: Your son is in. Your, no,
9: I have freedom.
7: Fadul Friday, Amy Fadul joins us. What's
9: good
7: up?
9: Good morning. Good morning, Fadul. Everyone.
8: Should we be the show that claps when our guests come in studio? Like, that's such a radio thing. Oh, Amy's
9: yes,
8: here.
9: Thank you so much. As if I haven't been standing here the whole time.
7: I did it with Gansey, I think, a little bit. We did it with Gansey.
9: The clappies.
7: Yes. Do you do Target pickups where you're back into the spot? And the
9: I've been known to do a Target pickup.
7: Okay, so I do them all the time. I schedule, like, it's like, yeah. Okay, I'm not making it to the grocery store today. We need bread, and I need these other things. So Target pickup, boom, and I grab it on the way from picking somebody up.
9: I've been known to do that. Walmart pickup as well.
7: Yeah, I've been known to do it every day. Salchunas is like, I hate people like you.
8: Yeah.
7: Like,
8: why? Going to the store.
9: For me, it's beneficial because I tend to kind of go off script a lot at those stores.
8: Oh, I got you.
9: So this is
7: great
9: a better
7: point.
9: So when I go into Target for like, hey, I need some laundry detergent and, you know, pencils, and I come out, I'm like, how did I spend $150 on that?
8: You go to the $5 rack.
9: $5 rack.
8: I got my wife a
9: I go to the seasonal
8: lantern.
9: Decorations. Yeah, exactly. Right. I'm like, I don't need any of those things. I didn't need it.
7: It's a great point because when I used to do drop off when I wasn't back on the radio, I was doing drop off and then I would go to Target. And you see the people that just did drop off too. Everybody's wandering around
9: just
7: buying
9: things. Aimlessly. If the cart's empty, you need to fill it. It is an impulsive thing. So I do better on the online. I can get everything organized. It's either delivery, Like I do like the Walmart delivery, they have the Walmart Plus or the Target pickup.
8: Here's what we'll do. I'll be like the person that goes to Target with you guys and I'll say, no, you don't need that.
9: That's right. I need you to be like the little angel on my shoulder, because the devil on my shoulder is like, you absolutely do. How adorable are those candle holders?
0: And do you know why he hates it? Because as you can see, he lives a life of leisure.
9: Right. He can come and go as he pleases.
0: After
9: he's not looking for efficiency.
0: After he's done work, I still, this blows my mind. State-funded pre-K, that's till 3:45.
8: Yeah.
0: So not even in kindergarten till 3:45?
8: Coop's got to learn, man.
0: Amy.
9: The most important part of that was the beginning part of that. State-funded.
0: Free.
8: Tax dollars at work, but, Amy.
9: Listen, John and I pay tax.
0: I ain't getting free kindergarten all day.
9: I just finished preschool, 3 years of it. It was not free.
8: I have to pay for the morning session.
9: Oh.
8: Yeah, it's like $10.
0: Oh, my God.
9: God bless.
0: Yeah, so he goes home, he takes a nap, eats lunch, works out. He's talking about these five-mile runs. I'm racing home to pick up my daughter at 11:40 from a.m. kindergarten.
9: Right.
0: And then, like, yesterday, I was so tired.
9: So you're like me. We're in morning kindergarten, too.
0: Correct. So I went to Bruno Mars concert the night before with my two oldest.
9: Nice.
0: I didn't get home. 12:30, I went to sleep. I was up at 3 for work. I was dead yesterday. And Bella's angry. She's throwing the laundry that I'm folding because I said we can't go outside until I finish folding this laundry. This is legitimate. I fed her lunch. We played. Now I'm just trying to fold laundry. She wants to go outside. It was hot and sunny yesterday. It was the last place I wanted to be. So I'm like, all right, we'll go. But I got to finish this. She's literally taking the laundry that I'm folding and throwing it on the ground and fighting with me about this. Mommy! And I'm like, she's not going to support you. She's in a meeting. So my wife's on a call, an important call. Bella's screaming, Mommy. Because she doesn't want me to fold the laundry. She wants to go outside immediately.
9: Well, so that's what they want.
0: Now I'm getting the text messages, stop, just let her have whatever she wants. I'm on a call. And I'm like, no, I don't do that.
9: That's not how we roll.
0: That would never
9: happen in his life.
0: His parents have a shore house. He goes down the shore as he pleases.
9: My in-laws have a house down the shore, so I can't.
0: Whatever.
8: Look. I will open the invitation whenever you guys want to go down the shore. My parents will willingly welcome you into their
0: house. You would. You've invited me down the shore.
8: I invited Ant, and he never took up on that offer. I've invited John Kincaid because his parents are both deceased. So my parents adopted John. So John's my adopted brother. So if anybody wants to come down the shore, go for it. I mean, Connor came down and he hit my son in the face with a football.
0: Yeah, but you talk about green flies in Brigantine. I don't know if I can deal with green flies on the beach.
8: I know you're
0: fine. Might be lying.
9: All right. That's where the wind's blowing.
0: So, Amy, I want to introduce the Twitter question or our poll question today because it gets into what I want to speak about with you. And as always, our poll question, Twitter poll question, is sponsored by Dr. Avedon Appel of Iron Mountain Men's Health. Best performing Twitter poll held up by Dr. Avedon Appel.
8: And as I always apologize to Amy, sorry, Amy, it stood up strong. Polls are always super strong on this show.
0: Yep. Yeah, I mean, listen, Amy works in the newsroom for TV for however many years right now.
8: I'm sure you have.
0: All right, so we stumbled into this where we were talking about the Phillies and obviously the Braves are coming up this weekend, 4-game series. Like, this could be, can the Phillies win the division? If they win 3 or 4, they sweep. Obviously, like, it makes you feel differently about it.
9: Yes.
0: But Andrew had kind of blurted out, like, if this team, what exactly did you say?
8: If they don't get back to another World Series, I will look at this era as a failure.
9: Wow.
0: Yeah, and I had to kind of chew on it for a second, and then I compared it to Andy Reid and the Eagles. I don't look back at Andy Reid and the Eagles as a failure. I also don't glowingly wax poetically about Donovan McNabb and his tenure as the Eagles quarterback. Like, no, Donovan was a really good quarterback. That was a really good run. I can't call that a failure just because they didn't win a Super Bowl.
9: Right. I mean, they had a lot of success.
0: They did. And this Phillies team over 5 years
9: had a lot of success.
0: It has.
9: And
8: I think you know why? This is why. They should have success. They pay top five payroll every single year. They better freaking make the playoffs.
9: But I think you have to remember where they were. We have to look at the comparison for me. Like, this was a team that didn't make the playoffs for a decade.
8: Yeah, I got you.
9: A decade.
8: And then they bought a team. And that team that they bought was able to win enough games to get to the playoffs.
9: But at least they're buying a team that wins and not like the Mets.
8: Sure.
9: Where you've bought a team that does not win.
8: Yeah, I mean, look, they want to talk about levels of failure. The Mets, I mean, that's colossal failure. But think about it. I mean, the Phillies, it's so funny how history works, especially with this baseball team. every time they make the playoffs, because it's not often, it's like a five-year stretch, right? It's a five-year window. Why do we look at 07 to 11 as a success?

0: to say failure. Do you look at the year that they had the Aces and they lost to the Cardinals? Was that year in itself a failure? I think the way you lost and the fact that that team was supposed to win a World Series, they're the best team, I think it's easier to look at that as a failure as opposed to a group of 5 years where, like you said, the year they got the closest was the year that no one expected.
1: Right, right.
0: The Arizona Diamondbacks, the loss in the NLCS, that's kind of what tips the scales to looking at it in a negative way.
1: But I also don't want to rewrite history. Like, people, this city hated that team in 2022. Like, before they made the run.
0: I don't even remember
1: that. There were people, I don't want them to make the playoffs.
0: Is that right?
1: Oh,
0: well, same thing happened
1: dude.
0: This year.
1: Yeah.
2: Yes, a lot that happened. That was a very popular refrain this year.
0: Sell, don't, trade deadline, sell,
2: like,
0: which
2: what are
0: was
2: we
0: so
2: doing?
0: Stupid.
2: It was also the same people that start the season. It was like, well, I'm not going to watch until September. Okay.
1: Right,
2: I mean,
1: then they get angry.
2: All right, I get it. You've been disappointed in the previous couple of seasons, but you're not going to enjoy any part of, like, did you not enjoy August?
1: If you didn't enjoyed August.
2: August was great. Yeah. August was an historic August. It was their best month ever since, like, what, 2010? Yeah. So, like, what are we doing? But there are that's that same kind of, like, I don't remember that there was, like, not a lot of love beginning for 2022. I don't think it was the vitriol that we saw where it's just, like, people just didn't want this team to, like, do well. But they just thought, this team's not going to do anything, so why am I bothering? That was kind of the 2022 vibe.
0: I kind of felt like...
2: beginning.
0: I don't know if it was post-trade deadline or right in that pocket where I felt like I was almost the minority that was saying, this is still a good team. They need to add to the team. They need to get to get a great hitter. And, like, no, like, you're not selling. And everybody should have known they weren't going to sell.
1: You know, selling was
2: that was never happening.
0: It was unrealistic, but... the feeling, I can't tell somebody that they shouldn't feel a certain way. And what they were more or less saying was, like, this team's not winning anything. Don't give up young players. They're not winning anything. Yeah. And I didn't feel like that. And I know that most Phillies fans that watch every game, they know that it's like, no, like, you're not selling. You're buying. And they did a great job buying.
2: Yeah.
0: If what happened in August isn't an indicator for you that this team can win a World Series, I don't know what else is. Arise changed the team.
2: Yeah.
0: He did. And McFarland has changed the bullpen. So I feel much differently right now than because everybody a month ago would have said, well, the Phillies with their rotation, and if this happens and that happens, yeah, they can beat the Dodgers in a shorter series, sure. Now I actually feel like they can win a World Series.
2: Well, because now you have a little bit more faith in the entire pitching rotation. I think that there's still the worry about Zach Wheeler, which is a sentence I never thought I would ever say, ever. But in the back of your mind, you're still not like, I'm not worried about him like I'm worried about Ryan Kirkery, right? Like,
0: right.
2: I feel like...
0: yeah.
2: At some point, Zach Wheeler's going to figure it out because he's Zach Wheeler.
1: You hope, yeah.
2: That's the hope.
1: Like, I literally said earlier, I don't care if they lose Saturday as long as he looks good.
2: There's more confidence in that than I would have in, you know, one of the relievers finding his rhythm again. Like, I think sometimes Ryan Kirkering might have been like lightning in a bottle. So he is what he is. McFarland has been the revelation.
1: Yeah.
2: And I think that's really important. I think John Bolin has actually been very, very,
0: very,
2: very good. It was a shame what happened the other day because it was just sometimes you make a mistake, but that was a good game. But when you're looking at it overall, yes, that was a loss. But Andrew Painter doing what he did, great sign. Aaron Nola now having six starts, quality starts, also very good sign. So you don't Luzardo is the number one right now.
1: Yeah, he's,
2: like if you had to start
1: great.
2: A series, Luzardo would be first, Sanchez, then Wheeler. That's how you'd go.
1: You would go Luzardo one?
2: I would.
1: Wow.
2: He's absolutely rolling right
1: and
2: now.
1: And Sanfilippo said that last week, too.
2: I would absolutely. He's just, even like, so the other night when he pitched, he didn't have it. His sweeper, he said, wasn't working. Okay. He induced ground outs. He had two double plays that he got forced through him. Like, this is a guy that even when he was not on, he found a way to win, and that's what you want in the postseason.
0: Right now, he's rolling. It's easy. I don't know if they would, but he should. We'll see. We got another month.
2: Yeah.
0: And like,
2: I mean,
0: like
2: if
0: you
2: Zach
0: had said,
2: Wheeler looks really good, he's obviously your guy.
1: Right.
0: If Zach Wheeler can just be a six-inning pitcher at this point for the rest of the year and give up three runs and then rises to the occasion in some other games,
2: right.
0: That's all I need.
2: Yeah.
0: Sanchez for a start or two won't look great, and then he kind of gets back to looking great.
2: Yeah.
0: So, I mean, you have the reason why they can win a World Series are all the things. Do they have enough in the bullpen? Because I feel like the lineup not needing to hit home runs – to win games.
2: You mentioned like how much Arise has improved everybody. Obviously Bryce Harper is a number one. And we all thought it was a little bit interesting when Arise gets here and he's batting cleanup and you're like, this guy's not a cleanup hitter.
1: Right.
2: Oh,
0: great
2: but he
0: move.
2: Is. Yep. But he is. He's not. He's not the traditional cleanup guy because you want, he's

0: an on-base guy. But the good thing about it is because of him being back there, other people are getting quality at-bats.
1: Bryce Harper,
0: the amount of walks that he had in the month of August. I mean, he had a season where at the beginning of the year, he was like, I want to have like 150 walks, which is an obscene amount of walks. But right now, he's on target to get like 115, which is
2: because they don't want to pitch
1: the league.
0: It's 40 more than he would have been projected before Arise got here.
3: I also have to wonder.
0: Or 35.
3: Are they pitching any different, or is he just not chasing because he knows he has someone behind him?
0: Little bit more. It's probably both, but it is a little bit more of him not feeling like he has to do it. Like, you go look at his July and the end of his June before Arise got here. He was it. No one else was hitting at that bottom of the lineup. You had Brandon Marsh, who had just started to kind of like peter off a little bit, but he was it. Schwarber was struggling. We all know what Trey Turner has not done.
1: Yeah.
0: Which is hit. It's bad.
1: Baseballs.
0: It's awful. Bryson Stott didn't have the resurgence. JT Realmuto hadn't started hitting. So he was it. Bryce Harper knew that. And he was pushing. And you just tell you, like, you're pressing. You could just tell it. He still works at MBAT, but he was just having to force it. I think a lot of it is the fact that now that Arise is there, he gets better pitches, but he doesn't have to force it all the time. He's not the only one. But that trickle-down has come through. Bryson Stott had an incredible August.
1: Yeah.
0: And really the back end of July. He's been on fire since the All-Star game. Even Alec Boehm, who doesn't hit the broadside of the barn most days and have a quality at-bat, has had much better at-bats.
1: I do think part of it is he knows he's here for the rest of the year.
0: Probably.
1: Like that,
0: he's still working for a contract.
1: Leading up to the trade deadline, there was like a lot of talk of, A, does he get traded? B, should he even be in the starting lineup if they acquire somebody?
3: You know what, though? He's a weird vibes guy. When he's good, his vibe's good, and it seems like the rest of the team's good, too.
0: Yes.
3: When he went to first base, remember, he had a couple bad games.
1: He was bad at the start,
3: He was bad, and everybody was saying, bench him.
1: Remember, Harper's knee was bothering him. We were saying, put him back in there. Boehm stinks anyway.
0: I think it was also like, here's a guy in Bryson Stott that moved from, who's a shortstop. We all know that. Bryson Stott's a shortstop. He was playing second base. Then he moved to third and was already playing third base better than anybody we'd seen in the last 3 years. And so then you see what Boehm was doing at first. I was like, oh my God, you can't even, come on. We need you to do one thing. So it was just much more glaring that way. But yeah, I think that there was, like, that's also like going to be like not talked about, how everybody had to move everything around, and defensively they maybe have gotten better.
3: It seemed like, I remember using the word clunky with what it does to the lineup and what it does to the infield. It's actually worked out
0: really well. So there's been a lot of like big questions that I think have been answered. So when you look at why they can win, I think August is a huge telling of it, but you look at the little intricacies of August and why they were able to win, the defense being much better, obviously everybody hitting, you know, most everybody hitting up and down that lineup, including the back half of it, and then the relief pitcher, and then the resurgence of Nola and Painter.
3: The vibes are great. You mentioned Trey Turner, Amy. Yesterday, we were discussing what else they could do with the lineup, because it seems like we think Schwarber is feeling the effects of Trey Turner hitting behind him. So what do you do? So we were almost like, well, bat Trey Turner first, because then you can get him out of the way and the guys can bet. That's a problem.
0: Also, the problem is he doesn't work in that bat.
3: No.
0: I need somebody that's leading off to give me a 3-1 count before they start really
1: But then the problem is,
0: you know what I mean?
1: Problem is, what do you do?
0: 1-0, here we go. And I'm like, oh.
3: So you put him second and he stinks.
1: Yeah.
0: And he maybe sees two whole pitches.
1: And it's all because of his feelings. It's all because, if we move him down to seventh, he would get really bothered by it.
0: You know what? You should move him to seventh, and you should move him out of shortstop.
1: Yes.
3: Well, he can stay in shortstop, but he's hurt. I mean,
0: no, he can't.
3: Listen, there was no reason not to put him in left field, but they did what they did, and they're not going to move off of him.
0: It's all done.
3: I don't think they're going to move off of him at all at shortstop. Not yet.
0: Well, right now they can't. What's he going to go, third base?
3: But next year, Stott's your third baseman?
0: Oh, no. Stott is my shortstop.
1: That's what I said.
3: Okay,
0: he's my shortstop. He's the best defensive player on that team.
3: Fine with that. Arise is back at second, though.
0: Yeah.
3: 2-year contract for Arise.
0: Yes.
3: What he's done for this lineup is everything they needed.
0: Everything that they wanted, everything that you needed. And he is a professional batter.
1: Yeah.
0: Talk about working a count.
3: I love those at-bats.
0: You have an appreciation for the way he works a count. He's up there working for it. He's not swinging. If he's swinging at the first pitch, it's because it's the best pitch, and he knows it. But he does not have these careless at-bats. He doesn't have these at-bats where he's just swinging away 3-0, and it's just garbage out of the zone, and all of a sudden you see him swing. I can't watch that anymore, and that's what I see in the two-hole right now.
3: Yeah, yeah. With a lot of those guys.
0: It's not a 3-0 count. It's never a 3-0 count in that two-hole
3: right now. No, but it reminds me a little bit of Abreu, but not not necessarily exactly. Abreu loved to see ball. He would go down 0-2 and account Bobby Abreu, and he'd be completely comfortable going
1: right.
3: down
1: and
3: 0-2.
1: Still hit 300.
3: Because he looked at both of them.
1: Yeah.
3: And he knows what he's doing up there. So he's like, all right, he's going to throw me this garbage pitch here, and I'm not going to swing.
0: Not guessing.
3: I'm going to look for this and maybe slap it in the left field.
0: Yeah.
3: He had an approach at the plate, and that's not something that's really a strength of a lot of the players on the field. He's like, when they signed Adolis Garcia, he's going to hit a meatball if you throw it to him. Otherwise, he's striking out. He's not going to walk. Whatever. And they had too many Castellanos turned into that.
0: Absolutely.
3: So he actually has an approach at the plate. He's their best hitter.
0: He's their best hitter.
3: He's amazing.
0: He's just an incredible player, and I think a lot of players have learned from watching his at-bats. Of course you would. I mean, the guy came here obviously leading the National League in batting average.
1: By the way, it also goes to show you the pitching around Harper, the respect he still gets. Remember, Dave Dombrowski calls him not elite. There's a lot of people that are like, yeah, he hasn't. They haven't won a World Series, so he's not elite anymore.
3: People turned on him.
1: Pitchers still don't want to throw to him.
0: No, they don't.
3: He's great right
0: And it doesn't matter because he's still going to hit it.
1: Yeah.
0: I mean, he's been on a roll.
3: Yeah, he's been great. He really has. All right, so coming up, and we're going to get Amy on the record. It's an on-the-record Friday, so this is good for the phone lines, the Davis Honda text line, 610-632-0975. Leave your name and location on the text message or the voice memo.
1: Yes.
3: 610-632-0975. But also coming up next, Jason Stark on with the guys yesterday. How far does Jason think the Phillies are going in the playoffs? Wait till you hear this. That's coming up next. Marks and Salchunas, 97.5.
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5: Well, the Phillies challenge for the division. I'm Sean Rodman, and the Phillies take on the Braves this weekend after the day off yesterday. The Phillies sit 4 games back of the Braves heading into a 4-game series. Christopher Sanchez gets the start for the Phillies tonight, and Chris Sale for the Braves. First pitch is at 6:40. The Eagles are 9 days away from its first game of the season against the Commanders, and ESPN's Tim McManus joined Unfiltered yesterday on how good the offense can be.
6: I would say a top 15, maybe. We'll probably get the job done, 13 to 15, somewhere in there. I don't think they have to be crazy good, but they have to be good at something. Like we saw in 2024, the formula's there.
5: The formula's there in the Union. 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You can listen to the game right here on the Fanatic. Kickoff is at 7:30. Amy Fadul's in studio with us until 9, and ESPN's Kevin Nagandi joins us at 9 o'clock. 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
10: 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John Marks, Andrew Salchunas, Amy Fadul, and it's a fatigue Friday. I don't know why. I wear it. Amy, you didn't even, like, I think Andrew said something. Yeah, they kind of just ignore that I'm wearing, it looks like I'm going hunting after the.
11: Well, it's the whole ensemble, really. It's not just, because it's not just the jacket.
10: If you're watching on YouTube.
12: It's a onesie.
11: Folksy, it's all the way down.
12: No, it's not a onesie. I thought it was a onesie.
10: And it's puffy like pants.
11: Yeah, for those, he's going to go in a deer blind later.
12: Well,
11: deer can't
10: and
11: see
10: I'm
11: him.
10: Not, and I'm not a hunter.
11: Hunting outfit.
10: It looks like it, but it's Nike. It's not supposed to be. It's supposed to be cool. That's why I bought it.
11: It's camouflage.
12: Really cool. It's really cool.
11: It looks like the deer don't want to see you.
10: I'm far from rich. Or having a lot of money, but I was going through my drawer. I was like cleaning out the sock drawer, and I found three $100 gift cards. And then, I knew they were there. I just never used them. Like, most people, when they get a gift card, they're like, awesome, let me buy something.
11: Yes.
10: I just stash them away and forget about them.
11: But I put them all together. I have a gift card bag.
10: They're together.
12: So do we.
11: They're all together, a gift card bag.
10: So I said, you know, what the hell are you doing? Why don't you buy something. So I went on Nike.com, which I like to do, and I bought a new pair of sneakers. So I was like,
11: good
10: awesome.
11: Idea.
10: And then I'm like, all right, I got
11: and
10: like.
11: And you saw a camo onesie and said,
10: so I saw the getup, and I'm like, wow, I love that.
12: This.
10: Yeah, so I'm like looking at it, because this is like $180.
11: Yes.
10: I would never use my own money. This is
11: right,
10: this was
11: free
10: gift
11: money.
10: Card money.
11: Yeah, this is free money.
10: And this is the second time I've worn it.
12: Can you paint the picture? Like, were you on your phone just scrolling? Were you like.
11: I'm thinking laptop.
12: What led.
11: He needed to phone. See that in its
10: No, it was phone.
12: It was phone. And you said,
0: yes. Laying when you saw it, you said yes.
11: I mean, it's a camo vibe.
10: I was laying in bed. I was looking for sneakers for days. And then I finally, and I'm like, all right, I'm getting the sneakers. And then I'm adding the gift cards to the account because you can't just pay with the, you have to add it all to the
11: right,
10: account.
11: Right, yeah.
10: So I'm like, all right, and like, what? Well, like, let me check out, see what they have. So I start looking at like tracksuits, like Sopranos tracksuits, and looking at some, I like casual stuff to wear on the weekends. And this just caught my eye, man. And I was like, you know what? You could totally pull that off. And I think I do.
0: Yeah. You look fine. MBD in our YouTube chat.
11: We can't see you. But
0: likes
11: you look
0: likes
11: great.
0: The show this morning. Chunas, Amy, and Zero Marks 30.
11: Exactly. Right. Well
10: so
11: done.
10: I was looking at a yellow one that wasn't camouflage, but it was yellow. And then
11: it's a little. You thought that was a little much.
10: Yeah, a little bit much.
0: Because this isn't.
10: I could have pulled it
11: you
10: off.
11: You can't even
10: but,
11: see him.
0: Yeah.
11: I don't even know where he is.
10: All right. By the way, our Twitter poll is saying it was 81% saying it's a failure if they don't get back to another World Series.
0: Yeah, welcome to the right side of history.
11: I can't equate failure with disappointment for me. Like, I feel like that's where I would be at. Disappointment is one thing. Failure is too strong.
10: It's a different tier. It's the tier we never – Jalen Hurts is never on the tier that we want.
0: Yeah,
10: he's
0: right,
10: always
0: right.
10: on the tier below, when, according to the national – even though most of us agree with the national people, we just don't want to admit it. No, it's not a failure tier to me. No, Amy said it's disappointing.
11: A disappointment.
10: It'd be disappointing if this core didn't win a World Series. They did make it to a World Series.
11: Yes.
0: Yeah,
11: and it was not the one we thought it was going
10: to be. No, it was not.
0: But the reason why it's a failure, like, I think about other teams that, like, somebody will say 10 years from now, oh, well, it's not their fault. The Dodgers during that era was in the National League. They've only faced them once. Like, if you think back to the Houston Rockets and James Harden kept on running to Golden State, well, yeah, that sucks. Like, was Houston a failure? No, they ran into one of the best teams in the history of the NBA for like three straight
11: years. It wasn't like they faced the Dodgers every single year.
0: The Phillies faced them once.
10: Yeah,
0: and the teams that knocked them out were a Mets team that you should not have.
11: The Diamondbacks.
0: The Diamondbacks. Like, come on.
11: That's the one. That's the one that's going to stick. And that's where, like, for people to lean towards failure, if you look at it as a whole, I think the 2023 season is going to be what stands out.
0: But what if you lose to, like, the Cubs this year? Like, oh, what, because they got one of the hottest players in baseball?
10: You know what? You weren't good enough.
0: Yeah.
10: You weren't good enough. But that's, like, your overall point I don't disagree with. So here's what you do. It's not the day after the season ends. It's not the year after it ends. It's 5 years from now, 10 years ago. How do you look at this era? And you can't look at it as a failure because you did have a lot of good moments. You had a lot of good moments that didn't end in the championship. And you know what? Sometimes that happens with teams. And like the Sixers with Allen Iverson. You don't look at Allen Iverson as a failure. He went to one finals. They didn't sniff another final.
0: Right.
11: Yeah, I mean, that team, obviously, I think you look at it and think you had a sixth man of the year. You had Allen Iverson.
0: Defensive player of the year.
10: Better five-year run.
11: And that was like 1 year, though. But during that stretch, you didn't have a lot after him.
10: Better five-year run. Here's another Twitter question that I know people are going to say. The Sixers. That Sixers run from whenever the first good year was.
11: Or the Phillies?
10: It's not even close.
11: It's not even close.
0: The Phillies. Better.
11: It's 2003 Sixers. No.
10: I would say the Eagles, if you start in 2001, that surprised everybody. No one had a problem with that loss. The Tampa loss was horrible. The Panthers' loss was horrible. Then you made it to the Super Bowl, but Donovan threw up in the Super Bowl, and you lost. I mean, like, is that a better run than the Phillies? I'd say it's a little bit Eagles.
0: I think the Eagles. You get to a conference championship all those years.
10: Yeah, you lost as favorites.
0: Okay, and the Phillies weren't the Phillies a favorite in the Mets series and lost. They were the favorite in the Diamondbacks series and lost.
11: They were definitely the favorite.
0: They were up 2-1 at one point against the Astros and lost. And I don't even kill them for that because the Astros were
11: a
0: dynasty, but. The Phillies had the lead in that World Series. They were odds are favorite of the Diamondbacks going into the series. And then once they're up 2-0, they should not have lost that series.
10: No, it's
0: at
10: one
0: all.
10: Of the worst collapses in the city's history.
0: And that's worse than a one-off football game.
11: Right.
0: You had You had two chances to win at home, and you lost both of them.
11: Yeah, it's
10: it's not worse than the Buccaneers.
0: Any given Sunday, John.
10: It was the last game in Veterans Stadium.
11: Did you just give me Sin of a Woman and Any Given Sunday?
0: It's the same thing.
10: You just say hoo-ah with Albatu.
0: Hoo-ah.
10: Yeah.
11: That's one of the worst movies I've ever seen in my life.
0: Hoo-ah.
11: Wait, the blind.
0: Inspired.
11: Stop it. Stop.
0: It's the best.
10: It's all out of order.
11: It's just the worst.
10: Al Pacino paying Al Pacino, yes.
11: Yeah. It's just such a caricature. I get roasted for that because I've said that like out loud. People are like, you didn't love Sin of a Woman? I was like, it's so bad.
10: I used to do this bit with Mike where he didn't know it was a bit I did, and I believe it, that I would say Tom Hanks is head and shoulders a better actor than Al Pacino. And you know Mike, Italian, Al Pacino.
0: Yeah.
10: And it's like,
0: and he hated Tom Hanks.
10: Good friend. And he hated Tom Hanks. He's like, Look, he did stage acting in New York. Al Pacino's such a better actor than Tom Hanks. I'm like,
11: the same character.
10: You sound like an idiot. Tom Hanks can do any part.
11: Literally.
10: At a high level.
11: Tom Hanks did a movie with a volleyball, and we thought, when
10: it was great.
11: We cried when the volleyball died.
12: I cried as a little kid.
11: The volleyball died.
12: My mom had to hug me.
11: Yes.
12: Like, I was actually emotional.
11: The volleyball floated away, and we were all despondent.
10: It's a great
11: point. Al Pacino
10: point.
11: Looks in this, is blind, and we're like, okay.
10: Hoo-ah!
11: Yeah, he just does that. And they gave him an Oscar, and I'm like, come on.
12: So Castaway was 2000. I was 6 years old. I was legit.
10: Castaway was legit.
12: I was acting as if a dog. Like, I cried as if like a pet died when that movie.
11: Yes. I was like, you can't.
10: Wilson! I've never thought of that before, and it was very emotional when the volleyball died.
11: It was emotional. The volleyball died, and we all lost
10: it. And that's Tom Hanks.
12: I'm sorry,
11: and that's
12: Wilson.
11: Tom Hanks.
12: Yep. Like, when he's apologizing to the volleyball?
11: You know, this guy's a blind guy walking around.
10: What a great movie that I haven't seen in a while.
11: So, great movie.
10: Great movie.
12: All right, there's two Tom Hanks movies that are legitimately amazing movies that you're not going to watch for another 30 years unless you stumble upon it. It's Castaway and the movie when he's stuck in the airport.
11: That's a great
12: movie.
11: That movie
12: is...
11: He's the Russian guy.
12: Yes, that movie is incredible.
11: I can't remember what it's called.
10: What is it called?
11: That's gonna bother us now.
10: Thank God we have Google.
11: It's not Stowaway.
12: Wait, have you ever heard the Terminal?
11: Terminal. I was like,
10: it's one word.
11: No,
10: believe it or not, I have heard and I have seen it.
12: Bro, that movie is incredible. And like the whole time you're like, he's carrying around his dad's ashes and the pictures inside the coffee can, and he doesn't want to tell anybody about the coffee can. He's learning English on the fly.
11: It's amazing.
12: He's getting money by putting his shopping carts back and his quarters back.
10: All right, we got to play Jason Stark because we had to pay off the tease.
12: Oh, we do?
10: Jason Stark joined Unfiltered talking about how far this team can go. Go ahead.
9: I don't know what to expect. I'd have a hard time predicting whether the Phillies are going to get bounced in the first round or go to the World Series. Nothing would surprise me. But I started thinking about this. Is there any team in the NL field that you would fear right now? You would think the Dodgers, but the Dodgers, they've beefed up on starting pitching, but their offense is not what we're used to. Since the 4th of July, they're tied for the fewest runs scored in the league. How about that? They're 3 under .500 in that time. I feel like they would be terrified of facing
10: the
9: Phillies.
10: So that's good. I don't think the Dodgers are doing it this year. It doesn't feel like a Dodgers year.
11: It doesn't. Of course, like we say that, and it's just like they just lie in wait.
12: Yeah, they could.
10: I know. They did it last year, so that's why you're hesitant.
11: It reminds me of like the Golden State Warriors when they really kind of showed everybody that seeding doesn't matter. We're just
10: here
11: for the end.
10: This is one of these years where the path could determine what happens with the Phillies.
11: Absolutely. Because when you're looking at it, you're thinking that top wild card. That's why I think there wasn't any real panic about where they were in that wild card, because you thought it really just matters who that first round matchup. So you're looking at who your opponent's going to be, whether you're the top spot or the second wild card spot, because that's what you need. Obviously, hosting, no one wants to come here for that. No one wants to come here for any of those things. And
10: no.
11: I think that's the most important thing, is hosting for the wild card series.
10: But also, what does every other city look at when they look at the Phillies? They're not looking at it like, oh, we can't win a World Series. They're saying,
12: on paper,
10: they're saying Wheeler, Sanchez, Lizardo.
11: I don't want to go against those three. A three-game series?
10: Going to Philly? Yeah, no, absolutely not.
11: It won't be three games.
12: I know we got the hit list next. I have a Phillies question I'll save for the 8 o'clock hour.
10: Okay.
12: It's about the path that you brought up.
11: Oh, the path.
12: The which path would you rather take
10: question. All right, that's coming up. The hit list with Andrew Salchunas is coming up next. And like we had said, we had like 6 stories for the hit list. So these are really, really good.
12: Yeah, I actually took the one out, I think, unless we have more time.
10: All right.
11: We might.
12: And it's about murder, so we'll see.
11: Oh.
10: Hit list is coming up next. Don't go anywhere. 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
21: Good to see you.
10: We'll do it live. All right, we're back. Marks and Sal Tunis for Duel Friday. The wine of the week coming up at about 8:10. This is the second wine of the week, Amy.
11: Yes, I heard it.
10: Okay.
11: Earlier.
10: So you will be involved in the voting of it and discussing it. So that's coming up at 8:10. Hit list coming up in a second. Just real fast to wrap up this Tom Hanks hoo-ah.
11: Yeah, this is good.
10: So violations, Greg.
22: What's up, VG?
10: He says Tom Hanks. This Tom Hanks stuff is out of control. The dude is the Nickelback of acting.
11: That is so wrong.
10: What a line.
22: VG, I want to see Al Pacino make me cry over a volleyball. All right? I cried over a volleyball. So that's acting.
10: I understand his point, which is Nickelback does Nickelback. But Tom Hanks, all right, you can put him in a lot of different roles. You know what you're getting. You're getting an A-level actor. May not be the best movie in the world. Maybe it's not something that you like. See, the problem.
11: You're going to get a great performance. It's not going to be a cartoon performance.
10: But it's also not guys like Violations, Greg, and other, it wasn't critically acclaimed. It wasn't in Cannes or it wasn't
22: Me and Ant argued about that for 5 years.
10: Right. Exactly. Anthony's another great thing. Yeah, he needs to have gourmet pizza. He just can't have pizza. He needs to have gourmet this. And it's the same thing. If you can just appreciate Tom Hanks, like Tom Cruise. Tom Cruise isn't the actor Tom Hanks is, but man, he's a blockbuster actor. Hell yeah,
22: you
10: do.
22: Yeah, you're gonna get a lot of boom, bang, action, explosion.
11: It's gonna be the same character.
10: You know exactly.
11: Over and over. You know exactly what you're getting.
10: Wow.
11: See, that's a whole movie. They gave him an Oscar for that.
22: Yeah. Because why not? Because he's Al Pacino.
11: Think about it. It's wild to me. It's obviously a makeup Oscar because he was owed one, but come on.
10: Right.
11: You cannot watch Sin of the Woman and go like, was the best one this year.
22: You saying he got the Embiid MVP when they were like, all right, fine, we can't.
11: Oh, no.
22: No, you know me. I'm pro Embiid.
10: All right, hit list. Hit it.
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22: Well, our first story technically has two in it because you're going to tell me which one is the bigger story. Many people are excited for college football truly kicking off tomorrow, but real ball knowers were locked in last weekend during week zero.
11: That's right.
22: They were also locked into games like Utah versus Idaho last night, Missouri versus Arkansas, Pine Bluff.
11: I was locked in.
22: Locked in.
11: Georgia Tech,
22: did
11: Colorado.
22: Did it miss
10: a second. I was
11: locked in. That was a scintillating game.
22: We also had Rutgers and UMass.
11: Oh, yeah.
22: Sorry to the local Rutgers alum. Rutgers entered the game as 29.5-point home favorites. Why?
11: Tell us why.
22: Not because of how good they are, but because of how bad UMass is. Before last night, UMass had not won a game in 679 days after going winless last year. They have not had a winning record since August 26th of 2023, which is over 1,000 days ago, until last night.
23: That's going to do it. Joe Harris-Simiak told anyone who would listen they would be better. They would be competitive. And make no doubts about it, he was planning to come to his old school and try and beat his mentor as he was the defensive coordinator. And that clock hit zero, and UMass has just done it.
22: So that obviously is a big story within its own right. UMass upsets a 29.5-point dogs.
11: It's a pay game. You paid that team
22: over
11: $1 million
22: to
11: play you.
22: Yep.
10: You know how many games in a row they've lost? 16 in a row they lost.
22: Until last night.
10: They hadn't won a game in 600 and some odd days.
22: Yep, 679 days, and they haven't been winning record in over 1,000 days. But there's another big story.
11: Oh, this is way worse.
22: Because Rutgers assumed that they were going to win. So go ahead, let's play some audio.
10: This is a fireworks show after they lost.
11: After they lost for a buy-in game.
22: They purchased a ton of fireworks.
11: Oh,
22: and had a fireworks show ready to go, much like Joe Onduran with the pyrotechnics last year, and
11: what
22: you were losing.
11: That, what was that like conversation like? Like, oh, do we still run it?
22: Yeah,
11: we bought them.
22: Probably. Like, we got to put up show today.
11: I feel like they thought that people were going to stay for that. That's
10: and there
11: not
10: was
11: the
10: nobody
11: case.
10: In the
11: That's
10: stadium.
11: That's what I mean. Like, you have to read the room. There's going to be another win that you might be able to fire up the fireworks. Just keep them on site.
22: I wouldn't have played. I wouldn't
10: Let's
22: have
10: face it. How many people...
11: At halftime, you take those fireworks away.
10: I know, and I don't know the campus life at Rutgers and Piscataway. I don't know exactly how it works. I'm assuming that it wasn't a sold-out house. And what people weren't hanging from the rafters to watch
22: Probably
10: them
22: not.
10: Play UMass. Right. So now the students are already wishy-washy about the team because you know they're going to suck and they were 5-7 last year. They're like, yeah, screw this. I'm leaving in the third quarter. They lost by more than two touchdowns.
22: Yeah, yeah.
10: The team that lost 16 straight.
11: Yeah. It's
22: and then had a fireworks show.
11: Fireworks.
10: And by the way,
11: one.
10: They spent, and this is true, the most money of any college program last year in fireworks, $200,000.
22: Oh, my God.
10: They were the leading fireworks
11: And they won 5-7?
10: Yes.
22: On top of the $1 million you paid UMass to come play you.
11: Oh, to beat you.
22: It's like a nice expense sheet that you had there. But by the way, that was not the only upset last night. You mentioned it, Amy. Colorado takes down Georgia Tech thanks to this special teams player's time expired.
24: Now, we are not going to show you Craig Kimbrell because it is so hot outside.
11: That's not
25: Week hot. One all there comes down to this. Clean. Burn! Blocked! Colorado wins! Oh, my goodness!
22: So, Colorado upsets, not as big, just 7-point dogs, but they get the win yesterday.
11: You know who the quarterback is of Georgia Tech?
22: It's Fernando Mendoza's brother, Alberto Mendoza.
11: Yeah, watch
10: where
11: the game.
10: Where did he transfer from? Where was he last year?
11: Small school. He was not good.
22: He's not Fernando Mendoza.
10: No, and by the way, that game was awful. They
11: it was
10: scored
11: a terrible game.
10: Colorado scored a touchdown.
11: Yet I watched it
10: with 37 seconds left.
11: Yes,
10: and to put them up by a point, 14-13. And then there's the blocked field goal. I believe me, I wasn't watching the game, but I paid attention this morning.
11: Yeah, it was 10-7 for a long time.
22: So here's the question. Because I do root for Deion Sanders as the coach of Colorado, not Deion Sanders, the former Cowboy. I saw a tweet from our old buddy John Kincaid yesterday before the game started. Going back, reading all the old tweets about how Deion was changing the game as a coach and the old guard is on notice from a few years ago. I chuckled at it then and now. Building hype and garnering attention from his media buddies, mission accomplished. That dries up quickly.
10: Yeah, I... I don't
11: understand the hate for him.
10: I just think Deion Sanders is just great for college football because we would not be talking about Colorado at all
11: ever
10: if it wasn't for Deion, and that's a good thing.
11: It is a good thing.
10: I love stories. And
22: now,
10: they
22: might stink. We'll see. But that was a good win for them yesterday.
11: It was a good win. That was on the road. They're at Georgia Tech. They go across the country. It's a good win. Listen, yeah. I like Deion the coach. Does he say dumb stuff sometimes? Yeah, I like that. That's fun.
10: Yeah, but he also like... It's going to be tough because of recruiting, and that's Colorado, but he's a good coach.
11: I think
10: he's a good coach.
22: Yeah. Well, put him on the map. Speaking of put him on the map, I guess Craig Kimbrell is still around in Major League
11: Which
22: Baseball.
11: Is wild. Every time you see his name, I'm like, you're still pitching.
22: Craig Kimbrell, ever since he left the Phillies, he's
11: been,
22: played for...
11: I think four teams.
22: The Baltimore Orioles, the Atlanta Braves again, the Houston Astros, the New York Mets, the Tampa Bay Rays, and now the Kansas City Royals. And last night, he was pitching against the Miami Marlins, and he had two outs in the inning until this happened.
24: Now, we are not going to show you Craig Kimbrell because it is so hot outside. He is very, very sick on the mound right now. Give him a little bit of privacy here. After he struck out Hernandez, he walked to the back of the mound and just started puking. He
2: started selling Buicks.
22: When do you just give it up?
11: Also... He's pitching in a game in front of people. How do you give him privacy?
22: Yeah,
11: privacy.
22: That's well, why. No, the camera was zooming in on him, and
11: the
22: guy
11: don't
22: was
11: need
22: like,
11: the shot.
22: Yeah, but like,
10: yeah, he's right. Yeah, you don't need to throw him. If you're not going to throw the guy running across the field trying to avoid security, you don't need to throw Joe Craig Kimbrell throwing
22: Craig
10: up.
22: Kimbrell stole Major League Baseball.
10: No, but to answer your question with Kimbrell, he's going to keep pitching until major league teams stop giving him jobs. He's not going to go to the minors or the Mexican League to continue pitching. But if he can be in the big leagues and make money, he's going to try.
22: Yeah, and right now his ERA is zero with the Royals in eight appearances.
10: God, it takes me back to that Arizona series.
22: Oh, yeah, don't bring that up.
11: Oh, no.
22: All right, last story. Johnny, I love a good heist. You watch old movies, and the heist was always about robbing banks, getting all this money. Well... The heist game has changed recently. The last real heist was the Louvre heist where they stole all the jewelry, like millions of dollars worth. But the game's changed. So back in March, we talked about this in the previous iteration of the morning show. There was the Kit Kat heist where somebody stole 12 tons of Kit Kats from a truck in Italy. Last month, thieves stole over 40,000 pounds worth of PBR and non-alcoholic Old Milwaukee. Because what else are you trying to drink?
10: Oh, my God.
22: That was from an Anheuser-Busch warehouse in California. And now we have this.
3: Just in time for the weekend, thieves in the UK have made off with two trucks carrying about 70,000 pints of Guinness. 800 barrels of it was stolen from a depot in Cheshire earlier this week. Valued at roughly $200,000, authorities say they've been hopeful that the stout might be recovered. Police have confirmed the famous saying, Guinness is good for you, only counts when the pints have been bought and paid for.
22: So the heists have changed.
11: That's the...
22: And I love it.
11: I love that expression at the end. I was like, I don't know what you're talking about. But I imagine that Guinness tasted just as good.
22: Yeah.
11: If not better.
22: These heists are better than money heists. Like, this is original.
10: But hang on. Guinness heist or Lufthansa heist? Lufthansa has a little
11: bit. Also, like, it's going to be really easy to find those guys. They've got 800 gallons. Is that what he said?
22: 800 kegs, or as they call it,
11: 800 barrels. 800 barrels. Someone's rolling in there with a party. Hey, you guys want a keg? There you go.
22: It's a good way to make some money.
11: Bobby's got one.
10: All of a sudden, this guy's just coming to the bar trying to sell me kegs of Guinness at a reduced
11: price.
10: Fell
11: off a truck.
10: Yeah, and if it happened here, it would be Marketplace. It would be on Facebook Marketplace. Like, hey, a keg of Guinness, only $50. And some adult diapers.
11: Come meet me in a parking lot.
22: Hey.
11: I got it for you.
22: It's a hustle.
11: They open up a U-Haul, and it's there. And you absolutely give them the $50. You put it in your car and call it a day.
10: Sure. Like, didn't you and the cops are saying, well, didn't you question where they got that from?
11: No. Absolutely not.
10: Why would I?
11: It's $50. And it's beer.
22: I'll keep you up to date with the latest heists.
11: Let me know what they're doing in Cheshire.
22: Oh, yeah.
11: That guy reading the news, he could have told me anything, and I was like locked in.
22: You were
11: in.
22: Listening. It's like when Jordan Mailata talks.
11: Yeah, I'm like, yep.
22: Keep speaking.
10: Amy's a news person, so she understands when you do team coverage. We did team coverage of the Lombardi.
11: Don't put that. I'm not a news person.
10: Well, but yeah, but you worked
11: in a television station.
10: But you understand the structure
11: sports
10: of...
11: Sports only.
10: Oh, and Michael Lombardi resigns today. Team coverage here on WYAL. Let's send it to Serena in Chapel Hill. Serena. Well... Yeah.
11: I don't...
10: you don't have to do that.
11: But people do. I've worked at local television stations where it is like you're all over, and usually the sports people are not part of that. Usually you're the sports person, and your time got cut because, you know, there's a snowflake outside, and so you have to have like, the live shot and the salt thing and the live shot of the traffic, and you have to have a whatever. I'm like, cool, we're going to need your 2 minutes.
10: Coming up. Thank you very much, Andrew. Coming up. Speaking of Andrew, he had some question about the Phillies and their path.
22: Yeah.
10: Is that what it is?
22: It's a hot take Friday. You said Lizardo game one.
11: Yeah.
22: We got to come up with another one.
11: All right.
10: We're going to match your energy. Also coming up, the wine of the week. We'll crown a wine of the week for Marks and Salchunas. Don't go anywhere right after this.
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4: Big series with the Braves. I'm Sean Rodman. The Phillies and Braves begin a four-game series tonight. The Phillies are currently four games back from the Braves in the division and sit in the top wild card spot, a half game up over the Cubs. Christopher Sanchez scheduled to get the start tonight for the Phillies, and Chris Sale for the Braves. First pitch is at 6:40. We're just 9 days away from the Eagles kicking off its season against the Commanders. Howie Roseman joined the Move the Sticks podcast with Daniel Jeremiah and mentioned what he likes about the Eagles roster.
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10: All right, what up?
9: Keep talking.
10: Mark Saltunis, 97.5 The Fanatic. Good morning, everybody. Labor Day weekend. It's a Friday. John Marks, Andrew Saltunis. A Fadul Friday. Amy Fadul in studio for the next hour. Fadul.
11: Correct.
10: You do anything for Labor Day? To me, Labor Day is the biggest non-holiday of the three. Memorial Day, I'm more likely to do something than Labor Day. Labor Day, I'd rather sleep than do anything.
11: Yeah, not a lot of labor on Labor Day.
22: See, no, I'm a last hurrah guy.
11: Yeah. Like, I'm trying to do it. Like, we'll go to the pool. We'll do something fun.
10: Yeah, I'll go to the pool.
22: Like I will probably, like, have too much fun this weekend, regret every second of it, and be like, all right, now it's time to lock in.
11: Yeah.
22: It's football season. Let's go.
10: Yeah. Yeah, and the pool closes, so I can't go back to the pool.
11: Yeah.
10: For me, it's really about the weather. I'm hoping that we get some sun.
11: I
10: can get out
11: there. Yeah,
22: no, and that's why I said it earlier. Memorial Day, Labor Day trumps Memorial Day.
11: Because the weather, you have a better chance. Memorial Day around here can be cold. Well, it was cold this year.
22: Yeah, no, it usually is.
11: Yeah.
22: It usually sucks.
11: Yeah, you're lucky to get into
22: obviously,
11: the 60s.
22: Labor Day sucks because it means school's back and all that kind of stuff and summer's over. But if you're asking me, hey, pick a 4-day weekend, which one you pick? I'm thinking Labor Day every time.
11: Yeah, I think the reason I lean maybe a little bit Memorial Day, just for like if I had to pick one, is because it's been a rough winter probably at that point.
10: Yeah,
11: and
10: Memorial
11: I haven't
10: Day.
11: Been outside.
22: Yeah, and then you went outside and you go, well, you know what? It still kind of sucks out. I'm going to go back inside now.
10: Well, down the shore, up. I mean, you can get, even if it's in the 60s or the low 70s, that's great. Rain sucks.
11: Yeah,
10: I don't know.
11: It's rainy this year.
10: I can't tell you the last time it's like, yeah, we're going to this Labor Day picnic. And I'm like, yeah, let's go. Memorial Day picnic's different.
11: Yeah, well, I think it's because you've been in hibernation, and so you're just ready to roll.
22: Yeah, gotcha.
10: Labor Day, I'm like, oh, God.
11: It is the end of it, but I do have a last hurrah. We'll do like...
22: Yeah, that's what
11: I have. But we have like a football game. I've got...
10: Yeah, we're busy already.
11: We have stuff to do.
10: Not Andrew.
11: Football game.
10: Not Andrew.
22: I'm busy.
10: He'll be down the shore.
22: Yeah.
11: Yeah, Cooper wants to play sports. That's what you'll be doing for your
22: weekend. Oh, yeah. Oh, yeah, I know. I know. That's why I'm enjoying these last couple of years. Yeah.
11: Well, the T-ball's already started, though, for
22: yes,
11: you.
22: Yes, it has, yeah. We missed practice already.
10: You had a Phillies thought.
22: Well, it's not as hot as Amy's take. All right, you went Lizardo game one. Mine's like
11: I had he's a pitcher of the month in August. You're acting like I said to start Andrew Painter.
22: I mean, I would probably still start
10: the
22: runner-up of Cy Young, Christopher Sanchez, but that's okay.
11: It's all right.
22: So the path.
11: Do you?
22: You brought up the path. You guys talked about how maybe this year is the year of the path more so than like beating the Dodgers. So the question is, do you want to try to face the Dodgers or avoid the Dodgers?
11: Oh, you know I hate when you try to line it up.
22: Because right now, as it stands, the Phillies will be hosting the best of three wild card round against the Cubs. Really hot baseball team, just like the Phillies are. And then you're playing the Brewers, which... they have been the more consistent team all season long. Now, if you're putting the two teams together, Brewers-Dodgers, you look at the Dodgers roster, you go, I don't want to face that team. I'd rather face the Brewers, which is something that I got caught up on last year, right? Like, I was like, oh, the Brewers, they're not a real baseball team.
10: I'd rather face the Dodgers.
22: So,
10: it depends the length of series.
22: So, right now...
11: Oh, a three-game series with the Dodgers? Sign me up tomorrow.
10: Yep.
22: But then here's the other thing. Could you avoid the Dodgers and somebody else knock them out? Like, that's one of the actual questions, because the Dodgers are still going to be good in the playoffs. They're going
11: to
22: be good.
11: They just know how to win.
22: The 2 years where you get to the World Series and you go to the NLCS, the Dodgers got knocked out.
11: Yeah.
22: The Padres beat them the 1 year, and the Diamondbacks beat them the other year. And you never had to face them. And that was why we were saying, wow, they could get to the World Series, because the team that we're fearing the most got knocked out, and they handled their business against the Braves both of those years. The Phillies did. This year, there's the more difficult path, but you're avoiding the Dodgers.
11: Yeah, I probably would still choose to face the Dodgers if I have a choice. I'm not a big fan of like trying to line things up. Not that I think you can do that necessarily. I think you just try to win every game in front of you that you can, take every series you can. But no, I mean, I think if you're looking at a three-game series against LA and you're rolling out with Sanchez, Wheeler, and Lizardo, or in my case, Lizardo. I'm just kidding. Sanchez, Wheeler, Lizardo, like that is obviously the order. I don't even know that you get to Lizardo.
10: Right. Now, I mean, that was Ranger last year. It's like hold
11: he's
10: on.
11: He's hanging out.
10: Yeah, like you haven't used
11: you
10: him yet.
11: You don't need him. You
10: could use him in the bullpen. But, like, I've known Andrew for a long time, but I haven't known Andrew for a long time. And this is a daily occurrence where he is tracking, well, if the playoffs started today, like, he's so concerned on who the Phillies are playing. I honestly haven't looked at it once.
11: Yeah. I watch the standings, yeah.
10: Because I don't – I look at the standings, and I'll look at the East, but I don't know when I start being like, okay, what are the matchups? Because I always hate when you feel like you're winning or you're losing on purpose or you're okay with losing
11: because
10: you don't want to face a team.
11: Yeah, I don't believe in trying to line up.
10: And then you face a team and they kick your ass, the team that you were trying to get and trying to avoid this other team, and they beat
9: 2011.
11: I was saying, right. You also literally had that with the Mets a little bit. Like, oh, it's the Mets. It's fine. It doesn't matter about the Mets. I think looking back, obviously, you had real concerns, period, over the team. But I think the most important thing is if you're going to play the Cubs, probably the hottest team in baseball right now, at least you'd be home.
9: And that's what I want.
11: I think that's what you're looking for.
9: But the reason why I'm breaking it down like every single day is because there's a possibility where they could be, they're not going to fall to the sixth seed, right? They're not going to go all the way down to Arizona.
11: No.
9: But they could be anywhere from the fifth seed to, honestly, they could still be the two seed. If you win, right now, the Braves.
11: If the Braves falter. Well,
9: Braves are ahead
11: seven
9: of the Dodgers.
11: Against the Braves.
9: Yeah, Braves are ahead of the Dodgers right now. Let's say you win the division. There's a chance. There is still a chance on September 4th where they actually have a bye.
11: Give me the Braves. Mattingly has never managed against the Braves. Like, that's how long it's been since they've played the Braves.
9: Wow. Yeah, that's
11: crazy. That's wild to think about.
10: If I had to call it right now, and I'm going into the playoffs not – like, the Mets series you were talking about. I wasn't going into the playoffs saying, this team has a World Series look to them.
11: Right.
10: Like, I haven't felt like that since the Diamondbacks when they lost in the divisional round or the NLCS. This year, I'm at least right now heading into the playoffs saying they're dangerous.
11: Yeah, they look good. They look like a potential team that could really make some serious noise.
10: I hadn't felt like that in a couple of years, but I don't think they're winning the division. And I honestly, I just don't care.
11: I'm with you. Like, I think that there's an outside chance. Obviously, numerically, it's still there. But for me, it's not the end-all, be-all bit. It used to be, oh, my God, you got to win the division.
9: Right.
11: I think the way that everything lines up now and the way the playoffs are structured, it doesn't really matter. Now, obviously, it would be really nice, and it would be a nice feather in their cap, and it would set them up for, like, success. And I feel like if they end the season on the current clip, it doesn't matter if they catch the Braves to me or not, because it's how they're playing baseball as a whole.
9: I will say, though, you win the night. Like, tonight's a Chris Sale versus Christopher Sanchez.
10: This is awesome.
11: I mean, this is what you want.
9: 6:40 Friday night in South Philly. You win tonight. And you cut the lead down to
11: the last time.
9: You cut down the lead to three. You also start making the Braves think, because the Phillies have been their kryptonite in the playoffs both years, where the Braves won 100 games. The Phillies just won, it didn't matter. They stole Game One in Atlanta both times, and they won both series.
11: And they came here, and it was over.
9: When you played the Braves the last time, you sucked, right? Like, that was when they lost. It was what, 10 straight games? The Braves, Cubs, Braves, Cubs.
11: Bullpen was a disaster,
9: and you were horrible. If you take care of business in this seven games that you're playing Atlanta, not only are you possibly winning the division, you're making them think like, uh-oh, we really don't want to face that team again that's already knocked us out of the playoffs a couple times. If they win the night, I might start saying, I want the division.
11: Yeah, well, because then it'll be, you're looking at it, seven games. If you think that they go 5-2, that division would absolutely be in your grasp.
9: Yeah, I kind of want for it. I want it at that point.
10: All right, wine of the week coming up in 2 minutes. Sale's actually favored tonight. It's almost a
11: that's got to be like a pick 'em.
10: It's -114 for the Braves, -107 for the Phillies. So this is very much Chris Sale is something.
9: He's a stud. Yeah,
10: yeah, and he's left-handed. So this is going to be a tough one tonight. Who I mean, we say that and then they'll hit home runs and who knows. But
9: yeah, remember the Skeens? What was it? Skeens Sanchez?
10: And they've lit Skeens up a couple times.
9: Yeah, but like
11: he's having
9: like,
11: a rough year.
9: It was like, oh, this is going to be a matchup to watch, and it was like, oh, it's 8-4. I didn't expect this at all.
10: Phillies over under
11: right third.
10: Phillies over under right now and wins 90.5.
9: Taking it,
10: and that's
11: right.
10: That's went up

0: Oh, it is time for the wine of the week. And you know where the music is there. There it is. We give you four wines. You decide who wins. You vote on our Twitter poll, the Davis Honda text line, which is 610-632-0975. The YouTube live chat, you can vote. Sean Rodman's personal cell phone, which is, what's your number, Sean? Just kidding. All right, so wherever you can vote.
1: he almost gave it out.
2: No, I was not. I was just saying, good, great question.
3: Joe Stazak used to.
0: I believe that.
3: He used to, instead of typing 610-632-0975, he would accidentally put out a cell phone. It happened way too often.
0: Real fast, Sean Rodman, somebody spammed him, and he called him and gave his credit card information on the phone, willingly.
2: I froze the credit card right away. It's all taken care of. Don't worry.
3: You gave the guy the satisfaction.
1: Exactly. The guy, he was so excited.
2: It was taken off my bill. I didn't pay for it. Learned a lesson.
1: Learned my lesson.
0: So who is the Marxist Altunas Wine of the Week? Is it choice A, LaShawn McCoy on the Speakeasy podcast, whining about women who scammed him on social media?
4: I watch women do this all the freaking time. Yo, you go to social media, you see the girl, she had all these bags, Birkin this, Birkin that, nice house, nice car, all this stuff. She got this type of job. You know, I'm a self-millionaire. I got all these things going on, right? So you meet her, you date her, and now it's your girlfriend. You're like, oh, she's been scamming me, because no, she's not. The bags is fake. Somebody else bought it for you. You know what I mean? You don't have this luxury job and life that you say you do. Now I'm stuck. Now I've been fooled. Now who gonna pay me back for me supplying this woman's life that she, I thought she was living already, so I thought I was adding to it.
1: That everyone, might be the dumbest thing I've ever heard.
3: Amy, everyone was saying that you should side with Deshaun Love, the fake 49ers player.
0: He was talking about Deshaun Love. And he was saying, I support him because...
1: Of course he does. His
0: dating pool is women he meets on Instagram that, oh, by the way, like, oh, they're...
1: Shockingly, the social media didn't match who the person was.
0: I'm surprised they didn't have integrity like Shady was looking for.
1: Shady was like, oh, what a weird nickname. So Shady was mad because... He supported a woman that he didn't fully vet.
3: Yes.
0: Right.
1: So strange. So he wanted to blame the woman and not himself because he was lured in by what?
0: Because on Instagram, she shows fake Louis Vuitton bags and he was fooled. And he says, oh, I'm a millionaire influencer. And he says, awesome.
1: What, does he want to, like, buy her more bags?
3: Yeah, I don't know.
0: No, he doesn't.
1: How do you think she got those bags?
0: From some other sucker like Shady. Choice B. John Marks whining about not sleeping and Andrew being able to take naps.
5: I can't take an afternoon nap. I have a 5-year-old that won't leave me alone.
3: Yeah.
5: So now I don't sleep and I look like holy hell every day when I come in here.
6: You look great, John.
5: Yeah. Meanwhile, Andrew goes, he works out, he has lunch.
6: 5-mile runs.
5: Take a long nap. The kids, it's pre-K till 3:45. What have I done wrong in this lifetime to deserve this?
0: Yep. It's a righteous wine.
1: It is, but no.
0: Is that going to be the wine of the week?
1: No, I mean, it's going to be tough to beat Shady being mad at Instagram people, but you can't wine.
3: It was a strong wine, though.
1: It's a choice. You've made it.
3: Yeah, and it got cut off. I said your choice was living in Pennsylvania.
0: Right, because he gets free tickets. But it's less about the free. I would pay. I mean, I guess I could pay to send her to an afternoon program, but I don't want to do that. I want to be with my little girl. I shouldn't have the choice. You don't have a choice.
1: He does have a choice. He could just not send him at all.
3: Good. I could homeschool him.
0: Yeah, you could.
3: I can give him conspiracy theories.
1: That's right.
3: All day.
1: Today's lesson is about.
0: All right, that's me, choice B. Choice C, Ray.
1: Billy's.
0: Ray's whining about kids being back in school and the traffic it causes.
7: Waste the beginning of your day sitting in traffic for what felt like hours. I'm back to it, Connor. I'm back to it. Close the schools.
8: I'm so with you. Education is not as important as my morning commute. I'd rather have a dumb society than a traffic society.
7: We've already got a dumb society, and there's traffic all over the place. I don't need it, all right? The kids, it's summer break forever. Stop with these. I'm getting stuck in traffic. I can't even move on Girard Avenue at this point. I'm stuck like three lights back.
0: That's enough.
1: That's bad.
0: All right, that's Ray Dunn, choice C.
3: That's back-to-back whiny Ray on the
1: wine of
3: the week.
1: Yeah, I was going to say, he was here last week.
3: Yeah.
0: Back-to-back?
1: Yeah, he was here last week.
0: He's going to be a perennial contender for the wine of the week.
3: He might be, and I think the voice is part of it.
1: The whiny voice.
0: No, but people don't, people laugh. And they don't get mad because he sounds like Jerry Seinfeld.
3: Right, that's why.
0: that's what we learned. It's like, what about those school buses?
1: What about that traffic?
0: It's hard to be. I was whiny. People are like, Mark, shut up.
1: Right?
0: With Ray, they just said, oh, Ray.
1: Oh, Ray. Don't complain about that, Ray.
9: Hey, Ray.

0: All right, choice D, Ricky Pitalico, whining about Bill Colarulo being a Phillies front-running freak. Listen.
1: Don't you dare. You can't flip-flop. I'm waiting. Oh, yeah. You said you were out on the Phillies a month ago.
2: Yes.
1: Then what are you doing?
2: They just went 21-7, dude.
1: Oh, so you're in on the Phillies
2: now.
1: Yeah,
2: I was out on them when they went 9-15 in July.
1: You're a front-running freak is what you are.
2: Did you not just say that they changed the way they approached?
1: Yes, they did.
2: Offensively.
1: Yeah.
2: Okay, so what? That shouldn't change your opinion at all?
1: It hasn't, because I always thought they were a good team. You didn't.
2: No. You can't have it both ways.
1: You told me I was out of my mind a month ago when I said they're going to win the World Series, and you said what? You're out of your mind.
2: You were out of your mind. No, because they were a different team back then.
0: All right, there's Ricky.
3: Was Ricky the whiner or was Bill the whiner? Well,
4: Bill's the whiner in that one.
0: So it's both of them. Ricky was, it wasn't a whine, it was righteous, but he called him a front running freak,
3: which I appreciated. Yeah.
0: And then they captioned the Instagram because Bill was complaining they haven't collaborated with him on Instagram before,
4: which they've collaborated probably 15 times. And he's like, "Oh, I'm on with him last Friday, which is why I couldn't be with you." And I was like, "I literally just got the notification. I didn't." I was like, "Check your phone." And he's like, "Oh, I guess they're
0: so
4: collaborating."
0: So he is getting the request because he claims they never collab.
4: The last like six of them.
3: Even better. By the way, he went to Instagram yesterday complaining about people always believing. Bill went again on social media.
0: The caption said that Ricky called him a front running freak, and people just saw that and they're like, "Ha ha, Bill, you're a bandwagon fan, you're a bad fan."
4: Well, he literally said he defined himself as a bandwagon. I was out and then I was in. That's how the wagon was trucking along, and he hitched back on. That is literally the definition of it.
0: Choice A, Shady. Choice B, me. Choice C, Ray. Choice D, Ricky. Again, the poll's up right now, 975thefanatic.com. Or if you want to text the Davis Honda text line, 610-632-0975. The YouTube live chat also will have a poll up there. We'll tabulate everything. Austin's in charge of it. He'll give us the results at the end of the program. What's your vote, Amy? Yours counts.
4: Yeah, it's tough for me because I really want to go with the front-running freak because I do. I think it's more of a Bill whine.
3: Yeah.
4: Whining about collaborations, whining about the Phillies, whining being called out. But it's hard to top Shady. Shady being mad that he fell for something fake on social media is hilarious. Like, stop it. That's going to be hard for me.
3: I'm going to go Ray because he didn't win last week when he should have.
4: I thought he should have won last week.
3: Yeah, and people voted Bill. So I think because Ray should have won last week.
4: That is the Oscar for Sin of a Woman.
0: So listen,
4: yes. The makeup.
0: Choice D is no longer Ricky, it's Bill. And I think choice D every week is going to be Bill.
4: Yeah, just because there's going to be plenty to choose from.
0: It's like the Harlem Globetrotters. They never lose to the Washington Generals.
4: Right.
0: Bill's always going to be choice D.
4: Always choice D.
0: All right, there you go. That is the wine of the week.
3: Good job, John.
0: Give me the results later on. I was just going to make a comment, but like, all right. So the whole front running thing, and I like what Ricky was saying, but what like Bill, when you do sports radio, a lot of times you have to give this drop dead opinion of the Phillies aren't going to win a World Series, where a lot of things change between July and a lot of things change between now and the end of the season. Right. Yeah. So a lot of people, including me, I said it on the air. I'm like, yeah, this team's not winning a World Series this year. But then the Arise thing happened, and you're allowed to
4: shift. I think to say you're completely out is a little strong. I don't think you ever said you were said like, "Oh, I didn't like their chances to win the World Series. Now I do."
3: I've never been completely out because of Wheeler, Sanchez, Lizardo. Yeah. Like, I know that for three games every series, sometimes six, depending on how long the series goes, that through six innings, my team has a chance of winning a baseball.
0: Which is a good segue to coming up next, the Eagles. And because I look at the Eagles this season as absolutely can win the Super Bowl, but this team can win a Super Bowl, but I don't know if you can expect a Super Bowl this year to some years to where you're saying, like, no, the expectations are absolutely.
4: It's absolutely Super Bowl. Yeah.
0: We'll talk about that coming up next. FanDuel Fridays, Marks and Sal Tunis. Don't go anywhere.
3: And this is Amy's favorite time of the day. You getting ready to move or organize a garage or an attic? Well, there's something that you can use for all that.
4: What
3: Maybe you're remodeling the bathroom. 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
6: Well, the Phillies make a challenge for the division. I'm Sean Rodman, and the Phillies take on the Braves this weekend. After a day off, the Phillies sit four games back in the from the Braves in the NL East, and they start the series tonight. Christopher Sanchez is scheduled to get the start for the Phillies, and Chris Sale for the Braves. First pitch is at 6:40. The Eagles are 9 days away from its first game, of the season against the Commanders. ESPN's Tim McManus joined Unfiltered yesterday on how good the offense can be.
7: I would say a top 15, maybe. We'll probably get the job done, 13 to 15, somewhere in there. I don't think they have to be crazy good, but they have to be good at something. Like we saw in 2024, the formula's there.
6: 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The Union are back in action tomorrow night at home against Montreal. 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And Amy Fadul is with us until 9 o'clock, and then ESPN's Kevin.
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0: Sal Tunis on an On the Record Friday. We'll pivot to the Eagles in a second. On the Record, Phillies World Series, are you in? Amy, not that you want them to win, but as you sit here today on the show, you're saying, like, yeah, like this team has a World Series look to them.
1: What I saw in August, you know, whatever, one or two games in September, yes, I feel like the one thing that we've said about the previous couple of years is that they've faltered down the stretch. September's been a tough month, August even. After the All-Star break last year, Phillies were not good. Like, that was a real worry because you saw, like, the Mets were absolutely surging. They had the stupid grimace thing and whatever else. But they were on the up and up. And the Phillies petered out after the All-Star. So it didn't just start in September. It started really in late July, rolled into August, and then it carried into September. The way that they're going upward and you're getting the resurgence from Andrew Painter and Aaron Nola, and now people are hitting up and down that lineup, I'm not going to say that they're a World Series, you know, like, legit. I have them as, like, the one or two contender. But if they make it to the World Series, I'm not going to be completely aghast. I'm like, yeah, they look like a team that could win the World Series.
0: Look like a different team than previous years, Andrew?
2: Yes, I would say that. They look like a different team than previous years. 2023, they were a good baseball team, and they crapped the bed there. But 24, yeah, no, they were leaking oil toward the end. And 2025, it was kind of like, all right, this time it'll be different.
0: But I think that, like, this team's better built because 23 relied too much on home runs.
2: Yeah.
0: And when they were hot, that's what you remember was, like,
1: right.
0: Castellanos was on a historic clip going into that Diamondbacks season.
2: Right. In that ballpark, you don't really hit home runs as frequently. And
0: this lineup isn't that at all.
2: No.
0: Justin Crawford's been great at getting just kind of seeing eye base hits where they're making contact. Before, they were striking out too much and they weren't putting the ball in.
1: I'm so glad you brought up Crawford because this is a guy that you thought, all right, all you're looking to get out of your 9-hole rookie is get on base, steal a couple of bases, you know, kind of learn a little bit.
2: Show that you can be productive,
1: right?
2: A little.
1: Learn a little bit. Yeah. Show us a little bit. I think he's been really productive for them. I think he's a guy that gets on base, comes through with some big hits, walks. Certainly we all know about, like, his ability to steal. He plays a very nice center field. I'm like, I think that's...
2: He hit 306 in August. Like, we make so much of Harper's month, as we should. He was ridiculous. Like, but he hit 306 and an on-base of 358.
1: I think the months of August for Stott and for Crawford are going to be underrated because you're looking at, you know, obviously an historic play. And he was. Harper's, like, OPS for August was, like, almost like 1-1. It was crazy.
0: All Crawford needed to do was not be Rojas.
2: Yeah.
1: Right.
0: A hole at the bottom of the lineup.
1: I think that's it. Not an automatic out. Work a count. Get on base when possible. Make something happen. Be a threat on the base pass. Play good defense. I mean, it's really, we're not asking you to bat 350.
2: No,
0: but he's been getting big hits. He's been getting big hits.
2: Yeah, the 2-run single the other day was huge.
1: The bottom of the lineup hitting is just going to be one of the more underrated aspects, and that's when I look at why they could be successful. I'm going to look at that.
0: Mm. All right, birds. How many days?
1: Birds.
0: Now?
1: Birds. Eight.
0: Birds.
1: 8 days.
0: It's kind of like everybody's like, oh, there's not buzz about the Eagles this offseason. That's a good thing. A and B. Once the season starts, there won't be any worry about getting reaction from the Eagles.
1: No.
0: The offense looks bad in week one. Even if they win, people are going to be pissed.
1: Immediate. But I feel like we're setting ourselves up for it to not look great week one. And so if it does, I think you'll have like a complete, well, we knew it. I think it's still going to be a learning curve. I think it's still, even when we're looking at training camp, when you're watching some of these practices, and I know everybody's going to talk about the interceptions with Jalen Hurts. He's not an interception type of guy. If you're going to throw interceptions, training camp's the time to do it. He's not a risk taker. I think the biggest thing will be his comfort level under center. That's going to be the biggest thing for me.
0: So the Commanders game, to your point.
1: Well, the Commanders are going the wrong way already.
0: Right. Yeah. But see, so it's the opening game, new offense. Starters haven't played in the game. Jalen Hurts has thrown interceptions in training camp. And then you have the Washington that has no expectations. People don't think they're going to be good again this year. And I don't want to just talk about just the point spread because it's actually went up a little bit. But I think there's a better chance they lose to the Commanders and they blow them out. I don't know is this team really capable right now? Because we haven't seen it, so we don't know where they are with their offense. Because, I mean, isn't the talk kind of it may take a couple weeks for the offense?
1: I think that's the general kind of consensus of, like, to really see it firing on all cylinders, how it's supposed to look. I think you're looking at like a week four situation. It doesn't mean you're not going to see glimpses, and I think you will. But as far as a whole start to finish game, the offense firing on everything it's supposed to do, I think is like a couple weeks in.
0: I think there's a better chance of 21-17 win or
1: I think their defense is the reason they're going to win.
2: Yeah.
1: The first couple. I don't. They're going to give them a short field.
2: I don't see the Monday Night Eagles at the
1: time
2: Redskins. Remember the Mike
1: right,
2: Vick?
1: Yeah.
2: And we're all going by
1: halftime.
2: Whoa! What is this offense? We're not getting that. We're gonna get.
1: I do think you're gonna get a win.
2: Yeah.
1: But I think it'll be because the defense is going to, you know, pick off Jaden Daniels, or there are going to be some stops. They're going to set him up for success.
0: I agree. So you mentioned the Jalen Hurts, the interceptions in training camp. To you, is that a nothing burger?
1: It's a nothing burger for me.
0: So it's a total nothing burger.
1: It's a total nothing burger. When I have the defensive coordinator not worry about it, because he's like, one, that's what their defense is doing. But if you're going to, he's trying stuff that he's never done. I'm hoping he's trying stuff because he wants to get that comfort level. I think really it's the whole thing is foreign to him being under center as much and having that much motion as part of the offense.
0: Yeah, I somewhat disagree, but maybe not for the reason you would think. Because I don't think he's going to throw interceptions in games.
1: He's not a risk taker like that.
0: But do we really want the Jalen Hurts, I'm not going to throw it,
1: right,
0: scramble for 2 yards so I don't throw an interception. And like early, he manages games, the defense is good, and Sirianni actually doesn't mind that style.
1: Right.
0: But how long, if the offense isn't doing the new offense, when do you go back to the Jalen Hurts offense?
1: Answer is never.
0: So that's my worry is that.
1: Yeah, week four to me is like if things aren't looking solid that's 4 weeks in. Because I feel like everybody looks at week one with no preseason for these starters. We still look at it as like
0: preseason
1: game, which you shouldn't because that game counts.
2: But then again, I will say this. Come week three, you better have your freaking stuff together.
1: That's what I'm saying. So if we're rolling into week four and it still doesn't look good, that's when I'm like, okay.
2: Because I know Ben Johnson's not the...
1: Well, and that's also the time last year.
2: It's the extension of the preseason.
1: Where Petullo started to dial everything back, right? He had all these grandiose ideas, supposedly.
0: Yeah.
1: I don't know.
0: Yeah,
1: we never saw them. But you would hear like, oh yeah, we're still working on this, still working on that. That was like weeks 4 and 5 because they had to really dial it back because none of it was working.
0: No, so actually, let's put this up as our Twitter poll, which is always up thanks to Dr. Avedon Appel of Iron Mountain Men's Health, the best performing Twitter poll.
2: It's strong.
0: Iron Mountain Men's Health. Do you guys think that that with this Eagles team that they come out and we'll say the first 4 weeks that they're impressive, the offense, or it's a struggle bus? That they come out and it's like, wow, look at week one. So remember Chip Kelly, he came out. It wasn't really an offense, it was with that stupid pace. But the initial reaction was, we'd never seen anything like that.
2: Right.
1: Yeah. Oh, the time of possession for him.
0: The music lists. The media was just mesmerized by the music lists. And I'm so embarrassed.
1: Big guys beat little guys.
0: Oh, I hate them. And I'm embarrassed that we
2: first down, touchdown, get down. Oh.
1: Listen, it had been.
2: We're from Philadelphia. We
0: such
2: fight.
0: Such a fraud.
1: Yeah, we had
2: Okay. How many times did he say okay?
1: It had been a dark time. Okay, we had had some.
0: It was fun to start.
1: It was fun.
0: It was a lot of energy coming off of Andy at the end, which was bad.
1: It was the opposite of what we'd had the year before.
0: But this offense with Mannion, the Eagles are saying, listen, this is the offense we're running. This is the NFL. Jeffrey Lurie, when he bought the team, said we're running the West Coast offense. That's what the good teams did back then. That's what the good teams do right now. And they're tired of running the Jalen Hurts offense, which is. Really, you bring an offensive coordinator that comes in that calls plays. He doesn't have his offense.
1: Right.
0: That's what Kellen Moore did. They want their offense. And it's a matter of how good can they be running the offense they want to run. I don't think that they can still win. Their offense was terrible last year. They won the division. So they can still win like this.
1: Right.
0: It's a matter of, like, Jalen's performance and how good you can be doing it.
1: A lot of it's going to be what it looks like. At the end of the day, you want it to look like it's supposed to look. You don't want to be squeaking out these wins because of, like you were talking about, everything else broke down, and so we just reverted back to the 2 yards or the dump pass or another, hey, look, there's a little hook and let.
2: Which is what Jalen already kind of led us to believe could happen.
1: So because
0: which was
1: inherent.
0: Weird. Yeah.
1: If you struggle, you're going to go with what you know. Like that's just so I think that's when you're looking at it. It's just depending on how it looks. They have to stick with it. And there's already been the talk of like, well, if it's not working, how quickly do you change? You don't. The answer is you shouldn't. Because if you're married to it the way that they want to be, you don't change
0: it. It's a matter of what week do you finally
1: correct.
0: Relent. I'm just telling you, I'm not going to be able to handle Jalen Hurts. Like, he looks at the first read. They're not open or he doesn't want to throw it. So now he's rolling to the right, throwing it out of bounds or going for a 1 yard gain or a 1 yard loss. I can't have that. I need something different. And I'm just telling you, the fans are not going to be happy if there isn't at least some progress. Early on's one thing. But if we're in week 8 and we're still doing the same thing, this town is going to catch on fire.
1: Yeah, I just think, but I just don't want to see, if it's still struggling And now we're in week six. I just don't want them to see it abandoned and completely.
2: We're going to overanalyze.
1: Of course we are.
2: We already do. But like this year, specifically because of the looming contract that people seemingly want to ignore all the time, but don't. We're going to overanalyze everything that Jalen Hurts does this year.
1: He's looking to get paid $60 million a year.
2: Yeah.
1: And you're going to
0: comes with the territory.
1: Yeah. That's how it is. It comes with the territory regardless of what your paycheck is because you're the quarterback of the Philadelphia Eagles. It happens to be Jalen Hurts, and we've seen that offense, especially down the stretch last season, really sputter. I mean, struggle bus doesn't even begin to describe it.
2: They died.
1: Exactly. Fell right off a cliff.
0: All right, coming up, Andrew, this is something you guys did with Amy, but it's the first time on the new show, so tell me about it.
2: All right, so we're going to do Ask Me Anything. Ask Me Anything returns in this new edition of the morning show. So what you need to do now is text into the Davis Honda text line. Davis Honda text line, check it out. Burlington, 610-632-0975. And if your question's for Amy, doesn't have to be sports. As I always say, I prefer the non-sports questions for Amy. So Ask Me Anything comes back for another edition of the morning show. That happens next. Text in your questions. YouTube, I'll handle you guys. Sean Rodman, you'll handle the text line, 610-632-0975. It's Ask Me Anything instead of Ask Me Anything.
0: And that's next. Kevin Nagandi at 9 o'clock and your chance to win Temple Penn State football tickets at 9:30. That's coming up. Don't go anywhere.
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0: All right, we're back. Marcus Saltunas. It's the Fadul Friday. Today, 7 to 9.
1: Yes, thank you guys for adjusting for our recess play date playground play date.
0: I had said to Andrew, on Friday, you can come in for 4, you can come in for 2, you can come
1: just
0: in for 1.
1: Just
0: you,
1: show up.
0: Yeah, you name the hour.
2: Friend of the show,
1: I'll
2: Amy Fadul.
1: Just show up. Hey, everybody.
2: It's Fridays with Fadul. It's yes. not
1: it's like
2: Fridays with Fadul from 8 to 10.
1: Yeah, exactly.
2: It's Fridays
1: whenever,
2: with Fadul.
1: Whenever.
0: Whatever, especially with the 76ers season coming up, and you're going to be doing some post games and then coming in here and talking about
1: I'll come in early. I'll just
0: you
1: come
0: imagine?
1: Straight here.
0: You're going to be coming off LeBron James, Jaylen Brown.
1: We talked about it, a couple weeks ago. It's still hard for me. There will be a time where I'll be watching LeBron James pass to a Sixer and wondering why he did that. I will wonder, out loud. My brain will not be able to comprehend it. Why is he passing to Joel? That seems odd. That's a turnover.
0: This is going to be something.
1: It's exciting.
0: I mean, it's not even – Jaylen Brown would have been a selling point.
1: I was already excited.
0: Yeah, I was already pumped.
1: I already thought, well, there's 45 wins right there.
2: LeBron James is a freaking Sixer. I still say it over and over again. I bought the jersey.
1: It's going to be weeks into the season that you're still going to be like, is that real?
2: When he first gets introduced and does the freaking chalk.
1: Stop.
2: He's going to do the chalk.
0: Yep.
1: For
2: as
1: your
2: a
1: team,
2: Sixer,
1: for the team that you watch.
2: If he makes a big shot, he's going to do the crown thing
1: for your
2: the Sixers.
1: Team wearing a
2: if he
1: jersey.
2: Does whatever he calls this thing, he's doing that as a Sixer.
0: Yep, Matt Court's coming out of retirement and everything.
2: Oh, yeah.
0: For sure. Not confirmed.
1: Matt's down the hall being like, what do people keep saying?
0: So, not confirmed,
2: but
0: it would be the biggest lock of the year.
2: It has to.
0: They haven't held tryouts or anything because they know that he wants the...
1: Who doesn't want to hear him say...
2: 6'8"
1: forward from Akron, Ohio.
2: Yeah, no, I need it.
0: Oh my God!
2: They think about the crowd pop every time they.
0: Every time.
2: Who
0: every
2: goes
0: time.
2: Last, and LeBron?
1: So we had this conversation.
2: Oh
0: no, it's still Embiid.
1: I don't know.
0: I don't. I mean, if I'm LeBron, I let Embiid because he's been here.
1: Yeah, you.
0: I let him do it. I don't know if you do LeBron. Is it Maxi first?
1: I think you go Maxi first, BJ.
0: Jaylen Brown,
1: yeah,
0: LeBron, Embiid.
2: Yeah, you know, I feel like, and finally, it's got to be LeBron. You're not saying you know what I mean?
0: It cannot be LeBron. I don't know. I don't think if I'm LeBron, I don't want to come in here and take that. That's not what him coming here is about.
1: And to be honest, and I don't know him like I know some of the other players because I've never covered him. I do think that there is the idea that LeBron's not here to push people out of the way. He's not that. He's never struck me as that. You never heard of him. But this is a team that he's coming to be better. It's not like he's starting the team like in Cleveland or I don't.
2: Maybe we rotate
0: people. No,
1: you got to keep it.
0: People and I'm not a big Embiid fan.
1: Yeah, Embiid will be last.
0: I'm not.
1: He's been here through the process. Has survived.
0: He's been here the longest. He's won an MVP. They're going to retire his jersey number. He's won scoring titles. He's an amazing talent. I'm as frustrated as anybody with not making an NBA Finals, not making an Eastern Conference Final, the lack of professionalism and being lazy and not showing up to stuff. That's why I don't like him for the most part. But he's an amazing talent, and he's been.
1: Thank you for
0: this
1: that recognizing
0: thing.
1: That. Yes, he is.
0: Yeah.
1: incredible,
0: and he should be announced last.
1: He's been through it.
0: He's been through it.
1: With us. Yes, I mean.
2: I just worry about the crowd pop for LeBron fourth, and then it's like, Joel's still here.
0: Crowd loves
1: crowd
0: Joel still.
1: They do. The crowd pop for LeBron when he was an opponent still. And Matt doesn't sell it. I mean, he would sell it because you have to sell it a little bit. I think the only one he sold with the way of the home was for Kobe. Because of obviously Kobe's connection,
2: right?
1: That's the only one that he sold that way.
2: Well,
1: everybody
2: he didn't
1: else
2: do that till the end.
1: It's my favorite thing, exactly. But even then, he still. But that's my favorite thing about Matt. He would have those things and just be like, "Huh."
0: Well, hold on, we have a segment. We just started talking about the Sixers. We forgot what we're doing.
2: Yeah,
0: Robin, hit it.
3: Now it's time for
4: what else you need to know.
3: Ask me anything.
5: Would you like to know more?
6: No, ask me anything.
2: All right, so I'll start. Sean, you handle the text line, the Davis Honda text line. I have two right off the rip on YouTube. Now, it's interesting. When we did Ask Me Anything with John Kincaid, a lot of the questions on YouTube I couldn't ask. But some of the questions so far are directed toward John.
1: Is this going to be like when Kyle Ruhle asked me to rank hosts, blind rank hosts? He got so mad. I was just like, dude, you started with Ray and Valanciunas. Like, you're not going to be in the top.
2: Yeah, no, that's his own fault.
1: Yeah, like, you did it.
2: So Dawoo chimes in first. Ask me anything. Amy, how rapidly are you filing for divorce if your husband, Sean, left the house with the same attire that John has on today?
1: I would wonder where he got it and how it was purchased, because if I didn't purchase it, why was that purchased?
0: I wore this to a basketball game, the kids' basketball game, and she was like, what are you doing? And I'm like, I don't like.
4: I'm not trying to take attention away from my kids, and that's why she's like, "Why you look ridiculous?" And I'm like, "Okay, but like I, you know, like I don't know.
2: You're not stealing any attention. No one can see you.
1: That's right. You have no idea. Are you there?
4: It was $180. I'm gonna wear it a couple times. All right. I haven't worn it since Beau Bichette.
1: Just because it costs a lot doesn't mean you're just gonna get your money's worth.
4: Damn right. Beau Bichette signed with the Mets. I was wearing this that day. It was the last time I wore it.
1: So it's been a hot minute.
4: And it was a great non-signing, as it turns out, that they didn't get Beau Bichette.
1: Exactly.
2: Oh, yeah, it's worked out. Also, ask me anything, do you think John could make 25 out of 50 free throw attempts?
1: No.
4: Really?
2: What do you think?
1: Is this during a game, or are you just like up at
4: a out to courts and Balakimwood if I went out after the show, yeah.
1: Yes. I thought you meant like during a game, with the pressure of the game.
4: Yeah, no, I could probably do that.
2: Do you think you'd do 25 of 50?
4: Yes.
2: All right, there you go. Yes. All right, Sean, what do we got?
1: Just like a regular pick.
4: Yeah, no, we actually have a really nice basketball court.
1: Right over in the parking lot.
4: Right in the corner of...
1: Yeah. Those are nice. There's some kids out there.
4: Well, we could go out after the show and do it.
1: In that scenario, I think...
2: I have.
1: Yeah.
2: I used to go out a lot.
1: But if it was like a game situation...
5: All right. I think I have a basketball in my car, too.
1: Oh, perfect. Should.
5: Anyways, Quinn checks in asking, how long of a drive is too long of a drive for a date night slash a friend's day night out? They like to go hiking, do recreation activities. How long is too long for a drive?
1: How long is too long for a drive of a date? I think anything over an hour is too long to drive.
4: It depends if you think that you're going to get laid. If that's the case, probably 90 minutes. Something like that.
2: Yeah,
4: but
2: what was the full thing?
1: Yeah, this is like it's about hiking.
2: A friend's thing?
5: Yeah, he said that him and his friends like to go hiking, recreational activities. So 45 minutes to an hour is normal for them.
1: Well,
5: but some
1: people
5: drive
1: to like the Poconos or something.
4: Yeah, but forget about that. The actual question
1: over
4: is
1: over an hour. No, I'm not.
4: How long's the date?
1: Like just a straight up no traffic? No.
2: The date has to be long. Like has
1: you're
2: to be
1: driving
2: work,
1: an hour
2: overnight. Yeah.
4: So potentially you can meet somebody online, and it's like, okay, well maybe that's a little bit further away than I'd like. But
1: you're in the city. They live like in
4: with me,
1: Bethlehem or something.
4: It could
1: hour and a half.
4: Lehigh Valley's a little bit long, but I'm in Collegeville, and if you live maybe in South Jersey, that's an easy hour and 15 minutes, if not longer.
1: Yeah. No.
4: Right. So you got to make that drive, or they have to make the drive.
2: I know,
4: that's a lot.
2: One of my buddies was driving like an hour to meet somebody that he met online.
1: Too long.
2: And
4: what I'm saying.
2: Like, it didn't go well.
4: But that would almost be a long-term, like long-distance relationship. If you're that far away, long-distance relationships aren't bad.
1: When I lived in the city and I lived in South Philly, people were like, hey, you want to come to Northern Libs? You might as well told me you lived in New York City.
2: Right.
1: No, I'm not. I live off East Passyunk. You know where I'm going? I'm walking East Passyunk.
2: Yeah.
1: I'm not going to Northern Libs.
2: I found a parking spot, by the way.
1: No. You could have lived in a different state. And there couldn't have been further away. So, no.
2: All right. Tommy John on our YouTube chat. I'm sure you like the worm better than the furry, Sean. But Tommy wants to know, if Rodman was indeed a furry, which animal would he choose?
1: A cat.
2: A cat?
5: A cat.
1: Yes, a cat.
5: I'm not BP. I'm not a cat guy.
1: You're a cat. No, I didn't say you're a cat guy. You're a cat.
4: Can you be a bunny?
1: Oh. Do they have butt?
4: What kind of animals
1: are we working with at the first? Like, is it
4: squirrel?
1: All animals?
2: Yeah, I think you pick any animal you want.
1: I thought it was like a dog.
2: It's
1: a
2: whole
1: I thought
2: community.
1: It was like a domesticated type of situation.
4: Squirrel
1: I guess bunnies
4: or
1: can
4: a
1: be
4: bunny.
1: Domesticated.
4: Yeah,
1: a
4: squirrel or a bunny.
1: A bunny. A bunny might be good for you.
4: Yeah,
5: sure. I'll take it. I'd take it over a cat.
1: No, that's why I think you're a cat.
4: Agreed.
2: All right, what else you got on the text line?
5: Eric from Media checks in saying, what is your Mount Rushmore of Comcast Sportsnet / NBC Sports Philly?
1: I'm sorry, I can't do that. So Kyle Rula threatened that with me. I was like, you do not ask me to blind rank my coworkers.
4: Yeah, no, so I'll rephrase. Who don't you like that you work with?
1: I love everybody. People don't believe that. I mean, I had this conversation with actually Sean the other day. Generally, it's a great place to work. There's a reason. If you look at my wedding photo, there's like 30 people.
4: Right.
1: And it's not because you had to invite them.
4: I don't think really, from working here before, working at WIP, I loved everybody I worked with at WIP, literally across the board.
2: Yeah.
4: And then coming back here, everybody's great here. So yeah. I don't think you're wrong. generally the people that work in the media are the cool people.
1: Yeah.
4: The down-to-earth
1: people. Well, you're all in, you're in the trenches together. You generally have a lot of shared experiences. You're there late nights together. Like, there's a lot of...
2: It's family.
1: Yeah, it's a lot of camaraderie just inherent with that. Even if they have a different background, you come from different places, you're all kind of in the same place and have a similar vibe about how you got there.
4: And there's, so there's also no more high-priced talent in radio for the most part, right? So they were typically the people maybe that ruffled some feathers.
1: Right, it's like you people that is... You know, like,
2: bow down to me.
1: Yeah. You make what? I'm sorry. No, the rest of us are here slaving away for $7 an hour.
2: By the way, top fursona species. I found out that the word...
1: Dog?
2: Full word is fursona.
1: Fursona?
2: Your persona, but your fursona. Dogs and cats, as we would know.
1: I figured.
2: Wolves, foxes, and dragons.
1: A dragon? That's not even real.
2: Dragon. It's the most popular non-real mythological...
1: A wolf is just a dog.
2: That's true.
1: It's a cooler version of a dog. You know, tigers, though, don't you need, like, the cooler version of a cat? Like a tiger or a lion?
2: I imagine tigers up there pretty well.
1: I guess if you're going to be something like a wolf. Like a wolf would be something.
2: I have a whole percentage chart that we could break down at some point.
4: There you go. Maybe that's next week. Everybody, Amy
1: Thank
4: Fadul.
1: You guys.
2: Thanks, Amy.
1: We're clapping. We're having fun. It's great. Fridays are fun.
4: Yeah.
1: But also Labor Day weekend. Happy Labor Day weekend.
4: You
1: to,
4: too.
1: To
4: enjoy
1: everybody here.
4: Enjoy
1: it.
4: All right. Coming up next. Oh, man. The action doesn't stop. Kevin the Gandhi of ESPN. Are you kidding me?
2: Hell yeah, man.
4: He's going to see Rhode Island win outright over Temple this weekend.
2: Stop.
4: That's coming up next. Kevin the Gandhi on everything. It is Marks and Salchunas. Don't go anywhere.
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8: 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The Phillies are currently 4 games back of the Braves in the division and sit as the top wild card spot over the Cubs. 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And we are just 9 days away from the Eagles kicking off its season against the Commanders. Howie Roseman joined the Move the Sticks podcast with Daniel Jeremiah and mentioned what he likes about the Eagles roster.
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0: but you know, I look good.
1: You look great, John.
0: Duck Dynasty. So if you're trying to vision it and you don't see it on the YouTube chat, Duck Dynasty, but like a cool Nike Duck Dynasty.
2: You didn't pick up on the music on the last time around, the Mission Impossible. Someone in the YouTube chat, Dawood, asked for it because of your outfit.
0: Why?
1: Why?
2: He thought it was Mission Impossible themed, you know, camo. Well,
0: why would I pick up on that? I don't look at the YouTube chat.
2: Well, just why did I play it?
1: No, it would have been better if it was like dueling banjos or
2: Duck Dynasty.
1: Yeah, something like that.
0: I like the non-songs coming back. Mission Impossible theme's awesome.
1: That's great.
0: If you played the Magnum PI theme coming back from break, that'd make me happy. Different Strokes themes. Oh, you could do all the TV shows. The Kevin Gandhi, I don't know if he's there. He probably watched like me growing up. What's the oldest TV show that you probably have watched with regularity?
1: Andy Griffith's show. My dad loved it.
0: But you can name the characters and things?
1: Yeah, well, Andy Griffith.
0: And?
1: Barney. I don't forget his name.
0: Okay, that's Barney Fife. No, yeah. That's enough.
1: And then there's Aunt May.
0: All right, so not back in the 50s. Like, an 80s show, did you watch Friends? Did you watch that's 90s?
1: My wife watches it still. And it's all the back. And I'm like, this show's not funny. I'm sorry.
0: So you ready? I'm locking this up. Because he would have been in high school at the when Friends was like in early college, when Friends was like a big franchise.
1: Yeah.
0: Kevin the Gandhi of ESPN, the big star on SportsCenter, now with college football duties, I will guarantee you was a fan of the show Friends. Kevin, hello. Good morning.
3: Good morning, guys. You want to know why I loved Friends?
0: Hey.
3: Because I grew up on Family Ties, and I thought Courtney Cox was the prettiest female ever created. And then that carried over, and I was, I was 19 and 20 when I got sucked into that. So I was in college at Temple when Friends came out. But if we're talking about old school shows, I actually still watch it. I'm not kidding. The Stooges, I'm a huge Three Stooges guy. I used to watch that on Channel 29.
0: I said it recently.
3: In the afternoon.
0: Kev, if you go on one of the streaming TVs, like Roku has it, Samsung Plus,
3: yeah,
0: they'll have a Stooges channel where you can go on and it's just 24/7. And I do it because, like you growing up, Andrew doesn't understand. There weren't a lot of options on the weekends when you're watching TV. So you have infomercials. And then sometimes you would get wrestling or the Stooges. And I would always watch the Stooges. And I still laugh out loud when I watch it.
3: Hey, listen, it still holds up matter what. Like, I mean, I'm 51 now, and I still laugh my tail off with my brother while we watch it. You know, me and my brother also, if we're really going to get deep into this, huge into Looney Tunes, huge into Bugs Bunny. We'll pop in, there's a skit with Speedy Gonzalez and his cousin Slowpoke Rodriguez, and we'll find that, and we will roll out. And all the Gossamer. So I go really deep into it. And but if you want to go back, I think everybody in my generation, and that's probably tied with you as well, Mark, okay. John, is specifically the lineup on Thursday night on NBC where you had the Cosby Show, Family Ties, Cheers, and then Night Court.
0: And then it went
3: all home runs.
0: All home runs. And it went different world, 8:30. 9 o'clock was Cheers, and then when Night Court dried up, what would they have? And L.A. Law was at 10, and then it was
3: Frazier
0: later on.
1: This is awesome.
0: Frazier was 9:30.
3: Frazier.
0: L.A. Law.
3: 9:30,
0: L.A. Law, quality 80s drama with Corman Birdson.
3: Yes,
0: and, oh, man, what a show.
1: I watched SpongeBob.
3: So, yeah.
0: All right. Well, Kev, listen, there's a lot going on in sports with the Phillies and everything else, but I know you're Temple Owls. Like, I feel like I have to scratch the Temple surface here. And by the way, coming up at 9:30, we have tickets to the Penn State Temple game. Andrew and Sean Rodman, who's also a Temple alum, are going to compete for a caller.
1: Let's go.
0: To see who gets the tickets. But college football season's back. I know you're doing stuff ESPN. You do the college football countdown or game day, or you're a big college football guy. But like what? So if you're a Temple fan, it's tough because you get the good year, you get the good coach, and then people say, now I can go to a bigger school. And with NILs, maybe players are going to leave if they're good. So it's when you look at the college football landscape, it's tough to be a team like Temple because if you have a good year, then you're likely to lose everything you have good.
1: Yeah, we got Coach Keeler.
0: Correct.
1: He was 67 years old.
3: And by the way, Keeler's doing a phenomenal job. John, like, this is the way of – I mean, this is the way college football has been, I think, for decades. If you're a smaller school and there's a bigger opportunity, I've always said you know, when people got upset with Matt Rhule and people got upset that guys were leaving and Al Golden, when he left, I said, that means it's a good thing. They want what we have. They want what was established. I know there were people upset with Jeff Collins. I'm like, that means in 2 years, what he did with Matt Rhule's guys and then what he did with the guys that he brought in, he put us in a good spot. You want other programs to take some of our guys, big programs, not middle tier, because that's just knowing who you are. Now, a lot of people are like, what about loyalty? There's no loyalty. There's loyalty to making sure you're taking care of your family. And that's the way it is. And I understand that reality. But the one thing is, Keeler's done a great job in his staff is identifying talent and saying, hey, can you stay here 2 years? Can you find a way to stay here 2 years? We will develop you. We will make sure we put you in a good spot. And they play hard, man. They play tough.
0: Oh yeah.
3: I think they're going to surprise some people this year as they did last year, which is great. It's all you want. You want hope. And this fan base has some hope because Keeler has provided some stability after, you know, the debacle that was Rod Carey.
0: Oh,
3: and Stan Drayton tried his best. He just couldn't identify local talent. I think Keeler has figured it out. You got to circle the area because there's a ton of talent in the area, and you find the right guys, and you find the guys that leave and then want to come back to the area. And honestly, like, I'm excited to see what happens at Temple. I don't come with grand illusions that
0: they're
3: going to find a way of 2015 and they're going to go, you know, win 9-10 games. I don't come
0: fun
3: up with that.
0: Fun season is what you want. Fun season, exactly. Win some games and have fun watching the team and feel good about yourself.
3: Competitive games, no matter what, are you in it? Do you feel like you're building something? And you feel that as a Temple alum watching what KC has put together.
0: All right, Kev, just college football in general, what's going on with the players that were undrafted with teams and now they're granted the fifth year and they go back and they play and the SEC suing LSU and it's a big mess. How does all this turn out for this season?
3: Oh, and now the showdown is because today's the day you got to submit your 105 players, your 2026 roster to the conference. And now who blinks, right? Now that the injunction last night came down in a state court in Louisiana, you see the federal court, basically SEC in Alabama, filing that federal, federal lawsuit against LSU to basically say, hey, we're not messing around. We're not messing around. We will fine you. You guys will pay some major consequences next year. You'll lose power to vote. I mean, it's a flagship school, LSU. They were part of the original in 1933 with the SEC. So the message is being sent. The Big 12 did this with Brendan Sorsby and Texas Tech.
0: Yeah.
3: Hey, the entire conference is united. You cannot play this guy. No matter what these courts are saying, especially these local courts favoring you, you cannot do that. So a lot of that stuff plays a role here. So to me, it's, does Lane Kiffin blink? Does he realize that Greg Sankey, a guy that gave him an opportunity in the SEC, does he realize, is this worth it? Is this worth the squeeze? I'm not sure it is.
4: Now, sticking with college football, does Bill Belichick survive the season?
0: Wow. Yeah.
3: I think the idea of winning this past weekend gave him some hope. And then that investigation and everybody around the sport was like, where's Steve Belichick? Mike Lombardi, who is, you know, a close confidant of Belichick, something went down. You're waiting. But then you hear about the allegations and you're like, whoa, I'm not sure if he survives. Think about it, too. There's a price to pay and how much

0: And this is going to be messy and ugly.
1: They already want him out based on what happened last year. They don't like the 24-year-old girlfriend running around with the miniskirt and the boots on the sidelines. They're embarrassed. They could actually fire him for cause depending on what happens here, this investigation. Maybe he had nothing to do with it, and it's just his staff. But listen, they're investigating for a reason.
0: The cause is a huge, huge thing. Keep that, all of that in mind. It's not pretty. And this just, it just makes me want to watch the games more than ever. Because in the end, if you look at the sport and how the sport has played out, especially over the last 10 years, the redeeming quality is the actual games. Everything else is just madness, man. And it just doesn't make sense. And I think people are going to see that the same way with baseball. There's so much madness outside and the pending strike that's going to be coming down the road, or I should say lockout. And baseball still is great when you watch it. Enjoy it while you can in September and October, because 2027, we could be just waiting and wondering and just playing back highlights from 2026.
1: Well, Kevin Agande, that's our next question is, Phil's four games back. What do you know? The Braves are in town for four. The opportunity. And I'm not saying they're going to sweep. I'd almost be okay. Listen to this. We've been doing some hot takes today.
2: Ooh.
1: Kevin, I'd sign up right now to win two, to split the series. Because you got Houston coming in next. As long as they stand their ground right now as a legit wild card, I don't really need the division. I would like it. I want them to beat the Braves, but I'd almost be okay if they won two and lost two.
0: Okay, so it's interesting. The results so much. I would love for them to win three or four, especially tonight. I think tonight is a critical tone setter, right? But the results, I'm not really focusing on here. I'm focusing on, do they maintain the same patience that we have seen over the last couple of weeks with the at bats, or do you come back home and you say, oh, one swing of the bat, one swing can change everything in this bandbox, and I'm just going to hit a home run, and then you have awful at-bats. You don't play real baseball, moving runners, taking what they give you. Those, the last, the Bryce Harper 4-for-4 night, I was blown away. The last win, if you watch his at-bats, he was taking what they were giving him. He wasn't trying to crush the ball. And when you can see that, and they have some speed, all I care about is, Are you maintaining quality at bats? Because you have to carry that over into the postseason. As we know, the thing that has crushed the Phillies, if you get their top three guys out, you're good to go. And that has been honestly ever since the 2022 Astros 5-homer game, that has been just hovering over this team when they face really good, smart pitching staffs. Do you chase? Do you chase? Do you chase? And Arraez, I'm not saying he changed the lineup.
1: He changed the lineup.
0: When Arraez showed up, it felt like everybody has changed their approach to the plate. I want to see that. I want to see, can they continue that? I need to see Nola give us six innings. So you don't take 3 1/3, you give up five runs, and now we've got to, patch this bullpen and tax them. That's been a huge difference here too. Painter going deep. You're not taxing the bullpen. You're not putting guys out there that you need in the eighth inning, and you're putting them in the sixth inning. So to me, more than anything else over this four game set, are you making sure that you are playing the same type of baseball we saw in August, so we can continue that in September and then hopefully a deep run in October?
2: Well, sticking with the hot take Fridays here, might as well have the other two that we talked about. Amy, you missed her. She was in an hour earlier today because she had something with the kids. So Amy said if the playoffs started today, Jesus Luzardo is going game one for her. Want your reaction to that. And the other thing we talked about was the path. Do you want the Dodgers as early as possible, or do you want to wait until you see them in the NLCS? Kevin?
1: Or wait and maybe they get bounced, right, and you don't have to play them.
0: I want nothing to do with the Dodgers. To be honest with you, I know they're beat up. I know they can't hit right now. I know their offense is struggling. The Dodgers are one of those teams that, hey, we're figuring things out. We'll find our way in October. Especially, it's just that they find a way to get timely hits, man. And it's not always their top 3 to 5 guys. Look what they did in that Blue Jays series, especially the final two games. It was guys that were batting eighth and ninth. Páez losing him and not playing well has been a story. Of

0: course, Ohtani's not healthy, but man, any team that has Betts and Freeman, yeah. and you just sit there and Ohtani, no, and that pitching staff. So I want nothing to do with the Dodgers. As for, you know, Lizardo, he's great. I love Lizardo, but Lizardo's in the perfect spot.
1: Yep.
0: Lizardo doesn't need to move to number one. We have two number ones, and we actually have a one and one A. Christopher Sanchez deserves to start every freaking series if he can start game one to set the tone. And then game two, you got Wheeler, and then game three, you got Lizardo. And I will even add one other thing. The Lizardo thing is interesting because they may be on the road in these first two games. Then maybe you start looking at Lizardo to start a game on the road just because he's undefeated on the road this season.
1: Right.
0: He's been fantastic on the road. Put him in that environment, he can handle it. But Sanchez is my number one no matter what. You go with your ace no matter how great everybody else is pitching.
2: Well, I mean, and that's why we bring Kevin DeGondi on. He's not a hot take artist like Fadul.
1: Yeah,
2: who's just throwing takes out there, Lizardo, to start the series. Man, she's looking for clicks.
0: I feel bad Amy can't stick up for herself like her take here. But, you know, we could come back around because we got time before the playoffs.
2: Some people are saying she's the Skip Bayless of 97.5.
1: That's what they've been saying.
2: It's unbelievable. All right.
0: Amy, you don't want that.
2: So last thing, since we've been giving away these Temple tickets, I've been on ChatGPT a lot looking for questions or angles or whatever.
3: As you should be.
2: So I asked for the top 20 most famous Temple alumni. All right. So this isn't the history of the university, Kevin. Does Kevin DeGondi make the top 20 according to ChatGPT? And I'm going to ask Andrew. I'm going to put him on the spot.
1: I believe that he does. And I believe you're in like the bottom fourth of that.
0: No way. There's no way I'm in the top
2: 15
0: 20.
2: To 20?
1: 15 to 20.
2: Well,
0: no way.
2: Ahead of Aaron McKee, Robbie Anderson, David Brenner, and Irvin Kershner, Kevin DeGondi, 10th.
1: Oh, wow.
2: All time Temple alumni.
0: No way.
1: Wow.
2: Congratulations.
0: Hey, I don't believe that.
2: The pride of Phoenixville, a local guy becoming a big star in Bristol. Top 10 all time, Kevin. Your thoughts?
0: That's weird. And listen, I have no idea why, because when you look at the alumni base at Temple, it is so rich. It is one of those where you're like, oh, that person went to Temple. Oh, that person went to Temple. Just to be included in any list with Temple alumni is an honor. And I'm not giving you some BS answer. Like, I'm really proud of the university and who we've produced, including the guy next to you. You know, I wear it with great pride. It was the best decision I ever made when I talk about my career. And there are a lot of the saying in the 80s, you know, Temple Owls are everywhere.
2: Oh, yeah.
0: And we literally are everywhere.
2: Cosby.
0: And, I'm really proud of that.
2: Cosby, Saget, Hall & Oates, DeGondi in the same sentence.
1: Dude, that's awesome. I can see it now. Kevin DeGondi Field. Like, whenever they build their own football stadium, like, ever.
0: Andrew, you know what that means? That means they want a lot of money from me.
2: They need Dude, they need that SportsCenter NIL money.
1: Yeah, man.
2: Come on, man.
1: Kevin DeGondi School of Journalism. Hey. Oh, my God. Guys, I can see it.
0: I need that kind of money because I put my three kids into college. So trust me, right now.
2: All right, Kev. Always appreciate you, buddy. We'll be watching tomorrow on ESPN.
0: Fellas, be good. Thank
2: right,
0: you.
2: Man,
0: Take
2: Kevin.
0: Care. Go Owls.
3: Go Owls.
2: There he is. So to answer his question, so one of the things it says is the Temple's own materials highlight alumni such as Darryl Hall, John Oates, Tamron Hall, and Kevin DeGondi, while broader alumni lists mention some of the other people that are on the list. So who knows what ChatGPT is exactly doing, but when they search Temple Owl alumni, he comes up in the top 10.
1: Well, they see followers on social media, with all due respect to like the doctors that are solving illnesses.
2: But also in the brochure for Temple, it's if you're a media person, you're like, and you want to do media in college, and it's like, oh, well, who graduated from Temple? DeGondi is, if not the first, he's one of the first people that you think.
1: Yeah, and then it's Ray Dunn.
2: And then it's Ray, and then it's you.
1: I'm behind Ray.
2: And then I attended there for a couple years, but I root for Rhode Island to win outright this weekend. Outright, what's the line? Because I might do a couple different bets.
1: 14 and a half.
2: Yeah, the line's going in the wrong direction.
1: Temple 14 and a half. Yeah.
2: So Temple wins this week. What's the line next week against Penn State?
1: I would imagine Penn State's like a 9.5-point favorite.
2: I was thinking 10, double digits, but I don't know.
1: I don't know how far. I don't know if the line's already out that far for week two. I'll check.
2: Who's Penn State playing?
1: Week one?
2: I'm just
1: the school of the blind or something.
2: I'm just telling you, bro. Yeah, like a lot.
1: They got We Are Marshall tomorrow.
2: Okay.
1: 3:30.
2: All right. Rodman? Are you high on the Owls this year?
3: I think they can make a bowl game. They were pretty close last year.
1: They had three cracks at it. They lost all three games.
2: They did, yeah. They lost that Navy. When they lost that Navy game, that totally the season went upside down.
3: I want to play the game.
2: God, that was a bad loss, dude.
1: According to Google AI, which is always accurate, remember Deshaun Love plays wide receiver for the San Francisco 49ers, that the Nittany Lions are 23.5 point favorites against Temple.
2: I was going to say
1: 23.
2: Yeah, I don't think you realize how like Penn State's probably going to be a top 10 team this year.
1: You think so?
2: Rocco Becht is a huge upgrade over anything they've had at quarterback. He doesn't necessarily have the traits that a lot of NFL teams are looking for because he's a little bit undersized.
1: Right.
2: He's one of those perfect college quarterbacks that probably gets a look in the training camp because he's smart. He's athletic enough to where he can run the football a little bit, not like he can scramble and make some plays. And he's a good passer, man. He's like Rocco Beck's going to be really, really good. All right, coming up, speaking of the Temple Penn State football game, and these tickets are hot.
1: Yes, they are.
2: All right, you don't believe me? Go on one of the secondary sites and see how much they are. We have a pair of tickets for you. All right, you know what we're doing? We're doing, what did I call it this morning? I don't know where I wrote it down. Well, it's Temple trivia.
1: Temple trivia.
2: Okay. So it's going to be Andrus Altoonis against Rodman. Right now, the first two callers to the telephone line of 610-632-0975. Caller one will pick to be on Rodman's team or to be on Saltunis' team. And then caller number two gets whoever's left over, the leftovers. The sloppy seconds, as people may say. All right? And we're playing for the Temple tickets. I have five questions, and it's whoever gets the most correct out of the five is who wins for their caller. 610-632-0975. Temple trivia coming up next. Don't go anywhere.
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3: Well, the Phillies challenge for the division. I'm Sean Rodman, and we'll find out this weekend with the Phillies taking on the Braves this weekend after the day off yesterday. Phils sit four games back of the Braves heading into this series, and it's a four-game series as well. Christopher Sanchez gets the start for the Phils tonight, and Chris Sale for the Braves. First pitch is at 6:40. The Eagles are 9 days away from its first game of the season against the Commanders. ESPN's Tim McManus joined Unfiltered yesterday on how good the offense can be.
5: I would say a top 15, maybe. 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
2: All right, we're back. It is Marks and Salchunas, John Marks, Andrew Salchunas. Man, we had a run there. We had two hours of Amy right in the Gandhi. We had a wine of the week, and we'll find out end of this segment who won the wine of the week.
1: Damn right.
2: And now we have Temple Penn State tickets. And we have one more pair that we'll give away next week, but we're going to do a little Temple trivia. So here's what we're done. So it's going to be Andrew against Sean Rodman. Sean Rodman's a proud alumni of Temple. And we know Andrew is Mr. Temple.
1: Damn, oh, yeah. I actually competed in Mr. Temple.
2: You did?
1: Yes. I was runner-up.
2: Did you take your shirt off for it?
1: I did at one point, yeah.
2: What's Mr. Temple?
1: Mr. Temple was you show your pride of Temple. You did a little skit.
2: Is that right?
1: Yeah.
21: I don't even know what this is.
1: Oh, yeah. First place was $500 cash. Second place was a $10 gift card to Fresh Grocer.
2: Were you in a fraternity?
1: No. But I was an honorary member of AKL. I just wasn't in the frat.
2: You went to the parties.
1: But I didn't have to pay for the cup. I didn't have to, didn't have to sleep in the cesspool that it was a frat house.
2: You tried out for Mr. Temple and you came in second?
1: Came in second place, yeah. $10 gift card to Fresh Grocer was the runner-up prize. $500 cash for first place.
2: Nice.
1: Yeah.
2: All right. And you had no shirt on at one point.
1: Yeah.
2: Oh, well, he wins the contest of being Mr. Temple. What have you done, Rodman?
21: Nothing like that. That's for sure. I lost automatically.
1: Yeah, it was kind of hard. I lost. The guy that won came out on stage, and it was kind of hard to beat that.
2: Yeah, he was hot.
1: Yeah,
2: he's a hunk.
1: No. He came out on stage.
2: Came out as being gay.
1: Yeah.
2: Oh well, that should, he should be disqualified. And you can't use that.
1: And I was like, well, how do I beat that?
2: Now, hang on a second. He said he was gay on stage, or he came out to where everybody was like, oh my god.
1: No, he did. So he did like a
2: Chad is gay.
1: His skit was, well, not skit. His talent. He wrote a poem, and that was him coming out publicly.
2: He wrote a poem, and it all wrapped up with him coming out as being.
1: Yeah.
21: Did you go gay first or second?
1: I went after, before him.
21: Okay.
2: Yeah, I would say, because if you would go after, you know it's over. At least you went out and you said, listen, I got a shot.
1: I got a shot, yeah.
2: This $500 could be in my pocket.
1: Yeah, I did not win.
2: All right, well, listen, so we have five questions, and Rodman and Andrew are going to compete. Now, we've had callers. Caller number one is Andrew from Ambler. Andrew, you need to pick whether you're on Team Andrew or Team Rodman, and depending on who you pick, you could win the tickets. Who are you picking? Andrew, hello.
22: Yeah.
2: Who are you picking? I think the phone was down. Who do you got?
22: So it's all right. I got Salchunas.
1: Oh, let's go.
2: Team Salchunas, Andrew, and Anthony. That means that you have no choice. You get Team Worm. Sean Worm, Robin.
21: Let's go.
2: All right. All right, yep. Here we go. Give me a little music or something. So these are all, the answer involves a number.
1: Okay.
2: It's the person that comes close. There's five questions. Each answer is a number. It's the person that comes closest. You can go over.
1: Okay,
2: we're not
1: going to
2: do Price is Right.
1: Good.
2: But it's the closest. All right?
1: All right.
2: All right. So the guys have whiteboards in front of them. So I want you to write down all your answers, 1 through 5, and then at the end, we'll go over each answer.
1: Okay.
2: You can show it, okay?
1: All right.
2: Question number one. Bring the music down a little bit there, Rodman. What year was Temple University founded? The year Temple University was founded. I'll give you a couple seconds here to think about that and write down your answer. Temple University, was it founded when? Whoever gets closer wins that one. All right, question number two. Paul Palmer, the all-time leader in rushing at Temple, how many yards did he rush for in his 4 years at Temple? Paul Palmer. Now, I think he does the radio broadcast, or at least he did.
1: I think he still does.
2: Paul Palmer, how many years? And he was there 4 years, according to my crack staff in the back, which was wrong last time. Just saying. All right, write down your answer. Question number three. What year did Temple men's basketball last make the Elite Eight?
1: The last appearance in the Elite Eight
2: for Temple men's basketball. Think about that for a second. I'll give you a couple extra seconds to rack your brain. Going back to 1 year. Now, obviously, if you give the same answer, you would both tie and get that correct answer. And there is a tiebreaker. All right.
1: Okay.
2: Finishing up. Okay. What year was the Temple mascot Hooter renamed Hooter the Owl, because there was a name before that.
0: Oh my!
2: The year that he was renamed Hooter. What year? If you guys were real Temple guys, you would know a lot of these right off the top of your head.
21: Well, you're runner up for Mr.
1: Temple. I'm runner up for Mr. Temple.
2: All right. Yeah, this would be a huge letdown if you didn't win this.
1: I might not win this.
2: Final question. How many Temple football players have made an NFL Pro Bowl? NFL Pro Bowl. Does anybody need a question?
21: Can I have a clarification on that last one? One player, does that count as one or two? Like if he makes multiple Pro Bowls.
2: One. How many Temple football players?
21: Just one clarification.
2: Have made the NFL's Pro Bowl. Oh, look at you. You must know a player that had multiple Pro Bowls.
1: All right.
21: Couple, actually.
2: I'm going to give you 5 more seconds to finish up. Finish your answers. Bring them down. All right, bring the music down. All right.
1: I really hope I didn't disappoint Andrew and Ambler here.
2: So, and you're going to have to show your answer to make sure. What year was, you can do it after we answer it. What year was Temple University founded? Andrew, you said what?
1: I put 1903.
21: I put 1878.
2: Rodman is up 1-0.
1: Wow.
2: 1884.
1: Oh, no. Okay.
2: All right. How many rushing yards did Paul Palmer have in his 4 years at Temple?
1: I put 2,750.
21: I put 4,378.
2: It's 2-0 Rodman on a blowout so far.
1: Oh, my God.
21: He was a Heisman, finalist, right?
2: Runner-up?
21: Runner-up, yeah.
2: Maybe. All right, what year did Temple, obviously, Schalchunas doesn't know his Temple football history.
1: No, I don't.
2: What year did Temple men's basketball last make the Elite Eight?
1: I put, 13-14, the season of 2013.
2: Rodman?
21: I just went the year I was born,
2: 1998. We don't even need the last two questions.
1: Are
2: Rodman clinches 2001!
21: Let's go, Anthony.
1: Oh, my God.
2: Wow. Anthony, you win it. All right, last one, Hooter the Owl?
1: I put 08. I don't know.
21: 87.
2: 84. It is a clean sweep so far. So the name of Hooter before that was Victor E. Owl.
1: Of course, Victor E.
2: Created in 1977, renamed in 1984. For a clean sweep, how many Temple players have made the Pro Bowl?
1: Guys,
21: I went with four.
1: I put 12.
2: Four on the dot. Rodman wins with a walk-off.
1: Not even close.
21: I can name two of them. That's about it.
1: Dude, Andrew, I'm so sorry. I didn't even come close.
21: This makes me feel much better because we did this on Middays and Marks.
2: Hold on a second. Hey, Andrew, you picked Schalchunas and you lose.
1: Dude, that's on me, man.
2: Your thoughts?
22: It kills me. I'm going to have to watch Penn State win at home then.
2: Oh, no. Anthony, congratulations, man. Are you a Temple fan or just a football fan?
22: Just a football fan.
2: Awesome. All right, enjoy the tickets. Hang on, we'll get your information.
1: Man.
2: Wow. Mr. Temple.
1: You were at school more recently, that's why.
2: Runner-up, hang on a second. Mr. Runner-up. Gets nothing, gets dominated.
1: Yeah, I got crushed, man.
2: This is going to have to be a recurring bit. You're Mr. Temple. Sean Rodman is Mr. Temple, 5-0.
1: Look, I give you credit. Clearly, I had more fun at Temple than you did. You actually studied.
21: I had a little bit of fun.
1: No, you studied, you nerd.
21: I don't know if I studied. It just helped that I did all the Owl Sports updates.
1: Wait, did you actually go on campus?
21: Occasionally.
2: So hold on, did you not do Owl Update?
1: I did WHIP.
2: Yes, they didn't have that when I was there.
1: Yeah, I did the radio station, and I wrote for the Temple News for 5 minutes.
2: There you go.
21: And I think I did the Temple News for 5 minutes as well.
2: Well-rounded and knows this history of Temple. There you go.
1: Dude, I'm proud of you, Sean.
2: All right, there you go. So coming up, so hang on. Austin's coming up in a second. We have the results for the Wine of the Week. We ran out of time. That was such action-packed segment. Austin's coming up after this. We're going to be the winner of the Wine of the Week. We'll crown a winner this week, and we'll come up with everything that we missed, including a big signing in the NBA involving a former 76er. Very interesting. That's all coming up next. Marks and Schalchunas, 97.5.
1: All right, this is Andrew Schalchunas here talking about Kalshi. New football season brings some big questions. Who makes the playoffs? Who wins their division? Who takes home the title? On Kalshi, America's number one prediction market platform, they let you trade those predictions in a live market, and there's so many things to choose from, right? You can already start making predictions on the week one matchup against Washington. You can actually make predictions on the week two matchup against Tennessee. You can start doing MVP stuff. I asked, hey, Club Hertz, are you guys going to do that? There's also the championship game matchup that you can make a prediction on. The highest probability that involves the Birds is against Buffalo, and it's just 2%. So do you think this is the year that Buffalo actually makes it through the AFC, and do the Birds get back to the big game, a $100 trade on a 2% probability would pay out over $4,600. So something to take an eye on if you'd like to have futures like that. But I like to look a little bit more closely at the upcoming matchups. We got the Birds. We got the Commanders. 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

0: don't really care.
1: All right, we're back. Having some gay talk in the back.
2: Nice.
1: You lost to someone that came out, Mr. Temple.
2: Yep.
1: I was talking about when Kyle Tangway was the old he hadn't done it in a number of years, but he was a male cheerleader for the Eagles.
2: Yeah.
1: And you know, he was outwardly homosexual, and he was awesome. And Eagles said, "Hey, would you be interested in interviewing him?" And absolutely. Yeah, like bring him in. And like he was really cool. We did a good interview. He left. He's a professional dancer out there or whatever. But I bring that up because Ben Livingston, who was my producer with Ike for the first however many years before Jack took over, he was gay. And like mm-hmm. Everybody knew it wasn't a big deal. But I guess I never really thought about it that he wasn't out on the air. And one day we're doing the show and I forget what brought it up. And he goes, "Yeah," he's like, "and I'm gay." And I was like, I'm thinking like, I guess we've never really talked about that on the air. And then we go to commercial. Right. I'm all for you being out on the air. I'm like, I just didn't like, maybe give me a heads up that if that's
2: especially because you know that there's creeps out there that are going to act a certain way when they hear that.
1: Well, here's the thing. It's that you're listening to sports radio, which is 98% male dominated. And just because I'm like, yeah, like that's great. That's awesome with me. You can be, if you want to be out on the air, we don't have to talk about it after this. Not a big deal to me. Like whatever you want to do. It's like, you know, like, and no one reached out to me. It was like, but you know, the people out there,
2: absolutely,
1: and how they can behave. But anyway, so again, apologies to you for losing.
2: That's okay. I got a $10 Fresh Grocer gift card, man.
1: All right. So before we get to Austin with the results,
2: some ramen,
1: the results to the wine of the week, how about Ben Simmons? He's found a home with the Sacramento Kings per Mark Spears, a one-year deal worth $3.5 million. Is this guaranteed, or is this he goes on the roster and it makes him look good, but he doesn't make the team?
2: There's no way it's a guaranteed. No, I think he makes the team. He'll be on there.
1: But is it, because sometimes you get, well, half of it's not guaranteed, so he doesn't have to stay on the roster because it's all not guaranteed.
2: Yeah,
1: there's like a date where they can.
2: No, I think he'll be there until he decides he doesn't want to play basketball anymore. Because that's what this guy does.
1: But he's not going to play, right? He can be the second to last guy on the bench.
2: The Kings suck. He could be a starter for all I know.
3: Oh, he's playing.
2: Yeah, no, he's going to play. What he is going to do, this is what I would imagine he and his team is doing. We're going to send him to the Sacramento Kings, where they're going to absolutely stink. But can he be, you know, the hottest chick here, right? Like, can he be out there?
1: Who had this? So it was Mark Spears.
2: Mark Spears. Can he go out there and show that he's still athletic and blah, blah, blah? And would a team potentially trade for him at the trade deadline? Or does he finish out the entire year? And does he put together enough of a resume to get another job?
1: It's from Shams. He put it out on social media. From Shams. So will you tell me he's a starter?
2: He might not start, but like, he's going to play. The Kings.
1: Okay, he's going to play for how long? He literally couldn't
2: crack. That's what I'm saying, until he doesn't want to play anymore.
1: He couldn't crack a rotation. He couldn't make a roster last year. Yeah. They didn't offer him a guaranteed contract.
2: Well, because nobody wanted to touch it at this point, because the guy, it's been the same thing. Oh, I don't feel like playing anymore.
1: Maybe I'm totally off. I think he goes in with the possibility of getting in the rotation. It doesn't mean he's going to. I don't know. I think Ben would rather sit on the bench and play sparingly than not be on a team at all.
2: Unless he's honest about his actual want to play basketball, which he does every single summer. I still want to play. Let me post the highlight videos of me taking. Look, if you're Sacramento, you're going, what else? What do we got to lose? Might as well give this guy a shot.
1: To your point, I agree with that. See, I think Ben wants to play basketball. Why wouldn't he want to play?
2: He wants to play basketball until the pressure is too. There's too much. Well, that's exactly his issue.
1: He can't handle the pressure.
2: No. And so why not play for the Sacramento Kings, where you're going to win
1: pressure.
2: 25 games? You get paid your $3.5 million. You're closer to the West Coast in Sacramento, right? You make your trips over to L.A. You live your fine life. Like, you know, go ahead, Ben.
1: It's a good spot for him. Yeah. All right. There you go. All right, so we had the Marks and Saltunas Wine of the Week. We had it earlier today, and we played all of your choices. Austin has been back there. He's the precincts have been reporting back to him via Twitter, via the text line, via the YouTube live poll on the YouTube chat. So where are we? Let me give you the finalists here for the wine of the week. They were, I was one of them. LeSean McCoy whining about women that scammed him on social media. I whined about Andrew being able to take naps and I can't. Ray whined about kids being back at school and the traffic that it causes. And I tried to make it Ricky, Everybody overruled me and said it's actually Bill Colarulo whining about being called a front runner with the Phillies. Who is the Marks and Sal Chunas wine of the week?
0: Yeah, so this week's wine of the week winner is one and only former Eagle running back Shady McCoy, leading the way with 69% of the votes.
1: Wow.
0: Second place was the one and only King Winer, Bill Colarulo, with 54% of the votes.
1: That would be tough. That'd be 69 and 54% of the vote?
0: Well, I did it out of 200%. I did the 100% out of the Twitter poll and 100% out of the YouTube poll.
1: Well, if you're like me, I never give 100%. I give 110% because 100% is not enough.
0: Oh, damn. I'll get the research department on that.
1: So Bill comes in second. Here's LeSean McCoy. This is after Dejon Love. There's one about Dejon Love, the fake 49er player. And Shady supports Dejon Love because women have scammed him on social media. Listen.
3: I watch women do this all the freaking time. Yo, you go to social media, you see the girl. She had all these bags, Birkin this, Birkin that, nice house, nice car, all this stuff. You know, she got this type of job. You know, I'm a self-millionaire. I got all these things going on, right? So you meet her, you date her, and now it's your girlfriend. You're like, oh, she's been scamming me, because no, she's not. The bags is fake. Somebody else bought them for you. You know what I mean? You don't have this luxury job and life that you say you do. Now I'm stuck. Now I've been fooled. Now who gonna pay me back for me supplying this woman's life that I thought she was living already, so I thought I was adding to it.
1: Obviously, that never happened to him. Probably a friend. I'm sure Shady's never had issues with social media, meeting women on there.
2: He's never had issues with the women in his life.
1: Never, never. Oh. Very clean reputation. There you go, Shady McCoy. Congratulations. You are the Marks and Chalchunas wine of the week. Thank you very much.
2: Ray Dunn did have a better showing on Twitter. I'm proud of the people for realizing that Ray's wine was strong.
1: Yep.
2: He had a good show.
1: But you should want to win the wine of the week.
2: Yeah.
1: Bill doesn't want to win the wine.
2: But he should want to.
1: He should want to.
2: Yeah.
1: But he looks at it that people are like, no, man, that makes me look bad. People are saying I'm whining. Bill's all over the place right now. He needs the weekend. He needs the long weekend.
2: Yeah, he does. He does.
1: He was rattled with the Ricky Bo.
2: He was getting called out by content creators on social media. Oh, yeah. Somebody, it was so funny. There's a guy that I know, Sheffield Shuffler, and he called out.
1: Oh, God.
2: He called out Bill Colarulo, negative sports talk radio host.
1: Oh, so you know what? Let me stop you.
2: I'm like, Bill of all people is actually not.
1: No, F Sheffield Shuffler, because he's a piece of crap, and he's a fake Phillies fan that's from Chicago, and screw him.
2: Yeah, I know that.
1: Because he came out, and someone came out and said that Aiden Miller was going to be, it was Eric Caraball with he did a segment where he was doing like the predictions or like, you know, like not something he was predicting. And he said Aiden Miller was going to be the starting third baseman by Memorial Day and he was going to win Rookie of the Year. And I, in a comment, not to him, I had a comment that was like, yeah, like that's not going to happen. For it wasn't even like a snooty or a snarky comment. It was just disagreeing with it.
2: Yeah.
1: He starts saying, I go, oh, whatever, you have a radio show that nobody listens to.
2: Oh, my
1: God. He legitimately started attacking me. And I'm like, what? Like, this guy's fine with me. He puts out Phillies content. I've never had an issue with him.
2: Yeah.
1: I don't follow him, but he comes up in my algorithm because of it.
2: I didn't know you guys had beef.
1: Oh, no, screw him. No, he's a total piece of crap, the Sheffield Chuckler.
2: I met him outside of a Family Jewelers a couple of years ago.
1: Good.
2: It was like, hey, what's up, dude?
1: Good. Keep doing your content. Oh, negative radio. This guy's jealous because he can't get on the radio and he wants to be on the radio. He goes on Sean's Alt Station, The Gambler. So he wants to be a radio guy and he wants to make money doing radio, but instead he's not making any money doing his own stuff on Instagram.
2: Wow.
1: Which he's good at, by the way. He's a good content creator.
2: Yeah, he does some good stuff.
0: Got him fired up, Andrew.
2: Yeah,
1: this guy's a piece of crap. I do not like him.
2: Wow.
1: Tell me how you really feel, John.
2: No, I is that a late entry for Wine of the Week Part 2? I don't know.
0: We might have to put that over for next week.
1: Out of nowhere, I wasn't snarky towards him. I was just commenting in the comment section, brother. I don't attack people on social media. That's not my style.
2: That's not what you do,
1: and he attacked me and said, no one listens to my radio show, and I'm pathetic and all this other crap.
2: Wow.
1: Out of nowhere. I've never even talked to him before.
2: Yeah, we got to not be.
1: Sheffield Shuffler.
2: So angry online all the time.
1: Whatever. And now, but that's he's a thin-skinned little baby. Sean told me the deal with him. Sheffield Shuffler. Get the hell out of here. What do we have with, do we have everything we missed? Do we have it there? Quickly, let's do it.
4: There's always more stuff happening than we have time to get to. So before we call it a day, it's time to get to all the stories that got left on the cutting room floor. It's the we missed. Marks and Sal Chunas, 97.5 The Fanatic.
1: We need the profanity beep, but anyway.
2: We did not talk about a surprise party that took place yesterday in Delco. At Dolan's.
1: Petrulli was there.
2: Oor Bernard, for whatever reason, was going to Dolan's. And a bunch of Eagles fans surprised him there. Petrulli was there, got a video, got, you know, 5,000 likes, all these views. And it just is one of those moments that shows you how great this freaking city is, that there is a surprise party at a Delco staple bar for a guy that's on the practice squad. And it was like this is what Philadelphia's all about.
1: You're
2: and,
1: a great story. Welcome. Welcome.
2: Yeah. And the cool thing is he had a smile from ear to ear. It wasn't like,
1: that's awesome.
2: Whoa, these people are crazy. Because sometimes you get that reaction, though.
1: Oh, yeah.
2: Wow, these people are nuts. But he genuinely was like, wow, this is really cool. I love this here.
1: He put a video up. It has over 6,000 likes and 762 shares in 2 hours.
2: That's awesome.
0: Do we see someone buy an Oor Bernard jersey?
2: There will be. There will 100% be a Bernard jersey somewhere in the K-Lot this year.
1: All right, everybody, let's bring it down there because we got to wrap it up so the guys can get on. Happy Labor Day weekend, everybody. Just be like, you're going down the shore, but everybody, just be careful. It's a holiday weekend.
2: Yeah.
1: Maybe you imbibe one night more than you're used to. Do not get behind the wheel of a car. It's not worth a DUI. It's not worth injuring yourself or somebody else. So take an Uber. It's never been easier not to drink and drive. All right? Austin, thank you. Good job. The Worm, Nick, Sam, enjoy the shore, brother.
2: Thank you. And you enjoy your outfit the rest of the day.
1: Man, I look good. Now, do I change before I go to the grocery store with my daughter, or
2: no,
1: do I just rock it?
2: No, you rock that, dude.
1: Coming up next, Brace and Dunn. Don't go anywhere, everybody. We'll be back on Tuesday at 6 o'clock. See you.
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5: Big series with the Braves. I'm Sean Rodman. The Phillies and the Braves begin a four-game series tonight. The Phillies are currently four games back in the division from the Braves and sit in the top wildcard spot ahead of the Cubs. Christopher Sanchez is scheduled to get the start tonight for the Phillies and Chris Sale for the Braves. First pitch is at 6:40, and we're just 9 days away from Eagles kicking off its season against the Commanders. Howie Roseman joined the Move the Sticks podcast with Daniel Jeremiah and mentioned what he likes so much about this Eagles roster.
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10: 1 week, Sean Brace, after I made fun of you for nearly crying over high school football, you might have got me back with what I was getting fired up watching today. Welcome in to Braves Weekend. Hello and welcome into Brace and Dunn alongside Sean Brace. I'm Ray Dunn. Connor Thomas producing. Sean Brace, how are you on this Friday?
7: Ready to go, baby. We got a lot. Of course, college football front and center yesterday, but it was great to have the night off from Phil's baseball. And, of course, the Braves are off as well. All eyes on this big four-game series taking place here.
10: All eyes on it. You've got the one of one Bryce Harper Team USA jersey on today. Connor Thomas, I saw him walking out. He also drove me to work today. I appreciate you, Connor Thomas. Walking out today in the Phillies gear. How are you feeling on this Friday?
11: Gas me up, boys. Let's go. We have playoff baseball. It is time to bury the Braves again. Well, regular season bury them. Screw it. Let's win it. Let's win the division.
10: Let's win the division. That's where I want to begin this one today. You come into this Friday four games out of the top spot in the National League East. And to steal a phrase from Sean Brace, oh, by the way, you are also four games back of what is the bye in the National League right now. We'll get to that a little bit later. The Braves four games ahead of you. You're staring down a four-game set in Philadelphia, and it's all I asked for a couple weeks ago. All I wanted was for it to be within four games by the time they got to this weekend. How you spent your entire summer comes to a close as your summer comes to a close. You spent your entire summer loving and hating this baseball team. Loving some of the incredible moments, hating them certainly the last time they played the Braves. A 9-19 start the last time they saw the Braves. The Braves series got Rob Thompson fired. They were 1-5 against the Braves, including losing 2 of 3 to the Braves in a series that concluded April 26th. April 27th comes and goes. April 28th, Rob Thompson out of a job. And from that point on, it's been a whole different world for this Philadelphia Phillies team. And it's also been a different world for the Braves. I've mentioned this a couple of times. The 2024 Phillies have a lot in common with this 2026 Braves team. That 24 Phillies team got off to a hot start, and you knew it at the end of the season. We lived in denial. Sean Brace, I was in denial. No, they'll figure it out. This is still the team that started out 41-18. They're still going to figure it out. London didn't take the wind out of the sails of this team. No, of course not. They'll figure it out by the end. You know who was lurking there? Down the end of the season, that 2024 season, it was the Mets. The Mets were the team that ended up getting the Phillies. And they had two series against the Mets in that September timeframe. They were able to win one of those series. But ultimately, the Mets won 4 of the last 7 against the Phillies that year. Because they were the team up and coming. They were the team that found the heater late in the season, later on in the season, and rode it to victory against the Phillies in the postseason. 2 years later, the Phillies are on the other side of that exact situation here with this Braves team. You should believe that not only can the Phillies do it in winning the National League East, but that they will do it. Because ultimately, sitting four games back with 7 games to play against the Braves puts your destiny mostly in your hands. And also, the way these two teams have played since the beginning of June, the way these two teams are set up right now, you look at the starting pitching for the Phillies versus the starting pitching for the Braves, and tonight, the ultimate of swing games for this series with two of the best pitchers in baseball right now, two electric left-handers named Chris are going to face off in South Philadelphia to get this thing going. But since June 1st, the Braves are 12-15 against teams above 500. We've made so much on this show about the Phillies' record against teams above 500. Well, the Braves under 500 against teams above 500 since the start of June. The Braves are 25th in Major League Baseball when it comes to team OPS. 29th in on-base percentage. You know how much we made about the Phillies and their on-base struggles before the month of August? 29th. 302 since the beginning of June for an on-base percentage for the Braves. The Phillies in that time, ninth best OPS in all of baseball. And the Phillies since the beginning of June have the fourth best starting pitcher ERA, which is crazy considering we were talking about how that fourth and fifth starting spot in the rotation until really the end of July was such a question mark. Since Rob Thompson got fired, the Phillies are a team 7.5 games better than the Braves. They have been the better team for a long portion of this season. Now the Braves come to South Philadelphia tonight, and while they might have the lead in the division, with the way that this season has continued to play out, the Phillies have the opportunity to show everyone who they've been the last couple of months as compared to who the Braves have been for the last couple of months. You sat through that 9-19 start. You watched Rob Thompson get fired. You watched games where Taijuan Walker started for your baseball team. They tried to talk in about six different platoon mates out there in the outfield for Marsh, for Crawford. Otto Kemp was a championship player. You spend your entire summer, night in and night out, dedicating it to this baseball team for weekends like this. And the weekend is finally here where the Phillies get to show the Braves and the rest of the baseball world who's the best team in the National League East. And it will be the Phillies by the end of this weekend. They might not be in the lead of the division by the end of the weekend. I can't give you that because even if they take all four, there's still a lot of scars from the way this thing started. They take all four, they're tied at the top of the division record-wise, and they would have erased the tie-breaking advantage that the Braves have. So I can't tell you they'll be in the lead by the end of the division. By the end of this weekend of the division. But I can tell you by the end of this weekend, the better team in the National League East will be shown. And this time around, April was a long time ago, it's going to be the Philadelphia Phillies. I cannot wait for this four-game set. I cannot wait for things to get going in South Philadelphia tonight. Because everything that you think you hate about this Phillies team, the Braves have the same warts. The issue is, the Braves have shown them more over the last couple of months. They have similar problems down there in Atlanta. You're so locked in on the Phillies and what you hate about them. This weekend, forget what you hate about this team. Forget why you don't believe. Forget what you've seen over the last couple of years. It's tough to do. But those issues that you complain, that we B and C about all the time about the Phillies, the Braves have them. And the Braves have had them worse over the last couple of months. So for a weekend, love on the Phillies, a hate on the Braves, and believe that this team not only can overtake them for the division, but will overtake them for the division. I cannot wait for things to get going at 6:40 tonight, Sean Brace.
7: Well said, Ray. Well said.
3: Hey, Ray.
7: Nice work. Setting the stage. And what we have known so far throughout the course of this season, the ebbs and flows, the ups and downs, feels like there's been a hell of a lot more downs than ups, especially to start this season, as you pointed out. Losing that series down there, the way that they did to start the season in April, 5-1 to the Atlanta Braves already in the season series, and then, of course, Rob Thompson being fired. It tells you all you need to know about this season, where we're at right now. Philly spent 4 months turning their season around this weekend. They get 4 nights to turn the division upside down. That's what it comes down to. There's 22 games left. I know we're going to have plenty of time to talk about the other series in Atlanta and, you know, the other games, because as you pointed out, Atlanta hasn't been playing great baseball. But for me, tonight, it's the most important game. I think you mentioned that as well. It's a tough matchup. Chris Sale could be one of the best pitchers in baseball. We know that. I get it. You got the Skeens and the Miz out in the Brewers, and there's plenty of great pitching across the board. But Chris Sale, you know, just when he's out there, he's a guy that can go out there and mow you down, give you 9 complete as he did in his last outing. He is a very special pitcher and, of course, has had success already against this Phillies team. But, Ray, this is a message to everybody listening. This is a message to Connor. This is a message to you. This is a message to anybody that's trying to sell me 3-4, 2-2. I don't want to hear any of that. It starts tonight. You got to find a way to win tonight. And if they do, it sets the stage up nicely for this Phillies team. I believe this team could sweep Atlanta. I really do. I believe that they could come in tonight and set the tone with a monster victory over Chris Sale. Because if you got to think of it from Atlanta's perspective. You're coming here. Both teams know this is playoff baseball on September 4th. They know it. Right now, Atlanta's probably feeling a little bit worse about the situation, if we're honest, man to man. Phillies, we'll talk about Bryce Harper. They know it's playoff baseball. Boys, hand out the white rally towels, please. Hand them out. Make a call.
10: We got to explain this to you again about why it's not happening.
7: I kid. But that's the feeling that we're all getting right now. Hell, we're bumping Football Friday.
12: You know,
10: it's a Phillies Friday. Damn it, Brace.
12: You know,
13: man, it's the grass.
12: I love the grass, and we're talking about a different type of grass today. But it's great. It's welcome, and this is, like I said, it's been such a crazy season. But the hot month of August to where we're at right now, the stage that you just set, well said. It's time to make a move, and it starts tonight.
10: They beat Chris Sale tonight. The Avalanche can begin.
12: Absolutely.
10: They beat Chris Sale tonight. The Avalanche can't begin for a four-game set. You've been through 140 games. You just got a chance to rest after a West Coast trip. And I don't mean the Phillies when I say you. I mean you at home got a chance to rest after a West Coast trip that ruined everybody's sleep schedule. I'm awake last night just craving baseball. I was dying last night just with nothing to watch after I got home.
12: Ray was watching highlights for the last 30.

0: Harper with the second deck shot, staring down Arcia. I even watched Castellanos hit home runs for fun.
1: Yes.
0: Over the last half hour.
1: Bombs.
0: That's how fired up I am today.
1: What was his name? Liam? What's he doing? Call him up. Get him on the show.
0: Whose son is going to make a difference for this baseball team come October? You go through the marathon of 162 for weekends like this. There's been 140 games already played. Welcome to the mad dash to October. Do you believe this team can win the National League East? Do you believe this team will win the National League East? You can chime in on that 610-632-0975 as we get fired up for a big Brave series over this weekend. I do want to ask the question to you, though. Does the division matter to you? How much does it matter to you?
1: I already answered that question.
0: And the bye, because it's lingering there. It's not just the Braves you're running down right now. What, you tell me LA is leaking oil a little bit? It's not just because of what Pablo Torre's finding out? Oh! We can dive into all of it coming up when we take a look at what's going to be a big weekend of baseball down in South Philadelphia. You can get in 610-632-0975 by way of the call, text, Davis Honda voice line. Again, feel the Davis difference at Davis Honda in Burlington. And if you weren't fired up by us, that's fine. Take it from a Hall of Famer. Jason Stark on the National League playoff picture. We'll play it for you coming up. He's Sean Brace. I'm Ray Dunn. Brace and Dunn, 97.5 The Fanatic.
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11: So far, Turner has not looked like he wants to run. Stays put.
12: And there's a high fly ball. Deep right field. Harper watches it fly.
0: Oh, man. Oh, rewatching those Phillies Braves highlights 2022.

0: 2023, the Braves thought they came back even better, and they went home again. And now this Braves team, oh, what a start to the season it was. We were 40-18, 40-19, whatever the hell it was. Now it's just 4. Could you have imagined? April 26th. I'll tell you, April 27th. We came in here. It was a Monday. The Phillies were 9-19. We were questioning.
1: We have a good club.
0: Whether or not they were a good club.
2: Mm-hmm.
0: We were questioning Rob Thompson's job, whether or not he would keep it.
2: Rightfully so.
0: Dave Dombrowski was in the midst of sending you up text to Alex Cora. And yet, all these months later, 4 months later, just over 4 months later, you're given 4 games to potentially get yourself even with the Atlanta Braves in the National League East. Of course, it's greedy to ask for a sweep. So I'll be nice. I'm asking for 3 or 4. Let's get one tonight, and then let's get to the rest of the weekend. You get one tonight, the Avalanche could start rolling here, and you could be really running down this team at the top of the division.
2: That's where it starts, right? It's one game. It's one game tonight, because you know darn well if you march your ace out there, we've been in that position before, and you lose game one with Chris Sale going. I get it. Little disrespectful against Christopher Sanchez, who has an unbelievable home record at Citizens Bank Park. But from the mental standpoint of the buildup, the lead-in, playing here in Philadelphia, it's going to be a raucous crowd down there. Labor Day weekend. You lose tonight. Good luck.
0: Mm-hmm.
2: Good luck.
0: You lose tonight. Best of luck to you. And wait. This Braves team certainly, certainly wouldn't lose a game one with the pitching set up against the Phillies, right? That has never happened. I haven't seen that over this run, where game one, they've got who they want on the mound. The Phillies tonight have who they want on the mound, but I'm just saying, hypothetically, in the past, we haven't seen them have their pitching set up for a series and lose game one to the Phillies and then go on to lose that series. Right, Connor?
3: That's almost exclusively what they do, Raymond.
0: Oh, it is.
3: It's the tomahawk chop and losing game one to the Phillies when their pitching is where they want it to be. That's the Braves' way.
0: Oh, and the Braves' way over the last couple of months has been slowly fading back to who they really are. A nice start to the season it was, but in case you missed it in the open, 25th at team OPS since the start of June, 29th in on-base percentage, 12-15 against teams above 500. And since the Phillies fired Rob Thompson, they are 7.5 games better than that Atlanta Braves team. Tonight, they get the opportunity to show everyone what we might feel like we know at this point, and no one else cares to realize. Now, the question for you, we'll get into the division coming up. Who do you fear? We'll get to the Davis Honda text line. We're going to get to the phone calls at 610-632-0975. What you're looking for in this 4-game set, and do you believe that they can or even will win the National League East? You can get on that 610-632-0975. Jason Stark was on. What a loaded show yesterday for Unfiltered. Tim McManus and Jason Stark, back-to-back hours. Just a wonderful listen. Always enjoy listening to Jason Stark. And, of course, Tim McManus will join us coming up at 1 o'clock. I can't wait to get his insights this Eagles team as we continue with a little bit of a football Friday. But Jason Stark talking about the entire National League playoff picture. And where is the fear for a Phillies fan looking at this field?
4: Is there any team in the NL field that you would fear right now? I mean, you would think the Dodgers, but the Dodgers, they've beefed up on starting pitching, but their offense is not what we're used to. Since the 4th of July, they're tied for the fewest runs scored in the league. How about that? I feel like they would be terrified of facing the Phillies and that big three, especially in a short series. Then they're the Braves. Braves are really good. They're also 12-24 on the road since the end of May. That number really jumps out at me. Then they're the Cubs. Great lineup. But they're a team, they've showed us this week, they could beat you 17-3 one day and then lose the next 2 days. Great lineup, but lots of pitching questions there. And I guess finally, the Brewers, they're no fun to play. Did you watch Jacob Mizrowski last night? He just hasn't looked the same now the last few starts. Kyle Harrison was the other half of that 1-2 pitch. He just gave up 9 runs in his last start. I guess my point is, you look at the rest of the National League field, is there any team in it that you would say, no way the Phillies can beat that team in a postseason series?
0: You're way more concerned about your Phillies than you're concerned about anyone else right now. If I asked you, Sean Brace,
2: yeah,
0: more concerned about the National League field or more concerned about the Philadelphia Phillies?
2: That's an interesting angle at that. I give a little bit more respect to the field. Like we just discussed about, look, the Phillies had to bounce back.
0: That they did.
2: They were way too good to be performing at what we saw to start the season. And, of course, after the All-Star break, too, this team came out and they were flat. I think they were 9-15 immediately following the All-Star break, field fact. And that's when I was, like, really starting to question. I'm like, okay, maybe this team isn't as good as what I'm trying to build them up as.
0: 99.6, Sean Brace. That would be the playoff percentage for the Phillies to make it. Remember when we were staring that down? Oh, they're in the 70s. Oh, they've had a rough go of it right when that time frame you're talking about.
2: I tend to give a little bit more respect and man, just the special vibes that come with playoff baseball to a team like the Cubs, the Brewers. You know, to be honest with you, hand in the air, boys, I am not looking at this Braves team as the type of contender that their record would tell you that they are. Now, that's a little bit disrespectful, but also there's proof there. There's truth there. Look at the numbers. Look at the pitching staff. Have they not been pitching their arses off, outperforming who they are, the names on the back of the jersey, with all due respect to Chris Sale? Other than that, I feel like...
0: Oh, they got Chris Sale. Tonight, they got Chris Sale.
2: I feel like it's going to turn into a pumpkin eventually, and that's why I do believe that if they're able to get tonight, I'm saying four is not out of the question, and I get it. It's a sweep. It's a crazy thing to sit here and say, especially in baseball, but that's where my mind is. It starts tonight, one game at a time. I'll cliche you because that's the reality, but I do believe that this Phillies team is better than the Braves. I just give a little bit more respect to the Dodgers. That pitching staff is ridiculous and unique because you can do what you want, taking Shohei out of the equation. We're talking about home field. Like, I can get a little bit in depth on that question. So I would say.
0: So you're going with the field. It concerns you more.
2: I'm going field.
0: Connor?
3: Yeah, I'd probably go with the field as well, honestly. And part of that is just that team of blue out there, our West, they're still a major problem. I don't care what they do in the regular season. I know what the Dodgers are in October. And if they're part of the field, I'm much more concerned about them than the Phillies because the Phillies have shown me over the past month they're sustainable. The Brewers, they are a regular season merchant team. The Cubs are bipolar. They've got the MVP in the National League, and outside of that, I don't know what the hell the rest of that team is. And the Braves, you can say what you want about how their pitching staff's numbers look. You brought this up. Tell me, feel a chill in the air and see if in your mind's eye you could think about October baseball and the big time pitch by Martin Perez, the big time pitch by Tyler Malley, the big time pitch by Bryce Elder or Grant Holmes. These guys do not have that resume. They are not these guys with playoff resumes that make you afraid of them in big moments. Sale, sure. He can only throw one game, boys. Maybe two in a series. But in this one, yep. You got him tonight. And if you get him, oh, Strider couldn't handle the bank when he was winning 20 games in a season.
2: That's what I'm talking about.
3: Let's rock. They don't scare me.
2: Ray, I was hitting this because this is where I'm at mentally today. This team's come from the depths of hell, man. Firing a manager because of the Atlanta Braves. Mm-hmm. Again, it was collective. It's not just one singular force with that back in April. But this team was 5.5 feet deep to a lot of people there. Some might even had them at six. But, man, they're busting through the casket in a big way. Just think about it. It was like, what, 10.5, 11? It reached the highest point. And now you can taste it. I mean, hell, they're in your building for four and you're four games out. If this doesn't get the juices going today, you don't have a heart. You don't have a soul. Coming from the depths of hell, staring across the field, and they're right there for four games. When you're four games out, you have an opportunity to take over the division right here, right now, in your home yard. Oh, yeah, that's the Undertaker bell. Not to be confused with the home run bell. Ring the bell. Or
0: we'll do both.
2: Ring it.
0: Yeah, we'll ring it, and we'll also come from the depths of hell. I'm good with that.
2: I want Blooper's head on a stick. Oh, yeah.
3: Let's see if that's much. Oh, I love it.
0: I will say, the two of you, you could be concerned about the field. I got concerns about my own club. All right? That's what? Where I'm concerned.
2: Then, all right, lay down on the couch, sir. What's your concerns?
0: Oh, I've been yelling about it for weeks.
5: Fine line.
0: The way they have fundamentally failed a number of times that I've watched them, running into outs. You know, what are these guys doing from Joe Davis from earlier?
5: What are these guys doing?
3: Fair.
0: Those are the things that'll concern me. I look at the rest of this playoff picture, and you know what I would say if I was in one of these other cities? Hey, listen, that Phillies team, they get rolling, they could do something to you. Because that's the way we feel about the Dodgers. The Grand Dodgers won back-to-back World Series. Their pedigree, their resume is greater than that of this Phillies team. But when you look at the last 5 years in National League Baseball, the Braves have a World Series in 2021. The Phillies got to a World Series in 2022, should have been there in 23, and the Dodgers have been the team over the last 2 years. If I look across the board at National League Baseball over the last 5 years, the Phillies are a really big part of it. And we've seen at times where this team can go absolutely nuclear. And we've seen, obviously, the opposite of it, which is why I feel like I have to talk everyone into loving this baseball team again and hating the Braves for a weekend and driving yourself right into potentially the wave that could crush you. Because this is the type of game you look for. So you look at the field is flawed. It's much better than the American League. Congratulations, by the way, to the American League.
3: Oh, yes.
0: We're so proud of you. There are now six teams at 500. Very, very good. Hey, take a bow. But this is a flawed field, too, in the National League. It's a flawed Phillies team, but the field they're going up against is flawed as well. And that's why it's time to find your belief. I'm begging you. 610-632-0975. Let's go to Tennessee, because I know John C. is going down.
2: Tennessee?
0: He's going down to Atlanta next weekend for the three-game set that we'll have to get pumped up for again next week. But John C. in Tennessee, you're on 97.5 The Fanatic.
6: Good morning, gentlemen. Nice to talk to y'all. I am fired up for this weekend and next. And I'll tell you what, I have the ultimate belief in the Phillies if they show some passion. I need to see some fire, some fight, some desire from these guys. And I need to see it from the crowd, too, because at their best, at their peak in the past 5 years, when they feed off the crowd and the crowd feeds off of them, that's when they win. That's when the bats get hot. I don't want to see those friendly Phillies standing on the base and being friendly with the defense. I want some attitude, some brushback pitches, some stare downs from the pitchers. Mm. That's what we need to get this team hot. And once they get rolling, you can't stop them.
2: I like that angle, John. And I think you're going to get that. Of course, it's the division. It's playoff vibes right now on September 4th. There's definitely a different mindset inside that clubhouse. You've kind of seen it with JT, or you kind of heard it with JT's comments. You're seeing it with Bryce Harper's Instagram stories. We'll talk about that in a little bit. But there's definitely a different vibe right now. So I think the yuckity yuck is not going to be taking place in this series. I like where your mind is at, John.
6: Yeah, they need to look at the Braves like the Eagles look at the Cowboys, the Flyers look at the Rangers. The Sixers look at the Knicks or the Celtics. They need to look at them as the enemy because they are, and they need to treat them as such.
0: John, you think they will win the division? Do you think they can? Oh, you do think they will win the division?
6: I do. They're hot right now. They're playing small ball, which is what I've been screaming for. We're not an American League team. Put the pressure on the defense, generate, manufacture those runs, and just be aggressive.
0: They are generating runs right now. And, John, we got to check in with you next week before you go down to Atlanta for the series.
6: Absolutely. I'll give you a call.
0: John C. in Tennessee checking in.
2: Club Hurts member.
0: He
2: was calling for my leadership.
0: No confidence.
2: Yeah, that's all right.
0: It's a Phillies Friday. Otherwise, I would have let him tear at you for about 2 minutes there.
2: The Phillies currently right now on DraftKings Sportsbook, boys, plus 380 to win the division. The Braves minus 525. So it's there for the taking. We've been paying attention to this now for the last 2 weeks. Got as high as about plus 525 for the Phillies, but 380. Pretty consistent what it's been. It's there in every game. Of course, it's going to change whether they lose or win. But if they do win, you're going to start to see the odds makers coming in favor with this Phillies team because of everything you laid out on the flip side with the struggles that the Braves have shown us as of late.
0: How much does winning the division matter to the two of you?
2: Matters a lot to me. I am a regular season guy, and I will fight this fight consistently on this show. You guys will know me for this. I'm an Open Cup guy in MLS. I'm a Commissioner's Cup. Yep, I respect the cup.
0: Who sponsors the cup in the NBA?
2: Saudi Arabia, isn't it? The Saudis?
0: It's the Emirates Cup. Yeah.
2: Cup, yes. Yeah. So I'm an Emirates.
0: Right, he at least had it.
2: Hey, go get that Saudi money, all right?
0: That's not the path I was trying to go down with you, Strong Brace. I just want to see how committed you were to the cup.
2: Yes, I am a cup.
0: Where do you watch it?
2: from my house.
0: It was on Prime, man, on Fridays. Come on.
2: Oh, damn it. You got me there.
0: Not even a Cupsman.
2: That's crazy. Somebody get me Mike Lombardi on the phone. Let's get that Saudi money on the show. With that being said,
0: he might not be available for comment today.
2: Although, a couple things. There's new wrinkles to that story.
0: Oh, just a few. You're telling me that it wasn't just the money he was soliciting from overseas that was the problem?
2: I'm shocked that Belichick's kid, the way he looks on a sideline, it could be implemented in this side of story. But more on that later, I guess. We'll bring that one up. Look, I am a regular season guy. Like, all joking aside, and I say this to my friends, I say this to family members, people I care about, I say it to you guys, and I say it to the people listening. We need to enjoy the ride. Now, it's different because I'm not going to sell you the ride on September 4th, but regular season, these divisions mean something. You should take pride in those flags flying out in the outfield stands. You should take pride in the fact that the Eagles are the first team to do it back-to-back season since the Eagles did it back with Andy Reid. Like, these things don't happen easily. So I am a regular season connoisseur. I want us to enjoy it and sink our teeth into the victory a little bit more. But I think all that goes out the window right now, though. Like, there's more at stake. Like, now we're starting to get a taste of postseason play. Now we can start to look at, hey man, playoff baseball will be at the bank this year. Now you can start to look at winning a damn championship. But enjoy the ride, though. I'm always that guy.
0: I thought it was very funny because he said a lot of wonderful things right there. It was just the people I care about and you guys.
2: Oh, yeah.
0: That was what I got caught up on there. I tell my family, the people I care about and you guys. All right, well, maybe a few weeks from now
5: you're
0: on the
5: broke,
0: show.
5: Ray.
0: Care about us on so you care about it from the stance of the accomplishment, like what it ends up showing about what you were able to do over the regular season. For me, what I care about, whether you end up with the bye, whether you end up with the 3 seed, if you win the division, I want those games at home. I want them here. I understand there was the whole, they should get away from the bank. It's a lot, the place turns on it, becomes uneasy to play. And Castellanos is gone. All right. We don't need to worry about him talking about it's uneasy to play there. Boehm is what he is. I can't do much for you on that one. I needed to be at home because one of the things that still concerns me about this team, whoever's taken down the 6th, 7th, and the 8th inning, I want the ability to respond to whatever happens to this bullpen. That's what I need. Now, did it help out last year when Hernandez homers off of Strom? No. But I would like for them to be at home. That's what I care about. I care about the Red October setup here. If the wild card series is going to be played, I want it to be played at Citizens Bank Park, and I would love to be opening up if they end up with the bye, the NLDS here in Philadelphia.
3: I think that's fair, but ultimately I can't get out of the back of my mind that winning the National League East has been a death sentence since the expanded playoffs began. And you've got a better percentage chance based on what we've seen in this playoff structure of going deep if you're a wild card team. Now, I don't know if that's smoke and mirrors, but it's all we have to go by. So I can't just write it off. It's small sample size, but it's full sample size.
0: Who's won the World Series? Well, last year, Dodgers did it. So 2 years ago, the Dodgers did it with the bye.
3: Yeah, exactly.
0: Last year, they didn't do it with the bye.
3: The Dodgers are the Dodgers. Like, I'm not looking at that. I'm not saying you can't, but just looking at this division, the Braves has had some good teams. They got knocked off by the Phils after winning the division. The Phils have had some good teams. They got knocked off twice after winning the division. So to me, it's 20% of the pie chart. The 80% is playoff viability. And that's why this series is still hugely important. Because if you can win 4 out of these 7 games, which is still the point I'm on, you can show me that you could win a series against this caliber of team in October, and that is all I need to see. Take me on the road. Play on the moon. I don't care. This team can go anywhere.
2: Hell yeah.
0: You see, I get what you're saying about being a death sentence. I do love my ability to set up the pitching. Like, that's my biggest thing out of getting the bye, if you were to get the bye.
3: Set it up for what? We can't set up the pitching ourselves. Is Lizardo throwing game one? I heard Amy Fadul this morning talking about that, potentially being the game one starter.
0: I would rather spend a week arguing about a fresh pitching staff than spend 24 hours trying to figure out how they're scrambling for game one against whoever in the NLDS. That's my thing. I would rather spend a week where all of us are trying to play... excuse me, Mr. Dabrowski, I think this is the way that we should set up the pitching for the series. I would rather do that, be the nerds in the front office, than I would for the 24 hours of chaos that follows a potential 3-game wild card series.
3: Let's get nuts.
0: We're going to get nuts. I can assure you of that. We're going to get nuts.
2: I want to bring up something, though, that is popping off at my eye right now from the screen. good friend of the program, Lauren Shahadi, who does an unbelievable job for all things MLB Network. Do you see the jacket she's wearing, Ray? That is a Philadelphia Phillies jacket that Lauren is rocking.
0: Really?
2: Getting it ready.
0: Journalism is dead.
2: Oh, stop. That's a great show, the morning show, unfortunately.
0: I can't see the TV. Put this for Net Wine of the Week next week. We got to move the television somewhere. What's the point of having the logo television all the way in the corner over there? Nobody's looking. All right, I guess we have the third mic. Still doesn't make much sense to me.
2: Yeah, we can get two TVs in here.
0: We need another television. I got nothing on that side.
3: You getting paid to watch sports or talk about sports?
0: Both.
3: Come on now.
0: I can't talk without watching.
2: Hey, you can't miss breaking news such as Ben Simmons signing with the Sacramento Kings.
0: We'll get to it.
2: You can't miss that. Like, when that pops up on the television, you just say, you know, that's earth-shattering news right there.
3: Ben Simmons could sign with the L.A. Kings for all I give a damn. We got the Braves coming into town. Let's go.
0: Let's hear from the people at 610-632-0975 on the Davis Honda text line. We got a voice memo. What are we listening to?
5: I'm fired up for a Phillies Friday. Tonight sets the tone. Sanchez Sale? Are you kidding me? Let's lock in. The division is not as important as the home is. That matters the most to me, is having a home series in that first round. But if we win tonight, the sweep is going to happen, and that means the division is alive. So, go,
2: Phil! Let's go.
0: That's right.
2: Yeah, that pitching matchup is electric.
0: Oh, my God.
2: You know, there has been some great ones, of course, when you play one wherever we're at in this calendar.
0: 140 or down. Yeah. 22 to go, Sean Brace.
2: I can go back to, you know, Skeens versus Mizrahi. Like, there's been some elite pitching matchups, but right here, right now. And you know what? This is an opportunity for Christopher Sanchez, as he has, in my opinion, shown us that he is the ace. But I don't want to pour water on Lizardo, the NL pitcher of the month. I don't want to pour water on Zach Wheeler and everything that he's capable of. Christopher Sanchez, go. I know that Chris Sale's their ace. Show me you're our ace. Is that okay? Is it fair to question who is, bar none, the ace of this pitching rotation?
0: I think it's a little crazy to question it.
2: Okay. I only ask it.
0: Then again, we're having talks about the game one and what Lizardo's been. So maybe I'm crazy to just be blindly handing the keys over to Christopher Sanchez. And I blindly hand the keys to LeBron this week. So I guess I'm just going blind all week.
2: I'm handing them over to Sanchez as well. But Lizardo is unbelievable right now.
0: Oh, he is.
2: But show me. Shut that down. Shut everybody down that has a question about game one. Connor Thomas, Christopher Sanchez, started floating me road and home splits. Show me tonight.
0: At home.
2: That Connor Thomas is out of his damn mind.
0: Now are the Phillies out of their damn mind? Your buddy Luke.
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0: 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But will the Phillies be dancing on their own? We got that coming up next. 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
11: Fly to center field. Harris on the move. Still going. Michael Harris can't get there. And Realmuto can run for days. JT on his way to third. He looks for it inside the Parker. And the catcher. Inside the park home run for JT Realmuto, and the Phillies lead 4-1.
12: Oh, man. All right, we're listening to the song, so I will focus on the song, even though that inside the park home run, I was the last row of the stadium. My college roommate, one of my best friends, sitting next to me. We had a family next to us. The dude, the dad of that family, smoking a dart out of the back, like, chain link of the stadium as JT is running all around the base pads. We're shaking each other. I'm feeling for the poor kids that have to be terrified of my buddy and I, like, throwing each other back and forth, and also the guy then jumping in and, like, freaking out with us. That game four in the NLDS in 2022.
13: Yeah.
12: Obviously, the bat spike, game three, what it meant for playoff baseball back in Philadelphia. That is going to be one of the greatest baseball memories I think I ever have. Being there for that game, being there, you know, throughout that 2022 run, as Connor, you know, from working with me at that time, that I was just everywhere and all at once. But God, that game, I just think about it because it was the most pure form of baseball degeneracy I've ever been a part of. Me, my buddy, this dad that we just made friends with.
13: Oh, yeah.
12: The dart, like, oh.
14: Those are the best memories.
12: It's just incredible.
14: The people that you make friends with at the yard, when Stott hit the grand slam against the Marlins.
12: I was there with the same buddy.
14: And I remember hugging this guy right behind me, and beer was everywhere. And if you remember that game, not to steal the shine off of JT with the curtain call, that was tremendous. And if I'm not mistaken, didn't something else happen in that inning or something? Anyway, put that to the side. Feel fact. JT, or the best part about Bryson Stott's hit was the fact that they had to rerun A-OK, if you remember.
12: Yep.
14: Was there like a pitching change or there was a visit?
12: Yeah. Or something, a meeting. Like that. Yeah.
14: So then next thing, they run it back and everybody's singing again. Look at goosebumps. And he steps up and it was no doubt about it. But these are the moments that we remember. And this is what it's all about.
12: Weekends like this are what it's all about.
14: You're right. And there were moments this year where it was slowly entering my mind, like, wow, is this team really not going to be in the playoffs? There's not going to be postseason baseball. We talk about the division. We talk about the regular season. It's like, yeah, that's why you play those games. That's why you need to have success in the regular season. That's why you need to win the division to get these moments to be made in postseason play. There's nothing more special than postseason. So go and get it. It's there for the taking. I think we can all have a little bit of a deep sigh of relief right now where they stand as far as will we have October baseball? I think yes. Knock on wood.
6: Guarantee it.
14: Okay.
6: Lock.
14: Yeah, I mean, look.
12: 99.6.
14: Odds are going to tell you that. I'm not here to tell you that. But ultimately, I think we're all in agreement. There will be postseason play. However, we want more. We want more.
12: All right.
14: Back to the song, though.
12: The song, you heard it. We didn't play Dancing on My Own by mistake. I sent this to you guys last night because our buddy Luke Arcani does a great job with Crossing Broad. Put out on the old Bird app that he saw on Bryce Harper's TikTok story. This is a Mad Libs of a sentence right now. Our buddy Luke Arcani from Crossing Broad.
14: Yep.
12: Put out on Twitter.
14: Uh-huh.
12: A screenshot of Bryce Harper's TikTok story.
14: Oh.
12: Obviously.
14: I'm following.
12: Things that happen in 2026 of Dancing on My Own being played in his car. He's playing that on the drive home, which leads me to believe the song, as much as we thought it was gone, it's not gone. It's there. They listen to it, and I don't know if it's one of those that comes on and you're like, ooh, I remember the good times with this song. I'm going to put this one back in rotation. Feels like it's been in rotation the entire time. I'm going to say it. It's going to be unpopular. I understand it. They had a lot of success against the Braves with that song, and maybe it's just because it's been a couple of years since I've seen them win a playoff series. You know what they haven't done since we watched them get rid of the song? Win a playoff series. I'm all right. If this is what fires those guys up, you guys accepted me for who I am, going to the Flo Rida concert and just getting absolutely nuts listening to Flo Rida music. I'm going to accept them for who they are. If Dancing on My Own is what fires them up, who am I to tell that group of guys that it's not the song they should be listening to after wins? You know what? To hell with it. Bring back the song. I'm good with it. I have great memories attached to those runs. Again, the end of them were brutal. The end of the 2022 World Series, brutal. End of the 2023 NLCS still makes me sick to my stomach. But I saw the video last night of Stateside Live after they beat the Braves a couple years ago. And the song playing, I could see myself in that video. None of you at home will be able to find me in that video. But I could see myself in that video. And I'm, you know what? If these guys like the song, go ahead with the song. I don't blame the song for them losing. I blame them for losing.
14: Well, I would say that there's a lot of Phillies fans that would be in agreement with you. I know that.
12: You think?
14: Yeah.
12: I think right now I'm going to get torched.
14: I get it. I get it. Right now is one thing. But again, we're entering a little bit different part of the season. So everybody could sit there and say what they want right now. However, tonight, picture this. They go down there, beat the Atlanta Braves. You do high hopes, and it rolls right into it. Everybody's going to get sentimental, and then all of a sudden, it's going to slowly start to build, and everybody will come over to your side. Because in Hand in the Air, for me, I'm even the same way, right? Where I was like, I don't know. I don't know, Jim. It's not the song that I think we need to go back to. But if Bryce Harper, the mind, body, and soul, the actual blue chew gold of the fighting Phillies.
12: Hello. Excuse me?
14: Yeah, that's what mind, body, and soul.
12: You're standing up for Bryce?
14: It's in my read. It's part of your mind, body, and soul. Yeah, anyways, more on that later. The heart and soul of this team is saying, boys, it's time to bring it back. He's only saying it for one reason. It's time to shine. It's postseason. You don't need to play that song all summer long. No.
12: I heard it at Keenan's after they won last weekend.
14: It's not. It hasn't died. That song hasn't died. That's still in people's iPods. That's still in people's playlists because it is a song that had substance for so many years. Look, Dreams and Nightmares comes on, and I know Super Bowl championship. Yeah, I get it.
12: They won with that song.
14: Understood, but there's been plenty of other Philadelphia songs that are still there that pop up, and you're like, there were some good times.
12: If the Flyers don't win a cup in this run, am I not allowed to listen to Man I Need?
6: That's still a great song.
14: Great song.
12: Oh, so we're saying that Dancing on My Own's a bad song. That's what we're saying.
6: You know, it's not really in the rotation.
12: All right, listen. Are you okay with it coming back?
6: Whatever makes them happy, right? Ultimately, it's not my decision.
12: But you wouldn't.
6: I took a peek at the text line. Everyone was pissed at us for playing that coming out of break.
12: I saw we got someone that popped up and didn't want to get on the air that called in, and I only can assume that our buddy Nick, who's training today, our new associate producer here, he got his first ever F-bomb on the other side of the phone of like, tell him to stop playing that bleeping song.
6: So when Schwarber hit the walk-off against the Cardinals, I was at a pool party. We had the music playing, and in the ninth inning with two outs, I put that on the speaker.
13: So we heard it around the pool, like 20 people at the house. And then I went dancing on my own after that, and I got booed off the speaker.
14: But there's one big difference, though. You're not Bryce Harper. That's the difference.
12: I kind of see a little bit of Bryce.
14: Yeah, you're not Bryce Harper. I'm not Bryce Harper. So if Bryce Harper is going to tell us dancing on my own is coming back, guess what, people? Get on board.
12: Should it come back? 610-632-0975. We'll read the texts. We'll edit them out for, our own sake, the FCC license. But 610-632-0975, you can call, get in on the Davis on the text line, voice memos on whether or not the song should come back. And do you believe this team can, potentially will, win the National League East? We'll hear from Tom McCarthy coming up. He was on foul territory. He agreed with me, and he agreed with Connor, which I don't know if many people had that. Both of us being right about something in the same hit that Tom McCarthy had with foul territory. We'll play that for you coming up next. Brace it done, 97.5 The Fanatic.
14: Oh, but first, I'm not here for Blue Chew right now. No, I'm here for DraftKings. Let's get into it. 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
13: 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The Phillies start a huge series with the Braves tonight at the bank in an NL East showdown. Phillies come in 4 games back of Atlanta in the divisional race, and a 4-game series can completely swing that depending on the result tonight. A premier pitching matchup between Christopher Sanchez and Chris Sale. First pitch is at 6:40. The Phillies still hold the top wild card spot by a half game over the Cubs, but the division is at the front of everybody's mind. The Eagles are a little over a week away from their opening game against the Commanders. Howie Roseman was on Daniel Jeremiah's Move the Sticks podcast yesterday. Talked about the outlook of the quarterback situation with Jalen Hurts.
16: Yeah, he's been our starting quarterback for 5 years. We've made the playoffs all 5 years. We've won the division 3 of those 5 years, been in 2 Super Bowls. You know, from my position, you just want to win games.
13: And the Eagles will look to win their first game coming up in a little under a week as the NFL will get rolling next week. The Union take on CF Montreal tomorrow night at 7:30. You can hear that game live here on 97.5 The Fanatic. 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
30: Dylan Lee comes in to face Bryce Harper. 4-0 on the Hoskins homer. Now Harper sends one in the air. Way back to right center. That one's gone. This place explodes.
12: Another great moment. Another great moment that I can tell you that was with my brother, my dad. I think that's probably the best birthday gift I've ever given my dad. Was that game specifically?
8: Nice.
12: We were like, oh, yeah, we'll buy them playoff tickets. They don't come through. We'll turn it into a game next season. You know, that playoff tickets are on sale. Maybe they'll make it. You know, they're going to be, what do we expect? They're going to be the sixth seed. They're going to end up going to play the Cardinals. If they get out of there, it'll be great. It'll be the first playoff game back in Philadelphia. Turned into a pretty great game. There you go. Happy birthday, Dad. Bat Spike.
14: Yeah, well, as a father over here, and look forward to those Father's Day gifts a little bit later in my life.
12: Yeah, well,
14: I'll take.
12: You got to go for about like 10 best dad ever gifts to get the one that's actually going to go into the baseball game.
14: No more ties. Hey, so, you know, having some fun here. And, of course, we were talking about the song. And I know you're going to tee it back up. But I had to go on the inside and reach out to my guy, SJK, who is the entertainment and manager, all things down at Stateside.
12: Yeah, our guy.
14: Yes. First of all, shout out, plug, Casey Musgraves. Oh, dude.
12: Yeah.
14: Big Casey Musgraves. Golden Hour is like one of my, if not my favorite song ever. Ever written.
12: Favorite song ever.
14: Ever. I will start crying. That is such a beautiful song. I did not know.
12: How many times you cry a week?
14: You know what, like Jim Valvano says? If you can cry, you laugh. And what's the third thing he says?
12: You cry and laugh a lot, that's for sure.
13: You can think, spend some time and reflection.
14: That's it. Thank you, Connor Thomas. You're the best.
12: Shockingly, he forgot
14: you
12: about
14: are
12: the thinking.
14: The best. Well played. Well played.
12: Sorry, you put that on a tee.
14: If you can spend some time and thought, yes, thank you.
12: You couldn't have left that one out there any further for me. I'm sorry.
14: I'm pulling my neck muscle over here. That was so funny. Nice work. Nice work. Anyways, where was I? Did it? Yes.
12: You're crying at Casey Musgraves
14: is unbelievable. She is a sweetheart, and she has such... She has such a personality. I don't know if you guys have been paying attention to Casey Musgraves' tour. She is now doing the tour, and she's floating around on disco balls. Now, I use plural. Normally, it's a disco ball.
12: I did see this. I didn't realize it was Casey Musgraves.
14: In the shape of said, yeah, and they are disco.
12: Oh, they're intended to be that.
14: Oh, yeah.
12: I thought it was just like a,
14: She put it out on Instagram and said, this is what happens when they allow me to design my own set. It's fantastic. So she is so talented, beautiful personality. But Golden Hour, oh, my goodness. That song moves me. It just moves me. It's a beautiful song. It really
12: moves
14: is.
12: Me. All right. Yes. Good.
14: Anyways, she's at the Xfinity Mobile Arena tonight. So how about that? A place to be. Of course, Stateside Live. Anyways, I asked SJK, will you play the song? And he said, well, people always tell us, quote, they didn't win the World Series, so stop playing it. Understood. No argument here. I'm right there with you. I said, what if Bryce Harper starts to play it and says, we're bringing it back? And he said, then and only then we play it. There you go.
12: All right. So if Bryce says it's back, it's back. I'm sure that's how the Davis Honda text line feels at 610-632-0975. How does the text line feel about bringing back Dancing on My Own?
13: I might have completely misread this because our first couple of texts were this one verbatim. What the hell are you playing that song for? You just jinxed the rest of the season. Blaming it on us saying, well, season over now because Brayson Dunn played a rejoin.
12: No. Can we be honest about it? How positive I was in the open. It's not going to be the song's fault, and it'll be my fault. And I'll fully own that one on Tuesday when we get back from Labor Day weekend. If things go off the rails, more than happy to own that one. Blame me instead of blaming the guys on the field. I don't care. Go ahead. What else we got?
13: Now, Colin in Huntington Valley says, bring back the damn song. I want 46,000 singing in unison when they take out the Braves again in the NLDS. Run it back, baby. So people want to hear it.
12: People want to hear it. I'm curious. Continue to weigh in on that one because I'm seeing it on the... We got a few people chiming in on the YouTube chat back and forth, but Dougie P is saying he's going to boycott sports radio if they bring that song back, which, yeah, you know, that's a little strong. I mean, we'd like to keep you, but if Bryce Harper says to play it, who am I?
14: Yeah,
12: who am I to tell him not to play it?
14: That is the difference, and you don't get in the way of what they have going on right now. A Bryce Harper, heart and soul of that team. We know Stubbs is the vibes guy, but he takes commands. Bryce says, yo, throw it on shuffle or put it at the top of the playlist. It doesn't matter. Here's what I'll tell you. We're not going to play it at the rate that we were playing it back in those days.
12: Thomas, play the song.
14: Yeah, I don't think we're doing that. But
12: CT, play it.
14: I brought it up, and you brought up Stateside Live. I brought it up, but following the high hopes into that song, no one leaves the stadium. Like that's what it's all about. That's cool. That's being part of something special as a sports fan.
12: I don't know what we have to give away, but I will give something away to the person that can find me in that video from Stateside Live after they beat them in 23 against the Braves. Because I would bet a considerable amount of money no one can find me in that video.
14: Well,
12: I know exactly where I was standing. I see myself for a very, very small glimpse of time. Funny. Whoever took it up top was with the Phillies, but took that video up top at Stateside Live after they beat the Braves in 23. I know where I am because I know that I saved a woman from falling.
14: Oh.
12: in that exact moment. Yeah, she's trying to get a player's attention. I'll let everyone guess real hard to figure out who she was trying to get the attention of.
13: Did JT notice her?
12: It certainly wasn't JT.
13: Oh, really?
12: No. Then fell. It was honestly one of the cooler moments.
14: Fell right into your arms.
12: Yeah, right into my arms. Didn't matter. I didn't just beat the Braves. She was right back to trying to get the attention of the player. You could have cracked your head open. No big deal to you.
14: The one game that I watched there that I will remember my memory of was the double doink. The double doink. I watched the double doink there. And from my viewing seat, from my, where I was, my viewpoint, I thought it was good. And I was up top and I literally was like standing and I thought it was good and I just dropped to a knee and then it's just boom, boom, and it doesn't go. And I'm like, that's not good. That's not good. I remember that always where I was watching the double doink. But
12: Connor and I won't forget where we were watching Eagles Rams Saquon run through the snow.
13: Oh, yeah.
12: We were at stateside. We had a time that day.
13: People were so excited. Drinks were flying all over the place.
12: That's right, baby. All right.
13: Not in celebration.
12: So Tom McCarthy, he was on with Foul Territory, and he agreed with both me and Connor Thomas. Very impressive. First, about what the Phillies can do and kind of need to do to make a division race against the Braves.
0: But I think 5-2 against the Braves at least sets you up for the end result. I don't want to say 6-1. I don't want to say sweep them out. If you sweep them out, great. I just don't think that's realistic at this point in Major League Baseball. I really don't. But, man, if you're baseball and you have September 4th, 2026, and you have a Friday night at the bank, and you have that matchup, you're probably sitting there thinking, this should have been a national game on so many levels.
12: Yeah. Shout out to Tom McCarthy for realizing he probably shouldn't be on the call for it. Like, he's sitting there like, yeah, I probably shouldn't be working this weekend. Thinking maybe he should get down to Ocean City. Like, you see that schedule if you're Tom McCarthy, and you're like, all right, Braves Labor Day weekend, maybe I'm going to get a weekend with my family down the shore. No, not so fast, my friend. You have to work. But these four games and the three next week, and he's saying 5-7 puts you in a very doable spot to win the division. And also, it is doable. You watch this Braves team take 5-6 in April. Since the beginning of June, we ran through the numbers up outside of the show. Philly's been the better team.
14: Yeah, I can't. I'm not allowing myself to talk about the other series right now. Like, I get it. 22
12: 3
14: games.
12: 3-4 then. That's what you're looking for this weekend.
14: I can't even. I don't even, you know me, I can't even think that far in advance. No. So I am focused on
12: When does your daughter go back to school?
14: Yeah, exactly. I got the four games in front of me. I'm focused on what we have right now with this pitching matchup. And to T-Mac's point, this is, if you're baseball, if you're commish Manfred, you know, you're hoping that Pablo doesn't have anything on Shohei or anything that the Dodgers that are going to concern you. More on that. Who knows? I didn't see his tweet today. I didn't watch the YouTube video. But he's on a tear.
12: Oh, yeah. When you're on a heater, you got to take a heat check shot. And this is a heck of a shot.
14: He's heaving.
12: I took down the Clippers. Now let me see what I can do to the Dodgers.
14: God, I love that, man. So all I'll say is that right here, right now, with this four-game set and the pitching rotation that they have, like, you get me to Monday, and they take the first three with Lizardo on Monday?

0: to the bullpen. People talk about this all the time, like, who's it going to be? It's not going to be one of the top three. So I believe that it's going to be Painter that will go to the bullpen at some point in the postseason, even though he's been unbelievable, but I think that he's got such great stuff.
1: He does.
2: Yeah.
1: And does it play up in an inning? It can. You said it yesterday, Connor. Just give me a September where the first inning of games, I don't start seeking other plans. That's really what I need.
3: Yeah.
1: You know, that first inning for Painter, what was it? Not his most recent start, last weekend start. There was a, all right, probably time to call the Uber to go down to the bars. I'll catch up with them in the fifth inning.
3: You say that, but it's such a different thing, right? And you can hear Ricky talk about this from time to time on Unfiltered. They're on 2-6 today. Like, even the first inning of a start versus the first inning out of the pen are so different from a feel-wise. Like, you have less time to warm up. It's kind of just running on adrenaline rather than running on routine. So I don't even know if the first inning struggles necessarily play to coming out of the pen relief. I'd like to see them try it once or twice in the regular season before you get to the postseason. Because if you can get into a space where the Brewers and Rays down the stretch aren't playing for anything, I know this is distant future with a huge series this weekend, maybe you say, hey, we'll skip a start, we'll set something up for whatever series we're in, and Painter, give us a seventh inning. Let's see how it looks.
2: Does that screw the rotation up, though, is my question.
1: Well, it depends. We're going to end up, when we get to the end of this month, we're going to end up talking about whatever those series means, whoever's throwing on Sunday, whoever's throwing on Saturday, how it's going to line up if they have to play a wild card series outline. We got bank the show sheets. We got lots of segments of breaking down pitching and how everything's going to work out. So we can get to that when we get to it. I don't hate the idea in this moment. I have to see it come into fruition. You mentioned other shows in this station real quick because you mentioned that. Did Salchunas slip you a 20 to promote Marks and Salchunas?
3: You did not.
1: Because we've had the board with Marks and Salchunas behind you for the entire first hour and 15 minutes of this program.
2: Nice
1: and that's
2: work.
1: Who Chat's getting a nice promotion of the morning program.
2: I tell
1: program.
2: You what, Connor.
1: Unbelievable.
2: All right, all that praise I just took back, I'm taking it back.
3: Seriously. We're back, boys.
1: This guy wants to go back to the morning.
2: Yeah,
3: zoned in on the Phils.
1: Yeah, so zoned in on the Phils.
2: Now, I would just say this. I don't think that the Phillies would approach it that way. I really don't. I think, like, smart, yeah, as we sit here, it'd be great. Let's get him in for an inning. But then what if? What if he goes to the bullpen and it's not all that successful? So you don't want to dance with the devil, you know.
3: Well, what do you mean? You've got Tom McCarthy telling you you're going to do it anyway.
2: No,
3: do you want to go in blind or do you want to go in with one eye open?
2: I think these guys, professionals, I think, you know, we know what we're going to get here. Go in there. Look, I don't know how they would handle it, but it wouldn't shock me if they say, let's keep it moving with the rotation. Painter, you're going to the bullpen playoff start. Like, it's just all hands on deck.
3: Let's do this, right? Okay, because those final two series of the year, here's something to look at with the wild card race, because I was doing a little see-through last night with the podcast. The Diamondbacks and the Padres.
2: What podcast?
3: The Locked On Phillies podcast. You can subscribe on YouTube. Check it out. The Diamondbacks and the Padres final series of the year is head-to-head. They're against each other, which means if you're ahead going into that series, they can't both make ground on you. The Phillies will be locked in. So what you do is you just throw a bullpen game where Painter's start would have been. And you burn four guys that you're not going to throw in the postseason anyway.
2: I like
3: you
2: that.
3: Say, you guys wear it. We don't care about this result. And you put Painter in a leverage spot. Or two, if you know you're going to skip that start ahead of time. That way you can get it done. You don't burn any arms you're going to use in the postseason. You cannot have the first time Andrew Painter throws out of the bullpen be a wild card three-game series in a leverage spot. You can't do it. That's a death sentence.
2: I don't know, Jim. I agree with everything you just said. I don't know how they would approach it. These are professionals. These guys get paid a lot of money. This is what you do. You know, Painter, okay, I get it. It's different. It's not starting. It's, you know, you're not telling me what I don't know. It's starting versus coming out in the bullpen. We saw somebody in a high pressure situation, Ryan Kirkring, and he struggled last year. I'm well aware, but to me, it just seems like, hey, man, this is what we got. Here's the starters for this playoff series. If your name isn't one of those, guess what? You're going to the pen.
3: But why would you make his job harder when you don't have to? Why would you not see it when you can?
2: Because he's talented. And
3: so you're just forfeiting a free advantage? A free look?
2: No, I agree with what you said. If that's how it plays out, then why not? It would be dumb not to. But I just don't know if that's how they would do it. That's my point. See, yeah. They're creatures of habit.
3: I'm just telling you mathematically that last series you can get away with it because one of the teams behind you cannot catch you if you're ahead at that point. And they will be. Would you ever buy a car sight unseen? You ever moved into a house that you haven't toured?
2: Here's what I would tell you.

0: I would have confidence in him no matter what.
1: I actually have moved into a house I didn't tour. I didn't buy it. I rent. But
0: and you know what?
1: I didn't tour it.
2: I would move.
1: I would 3 years there.
0: I would buy a car, a new car, without driving it.
3: Ooh.
2: Yeah, no.
0: I would.
1: Appreciates no. as soon as you get off the lot, man.
2: No.
0: The lease? Yeah, I would.
1: No.
2: You got to test drive that thing.
0: I would. No. Give it to me. Let's go.
1: I don't do blind dates. I don't blindly buy a car.
0: Blind date. Good grief.
1: Yeah, no.
0: No, because you got to drive the car, even though it's brand spanking new, 0 miles. All right. I would take the car off the lot, but I would like sign on the paper. No, I would honestly take a car without test driving it. I would.
1: Is someone offering me this car, or am I buying this car?
0: Oh, it's brand new, and you're going to lease it.
1: Yeah, no, I have to test drive it.
0: All right.
2: Yeah, they're telling you, hey, this car, you might want to check it out because it's never been on the road before in this capacity. And we don't know if it's going to work or not. And you say, you know what? Let me have a busy day where I have something I can't miss. And then I'll take the car out on the road.
0: Reviews. I trust my reviews. I trust my people out there. I trust, you know, people that do this stuff for a living. Tell me the odds and ends. Yeah, I would buy.
1: Only reason I rented that apartment that I had not seen was because it was two of my best friends that I trusted. They're like, yeah, this is good. And I also had done the legwork of finding the time to tour. I just happened to be out of town that weekend.
0: If you found that car and you got it all dolled up, the bells and whistles.
1: You tell me that one of Zach or Sam are going to drive that car for me. I would believe the two of them. Yes.
0: Okay.
1: Yeah. So that would be the only situation. You two? I don't know.
0: Blind date, though. Not a fan of it.
2: I just drove you to and from work in the past 24 hours. You don't trust me?
1: I trusted you to get me to and from work. I feel like that's enough, right?
2: Safe driver, by the way. Give me some credit.
1: Yeah. And we tried a new route to work today. We had a lot of fun on the drive-in today.
2: We were in the trenches. We went down north.
0: Did you guys listen to Dancing on My Own on the way in?
1: We did not. No, we listened to Wine of the Week. We listened to them make fun of the sound of my voice. We listened to them say that.
4: Hey, Ray.
1: John, wave off. I can't hear any more of that guy. Yeah, it was great. 8:10 today. I thought it was supposed to be 8:30, right?
0: Yo.
1: We're driving down the street, and I'll whine about Wine of the Week. I've built my entire morning to make sure I can listen to it at 8:30. Now at 8:10, I'm getting smacked in the face with Wine of the Week.
0: Somebody get the producer on the phone.
1: Somebody make it make sense to me.
0: You can't be moving segments like that around. We got to lock it in. We pre-promoted him.
1: All right, can we get to another voice memo on the Davis Honda text line about the Phillies? What do we got there? Again, feel the Davis difference at Davis Honda in Burlington.
5: Yo, Brace, Dunn, Thomas, what's up? So, look at how many pitches the Miz has above 100 miles per hour this season. That should tell you something. That guy might be gas. Yeah, check that out. Love you. Bye.
1: He just wanted to talk about the Miz. All right.
2: We did bring up the National League playoff picture.
1: Oh, I know. I was just hoping that maybe I was going to get to hear from Zach in the Northeast about his excitement on the Phillies. And he's like, I just want to talk about Mizorowski. All right.
0: Yeah, something that we've had our eyes on. Look, there's been multiple pitchers across baseball that have struggled. Skeens lost some
1: velocity.
0: Did
1: you see Livy Dunn watching the game from home? Is there trouble in paradise?
0: Not sure. Pittsburgh's Pittsburgh.
2: DMs are open.
0: Where does she live?
1: I have no idea.
0: Oh, okay.
1: I just saw a think piece on that one, which was really probably just the guy online that thinks he has a shot with Livy Dunn. Like, uh-oh, that's how bad Paul Skeens has been pitching.
0: There was a time that we were looking at Christopher Sanchez in a different light. There is still currently to this day, we're looking at Zach Wheeler, right? I know he had a good start last time out, but kind of wondering what's going on there. A little bit different story as far as the injury is concerned that he came back from. But, you know, this is the time of year that that these pitchers start to feel a little bit more. And then you get the juice going as playoffs come a little bit closer, start pitching a little bit more, running on adrenaline. So I think we're going to see that those pitchers will return. But I would imagine that if you were to ask 10 baseball fans, 8 out of 10 would say, yeah, the Miz will eventually see a surgeon. And no, I'm not asking for that. I don't want that. But isn't that just how it works with these starting pitchers and these freaks?
1: That feels guy's like it.
0: Unbelievable.
1: The Miz, by the way, we have seen of his last couple of starts, 4 of the 5 lowest strikeout totals for him in a game. So he's had 6 strikeouts in 2 of these, 5 strikeouts, 6 in 3 of these, 5 in 1 of them. So 4 of his 5 lowest strikeout totals in a start this season have come over the last month.
0: He's washed.
2: Yeah.
1: This entire stretch, he still has a mid-3 ZRA. It's not exactly like he stinks, but you could think maybe the gas is running out there. Yeah, you know, we're pumping 105 all season. Now all of a sudden you get to the point where you've thrown how many? 155 innings. I can't tell you if that's a career high in terms of entire professional career, but
2: it's a career
1: high. I would imagine it's career high. Yeah, feel fact on that one ends up weighing itself out there, certainly.
2: No one's throwing 150 plus in the minors. That's a career high for him.
1: Yeah, I guess I was thinking if you go from, he didn't go collegiate. I was going to go say collegiate, but he was never collegiate. Because if he was collegiate, you could throw that many, you could throw in season, you could throw a summer, you get on a bad throwing program, I don't know. So yeah, he's well beyond where he's been. He's might be gassed out. Coming up, I want to get to some birds. I actually was told that our conversation about dancing on my own didn't upset someone. It was the fact that they think we don't know Eagle season starts. That was what the caller wanted to know. That we didn't know Eagle season was starting. We know Eagle season starting. We actually heard Howie Roseman. So on the Move the Sticks podcast, talking about the championship window, because he listens to the program. And he heard us talk about it yesterday. He's like, all right, I'll go talk with Daniel Jeremiah about it. What keeps this championship window open? And why I like his answer, but I think there is another half to that truth that he's trying to tell on that podcast.
0: I want that guy to call back in.
1: Okay.
0: Somebody did? Somebody said that.
1: Yes.
0: If you're listening, call back in. I want you to tell us the Eagles season start. I want to talk to you. Call back in. 610-632-0975.
1: That could be coming up next. Certainly the Eagles conversation coming up next. It's Brace and Dunn, 97.5 The Fanatic.
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2: 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The Phillies start a gigantic series with the Atlanta Braves tonight at the bank in an NL East showdown. Phils come in 4 games back of Atlanta in the divisional race, and a 4-game series can completely swing that depending on the result. Tonight, a premier pitching matchup between Christopher Sanchez and Chris Sale. First pitch is at 6:40 this evening. The Phils do still hold the top wildcard spot by a half game over the Chicago Cubs. The Eagles are a little over a week away from their opening game against the Commanders. Howie Roseman was on Daniel Jeremiah's Move the Sticks podcast and talked about the outlook of the NFC and how it looks very difficult.
4: Yeah, it's a bummer. It's really a bummer, to be honest with you. But the amazing thing about this, you know, people, and they'll say, how are we going to be this year? And I said, tell me who's on the field. There's so much that's going to happen over the course of this season that we don't know.
2: Lots to be figured out, even though the NFC looks like a tough conference. 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You can hear that game live here on The Fanatic. 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
15: Baby, don't you know?
16: Some noise here. 2-2 the count. Another one comes. Acuna, fly ball, left center field. On the run is Rojas, and he makes the catch. Rojas was a little shaky, but he hauls it in. The inning is over. The Braves strand the bases loaded. The rookie center fielder somehow brings it in. And I'm sure his heart is pounding right out of that baby blue jersey.
7: Not as much as mine was. Kimbrel on the mound?
17: Very well could have been.
7: Real facts on that one, Kimbrel on the mound?
18: He was in the news the other day.
17: puking all over the mound still in 2026.
18: It was hot,
19: as in,
17: yeah, he's pitching for the Royals.
19: Oh, he's actually throwing up.
18: Yeah, they had to stop the game.
19: Oh, no way.
18: Towel over the face and everything.
17: Oh, yeah.
19: Yeah. I get what he's chasing accolades at this point. Well, it's over.
17: Chasing money, too. Getting paid to do it.
19: I am sure if he wants to make money doing something less strenuous than playing baseball, someone would pay him to do it.
17: Yeah, he could get in the booth easily.
19: Booth. The Braves would probably give him some sort of nice, like, special advisor to this. And all he has to do is go show up and talk to Kincaid for 15 minutes on radio.
17: It's impressive that he can get... Nice work. It's impressive that he can still get the job because he was god-awful when he was here. I had zero confidence in him. Rightfully so. That was what year? How many years ago was that? And he's probably, if I'm not mistaken, four teams since then. I might even be underselling him.
18: It was 23 that he was on the fill. So yep. 4, 5, 6. I think it might be four teams because he was moved at one of the deadlines.
17: I'll take the over on four. I set my own number low.
18: I don't
19: research
18: think
19: department
18: five
19: in the back.
17: I'm telling you. He got picked up. It was crazy that he's got the best agent ever.
19: No, that's Kirk Cousins.
17: You're right. That's hard to argue.
19: Starting quarterback again in the league, by the way.
17: Yeah, baby. Week one. You just heard Casey Musgraves' Golden Hour as we were having some fun there. Coming,
19: you crying
17: back.
19: Yet?
17: Didn't really hit me like that because I was hearing a
19: listen
17: call
19: Rojas,
17: over it.
19: Yeah.
17: But still, Golden Hour, right?
18: My bad. Since he pitched for the Philadelphia Phillies, Craig Kimbrel has played for the Atlanta Braves, the Houston Astros, the New York Mets, the Tampa Bay Rays, and the Kansas City Royals. Five, the over cashes.
17: Boom. Let's go. Finally got a bet right.
19: And he was on the mound for that. Bases loaded, two outs, seventh inning, fills up two in the clinching game of the 2023 NLDS, and Rojas made the catch. I could tell you also where I was for that. This team has, anyone that's listened to me on these airwaves knows, if there's one team in this town that has, like, the absolute handle on me, it's the Phillies. I love the Eagles, I love the Sixers, love the Flyers, love the Union. When it comes to my team in this town, this is number one. This is my number one with the Phillies. So
17: nice.
19: No wonder I'm excited for this weekend. The team that is number one usually in this town, of course, the Philadelphia Eagles. The Eagles getting set 9 days. We are Nick Foles days away, according to our Twitter today, from opening day between the Birds and the Commanders.
20: Howie, let's make some noise. Come on.
19: On with the Move the Sticks podcast, Daniel Jeremiah, and was talking about this window being open. It opens as a really Cooper DeJean question, and then it just gets to the young defense itself.
21: I think when we were watching Coop, and I don't think it's a secret to say that we didn't expect you to be there when we were picking 21st in 2024, and we were going to take Coop at 21. You know, he's probably mad now that I say that because he probably thinks we owe him some money, but he's going to be all right financially. Coop, I promise. But, you know, I think from our perspective, the guy was such a talented playmaker. You know, he's always the best athlete on the field. And I remember talking to Kirk Ferentz before that draft, and he said, man, I made a mistake with Coop. You know, I should have played him at quarterback, you know? And I'm like, you know, he probably could have won 9-10 games playing quarterback for us.
18: Wow.
21: I tried with Coach Sirianni, and I joke all the time, like, he could play offense. You know?
19: He could play offense. Coop.
17: In the QB angle, I dig. I'm going to push back a little bit. You ready?
19: Yeah.
17: It wasn't that difficult of a selection. And shame on other organizations for allowing him to hang. If you watch college football, you knew Cooper DeJean was a special, special talent for obvious reasons, number one. But for crying out loud, he was incredible. I get it. But my pushback would be, how many times have we seen teams reach on said player? And it doesn't work out. Maybe in the second round, it's a little bit of a different conversation, understood. But there have been plenty of misses in the second round. Cooper DeJean was an easy selection. Quinyon, you ready for this? I didn't think was that easy of a selection. And there was so much more praise for him than, of course, Cooper was. So, you know, it's funny how that works. But Cooper was an easy one, and I could not believe that he was still there at 40th overall.
19: I think that was the biggest thing for me. I couldn't believe he was still there. I had plenty of debate for me on where they were going to go in the first round, and Quinyon was where I landed before the draft. I'll go find the video of Dylan asking everyone who they would take. I wanted Quinyon, because that was a whole debate of what corner should they take? Will they take a corner? Ending up with the two of them is still, I mean, duh, an absolute steal. But ending up with him in the second round was everyone else kind of overthinking it.
18: Yeah. I wanted Kool-Aid McKinstry, so I'll step out of this conversation.
19: You're drinking the Kool-Aid, man. There are plenty of people drinking the Kool-Aid.
17: Yeah, I did not believe that Cooper would be there. And, yeah, it takes credit, or you give Howie credit for making it happen, doing what he needed to do to get him there. But I didn't know many people that weren't, like, buying what Coop was going to be. It was the conversation of, is he a starting outside corner, whatever. That guy is dynamic. You knew he could have an effect on special teams. It was easy. And I didn't even know about the offensive side. Honestly, it's one of the more impressive, from behind the scenes stuff here in Philadelphia, he is one of the more impressive athletes I've ever seen, you know, from the standpoint of everything he's able to do. You see him win 3-point competitions at the Palestra when the Eagles do that special day.
19: Yeah, he's an athletic freak.
17: Won the dunk contest. He's throwing down alley oops. Like, this kid is unbelievable. They don't make him like that. That's for darn sure. So if you were able to see, like, think about his high school hoops videotape. Think about seeing those. Like, I didn't know about that when I was watching him at Iowa. No, not at all. But Howie did. And everybody else, again, it comes back to the other general manager. Like, what are you thinking allowing this guy not to be selected? Take a shot.
18: Well, you know what happened? They couldn't call him because he was getting the crank phone calls. That's the reason he fell to the Eagles. So his phone was the busy signal.
17: People are evil. People are evil to call you and prank you on your biggest day. You know, it's a lot like Pablo Torre. I felt for him when he won the Pulitzer, and he said he was going back and forth with the BS that Bill Simmons started. I felt for him a little bit there.
19: Yeah.
17: He told him.
19: He ended up being right.
17: He ended up being right and then some.
19: Yeah. Pablo Torre, take a victory lap. He's not. He's quite literally now just throwing himself right back into the fire, and that's who he is. That's, you know, the nature. Also, the nature of the content business. Well, your good content yesterday doesn't guarantee a success today.
18: He's Hacksaw Ridge. You got to go back for more, man. No time to rest.
17: He, think about it, was there at ESPN. He was there at Sports Illustrated. I don't think anyone would put Sports Illustrated on the same playing field as ESPN these days.
19: Well, these days.
17: Yes.
19: SI
17: is a long way.
19: I know it's long way from what it used to be.
17: Huge.
19: I think there's an argument to be made journalistically that ESPN is a long way from where it used to be.
17: It's sad. It really is sad. I said this.
19: We as a society probably are a little long way from where we used to be journalists.
17: Just 10 seconds on this. Think about buttering it up. I hope Pablo Torre inspires people out there. And of course, I'm talking about the youths, the kids. People your age,
19: I'd
17: Ray.
19: Like to announce my departure from Brace and Dunn to pursue investigative journalistic pursuits.
17: Like, how do you not sit back and look at the timeline and social media and the buzz that he's created and not get a little like, you know what, man? I wish I could do that. I want to do it. It's not easy. You got to have contacts. You got to be the want.
19: You got to be ready to get torn down for 364 days until it turns out the NBA realized you were right all along.
17: Oh, they knew he was right all along.
19: Ah, all right. You finally hold them to enough accountability where they have to admit that they were wrong.
17: You had the right part about tearing them down. The death threats.
19: Yeah.
17: It's absurd.
19: I'm sure Ballmer is thrilled with Pablo Torre's existence right now. A guy worth $152 billion of his name dragged to the dirt.
18: Yeah, I'd be a little bit nervous. But, hey, man, that's his position, and we're glad that he does it. But, like, you brought up the youths, and just back to that Howie Roseman clip for a second outside the Pablo Torre conversation. Like, the most interesting thing is when he's talking about Cooper DeJean getting paid. And he's like, yeah, don't worry about it, basically. Like, we're going to take care of him.
19: Yeah.
18: That should make you feel good about where Howie's mind is when the question of, oh, can they play Cooper and Quinn? He's going to find a way to do it.
19: So the championship window opens so long as this defense is put together. But when you start talking about paying that defense, it leads into the ultimate question of this season. If you're going to pay that defense, your offense has to get cheaper and still has to be able to produce. And with that offense, the question of the man leading it, who would be due to get another paycheck. How much pressure does the idea of this defense getting paid put on the quarterback? We could dive into that a little bit. And speaking of pressure, Bill Barnwell putting pressure on someone who's been here for a cup of coffee at this point. ESPN, Bill Barnwell, writing about who's got pressure on them this season. Not the coach you think in Philadelphia. Sean Brace, myself, Ray Dunn, Connor Thomas, this is Brace and Dunn, 97.5 The Fanatic.
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34: Harper, high fly ball, center field. He's watching. Harris turns. Harris leaps, and it's gone. Harper with a rainmaker, and another stare down.
35: Winning
1: I enjoy commentary and things. And I mean, anytime anybody says something, right? I mean, that's what it's all about. Yeah, I mean, I stared right at him.
19: Oh, man. Top Tomato. No, not Top Tomato for that one. Where were we for that one? It was a watch party. Salchunas and Egan, I believe, had that watch party in 23. Oh.
18: Could not. Was it the place out in like...
19: No, it was on South Delco? Street.
18: Oh, South
19: no,
18: Street.
19: What, yeah.
18: Paddy Wax.
17: Great
19: Paddy
17: spot.
19: Paddy Wax for that one. Going absolutely nuts for that one. Arcia, unfortunately, unavailable to watch this one. I mean, maybe he'll be watching. He just won't be in uniform for this one. Arcia right now...
17: Minnesota.
19: He is in the minor league system of the Reds. He played for Minnesota this week or this year.
17: Oh, wow.
19: But that's where he's listed. I have not seen anything. Yeah, well, tough. I mean, you could kind of point to the downfall right there, right? I can...
17: There's words to live by, and then there are words to live by. Don't poke the bear.
19: Yeah.
17: That's at the top of the list, boys.
19: Yeah, I wouldn't just do that.
17: Don't wake the sleeping giant. You know, it's all the same. There's just no reason. And you don't mess with the greats. Don't tug on Superman's cape.
19: You want to keep throwing them out there for us? How many more of those you got?
17: Bad Leroy Brown. Baddest man in the whole damn town. Meaner than old King. No, meaner than a junkyard dog. I butchered it. Anyways, great song, though.
19: I think back to those runs. I'm just going to let you have that. I'm going to let that one
17: shut
19: sit
17: up
19: there. Yeah. I think back to those. The watch parties for those runs, and you could speak to this, Connor, with the station. When it's not the home game, even the home games went to, because you've done some of those watch parties. Those watch parties were fantastic.
18: Yeah, dude.
19: I'm thinking about the buckets being handed over.
17: Your mind always goes to booze, Ray.
19: When it comes to watching the Phils in the postseason against the Braves at a bar with the people that I hold closest to me,
17: Connor
19: Thomas, Andrew Salchunas, and a bunch of listeners. Hell yeah, man. Sign me up.
17: I'd love to have a tasty cold beverage today.
19: Oh, you're not going to? Cleaning out this weekend?
18: Did you get six for
17: I
18: him
17: did
18: yet?
17: Not get six. Oh. We're still waiting on this.
18: Get that man his
17: I
18: beer,
17: mean, for
18: Ray.
17: Crying out loud.
19: Yeah, I need to set a reminder on my phone, like an alarm for the drive home.
17: I brought Ricky and his blue chews. I would have thought that you... Wait, what? Excuse me?
19: Dump that.
3: No, you pissed me off.
17: I kid. I was waiting. That's all right.
19: Yeah, that's all right.
17: It's going to be an easy one.
19: You wanted to dry out this weekend anyways.
17: Yes.
19: I'm doing you a favor when you really think
17: are
19: about it.
17: Yes, you are. I am.
19: You'll be drinking my six-pack for the Eagles opener.
17: Very perfect. It was a rough one last weekend. So I looked at Labor Day and said, I'm going to behave.
19: This is my last dance this weekend.
17: I like that angle.
19: I'm right now. Play the 96 Bulls intro for me as I head down to Wildwood. For those that love me, that want to see me out and about, that appreciate me having a good time, this is my last dance.
17: And now
19: I will not be able to be at this level again until St. Patrick's Day.
17: Standing in at 5 foot.
19: 11.
17: 11. My ass.
19: 10. It's 10.
17: Oh, yeah, baby.
19: This is the way it's going to sound like. Walking in, hopping out of that Uber from the crest into North Wildwood, walking down that path. Does he stop by Keenan's? Does he stop by Tacos and Tequila? Does he make his way all the way to the inlet and walk back? Oh, there's that beautiful new exit 6. Where, oh, where can he go with his weekend plans?
4: Hey, Ray.
19: A 5'10" man from Montgomery County.
18: We're going 5'10" now.
19: I'm 5'10".
17: I'm hype. I'm no longer dry this weekend. I'm coming with you.
19: Oh, let's have a night.
17: Who's driving us, Connor?
19: I don't have my car yet.
18: No. Don't you put me as DD.
17: I'll drive.
19: I've got an Uber.
17: To the beach?
19: No, I have to go get my car.
17: Oh, okay.
19: Yeah. Oh, he's driving to the beach today.
17: Nice.
19: Yeah. He's got plans this weekend. He's busy
18: too.
19: Saturday. He's got to come back up.
18: Oh, someone give you a place to watch this game in North Wildwood. Where are we going?
17: The Beach Boys this weekend. Look at you.
19: Yeah, well, he's only going for 24 hours. He's got plans tomorrow night back in the city.
17: Ew.
19: Yeah, so I'm going for the full 72.
18: There's a baseball team to watch. I'll probably be going to the game Sunday.
17: What
18: be
17: is
18: in the
17: making
18: building.
17: You go down to the beach on Labor Day Friday for 24 hours?
18: Can you not answer that question yourself?
19: I feel like we could all answer that question.
18: Is water wet?
17: I mean,
4: That's a
19: I don't know if water's. Never mind.
17: Yeah.
19: Never mind.
18: Easy.
19: I like my job. All right. So Bill Barnwell on ESPN.
5: People will come, right?
19: Wrote about the people under pressure in the National Football League and went through players, coaches, GMs with things at stake. And when you think about the Eagles being mentioned in one of these stories, right? Likely it's going to be the quarterback or the head coach or fill in the blank person on the roster that probably needs to get themselves a payday. Did you have Sean Mannion on your list of people under pressure for the Philadelphia Eagles coming into this season?
17: That a question for me?
19: That's a question for you, Sean Brady.
17: Pressure for the first-time OC and everything that they've been through? No, I did not really think that Sean Mannion would be in jeopardy of losing his job from that side of pressure. There's pressure.
19: The
17: but
19: NFL players, coaches, and GMs with the most at stake this season. Mannion comes into this story grouped with Declan Doyle, David Blau. You want to know why?
17: Yes.
19: Because he's the offensive coordinator of the Philadelphia Eagles. Ultimately, we've watched great success stories with this offensive coordinator job and great failures with this offensive coordinator job. Does Sean Mannion never work again in the NFL if this season doesn't work out? No.
17: No.
19: Of course not. But he has been deemed boy wonder. Nick Sirianni can't believe that the guy shows up to work every single day and does his job.
6: Man, Sean's here at all hours of the day.
17: Thanks, Coach.
19: To get this team where they want to go, the expectations that exist within that building and certainly outside of this building with us, Mannion's got to be the guy. So I see him in this story, and it doesn't surprise me. I'm curious why you're surprised, Connor Thomas.
18: Nah, I'm shocked. Because if he has two brain cells to rub together, all due respect to Miami, he's going to be better than Kevin Petullo.
19: I thought you were talking about Barnwell. I was like, man, yesterday, writes a gas bag. Now you're talking about no brain cells for Barnwell.
17: Barnwell has
18: Bill Barnwell.
17: He's got me blocked.
19: Oh, really? Does he?
17: I'm blocked by Bill Barnwell.
18: Then he definitely has a couple brain cells.
17: I didn't even say anything worthwhile to him.
18: You say all this right. Every time someone has you blocked. It's like, I didn't do it.
19: Let's go through the ESPN guests we cannot have. We begin with Bill Barnwell. Obviously, we go to Jeremy Fowler. Let's see. Are we going to be able to have McManus at one today? Or? Yeah.
17: Yes. Jordan Schultz.
19: Jordan, well, he's not ESPN.
17: Yes. Look, I think people always yell at us about blocking people and being sensitive. Those guys were way too sensitive. I didn't say anything disrespectful. I didn't call them a clown like I get called 100 times a day.
19: I don't understand why you block. I was having this conversation last night.
17: If you're annoying, I'll block.
19: I'm a mute guy.
17: There's a guy that's been banging us on the timeline with the same nonsense every day, every day.
18: Save it for 12:30 or 1:30.
17: I'm just like, yo, dude, all right, we get the point. But it's like, go. Like, if you're that miserable, even in the YouTube chat, there are people in there that just are so miserable. And I dig the community part of it, but like if you hate the show so much, whether it's this show or another show,
19: don't say it.
17: I disagree.
19: Listen, hate. Listen, you know what I'll do? I'll mute you on Twitter. You can still follow me. I'm just not seeing your hate.
17: I got
19: quite a few muted accounts.
17: I try not to block, try not to mute, but eventually, you know, go away. Dude, life is short.
18: You can tweet at me. I got one block and one mute, I think, all time.
19: I've got four blocks and like 50 mutes.
17: You guys are impressive. You also, you guys have been doing it a little while. I don't know, man.
18: I like the hate. Feed me the hate.
17: Ooh.
18: No, don't actually. I like to be liked. But if you're going to be mad at me, I'll listen to you be mad at me.
17: Okay.
19: Yeah, sure.
17: Yes. Again, hear me out. I'm not sensitive. I will. Okay, I'll take it, take it, take it. But eventually it's like, dude, go away. Like if I'm constantly on my timeline and I see you, go away.
19: I once got in my feelings because we went through a round of laughs. Someone said they wished it was me. That was like early on for me.
18: Did you unmute me yet?
19: No. No.
17: That's a good line.
19: It was.
17: Also been said about me before.
19: Right. I got in my feelings once about it and then I was like, you know what can you do about it? That guy feels that way. I also think we opine about athletes for 4 hours a day. If I was an athlete, I would mute me.
17: That's fair.
19: So those people opine about us who opine about others, I got to say fair is fair on that. All right, we'll get back to Barnwell because I know Connor wanted to tee off on Bill Barnwell. And we kind of went into a whole different world. We got inside baseball there. We'll get to that after the news at noon, and we'll get back to the Phillies in the 12 o'clock hour. He's Sean Brace. I'm Ray Dunn. Brace and Dunn, 97.5 The Fanatic.
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18: Oh, the season series right now on the line for the Phillies. I'm Connor Thomas, and the Phillies start a huge series with the Braves tonight at the bank in an NL East showdown. The Phillies come in four games back of Atlanta in the divisional race, and the four-game series can completely swing that depending on the result. They also have a three-game series next week, so the next week of baseball is going to be huge. Tonight, though, a premier pitching matchup between Christopher Sanchez and Chris Sale. First pitch is at 6:40 p.m. Phillies still hold the top wild card spot by half a game over the Cubs. The Eagles are a little over a week away from their opening game against the Washington Commanders. Howie Roseman was on Daniel Jeremiah's Move the Sticks podcast. He talked about his level of confidence in Jalen Hurts heading into this season.
4: 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We've made the playoffs all 5 years. We've won the division 3 of those 5 years, been in 2 Super Bowls. You know, from my position, you just want to win games.
18: He's a winner, folks. That's what Howie thinks about Jalen Hurts. We'll keep you updated as the NFL gets rolling. The Union take on CF Montreal tomorrow night at 7:30. You can hear that game live here on 97.5 The Fanatic. And we have Tim McManus of ESPN joining us coming up at 1 o'clock for his look ahead to what week 1 is going to be for the Birds. 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
16: The hit bombs. In the air, deep left center field. Castellanos has another one for Charlie. His son, loving it. Multi-homer games for Harper and Castellanos. The fifth of the night for the Phillies. And it's 9-2.
19: So I have mixed feelings on playing the Castellanos thing. Like, there was a week there where he was the greatest baseball player that ever lived in 2023. We know how the 2023 season ended. He wasn't the only one that went cold. And then we know how the whole thing ended with him. What I think is maybe I'll just buy a six-pack of Presidente for Sean Brace, and that'll be what makes up for this entire thing. I'll pay up the bet, and also that we can justify, you know, throwing up a Castellanos highlight. yeah, it's great memories. Like, the few things, a couple of slided catches in the playoffs where I think if, you know, if it was, it wasn't Castellanos, like if Derek Hill was out there, maybe it's just a routine catch and, you know, the toothpick's already in the dugout by the time Castellanos got to that ball, but whatever, you know.
18: I don't think Derek Hill makes routine catches. That might be the only flaw in that argument. I feel like every time I see him, he's Superman diving somewhere.
19: But he's Superman diving to get to a ball that Castellanos would allow to be a triple.
18: Yeah.
17: Yep.
18: Yeah. You're right.
19: That's, you know what? Deep breaths. I don't need to think about Castellanos today, all right?
18: Yeah, dude, just think about the good times.
19: Think about the good things. Think about the good things like this weekend when they take down the Braves. We're going to continue to get into that. I'm just curious, before we get to this, before we get to news at noon, I see we got Fish in Connecticut on the line. It's at 610-632-0975. Wants to come up with a nickname for Christopher Sanchez. I would love to get this before we get to news at noon because I have no idea where this is coming from.
17: I love the nickname Fish.
19: Yeah, I also don't know where the nickname Fish came from.
17: Fish.
19: Fish, I need a lot explained by you in a matter of like 90 seconds.
12: Well, real quick, last name is Fisher. Pretty simple on that one.
17: Yeah, there you go. Figured so. Go ahead.
12: I don't have a thought yet for Sanchez, but I think for a guy who's the best pitcher in maybe the major leagues, Sanchi stinks as a nickname.
19: Okay.
12: And I understand that that's what the guys call him. You bat it around. Maybe that's what he prefers. And, you know, I don't know if we need a nickname like the Splendid Splinter and the way nicknames used to be 100 years ago, but just, I don't know, just think about your buddies. If you had a buddy named Christopher Sanchez, is that the best you'd come up with, Sanchi? I just think the best pitcher needs a better nickname than that.
19: Oh, so you don't have one. You're just soliciting nicknames from us.
12: Well, I just had this thought, so I'm very early in this process.
19: Okay.
12: So, yeah, I would throw it out to anybody, but I'm in the process of trying to think what's a better nickname for this guy. Something Chez at the end, Che something, you turn that into something, but you know how guys develop nicknames just sitting around. These guys are together, you know, 20 hours a day for 7 months. I just can't believe Sanchez is the only thing that they came up with.
19: The Phillies have been too focused on winning baseball games and not focused enough on giving their ace a nickname, Fish. I could get there with you.
12: I'm just saying, a couple off days the last few weeks, I don't know. Guys are sitting around, shooting the bull. I don't know.
19: All right, Fish, here's what I'll say. We're back on Tuesday. Take the weekend. We'll take the weekend. We'll all reflect, and then we'll all come together next week and try and figure out the nickname, okay?
12: Sounds good.
19: All right, Fish, we appreciate you checking in. It's a good thought.
17: The South Philly Reaper.
19: All right, we'll take the weekend. We'll think. Let's get to the news at noon with Connor Thomas.
17: The Undertaker of the NL East.
19: Let's get to the news at noon with Connor Thomas.
20: Now, it's time for the news at noon.
21: You're professional and I'm not. I will say the thing.
22: I'm a nacho virgin.
23: Look how he uses that third leg.
24: Here we go. It's a big hit.
20: With Connor Thomas.
18: Oh, we got some college football, Sean Brace. I did this just for you.
25: Let's go.
26: Man, it's the grass, right?
18: I know. I got to appease you. You're all fired up. Last night, we had Colorado Georgia Tech in a big-time showdown. And we had a very interesting name that we learned about if you were watching the TV broadcast of this game. A linebacker for Colorado. They're such an interesting program. It feels like half their team is built on trying to go viral. At least that's been some commentary on them since Deion took over. Well, this is something the kid can't get away from.
27: Gideon ESPN Lamprin on the tackle. And yes, number 44's middle name is ESPN. His dad did it without telling his mom.
28: How about that? He told us that story. They're in the hospital. They're signing the birth certificate. He erased his middle name.
27: And he wrote it on there.
18: This kid's middle name's ESPN. How awesome is that?
17: Chase Daniel in the booth. And it was his first game yesterday, so I'm trying not to jump on him. But there were some questionable moments about, like, the score and just some weird stuff from Chase. There was a lot coming his way. I didn't mind him at times, I will tell you that. I think Matt DeBerry is fantastic. And you got to get ready for the wildness on Thursday night, especially what you just heard there, middle names. Yeah, you can do anything you want with middle names, boys. I was trying to pitch for my son, my dad's first name, Gary, and which was fine. My wife was going to sign off on it, but then she's like, what about your middle name? So we went with Lane Michael.
18: Yeah, I just wonder how many years you spend in the doghouse when your wife figures out you named your kid ESPN.
17: Like, well,
18: you're on the couch for the next month.
19: Now, here's the issue. If that guy ends up good and ends up getting a job in media at some point, he can't work for Fox Sports. He can't work for CBS. He's got to work for ESPN. As his agent, I'd be livid. You'd be selling the middle name rights to that guy.
17: it's funny because if he gets on ESPN as he did, it's a success. So I think the old man hit a home run.
19: Yeah, he did.
17: Get him a gig.
18: Yeah, but he called a shot about 18 years in advance. Like, what if the kid is not good at sports?
19: I'm not naming my kid middle name ESPN. I can tell you that right now.
18: 97.5 The Fanatic middle
19: that
18: name?
19: That kid might be Flow Sports. That might be the best I could get for him as a middle name.
17: I have a subscription to Flow.
19: Of course you do. I've done work for Flow Sports.
17: Flow Sports, shout out.
19: Maybe not after this, but...
18: It's not the only college football we're getting into. Sean, you're getting a double dose of college football.
17: That's what I'm talking about, Connor.
18: We're talking a lot about the Phillies throughout the show today, so I wanted to fit some in here. If you're a Rutgers fan, you might want to skip this real quick because it was not a great start for the Scarlet Knights last night. Greg Schiano comes back to the program. Everyone gets so excited. When he first became the head coach of Rutgers, everyone gets all hyped up, and he does a little hype speech. And then we have an update on how it's going now.
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3: Gannon's through the hole, and that's going to do it. A touchdown for Curtis Kimmins, the fourth. And UMass is going to head back to its home state with one of its largest wins in school history.
18: Oh, Rutgers, what are you doing?
19: What was UMass's record last year?
17: 0-12.
19: Oh.
17: The last 5 years, so they went winless last year, the Minutemen of UMass. 0-12. 2024, they won two games. 23, they won three games, 1-1. So in the last five seasons, they have a combined 7 wins, and they roll in to Piscataway yesterday as a 29-point underdog, I want to say. I might even be shortchanging it.
19: 29.5, I believe, was what I saw from the guy that founded Barstool Sports that said it was his lock.
18: That is correct. It was 29.5.
17: I did see that. Yeah, of course, Portnoy. He put his stank on it. He's trying to put his stank on DeRossini, too, which was in the headlines. Doesn't shock me there, but... Yeah, Schiano was brought in a few years ago to straighten some things out. I think he did his best, and I would have no issue getting rid of him. You know what's funny, though? As bad as it was yesterday for Rutgers, I still put way above the fact that they had Ace Bailey and Dylan Harper and did not make the tournament.
18: I mean, yeah. But
17: That's just impossible.
18: You just went on the road as a 29.5-point favorite and lost by 16 to a team that won zero games last year.
17: Hey, we talk about where is the live by? Any given Thursday night, boys. Any given Thursday night. Remember that.
26: Man, it's the grass, right?
17: It's the grass.
19: Hey, listen, Rutgers, come on back to the American. All right? Come on back.
18: Woo!
19: Come on. You got the SEC propagandist out there last night like, hey, you know what we don't have in this conference? A Rutgers. Come on back.
18: Yeah, the Big Ten needs to have a talk with our friends up there at Piscataway.
19: I wanted UMass in the American. They went to the MAC. If they were going to leave the A-10 for football reasons, why not actually try and compete? I don't know. It's because I don't have any Northeast schools to fly to. I'm flying to Texas 6 times a year. All right, what else you got?
18: We also have to have a talk with our friend Charles Barkley, who was on the Bill Simmons podcast. We're getting a lot of Bill Simmons content lately. Basketball season clearly right around the corner. And they were talking about LeBron.
17: Is that why?
18: We know that Charles isn't a big LeBron guy, but is he fair in saying this?
4: We have to be honest about LeBron. Did he get swept in the playoffs the last couple years? So just because you're putting up good numbers don't mean you're being effective. And I'm not taking a shot at LeBron. It's just facts. You know, people say he's defying the odds. I'm like, well, if my memory serves me correctly, he's got swept in the playoffs the last couple of years. Is he putting up good numbers? Yes, he's putting up good numbers. But to say he's beating Father Time, I'm like, they got swept the last, if we're going to be honest.
18: Not beating Father Time because he's been swept the last couple times in the playoffs is Charles Barkley's take. Is that fair or not?
19: The starting lineup for LeBron James alongside him in a Western Conference that had some pretty solid teams. Let's go look at that Lakers team, Charles. Let's break down who we're looking at this past season. Like, all right, I get it. He got swept in the second round. Who was around him to do it? Oh, I know he stacks his teams because the complaint is he stacks his teams, but also he gets swept. I don't know where we end up on this. Where we end up by the end of the season. That starting lineup that went up against the reigning champion, Oklahoma City Thunder. It was LeBron James, Austin Reeves, Rui Hachimura, Marcus Smart, and DeAndre Ayton. I'm shocked that that team got swept by the reigning NBA Finals champion in the second round of the playoffs. 42-year-old LeBron James couldn't turn Marcus Smart back in time 5 years to be effective. Couldn't make DeAndre Ayton a good basketball player. Couldn't get Rui Hachimura

0: Very interesting. Nice work, Connor.
1: Thanks, boys.
0: Charles is very interesting because he has something towards LeBron, and it's denying the greatness that LeBron is to a point. And I know he'll be like, oh, LeBron is in my top 10.
2: He's trying to frame this next season in like context of like, don't get overexcited about the Sixers. That's where he's going with it.
3: I can feel you ran on my downfall.
0: Yeah. And he is, like I said, he always takes the shot when he can, but you know, there are plenty of players in the NBA that you could take a shot at and not be down with or try to have a slant towards too. I just don't think LeBron is one of those guys. He claims it bothers him that he stacks these teams, even though when Dan Patrick checked him on stacking said team, like, wait a minute, Charles, this is how it went. Like, we're not playing dumb here. We know LeBron James is led GM at most of these places. And he's done a much better job than Kawhi bleeping Leonard as general manager. So if you're going to give the keys to the kingdom, LeBron James would be the guy I would. I don't know. Like I said, it just comes back to Charles, and it's like, dude, I don't know why you, like, Charles normally gets it. He clearly doesn't get it with LeBron, or doesn't want to get it. Let's put it that way.
2: Use that kingdom phrase, king of Philadelphia sports.
0: All right. Ooh. That got a lot of buzz, but do you know who won the poll? It was Jalen Hurts.
2: Which you didn't say.
0: I said 51-49.
2: Oh, stop. Stop it. You and Petrilli both with this. LeBron was his immediate answer. Bryce Harper was your immediate answer. And then when we started questioning the club Hurts guys on why they didn't say Hurts, it was all of a sudden, wait.
1: Let me ask you, if there's like a vote on something and someone gets 51% of the vote and the other guy gets 49%, who wins?
0: It depends.
1: No.
2: Where's the electoral college?
0: That's what I'm talking about.
2: There's no electoral college with the king. It's just the king. We don't get to do an election here, all right? I'm going to walk us back into the Phillies
0: there
2: when we really go somewhere.
0: Yeah, thank you.
2: All right. Can we get back to the Davis Honda text line at 610-632-0975? I know you said we had text earlier about the Phillies getting into this weekend. I know we went to the voice memos earlier. I just want to get a flavoring of where people are at here because I got a couple of texts on the personal line like, damn, I'm just fired up for this weekend. But, like, legitimately, what are our beliefs on where this team can go?
1: So David checks in and says, first, please don't let Sean Brace use the S word again on the show. Sweep. One game at a time, please. Secondly, I like the Phillies as a wild card team. I feel like they are more dangerous with more games under their belt. History speaks for itself.
2: So he wants to be a wild card team.
0: I don't buy that. That's down the road, Jim. To said texter, I absolutely followed it up with one game at a time. I did say that. But I bring it up, said texter, because all I hear is 3 out of 4, 3 out of 4, 5 out of 7. No. You win tonight, you're setting yourself up for some success because the Phillies have the upper hand as far as the pitching rotation is this weekend. And, of course, home field advantage. Phillies are going to be favored in all 4 games, boys. Like, I get it. That doesn't mean they're going to win all 4 games, but they're going to be favored in every one, including tonight against Chris Sale, who had their, you know what, the last 2 times he pitched this year in April against the Phillies. So
2: is that everybody's? He's got a 2.06 ERA.
0: Very fair.
2: I was trying to galaxy brain the, Chris Sale on the road, and it's like he's got a 2.71 ERA on the road. It's like, all right, yeah.
0: It's fair to say that both of these guys will get Cy Young Award-winning votes.
2: Yeah, both down ballot for Christopher Sanchez. And I guess Sale will probably be 2. Like, why? It's going to be Miz.
1: Sanchez will probably be 2. Sale will be 3.
0: I agree with that.
1: Miz will be 1.
2: You think?
1: Yeah.
2: Really?
1: Yeah, I do.
2: Am I misreading Chris Sale's numbers this year?
1: No, you're not, but think about the narrative build, right? You're going to get into narrative conversation after Miz because the numbers are a Miz thing. They're not even going to look at it.
0: No,
1: Christopher
0: yeah.
1: Sanchez started the All-Star game for the National League, and he also had the 50 2/3 scoreless inning streak, which broke a 100-year record. Like, Sale's going to be forgotten about on a team that's been pretty good all year. Sanchez propped the Phillies up when they were not doing anything offensive.
2: If he ends up with a sub-2 ERA and Christopher Sanchez in the mid-2s, they're going to give Christopher Sanchez 2nd in the Cy Young voting because of a narrative?
1: Yeah, because the 2nd doesn't matter as much. If you were just going by the numbers, that to me tells me who wins the award.
0: Sale won. When's the last time he won?
1: 2 years ago.
2: Yeah, 24. Listen, I love Christopher Sanchez. I would want a campaign for him to be the Cy Young.
0: Doesn't sound like it.
2: Can I get the shut up drop? I almost knew they just said something.
0: Shut up. Yeah. No, you're right. But that's where

0: voting is crazy every year, Ray. That's where the voting is. So I tend to side with Connor on this one. But it'll be interesting.
1: You know what you guys need? I need you guys to be nerds. You guys need to become war guys.
2: No, I'm not going to be a war guy.
3: This is for all those nerds on Twitter.
1: Be a war guy.
0: What is it good for, Ray?
1: It's good absolutely to tell you that nothing. Worth 2.5 more wins above replacement than Sale is so far this season.
0: Sale's been dominant.
1: Yeah. More innings for Sanchez, and then you guys go nerd. Tell me war.
0: I need Sanchez to give it like a hell of a run tonight. Complete game. Eight innings.
1: They might have to carry me out of one of those North Wildwood establishments tonight if he throws a complete game.
2: Yeah, like Ray and I have to survive to see the sunrise. Don't get us this
1: I actually
2: excited.
1: Don't. I disagree. I don't.
0: This guy's telling me don't talk about sweeps. You guys don't want me talking about complete games. The hell am I?
2: He has what, one this year? Two, maybe? Well, and he lost one of them?
0: Look at the closer. It's pretty good.
1: All right, go eight.
0: Yeah, perfect. I'm fine with that, too, as well.
1: Go seven. Let's get McFarland in there for the eighth.
0: Yeah, put Painter in. Up. Let's get Painter in the eighth. Perfect time. Is there
2: part of you? This is a fun little conversation here on this. Is there part of you that wants them to be in that situation to see guys get bigger spots?
0: No.
2: Like to see a McFarland in a lever? I kind of do.
1: No. I prefer to just see Sanchez go eight tonight.
0: Yes.
1: I got a long weekend of pitching. I could see McFarland in a big spot at some point this weekend.
2: I mean, just in general over the course of this series. Yeah. Not just Sanchez. I'm not going to be mad about Sanchez going deep, but like...
1: Something we cut out of the Tom McCarthy cut from foul territory was talking about the fact that Mattingly's probably going to trust Kirkering and Raley, and I appreciate you doing that to protect our sanity, but I did listen to that full interview, and he did mention those two names, and there was a part of me that's all right, Raley, you're probably going to have to as a lefty. Kirkering, you know, I know it's only been, what, 10 innings of McFarland, 11 innings of McFarland in Major League Baseball. I'm ready to hand the keys, man. I know. The same thing I did with LeBron. LeBron got here. I hand him the keys to the city. McFarland, I'm ready to hand him the keys to high leverage. I might be an orange today. I'm a prisoner of the moment. We still haven't gone and bought that either. What are we doing as a show, guys? What are we doing?
2: You don't have a car. I got to drive you around. Like, listen, we're a man
0: down. What are these guys doing?
1: Which no one has let me know whether or not my car's ready. I feel like I need to go check in on that. Next time we hit a commercial.
2: Can you call Brace's colonoscopy guy, too? Yeah. And my dentist? We got a lot of things slipping.
0: Still haven't called me back.
1: Really?
0: I'm trying to get this checked out, all right? Hey, Doc, if you're listening, let's go. Strap on the glove, call me back. Whoosh.
1: Phillies this weekend against the Braves. If you missed it at the outset of the program, the Braves since June 1st, 12-15 against teams above 500. They are 25th in baseball in team OPS, 29th in on-base percentage. The Phillies have the 9th best OPS in baseball during that time. Phillies have the 4th best starting pitcher ERA in baseball in that time. Since the Phillies fired Rob Thompson, 7.5 games better than the Braves when it comes to their record. Looking at these two sides, you go this entire summer. For moments like this, for a weekend like this, the unofficial end of summer happens this weekend. This series marks your unofficial end of baseball summer. This is fall baseball for you. This is what the marathon's about, getting you to the mad dash towards October. They are 4 back of the Braves. What we asked for. They're 4 back of the Braves with 4 to play against them at home this weekend. Of course, another 3 coming next weekend. We'll get to that when we get to that. How are you feeling about this club right now? Do you believe they can win the division? Do you believe they will win the division? At 610-632-0975. Jump on in with us because I do believe they can, and I am at the point where I'm talking myself into the fact they will go about doing that this October. All right? We are so confident in this team that we are going to go through a special version of Phil's Gone Wild coming up next. Phil's Gone Wild with Sean Brace. It is our third time?
0: Yes.
1: Rolling this bad boy out?
0: That's right.
1: Usually it's after wins. Today, we're forecasting wins.
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1: 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He's Sean Brace, I'm Ray Dunn. That's coming up next here on Brace and Dunn, 97.5 The Fanatic.
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2: The biggest series of the year. I'm Connor Thomas, and that's what the Phillies have this weekend at Citizens Bank Park, as the Braves are in town for an NL East title fight. The Phillies come in 4 games back of Atlanta in the divisional race, but it's a 4-game series, meaning that can completely turn around by the time we hit the end of this series Monday night. Well, let's start with tonight, because you have got a high-level pitching matchup between Christopher Sanchez and Chris Sale to watch. First pitch is at 6:40 p.m. Phillies still hold the top wild card spot by a half game over the Chicago Cubs. The Eagles are just over a week away from their opening game against the Commanders. Howie Roseman was on Daniel Jeremiah's Move the Sticks podcast, and he talked about the outlook of a tough NFC.
6: Yeah, it's a bummer. It's really a bummer, to be honest with you. But the amazing thing about this, you know, people, and they'll say, how are we going to be this year? And I said, tell me who's on the field. 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
2: Paper is one thing, playing the game's another. 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The Union take on CF Montreal tomorrow night at 7:30. 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The Fanatic, Tim McManus of ESPN, joins us coming up at 1 o'clock to take a look ahead towards the start of the Eagles season. 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
17: And Harper rings one right field. That is up and gone. Bryce Harper with a home run. Right on cue, on base for the third time. His second hit. Harper fired up on his way around the bags. And the Phillies lead it 2-0.
18: I guess we only find out whether or not he'll be good or elite this year. Or against the Braves.
19: He's pretty good, Ray.
18: Elite.
7: Elite.
18: Which why it's funny. I saw a comparison between he and a couple of other players across the National League. I forget who else it was outside of he and Freddie Freeman. Mm-hmm. Who, if you go by WAR this season, if we want to bring back the WAR stat, exact same. Because you remember that was the comparison.
7: Correct.
18: That, Dombrowski threw out there. Well, you know, Freddie Freeman is a very good player, but he's not elite. You know, it's like, all right, Freeman catching a stray in this whole thing. Yeah, Harper and he both having pretty great seasons. Harper, one of the best OPSs in all of baseball, and on base percentages, get close to 400. 394, over 500 slugging percentage. And by the end of the weekend, who knows, maybe they'll have hit 30 homers. Remember, we had our bold predictions before the season.
7: Mm-hmm.
18: You had three players getting to 30.
7: Three.
18: I had three going to 28 in terms of home runs. Harper one away from 28. Obviously, Schwarber already there.
7: Yep.
18: We are not going to find that third player.
7: 22 games left.
18: We are not going to find that third player. Adolis Garcia has long been... I saw an Adolis Garcia jersey out and about. I don't know if it was yesterday. What was yesterday? No, it had to be 2 days ago because when I stopped over it for fast food after the show and the person was in front of me in line in Adolis Garcia jersey. And I was like, wow.
7: Yeah, his family moved here.
18: All right. Without further ado, Shaw Brace, we promised the people one thing. When the Phillies win, we go wild. We need Sean Brace to get us to go wild ahead of the Phillies winning now.
7: All right. So here we go. Normally when it comes to Phil's gone wild, I get a little crazy.
19: Phil's gone wild.
7: But for this one, oh, we're going into the dirt. This edition of Phil's Gone Wild is simply titled Welcome to Philly. And Brace and Dunn have one message for the Atlanta Braves. You should have finished us when you had the chance. Because back in April, you had us dead 9-19, 10.5 games underground. You beat us so bad. 2 days later, the manager got whacked. Atlanta didn't just beat the Phillies. They buried us. Lowered the casket, threw dirt on top. Said a few nice words, the season's over. Not so fast, Atlanta. Because somewhere underneath all that dirt, something started moving. A hand through the casket. A new manager. A new offense. A new attitude. A new approach. And slowly the fightings rose from the dead. Second best record in baseball. Over the last 4 months, that's not a heater. That's not a streak. That's a resurrection. Atlanta, you buried the wrong team. Oh, you thought. And now, you gotta come here. The Bravos have lost 10 of 15 on the road, haven't won any of their last five road series, and now you're walking in to the bank. 40,000 plus, Ray. I want white rally towels, boys. I want white rally towels. Atlanta, you got us in April. Trust me, the dead don't forget. Now, that offense you thought you buried. Oh, Luis Arraez has walked through the door. More contact. August baseball, best OBP in baseball. Best walk rate. Lowest strikeout rate. From last to first. The corpse has a pulse. You want pitching? Oh, Atlanta, we brought the Paul Bears. Christopher Sanchez, 16 wins. Zach Wheeler, Nola, and an ENL pitcher of the month. Jesus Lazardo. So bring on Sale. Bring on Acuna. Bring on Olsen. Hell, dig up David Justice. Dig up Jeff Blauser. Somebody get me Sid Breen. Bring them all. Because we're having a funeral this weekend, boys. We're going to need witnesses. Forget the wild card. We're coming for the division. We're four games away from it. The division isn't buried anymore. It's alive. It's alive. Don't tell me you're built for October. Play like it's October. The casket is open. And now, Atlanta, it's time for you to rest in peace.
19: Phil's gone wild.
18: Oh, man. I got goosebumps. I think I've got a few tears. I'm trying my best not to laugh at you. I'm laughing with you, though. The city of Atlanta. Do you really want to mess with that? Do you really want to mess with that? That's what you're walking into. Just 40,000 short braces.
20: 4 hours of hell.
7: We got the pallbearers.
18: So good.
7: Rotation ready to go. We're talking about Painter going to the bullpen. The boy wonder. I'm feeling good. And somebody telling me don't talk about a sweep. Get out of here with that.
18: You just started war with Georgia.
20: Bring it. How many do we want?
7: Four!
20: Give me them.
18: All of them. All of them. Give me all four. Will in Northeast Philly, how do you feel after hearing that?
21: Oh, I'm hyped. You can call me Will. You can call me Billy. Either one works. But how you guys doing today?
18: Fantastic. How are you?
21: Oh, I'm great. By the way, so Ray, you're going down to Wildwood this weekend, huh?
18: That's the plan.
21: Well, just so you know, I'll be down there. I got a lot of my family down here. The only four shirts I packed this weekend are all Philadelphia sports. I got my Sanchez jersey on right now. Got my LeBron, my Jaylen Brown jersey in the bag, as well as a little Devontae Smith going on.
18: All right. The LeBron and Jaylen Brown jerseys, these are official merchandise, or did you go the way I went?
21: These are official merchandise.
18: Oh, all right. Look at this guy. Want to meet Will.
21: Listen, man, in North Wildwood, the tacos and tequila, the inlet, Keenan's, first round is on me.
18: All right, here.
20: Say less.
18: Say less on that one. I'm in on that one. What do you have sports-wise that I'll put you back up on hold so we can get your information?
21: Yeah, no worries. So, Andrew Painter, he's been pretty awesome as of late. Would you agree?
18: I would agree.
21: Zach Wheeler has been suspect as of late.
18: Oh, boy.
21: Would you agree?
18: He has been suspect as of late.
21: All right, so what I'm thinking is, and again, you can tell me I'm totally out of my mind.
18: I appreciate you giving me that freedom.
21: So if this happens, this exact scenario, if Painter pitches another game where he looks excellent and Wheeler continues to struggle, I am seriously considering putting Painter as my third pitcher in the playoffs and moving Wheeler to the bullpen. Am I out of my mind?
18: Yes.
21: I truly believe that the hot hand, you got to ride it.
18: You right now are out of your mind, Will. I appreciate how much you love what you have, what you're getting out of Andrew Painter. But about six starts of Andrew Painter versus, six, maybe 7 years at this point of Zach Wheeler in Philadelphia? I get it. I get it. I think you're also wearing a little bit of orange right now. You might be a bit of a prisoner of the moment.
21: Fair. I might be. I definitely, what have you done for me lately with sports? I'll agree with that. But I like what I'm seeing from Painter a whole lot, and I have this, I think that he might have just put it together. Wheeler, I do have my concerns about. And I know it's crazy and it's a long shot, but I don't know. I sometimes feel riding the hot hand. And I know they're not going to do it, but it was just kind of a thought that came to my mind.
18: We could discuss that thought and more thoughts down there in North Wildwood. I'll put you on hold. We'll make sure that if you make your way on down to the bar, you can find your way to me.
20: Just because Wheeler starts and he struggles doesn't mean he has to stay in there. You can go to the bullpen.
18: You can.
20: You can get him out.
18: Right. And the first innings for Painter still.
20: We're talking about a guy with one of the best playoff resumes in the history of a sport that's been around for over 100 years.
22: Yep. I would look at, and hey, look, what just took place last time he pitched? I'm not saying he's all the way back, but he looked better.
20: Yeah.
22: All right. Couple strikeouts, six swing and miss.
18: He was
22: stuff.
18: Able once he got out of the first inning. He also settled it a bit. The control there also kind of eluded him late, but he was able to get through six.
20: Don Mattingly is getting put in the loony bin if Andrew Painter starts over Zach Wheeler in the
18: postseason.
20: That
18: would be an awesome bleep it, I'm getting fired anyways type move though. That would be crazier than Missoula's Game 7 lineup for the Celtics.
22: Win or bust, boys.
18: Win or bust. So we've been told. All right, we're going to get back into the Phillies and the excitement around it coming up a little bit later on. We are going to get to a little bit of the football Friday because we've got captains for your Philadelphia Eagles. Captains dropped today. We got Tim McManus coming up at 1 o'clock talking birds. And Sean Brace's least favorite analyst speaks again. Winning can't save you, Jalen Hurts. At least according to these two. That's coming up next. Brace and Dunn, 97.5 The Fanatic.
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7: As you were rounding the bases, coming off, crossing the plate, looked like you and Bryce had a moment there. What did Bryce say to you?
8: What did I say?
9: We ain't losing.
8: Yeah, I did say that.
9: He said we ain't losing. He's been saying it all week. He's been saying it first day in St. Louis. You want to do it again?
8: Let's do it again. Hit me with the we ain't losing. Where's Reese when you need him? At least not this former Reese we don't need. But good memories nonetheless. Oh, man.
10: It was a good stretch. A lot of fun.
8: That 2020. Reliving 2022 and... So I think life circumstance for me in 23 makes the 23 run for me like better than what it actually was. Like I was in a little bit of an interesting time in life where I was just out and about. Like I'm out and about now, but I was out and about in a different light. I had let loose, if you know what I mean, in the streets a little bit that October 2023 time.
10: Like a dog off the leash.
8: It was. I look fondly back at that month. And had they been able to finish off the Diamondbacks and really gone to the World Series,
10: Lordy,
8: the you'll know when I peak scene from It's Always Sunny in Philadelphia, that would have probably been the peak for me. That would have, my life probably would have peaked in that month, given the way I was going at that point. Unfortunately, we'll never get to know.
10: I was at game 6. And
8: against the Diamondbacks?
10: Yeah.
8: Yeah, I was at 7.
10: So I felt like if that was the one, I don't know how you do it, because when I was your age, I was scraping pennies together. So I know where I was watching those games. I sure as hell wasn't in the yard back in those days.
8: Yeah, scraping together pennies was, again, 2022, I got those tickets because nobody wanted them.
10: Yeah, that's true.
8: They were cheap.
10: Yeah.
8: Like, people were like, oh, they're not going to make the playoffs anyway. So I was like, I'll take game 3, I'll take game 4. That works for me. The 2022 NLCS game 3, I was in stateside until the end of the first inning when those tickets just plummeted.
10: Oh, nice pull by
8: you. So then I went in there. Game 5, we had won the lottery, so that was, you know, just luck of the draw there.
10: What do you think we're looking at for tonight? You think that's a tough ticket? Or not a tough ticket, but...
11: We were looking on the way in.
10: Pricey.
11: You can get it for $50.
8: Yeah, 50 was the... So kind of surprising. We're forecasting this crowd.
10: Labor Day.
8: Being only $50. Yeah, I mean, me. Someone that's down there at the ballpark all the time. I'm going down the shore.
10: It's got to be part of it.
8: It has to be part of it.
10: Yeah.
8: But, yeah, like those days of, you know, October 2020.
10: So we go 6:05 tonight, 3:10 tomorrow, 6:40 on. No. Sorry. They have
8: 6:45.
10: Yep.
8: 6:05.
10: Yep.
8: 1:05.
10: Yep.
8: 1:05.
10: You can look at my computer. It goes 5:06:47. I don't know why it does that.
8: Because you're most likely to go to 5. I don't know. I have actually
10: That's
8: no idea.
10: Very weird. But anyways, it threw me off. Yes, anyways. So Monday, I was bringing it up because Monday, I'd be interested to go to that one at 1 o'clock.
8: What's the weather going to be like on Monday?
10: I think we're looking at decent weather all weekend.
11: 81 and sunny, I think, maybe on Monday.
8: Woo-hoo-hoo. I was hearing it was going to be a bad weather weekend down the shore. That was what was relayed to me last night by the resident meteorologist in my home.
10: Yeah, you can get good seats on Monday's game. That's probably where I'm angling at A 105 start? Why not?
12: Yeah, the resident meteorologist in my home has no idea what they're talking about.
11: Yeah, it's going to be fine.
12: Yeah, it's going to be perfectly fine this weekend down the shore.
10: All systems go, boys. All systems go.
11: 100% chance of beers.
10: 100% chance of having some fun at the yard.
12: Oh, can't wait.
11: Not 100%.
12: 100% chance of going down there with the thought of having fun.
10: There you go.
12: Stay confident, Connor. What are you doing?
11: I just can't say 100%. Can I say 99?
12: We've been the Chesty Show for 2.5 hours now. All of a sudden, we're going to start cowering at the idea of having fun at the ballpark?
11: We can't start doing 100%, all right?
10: What, fun? I have fun no matter what.
12: That's a lie.
10: What?
12: That's a lie. I did not have fun at Game 7 against the Diamondbacks.
10: Yeah, and I have fun at 6 either. Yeah. Pre-game.
12: Pre-game?
10: Yeah.
12: Well, I go down there with the idea of fun every time.
10: Okay, well, they can mix it in.
12: Yeah.
10: Who has fun all day?
12: Me.
10: Okay.
11: Yeah, but it's not...
12: This 4 hours, all 4 hours is fun.
11: It's not a big series unless there's a chance that something goes badly. That's why it's important. That's why it's huge, because you're playing against a really good baseball team here. There's something on the line.
12: All right. You can take your philosophy minor and get the hell out of here.
11: No, I didn't even get that.
12: You took a philosophy class?
11: No.
12: You strike me as a guy who would take a philosophy class.
11: Political science, economics, double.
10: What do I strike you as a guy that I would took?
12: Some time off of class?
11: Gym.
10: Yeah. Phys ed.
11: Yeah, big gym guy.
10: Art.
12: So, Eagles captains came out.
10: Yes.
12: We got 7 of them this year. You want to try it? Did you see this?
10: Did not.
12: All right.
10: Jalen Hurts.
12: Yep, there's one.
10: Lane Johnson.
12: There's two.
11: Jordan Mailata.
12: There's 3.
10: Over to the defensive side of the ball. Work with me here.
11: Zach Bond.
10: Zach Bond, definitely.
12: That's 4.
11: Saquon Barkley.
12: That's 5.
10: Ooh, Saquon's a good pull. Okay. Defense. Got to be 2 more on defense.
11: Jalen Carter.
12: Nope.
11: Okay.
10: I was going to say, Jalen didn't strike me, so you're out. You're out.
11: Jordan Davis.
10: Yeah, you're out. You got it wrong.
11: What do you mean I'm out? I got one wrong and I'm
10: yes.
11: out?
10: Yes. That's how it works.
11: Joe Burrow. Hey. You want to come after me?
10: All right. So Jordan Davis,
12: yep.
10: 6. And then one more. It's defense, right?
12: No.
10: Oh, really? Special teams?
12: No.
10: Offense? Of course. Coach? No. Yeah.
12: Wow, they named Jeffrey Lurie a captain, too. What an offseason.
11: You're missing a big one.
10: Is it Devontae Smith?
12: It is Devontae Smith.
11: Has to be. Right, yeah. It.
12: So Devontae Smith, captain for the second time. Remember, they took him off captainship last year. And the first time for Jordan Davis to be a captain for this team.
10: That's great. Now, I love seeing Jordan Davis getting the nod.
12: Jalen Hurts will be a captain for the 6th season now in a row, obviously starting quarterback. Can winning save Jalen Hurts? You would think, right? You know, winning is a pretty important thing to this whole football thing. Well, Mike Florio and Chris Sims chopping it up over Jalen Hurts.
13: Winning isn't the only aspect here. We have to be growing. We have to be evolving. We have to be improving as an offense, or it's going to bite us in the buttocks in the postseason. And what happened?
10: Good.
13: So you can't just hide behind we're winning. Winning isn't always enough, because you should be winning by more.
10: Right.
13: Showing more when you're winning.
14: Exactly. We saw the Chiefs go to the Super Bowl against the Eagles a few years ago. They were 14-2, and they were mad about how they were winning, right? What A.J. Brown and others in there are going, this is not sustainable. It was sustainable 1 year, as you've heard me say. They won the Super Bowl. They were the 29th ranked passing offense in football. It's, as I've said before, it's the lowest ranked passing offense ever in the history of the NFL to win a Super Bowl. And now we don't dominate in the run game. And now, hey, our highest paid guy, hey, we need you to help us out here and play high level football. Wait, you're not doing it? And if anything, you're not listening to the coaches. We can't add more to the offense. And then you're not doing what the coaches and what you said you were going to do when the game starts.
10: Yeah.
14: And that is a problem.
10: Thank you. Thank you, Chris. All right. So the first thing I would say is yes, winning, like, shut up. Winning is all that matters. But there is part of me that is in agreement, which would shock you, to a point that, yes, you brought in Sean Mannion with the hope of evolving and taking another step in the passing direction. But make no mistake about it. This team wants to run the football first. I know a lot of teams want to do that. Even the LA Rams, that's what the Philadelphia Eagles are primed to do. They believe in an offensive line. They went out and spent the top dollar on Saquon Barkley, bringing him in. Look, Jalen needs to progress, and that's why they brought in Sean Mannion. No one's here to deny that. But it comes down to one thing and one thing only. If this team is winning the way that it was drawn up by Howie Roseman with his vision, they are very capable of doing special things come playoff time. That's their big concern. I'm not there. if this team is 4-0, I'm not one of those crazies. You could go back and tell me teams went 4-0. I know the Eagles did. I get it. But this is a new system. It's going to take time. If this team is 4-0 and you're complaining, I'm going to have you checked into a loony bin. It's a new system. Everybody on the station is saying the same thing right now. It's going to take time. I got people telling me 2-2 is okay. So if they come out to shoot 4-0 and you have a complaint, you can miss me on that.
12: I look forward to that. Now, after 4-0 is tough because that'd be them beating the Rams. All right.
10: 3-0.
12: All right. Then we can talk.
10: On the road in Chicago to beat the Bears.
12: There we go. That's where we can start having discussions about complaints. You complain after they beat the Rams. I got nothing for you.
10: Fair. But these guys.
12: They go 3-0. I'm not complaining.
10: Yeah, look.
12: I'll have my observations.
10: I'm Club Hurts.
12: Very different things.
10: Club Hurts till I die, but there is some objectiveness inside of me when it's a new season.
12: What?
10: It's a new season with a new coordinator.
12: There's some objectiveness in Club Hurts.
10: Yeah, because that's what's always said about me by John in the morning show. And I'm just here to tell you that, yes, John, I understand why you have such take. This isn't just a straight up blind loyalist. No. When you complete zero passes in the second half of last year, isn't there an issue?
12: So if you remove the ness in, there is objective Club Hurts in Sean Brace.
10: I'm telling you right now. Look, you'd be crazy not to see some sort of change or to expect some sort of change with Sean Manning as the offensive coordinator. You'd be crazy not to expect to see that with Jalen Hurts. And if you don't, but yet this team is just running the football down your throat. Okay, like I can understand your concerns. I'm right there. I get it.
12: Mm-hmm.
10: But Sean Mannion, I believe in his ability to throw the pass. Like that's where the people rub me the wrong way or they lose me is like they try to make Jalen like he's never thrown the football. He's never completed a pass before. Oh, he can't throw the ball over the middle. Oh, yeah? How did Dallas Goedert end up with how many touchdowns last year? Like, he can find the guys that are open. It'd be easier if he had somebody that can help him in that category, scheme a few players open, too.
12: We need the football season to start because we are getting really close to throwing Sean Brace out of the club he started.
10: I know. It's not true. That's not true.
12: Coming up.
10: Club Hurts Prez to La Die.
12: We've got an objective man. The man who covers the Philadelphia Eagles for ESPN. Tim McManus joins us to talk about our final Friday without previewing an Eagles game for months. Was it week 10's the bye week? We got a lot of Fridays to talk football and actual games. This will be the last one we don't have to. Tim McManus up next right here on Brace and Dunn.
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16: A battle with the Braves. I'm Connor Thomas and the Phillies start a gigantic series with the Atlanta Braves tonight at Citizens Bank Park in an NL East showdown. The Phils are just four games back of Atlanta in the NL East race. And this is a four-game series, folks. Some easy math. That could look a whole lot different depending on how this plays out. Tonight, you have a top-level pitching matchup between two of the best lefties in the National League, Christopher Sanchez and Chris Sale. First pitch is at 6:40 p.m. Get geared up for some great baseball, Philadelphia. The good news, the Phils still hold the top wild card spot by a half game over the Cubs. The Eagles are ready to get their season going. We're a little over a week away from their opening game against the Commanders. Howie Roseman was on Daniel Jeremiah's Move the Sticks podcast, and he talked about the outlook of the quarterback.
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22: Braves with just 5 hits tonight on the first pitch. Fly ball to left. This should do it. Brandon Marsh coming in. He's got it. And the Philadelphia Phillies take game one on the road for the second consecutive season.
8: I'd be willing to guess that Tim McManus of ESPN has never been introed into a segment with a Phillies highlight. I would be willing to guess that's a first for Brace and Dunn. We have done something that has never been done for a Tim McManus segment before. Before we get into the birds and all things Eagles with Tim McManus of ESPN who joins us right now, how you feeling about the 4-game set this weekend, Tim?
23: That's why you guys are innovative, groundbreaking show. You know, you're doing things that nobody has ever done in this industry before. I feel good about it. You know, I would like to see them gain some ground, maybe grab 3 of 4 and get some a little more momentum going on their side. It'd be nice for the hometown squad.
8: If you felt good about it right now, I suggest you go find what Sean Brace did about a half hour ago in terms of a hype speech. You might run through a wall.
10: From the depths of hell, we are now here, Tim, in September. Just think about how bad this year was. Think about the end. I bring it up. It hit me because Thompson got fired after losing those games in Atlanta, and we all knew it with the off day that it was the best spot to do so. But that's why I was like, this team was definitely dead and buried. But man, we are rising from the casket,
23: baby.
10: Yeah, baby.
23: Cooking. Yeah, there's been a couple of those, right? I mean, when Topper got fired, and then there was the other rut that they got into where it was like, oh my God, is this season just going to totally fall away from them? And that would have been a disaster. We all need some quality October baseball.
8: That's right. And we might need some good September baseball to distract us from the offense of the Eagles at the start of the season. What? I'm just saying, there's a chance. Might get off to a slow start. I want to start with the quarterback, because I saw the report that came out today from the Inquirer from Jeff McClain talking about overall he's been better when talking about Hurts being on the same page with people more as the personality. And we saw the GQ story this week. We've talked a lot about Hurts, the quarterback, and adjusting to a new offense. But what have you heard inside the four walls of the Jefferson Health Complex about Jalen Hurts, the person, how he's connecting with teammates over this offseason headed into the season?
23: Well, there's no question he's putting the effort in. And I think that's been noticed by players and coaches and staff alike, that he is interacting a little bit more and he's making the efforts, whether it's orchestrating get-togethers or if it's just in the hallways, that there's more of a concerted effort by Jalen Hurts to connect with his teammates. And now this is something that has been part of the story, I think, for a long time since Hurts has been here, where the connectivity part hasn't always been the most natural thing. As we know, and as that GQ article helped highlight, he's hardwired in a very particular way, right? He's got a one-train mindset, and it's all about football, and it's all about winning. And I thought that GQ article, what the one like interaction that I took away the most from was when the interviewer is asking Hurts about, there's got to be people in that locker room who want to know what you feel about them. And Hurts's response was, let's win, right? So like, that's not like, that's just how his mind goes. It's not always about, you know, the person or your feelings or any of that stuff. It's just like, let's win, baby. But when you're the leader of men, sometimes it falls upon your shoulders to make sure that you are connecting with them. And I've talked to people in that locker room, and it's just a natural thing when it comes to quarterbacks. Everybody in that locker room wants to know you. They want to feel like, I don't know if it's an approval thing, but certainly a connected thing. And for whatever reason, from the quarterback position, there is that pull from the rest of the locker room where they just want to make sure that they're in your good graces, that they have some kind of relationship with you. And that's something that Hurts has had to work on, you know, to a point where, I confirmed, and Jeremy Fowler and I confirmed what had been reported before, like, you know, Big Dom and BG had to go to his house at one point a couple off seasons ago and be like, oh, we got to do a better job when it comes to this stuff. I think that he's putting the work in, and I think that people are noticing.
8: And how do you think that work you put in off the field translates for this team, translates to that receiver room, that offense, just across the board?
23: I mean, it's a big part of it. You just want to be able to know that you have those relationships that help you connect you even further when you go through parts of adversity. It's like the huge Nick Sirianni thing. It's like one of his big driving forces is if you're connected as a team, then you can overcome the stuff when naturally you're going to hit the pitfalls during the course of a season. And so you hope that that translates onto the field and hopes you get through some tough times.
10: Well, I'm glad you brought up the GQ article because I was definitely wondering about what your take was. We had a fantastic interview with the author. So for the folks out there that didn't catch that, you can catch all of our interviews at 975thefanatic.com. And I thought he did a really nice job because, you know, he was an Eagles fan and he said it multiple times. So it was kind of like the Trojan horse to get into that conversation. We were joking about that as the show, but Jalen is a robot and that's all he does is care about is winning. And that's all back over to the question I got for you right now, Tim, is it's all Eagles fans care about. What are we looking at the beginning of this season? It's a constant conversation that we're having, and I'm hearing things like, oh, it'll be okay. It's going to be a process on offense. But I look at the defense, and I think that this defense could very well lead the charge. We've had a couple people, James Palmer hopped on the show yesterday, talking about the defense could be top three in the league, sealing Tim McManus for this defense in the first 4 weeks. What are you thinking?
23: I mean, as the ceiling is the best defense in the NFL. Certainly capable of that. Top three, absolutely. Top five, I think, is going to be something that happens. They have all pro caliber players at all three levels. Not every defense can say that. You'd have Jalen Carter in the middle. And Jalen Carter, I don't think he's really been talked about enough this offseason because the difference between the Jalen Carter last season who was dealing with multiple shoulder injuries and never really got to himself versus the one that you saw in flashes in 24 where he can like save a season, first of all, saw that again in that Rams playoff game, or just totally destroy an opponent's game plan. He has that capability, and what we saw in this offseason is that he looks more in that mode than he did in the 2025 mode. He's healthy. And that's a huge thing. Then behind him, you have Zach Bond, Jahad Campbell with the potential to take another leap. And then you have two first-team All-Pro guys in Quinion Mitchell and Cooper DeJean in the back end, now paired with Reek Woolen. So there's a couple question marks, like Jonathan Grenard. He hasn't been on the field. That was your big-time acquisition this offseason. That certainly is not ideal. But on the flip side of that, Jalix Hunt has looked dynamite during the summer. And so they seem like they're poised to carry this team early if they need to.
8: While we're talking about that defense, the captains came out today, and Jordan Davis elevates himself, gets to be one of those seven captains. What does he do for that group from a leadership perspective that puts him in that conversation?
23: That's been a really good developmental story. We all saw the way that he transformed himself to turn into a more dominant player in the interior. And in the process of that, you know, you're you have guys like VG that have were on their way out, and you need people to sort of fill that leadership void. And it happened kind of organically that as Davis started getting more confident with what he was doing on the field, that he started to lead more in that defensive line room and in that defense overall. And he's got that kind of gregarious personality that it can be like a setter for the rest of the locker room. You know, he's got a real good demeanor. He's got great focus in what he's doing now. And yeah, he's been pulling guys along. So that's well deserved for him to get the captaincy.
10: Tim, what are you seeing on the offensive line? I know Lane was dealing with a little bit of, being nicked up. Of course, it's a big concern. We talk about, you know, the points that constantly get made here throughout the course of the day. That is definitely one, how important that offensive line is health-wise rolling into game one. Where are we at?
23: They seem to be in really good shape. I mean, Lane Johnson, he's obviously the key. If he can stay on the field, we see the win-loss record. We know how important he is, and this is vital at age 36. Like, can he get through it? It's a legitimate question mark at this point. If he can, you know, this team's ceiling gets even higher. And then I think that Cam Jurgens has looked much more like himself relative to last year. Landon Dickerson, to me, remains a question mark. I have concerns about him getting through the full 17 slate at full health, certainly. And you just wonder, like, is he going to be able to stay on the field? Reports about him flirting with retirement in the offseason, the whole deal. But that's where the depth of the interior lineman comes in, and they've had some really nice developments on that front. And so that helps. I think that they go in pretty good position here, Sean. There's no question that the offensive line is the key to this season. If they can get back to a dominant run game type of force, then we know what that can unlock for everything else. And so that's where the eyes have to be trained early here, is to see if that offensive line holds up and is able to regain its form.
12: Looking at that offense, again, going back to the quarterback here, something you wrote, we're talking to Tim McManus of ESPN, that came out today, the Eagles Q&A, number of questions about the season. One line that stuck out to me: the consensus to this point is he talking about Jalen Hurts, is bought in and fighting hard through the learning curve when talking about going into this new offense. What have you heard about Jalen Hurts' feelings following training camp about this new offense, and how much do you believe that they will remain committed to this new offense despite whatever September football might bring us?
23: It's a great, great question, Ray. We saw in 24, they tried under Kellen Moore to revamp the system, and after four games where it was 2-2 and Hurts had 7 turnovers, you know, they decided we're gonna go back to the old ways, and we're gonna rely heavily on the ground game as well. And that's what sort of turned their fortunes offensively and led to the Super Bowl charge. And we haven't crossed that bridge yet. What we've seen from this scheme so far is Hurts being committed to it, everybody sort of being bought in. But you know, there's also been other elements that they're incorporating as well in the shotgun, making sure that they have that down, the zone read and things like that. And when Hurts was asked directly about that, like, how much of this can you incorporate in the new scheme? He said, that's a great question. Saying when you win that much with that style, it's something that you keep in your mind. And so there's going to be tests this year. And I think that one of the biggest pivot points that's going to happen is when that bump inevitably comes, whether it's the first couple of weeks, first month and a half, it's not going their way. Does Hurts remain committed to that?

0: the season, and how they respond will help dictate how this thing goes.
1: We love it. Nice work by Ray on that question. Teeing him up nicely from his mailbag, but I digress. Back over to the offensive side. We'll talk about the wide receiver here. I'm focused on Dontayvion Wicks. I know that we were talking a little bit about the previous time that you joined us. I know you get constantly asked about it, but where we're at with what we saw with Mekhi Lemon, I think it raises up the importance to have Dontayvion Wicks from day one. Am I off on that? Because I think there's two ways of looking at it. They need somebody else to help out Devontae Smith, of course, to be that number two wide receiver, to replace a little bit of the production that they lost from A.J. Brown. But in the pecking order of playmakers, where do you think Dontayvion Wicks fits? And let's go first month of the season, Tim. Just humor me with that one.
0: Yeah, I mean, so it would be Devontae. If we include Saquon are the top two. And then I think Wicks probably slides in at that number three. This is going to be a new experience for Devontae Smith. I think he's capable of being a number one wide receiver. But if we're being transparent about how things played out when A.J. Brown and Devontae Smith were on the field together, it was Brown that was getting clouded more than Devontae Smith. Like if the defense is shading one way, it's shading in the direction of A.J. Brown. He just had that kind of gravitational pull, and Devontae to a certain extent benefited from that. Now he's the one that's going to be getting clouded. What does that mean? You need somebody else that's going to be consistent for you that can make plays on the other side, both to open things up for Smith and to take advantage of when defenses are trying to take away Smith as the number one option. Wicks has had some really nice moments throughout the course of this summer where you're like, wow, like he looks awesome. You see Nick Sirianni talking about him like he's Keenan Allen, seeing similar traits. I would stop short of that, but you know, you need him. You need him to be a reliable, productive receiver for you. And in the NFL, he hasn't served that number two role consistently to this point. So this is a little bit of a leap of faith. They obviously like what they've seen. But yeah, there's question marks after Smith. And because Lemon has gotten off to a slow start, the first month of the season is going to be absolutely critical for Wicks to step up and take that reign as the number two guy.
2: It's the first time we've talked to you since the 53-man roster came out. I'm curious for you. It's been quiet when it comes to Howie's season. When you talk about trades, this is feels to me an unusual August where I'm talking about just the guys that were here. And all right, we're seeing the way everything works out for them and not someone that Howie Roseman's bringing in. Do you think it stays this quiet through September? And if you had to address one place on this team, where would you go with that?
0: Howie doesn't stay quiet for long. He's gonna be heard from at some point in the near future. I would have to believe. And he talked about how he was looking. He's always looking. And we know that he's like the most active general manager in the NFL when it comes to trades. He just couldn't find anything that really made sense. Like if he were to have made a trade, it just would have been for the sake of it, which is, you know, and so he decided to hold off. But I think that something will be coming before too long. I guess in one sense, you look at it as a positive because there's a lot of talk about safety as an example going into this offseason. And the fact that he didn't feel compelled to make a move, I think tells you that safety competition went pretty well, that Marcus Epps and Michael Carter II are doing a pretty good job in what they're asked to do right now. But I think if there is a position, the one that feels not quite right for me is tight end. Just doesn't feel like it's totally where you want it to be. And Dallas Goedert, he's very good when he's on the field, but hasn't been on the field consistently. And he's also fallen off, if last year is an example, as a pass blocker and a run blocker. So, yeah, I feel like tight end makes some sense if they're going to make a move.
2: Zach Ertz signing?
0: I don't really feel that as an imminent thing. Yeah. You know, I think Ertz definitely wants to be here, and it makes some sense for like mentorship for Eli Stowers, and you can have him in some third down situations. Maybe. I mean, if an injury happens or they decide Stowers is just not happening and they need somebody to come in, maybe as the season goes on, but I don't think that's like an imminent thing.
2: All right. Sounds good. We'll check in with you next Friday. We'll actually be previewing a game. We don't have to talk leadership off the field. We'll talk about an actual game with you, Tim McManus. We appreciate you joining us and talk to you then.
0: Can't wait, guys. Football Friday's coming up.
2: That's right. Tim McManus of ESPN joins every football Friday. Man, it's the grass, Friday. Right?
1: It's in the grass, Tim.
2: And I know he's speaking your language because I know it was a Phillies Friday for us today, Sean Brace, but you are missing a little bit of that football conversation.
1: Yeah. So you wet the whistle a little bit there, and of course we're going to have a little anarchy coming up as I set the pay or set the scene for all things college football.

0: We got ourselves a heck of a game tonight, tomorrow, Sunday, and Monday. But I'll tell you about that more on the other side. However, Tim, great stuff. And, you know, let's just get right to it because, like, I know.
1: Misread the calculations.
0: There's that. And everybody wants to know.
2: Hey, you like apples? It's time to go good question hunting. How about them apples?
0: I already see the wheels moving. It was 2 points. You get 2 points.
3: Well, that's fine. I understand. That's perfectly fine.
0: I'll give four.
3: I got the first great, great question. I've gotten about three lovelies that didn't count for crap, but, you know, it's all right. I'll take the fact that I'm only down 1 point despite the work that's being done to silence me.
0: And we carried it over. We're combining the 2 months, August and September.
3: Yeah, it's like March and April in the baseball season. They start in March, but you don't count that as its own entity. There you go. Like,
0: You get 1 point for good question. You get 2 points for great. And the interviewee does not know about said game, just so everybody knows.
3: Well, now we have a few interviewees that know about the game. You decided to tag DeCecco in the tweet about good question hunting.
0: Well, I thought it was funny.
3: Yeah.
0: And it was. But
3: well, it was a load of crap is what it was.
0: Oh, wait a minute. Time out. You went into
3: I love this question.
0: You went into his mailbag and asked him a question.
3: I don't know if you realize this.
0: Mailbag.
3: These reporters come on the air not because they just love us, but also because they do work that we can help promote. I saw something he wrote. It intrigued me. I wanted to talk about it. Instead of saying, hey, I have this thought, I could say, look, Tim McManus wrote about this. You should go read it on ESPN.com. And, oh, here's a line from it that found me very intrigued.
4: Yeah, you can't look over his way. And you're gesturing to me as the judge. I remember a question you asked to Andrew DeCecco. The excellent coverage on Inside the Birds. Everything you've done. The great work here at the station. Buy him dinner first. Why don't
0: you? Boys, that's called a reset. Learn a thing about broadcasting. I'm a big J.
3: We and love these
5: learn
3: guys.
5: A thing about why these guys come on the air. Tim loves us, so maybe that's a wrong way to describe it. But Tim McManus is on the air to help out also the ESPN side of things.
0: I thought it was a good question. I mean, great. That's fine. All right.
3: It is a great question.
0: So what's the score? 6-5?
3: 6-5.
0: All right, let's keep it going.
4: Listen, we don't have guests on that don't do exceptional work, but you were laying it on a little bit thick at points with previous interviews. So if Ray does that, Ray does that. All's fair in love and good question on things.
3: Yeah, you didn't hear me do the, oh, Tim, every sentence was just poetry as I was reading your football Q&A. I said I found something very intriguing. I went, used it. I even started with a different reporter story to start the, you know, this is the reading thing.
0: I'm excited to start to see a little bit of what we're discussing. I think you did a great job at the end. Yeah.
3: We need it. Please, God, give me real games to talk about.
0: Yeah, I'm looking forward to seeing those boys take the field and going at the Commanders, right? Like, I think the Commanders are there for the taking in week one and just need to see it. You know, I feel like in my soul right now that this offense is going to hit, and there's going to be a bunch of points scored in week one.
3: Ooh,
0: yeah, I do.
3: Whoa.
0: I think you're going to see Saquon go off. I think you're going to see Devontae get his. I think there's going to be touch or passes over the middle, maybe 2 to 3 touchdowns. I think Jalen's going to have a rushing one.
3: All right. I like the sound of this. Sign me up for it.
4: Yeah. Call Jimmy Dean. Have him on hotline.
0: Yeah, no, you're right. Do they have to be Jimmy Dean? Could it just be breakfast sandwiches?
4: No, it's Jimmy Dean.
0: Okay.
4: I mean, what if, like,
0: in Conchi, 4th Street Market, they got the best breakfast sandwiches I've ever had.
4: When they write the walkout song for Jonathan Bolin, then they could get me a breakfast sandwich. But right now, I don't know.
3: I might go with them.
4: Oh, he gives up one home run and all of a sudden.
3: No, I mean.
4: Yeah, no, I love those guys. I love those guys.
0: Deli on 4th and Conshohocken.
4: Yeah, they're good. They're very good.
0: Has the best breakfast sandwich I've ever had in my life. Now, there was one that competed, and it is McGowan still in CIA?
3: Yeah, it is.
0: You know about that breakfast sandwich?
3: Oh, I do.
0: It's up. Those are the two. They fight.
3: Trust me. Yeah. I wake up on 38th Street and I know where I'm headed.
0: They fight.
3: All right.
0: I love McGowan's. Haven't been there in years.
3: From this past week, we've done a lot of great things, but we've also messed up a few times.
0: I heard that.
3: For those that
0: not that bad though.
3: Oh, from those that may be new to the program,
0: did he just fat finger that?
4: I don't know what we're doing in here. I had veto on something. We're all messing around.
3: Wow. All right.
4: Anyway.
3: Hey. I was going to try and tease the last week report. Doesn't seem like there's any point to doing it now. That's what comes up next. That's what we do at 1:30 on Fridays. Anyways, let me tell you about my friends down at Live Casino.
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4: The series of the season. I'm Connor Thomas, and that's what the Phillies have starting tonight against the Atlanta Braves at Citizens Bank Park. It is for the NL East title in a lot of ways. Now, there's more games after this, but the Phillies come in four games back of the Atlanta Braves, and a four-game series can absolutely swing where that stands. Tonight, you have the aces going. Christopher Sanchez, Chris Sale. First pitch is at 6:40. You're not going to want to miss this one. The Phillies still hold the top wild card spot by a half game over the Cubs. They've got their sights set on the division as well. The Eagles have their sights set on the Commanders. We're a little over a week away from their opening game against Washington. Howie Roseman was on Daniel Jeremiah's Move the Sticks podcast. Talked about a couple of things, including where the conference stands in the NFC.
1: Yeah, it's a bummer. It's really a bummer, to be honest with you. But the amazing thing about this, you know, people, they'll say, how are we going to be this year? And I said, tell me who's on the field. There's so much that's going to happen over the course of this season that we don't know.
4: 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The Union take on CF Montreal tomorrow night at 7:30. 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
0: Again, a first pitch slider would concern me a little bit throwing to Hoskins if you're thinking along the lines of Darnold and this pitcher. Fastball hit to left. It is long gone. That is how you make a statement when you've been struggling. That's how you make a statement when you had a rough play in the infield. And that is what the Phillies were looking for in the top of their order to get going.
5: Bat spike, baby. Oh, it's the weekend for it. Phillies Braves, 4-game set. Getting ready for it. Been getting fired up all show long.
1: Oh, are you ready?
5: I would be more ready.
3: I was trying to do it in a little pallbearer voice, but I then I turned it. I thought I was in like a Hulk voice. Oh. I think I had a little Macho Man going. It's on the timeline if you guys want to check it out. I got a little animated earlier on the show.
5: Yeah, it was great.
3: At 975 The Fanatic, of course, 975 Middays. Tell a friend what we're doing over here. Having some fun.
5: Yeah, seriously, please. Got a text today from a college buddy of mine, lives down in Nashville now. It's like, hey, my uncle just checked it. He just let me know that you're losing your mind right now on the radio. And I was like, that's true.
3: We like that.
5: I was like, I got fired up there. I went ISO ball for about 5 minutes in the open today. Said good morning to you guys. I was like, good morning and good night. I got a lot of thoughts on this series.
3: I kept my head down. We appreciate the love, Uncle Jed. Tell him.
5: Uncle Jed?
3: Yeah.
5: Yeah, why not?
3: Just assume that he's Jed.
5: Yeah, of course. Well, if he's been listening a lot to us, he knows that we make plenty of mistakes. And some of our worst is actually our best, which makes this the best of the worst. It's time for the last week report.
11: After further review, we have some explaining to do.
21: Every week, Brayson Dunn says a lot of things. Some good, some bad, some that should never have made the air. So, just like the NBA reviews the final 2 minutes, we're reviewing the tape. The evidence has been submitted. The clips have been reviewed. This is the Brayson Dunn Last Week Report.
4: Oh, boys. We went all over the place this week. I don't even know where to start, so we'll just start here.
3: It's always good to have a long beam.
5: Longer beam, he's the newest cornerback for your Philadelphia Eagles.
3: Not long bean, long beam.
5: Longer beam.
3: Oh,
5: longer beam is the name.
3: It's still a long beam at the end of the day.
4: Yeah. Oh, it sticks out.
5: One more time.
4: Oh, it sticks out.
3: Oh.
5: Does it?
4: I was talking about his name.
5: Yes. The Rutgers alum. Gotta imagine he's having a rough day today.
3: They got great fireworks up there, though.
5: Oh, yeah. I'm sure you definitely want to watch them.
3: Nobody was in the stands.
5: Not the president. I saw he walked out.
4: What are you going to do? Isn't the captain supposed to go down with their ship? Anyway.
5: Virtual learning for all. All right? Close the schools. And the traffic sucks. What do you want from me? That wasn't even enough to win me wine of the week. Shady's sitting there upset that he got scammed by women on Instagram. Welcome to 2026, man. What's on Instagram isn't real.
3: It happens a lot to Shady, I would imagine.
5: Oh, my God. Oh, I can't believe it. Maybe have a brain. Like, oh, I can't believe I got scammed by a woman on Instagram. Trusting women on Instagram is the first mistake. What's online isn't real. Go outside. Can't believe Shady lost, whatever money to a woman on Instagram. What else we got?
3: Oh, you bet your butt I'm coming strong. Hello.
4: Oh. Hey. Yeah, we're telling the line a little bit this week.
5: Wow. With what?
3: That's your butt. I'm coming strong with a take. I think I had
5: a take.
3: Yeah, I had a take.
5: For football season?
3: Yeah.
5: All right. You volunteered a part of your body to this guy. You did. You absolutely volunteered a piece of your body for this guy.
3: Me?
5: You.
3: What did I do?
4: LeBron James.
5: LeBron.
3: Tattoo. Yes, I did. That's right. You're right.
4: Yeah. It's factual.
5: I didn't say anything that was out of line.
3: Okay.
5: I spoke the truth and only the truth.
4: We also had some News at Noon entries in this week's Last Week Report.
24: I'm a nacho virgin.
5: How? Literally how? How are you a nacho virgin?
4: Could not tell you, Joey Votto.
3: Joey Votto.
5: Yeah, unbelievable. The conversation carried over for me this week. I just don't get it.
25: Look how he uses that third leg.
3: Oh, yeah.
4: What do you say, Dan Fouts?
3: He's, you got to stay up. You're carrying the football. You get tripped at the line of scrimmage. You got to keep it going. You got that third leg.
2: Uses that third leg.
5: Yeah, with that third leg, you got to stay up.
3: Think about it. Tush push works just because of the third leg? Or is it because the down in the dirt and pushing forward? You never know. Ask Dan Fouts.
4: Hey, a little bit of both.
3: There it is.
4: We also have a Hall of Fame drop that we got via News and Noon this week.
6: That's a night in jail, my friend.
3: Yeah, that's
5: perfect. Dave.
3: Yeah, that was great. That's on the board. Thank you, Dave. What's the app?
5: That's what I'm trying to find. Okay. We'll move on to the next one. I'll let you know the app by the end here.
4: Ginger's Mingle.
5: It was good. It was a good moment.
4: Ray, welcome in to Ginger Mingle.
5: Yeah, and then you said Ginge was the suggestion instead of Hinge.
3: Yeah. That is great.
5: Yeah.
3: Let's do it. I can make an app.
5: I'm out. I don't need any more dating apps. I'm out.
4: Are you in on this one?
3: You always want the D word.
5: What do you want?
3: Depth. I think depth was what I was trying to go to.
5: You always want the D word.
3: Do I really say these things? This is crazy.
4: Yeah, dude. It gets worse. We've got one from the day coming up later.
5: Oh, man.
4: We also had a check-in with one of our friends here at the Fanatic, Brandon Gunn.
7: I think I went to the bathroom.
3: Good. B-Gunn, I actually gave him praise. You know why? Bruno Mars was charging $80 for T-shirts down there. Like that upsets me. People will pay those prices. That upsets me. And they were nice shirts, too. But they were $80. Like, come on, man. For a T-shirt from the concert, you're taking advantage of your fans. Like, you're hurting that much for money? I'm Team Gunn after I saw that. Yeah, I'm Team Gunn after I saw that. I'm not playing Bruno Mars at anybody's wedding.
5: You don't play weddings. I would not get upset with Bruno Mars because I'd have to get upset with everyone.
3: Yeah.
4: It's a fair point.
5: I don't know. Casey? Somebody down at the Casey Musgrave show tonight, tell me how much she's charging for a T-shirt.
3: All right. It's a good call. I can't swallow that.
5: What was it? What were you swallowing?
3: Spit.
5: Good.
3: Oh! Keep it moving.
5: What's next? If there's a dollar amount attached to it, I'll probably do it.
3: Yeah, that sounds about
5: that's
3: right.
5: That's about right. Yeah. That's
3: a drop.
4: Listen, man, it happens.
3: Yeah. Put that one on the board.
4: Oh, we have all these saved in the system. We'll get to it.
3: Oh, this is a bra for my face.
4: That was a fan favorite. We got a lot of texts about that one.
3: The bra for the face? Sure.
4: The beard.
3: Yeah, the beard.
5: It is. I never described it like that. I described it as makeup.
3: Well, yeah, you're a little bit different. You have hair. You got hair. You're a good-looking cat. You're skinny. Me, I'm a fat guy. In fact, bald guys. My wife was like, you should have a look-alike contest.
5: Oh.
3: There's a lot of fat bald guys that look like me. Yeah, so I was like, all right, why not?
5: Sean Brace look-alike contest.
4: We could do it. Hey, listen, man, a lot of things change with age, including this.
3: Now, at my age, I probably would not be able to last.
5: That's why Blue Chews joined the program.
3: Damn right. I think I got a read coming up.
4: Yeah, it sounds like you might need it. And we also have one from the day. You're asking, do I actually say these things? Yeah, you say these things, Sean Brace.
3: There's a guy that's been banging us. Yeah.
5: Yo, that's you? He's been banging you.
3: He's been on my timeline just ripping the show. And I'm sure he's loving this segment. But yeah, he's banging the timeline pretty hard.
4: Just the phrasing. My guy.
3: There's a guy that's been banging us.
4: There's so many other ways to say it.
3: Yeah, that's fair.
4: All right. That's the last week report before we get taken off the air.
5: Last week report. Tremendous. Tremendous stuff there. We'll get to the YouTube chat recap coming up. And also,
3: football.
5: I want to let Sean Brace lose his mind before I lose my mind one more time with the Braves. That's coming up next on Brace and Dunn.
3: Hey, but that's right. Sean Brace here for Blue Chew. That's right. Guys, let's talk about Blue Chew, the number one brand for better sex. Blue Chew just dropped something crazy. It's called Blue Chew Gold. 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
28: So far, Turner has not looked like he wants to run. Stays put, and there's a high fly ball. Deep right field. 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

0: I can't wait.
1: He's going to have that place rocking.
0: 6:40 tonight. 6:05 tomorrow night, 1:05 the following 2 days, 4 games between the Phillies and Braves down there in South Philadelphia. I cannot wait. And speaking of South Philadelphia, before we get to the YouTube chat recap, before we let Sean Brace lose his mind over what he's going to be watching this weekend outside of the Phillies, we're going down to South Philly. Is this Glorious Gary?
2: Yes, it is. How you doing? How you doing?
0: Fantastic.
1: GG. What up, man?
2: I just wanted to let you know, I heard you talk about the Bruno Mars T-shirts.
1: Yeah, I saw a picture.
2: Well, you know, a friend of mine makes them, and he makes a killing. He made a bunch of money at all the shows at the Dell, and he was down there, too, and he sells them for half the price, and he made a killing. And hey, it's some great T-shirts.
1: No doubt.
2: And he sells them for half the price.
1: Hey, GG, I'm going to say this right now. My friend was at a Phillies game a couple weeks ago, and he got a LeBron shirt. This thing has, like, it's a full-on picture of LeBron in the front, the back, 23 James, Sixers colors. I go, where'd you get that shirt? He's like, down at the yard. I went to the Phillies game on Sunday. It was against Toronto, I think, that long ago.
2: My partner's down there all the time, man. He has LeBron shirts, too. I'm like, dude, you're making a killer.
1: Hey, man.
0: All right, speaking of being down there at the ballpark, Glorious Gary, how are you feeling about the weekend?
2: Oh, look. The least I'll take is a split.
1: Ooh.
2: But I want them to take three out of the four.
0: Yeah, I guess if I'm feeling down on them, I'll take the split. I need three or four. I feel like the least at this point. Yep. I'm asking for three or four, Gary. We'll check in with you on Tuesday.
2: Absolutely.
1: Yeah, Gary, have a great Labor Day weekend, man. Hit us up on Tuesday. I want a sweep, but it starts tonight. 1-0 tonight.
0: Need tonight.
1: Need it.
0: I need it. What you need is some football.
1: Yes.
0: Sean Brace.
1: Hit me, Connor, please, because football is back, ladies and gentlemen. College football kicked off last night in Atlanta week one, and Deion's defense shined, shutting down the offensive run game from Georgia Tech. Only 51 yards. They didn't wreck a damn thing except for my bank account. Okay, we roll on. We got
0: Deion's back, baby.
1: Four straight nights of action. I'm going to give you one game from each. Friday Night Lights, Miami, Stanford. Miami, of course, national champion game last year. Number 7 this year. 24.5-point favorites against Stanford. Playoff expectations, of course. Funky cross-country conference trip, of course. I don't care. Give me the Canes because I think this one's a boring route for Miami. To Saturday, big card. One game I have my eye on, of course. Lane Kiffin, Death Valley. Clemson at the 11th-ranked LSU Tigers. 7:30 p.m., ABC. Lane's LSU debut, no honeymoon for Lane. Clemson walks into Baton Rouge and we'll find out immediately what LSU bought. A lot of nonsense with the headlines and attention that they're getting. We're on the under 51.5, but I want blood.
3: I want blood.
1: I want Clemson outright, Ray Dunn.
0: What?
1: That's what I want. Upset City. Let's go.
0: All right.
1: I'm not calling it, but that's what I want. We're on the under.
0: You want.
1: We're on the under. 50.5. We want a boring game.
0: Wow,
1: we're
0: rooting for an under.
1: Yeah, well, we root for money on this show. To Sunday. Sunday night gives us the only ranked-on-ranked fight the entire opening weekend. And I love this matchup. Ole Miss is coming off a 13-win season and a trip to the college football playoffs. But Lane Kiffin, he's gone. Pete Golding officially has the keys. Louisville, pretty good team. 3 straight 9-win seasons under Jeff Brom. Great run game with the Cards. Give me the Cards plus the 7. And to Monday night, a big one to close out this Labor Day weekend. 19th-ranked SMU at Florida State, 7:30 p.m. Labor Day night in Tallahassee. FSU has already played a game, beat New Mexico State 34-17. SMU opens up the season ranked 19th. They got a Heisman candidate at quarterback. Give me the Mustangs -3. 4 nights, 4 games, 4 reasons to tell your family it's football season. Let's go.
0: Oh, it is football season. And next week, we'll be diving at first into football season.
4: Man, it's the grass,
0: Eagle
4: right?
0: Eagles season. But we got a big 4 this weekend, the Phillies and the Braves. And a big 4 hours of the show today. Let's hit that YouTube chat recap.
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3: What we got? Dutz strikes me as an overalls guy. After all, Kid can model for Oshkosh. Bayless from the chat.
1: Dutz ain't rocking. He's not rocking overalls.
0: No.
1: But he could model for Oshkosh. That's funny. If Bayless, funny.
0: It'll work by if. Again.
1: And I'm glad they're mixing it up. There's other people on the show other than Connor.
0: That's correct. Take the heat off me. I just am shocked Dutz came up. I don't know.
1: It's great.
0: I missed that part.
1: That's if. He doesn't miss a damn thing.
0: No, he doesn't. That's true. What else?
3: If the idea was that girls love the song and it furthers endears women to the team, then I guess it's fine. Neil from the chat.
0: That was about Man I Need.
1: Oh.
0: And I will say, as someone that was at Stateside Live after they clinched against the Penguins and Man I Need was playing, the crowd I was keeping, I was not having a problem with the way they were enjoying Man I Need.
4: It's also a great song. That's not girl-guy thing. Olivia Dean makes great music.
0: And I'm saying, even if that was the design of this whole thing, I ain't mad. I'm not mad. I was happy, actually. All right, let's keep going.
3: This is incredible. Brace made up for all his missteps as president of Club Hertz in one segment.
1: Thank you.
3: Kyle from the chat.
1: Thank you, Kyle. I appreciate that. Yes, if you missed it, we get nuts here, especially on a Friday. You never know what's going to happen, but make sure you're following along. That's socials, 975 The Fanatic, 975 Middays, and subscribe to the YouTube page. Never miss a show, Monday through Friday, 10 to 2.
0: Yeah, so to recap, in the 2 weeks leading up to the season, Tua Jersey, not the King of Philadelphia, and you basically said there's an objectiveness in Club Hertz.
1: Oh, to get... it's out of context.
0: That's what this segment's all about. It's next.
3: That gong sound goes off immediately after Connor takes off that Philly shirt, and it stands up on its own. Dawood from the chat.
4: Going back to the well too many times.
1: Yeah, that's all right.
4: Let's get some new material.
0: Wait a second. You've been wearing the same shirt for a month, but they need new material?
1: It's like so-so.
4: Fair point.
1: Pinch hitting.
4: Caller's got a point. Yep.
0: All right, what do we got?
3: Brace and Dunn, best show on Sports Talk Radio, and Connor has a clean shirt 2 days in a row. He might get a girlfriend now. Rick from the chat.
1: Rick.
0: Oh.
4: Don't count on it.
0: Oh.
1: Yeah, No. You got to get me to sign on that waiver before you guys even start going on that path.
4: The problem is not the outfit.
1: You
4: the problem
1: me?
4: Is the man wearing the outfit.
1: I'm talking to you, too.
0: I don't have plans with a girl this weekend.
1: All right, good. Oh, you're right. Yeah, dude. Are you about to get serious? The show just started. You can't get serious. This is not cuffing season.
4: Who are you talking to?
1: I'm you. You.
4: I'm
1: the married man. You guys are supposed to be the crazy cats about town. Remember that.
4: I got plans with 26 men this weekend, and their names are the Philadelphia Phillies.
0: What? Last week report. Next week. Cue that one up. 154.
1: Yellow.
0: All right. Hey, actually, they expanded rosters, man. You got plans with 28.
4: No, the other two don't count. We'll round out with this.
3: Connor and Colarulo need Dr. Morgenstern hair restoration. Unfortunately, oh. I am like Brace. I am beyond help. Rick from the chat.
1: Rick.
4: You can't go bald and then come in another man's hair.
0: I feel like you can.
4: No.
0: I feel like you can.
4: Anybody else on your roster, not you. Go LeBron on your ass.
1: Yeah, you boys are bulked up, so you guys are fine. Just as long as you guys stay bulky, you guys are good. You can pull up, and just don't go full Kornheiser or Martelli on us.
4: You don't like the horseshoe?
1: And I love Phil. I just, you know, that's an old man thing.
0: This guy trying to get all these different people on our show and just.
1: Oh, yeah, because Kornheiser is going to be dying to team up with us.
0: I was
1: idiots.
0: Going with Nick Wright.
1: Oh, yeah.
0: Yeah. Right. All right. Gentlemen, big weekend ahead. I know John Marks put out this PSA at the end of their show. It's a holiday weekend. People are going to be out about. Please don't drink and drive. Like, please, Uber, Lyft, your rideshare app of choice. Get yourself wherever you're going safely. Have yourselves a nice holiday weekend. We'll be back here Tuesday. We were fired up for them to take this series. So it means the next time you hear our voices, we are either going to feel fulfilled in what we talked about or absolutely distraught. And I can tell you there is no third door of options for me come Tuesday. I'm either going to be thrilled or broken. I can't help it. We'll talk to you then on Brace and Dunn.
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4: the Phillies with a monster series. I'm Connor Thomas, and the Phils start their series of the season tonight with the Atlanta Braves down at the bank, an NL East showdown that could have huge implications on who wins the division. They are four games back of Atlanta coming into this series, and a four-game series can completely swing that depending on the result. And tonight, who would you want on the mound besides Christopher Sanchez and Chris Sale? A premier pitching matchup. First pitch is at 6:40. The Phils also still hold the top wildcard spot by a game and a half over the Cubs. The Eagles are a little over a week away from their opening game against the Commanders. We will have everything you need to know about the Birds as they get ready for their first game of the year. The NFL season gets rolling on Wednesday, so it's football season officially starting next week. And the Union take on CF Montreal tomorrow night at 7:30. You can hear that game live here on 97.5 The Fanatic. 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
19: Happy Friday, everybody. Welcome into Unfiltered. I hope you're getting ready for a nice long Labor Day weekend, but it will not be quiet in the city of Philadelphia as your Fightin' Phils get ready for arguably the biggest series of the season to date, a four-game set against the Atlanta Braves. You look at the standings, the Braves are up four in the NL East. The Phillies have been red hot, although the Braves went through a little bit of a cold spell. They're 8-2 in their last 10, headed for a collision course. Great pitching matchups, great teams the way they've been playing. The bank should be rocking, Ricky Bo. Should be a fun few days.
20: This should be a playoff atmosphere. I mean, they haven't had this here in a long time where it really feels like a division game means something. And you're talking about a situation where if you could take three out of four, I think you'd be in really good shape here moving forward. And you know what? The one thing you really want to do is put the Braves on edge. You want to make them say, uh-oh, this team's coming strong and they're coming hard. And what are we supposed to do to hold on to the division? That's what you want. Because when you really think about it, it's about destroying teams for the playoffs, isn't it, too, on top of it? I mean, we know the playoffs start, the 29th, if you're a wild card. And the one thing that the Phillies could do is put some doubt in the Braves' mind, but they also would have to play everybody. You know, we were talking about, well, the Phillies would love to set up their rotation. But, I mean, if they keep going like this, they're going to have to keep playing out every game. And if you make the Braves do the same thing and you happen to meet the Braves in the playoffs and they're a little depleted, I think that's a good sign. Anything you could do to make another team have to go that extra mile, I think it's a good thing. And this series is huge. I'm fired up.
19: Yeah, as you should be. I mean, look, even before we look at like big picture, what it would mean for the division and what it could mean for the playoff standings and all that. One of the things we've talked about a lot over the last month with the Phillies is as good as they've been, can they do it against the better teams in the National League, right? Can they beat the better teams in the National League? You look at the Phillies' record against teams above 500, they're still only 28-31. So even all the big picture things it could mean in terms of standings and all that, for their own psyche, right? Don't you think this is an important series just to show, hey, we can beat these guys? I mean, and you got to remember back now, Rob Thompson was the manager the last time the Phillies and the Braves played each other. How crazy is that? That's how long it's been, right?
20: Yeah, I think it's pathetic that Major League Baseball actually did this, but that's another story. But, I mean, yeah, in reality, I mean, you didn't fare well against the Braves early on in the season, so what do you need to do? You need to kind of clear your own head, and you're right, because you know in sports, when somebody has your number, they have your number, and that usually doesn't go away. But if you could erase it during the season, then that whole aspect of, oh, the Braves are that much better, that could all disappear. And it's not just for the guys on the team. I think it's for the fan base psyche also. Because let's face it, if the Braves came in here, took three out of four from the Phillies, watch this. What happens to that nice run they had in August?
19: It gets forgotten about.
20: Exactly. Don't let them forget. Maybe that should be the motto. Don't let them forget. Step up in the big games. And this is the biggest game they've had all year. Tonight. Starting tonight, these next four games, these are the biggest games they've had all year. Not even close. Not even close. This, and I love what Ryan Howard said the other day. We had that clip of him saying, the playoffs start now. And he's legitimately 100% correct. This is the time, this is the place to knock somebody on their butt.
19: Now, you're spot on, man. I mean, look, one of the things I've said about this baseball team is even though they're starting to make me believe they could go on a run, the only thing that was holding me back is I want to see them do it against better teams. So you're right. If they come out over the next four games in your own ballpark and they don't play well against the Braves and you watch the Braves take three of four, yeah, I'm not going to feel great on Tuesday. Like, when we get back on the air on Tuesday, I'm not going to be feeling good about this baseball team. And what does that mean for the players themselves? How do they feel about themselves? And I think what makes it even more important, Ricky, is you're getting the starting pitching that you would want in this series. Like, the first two games, you got Sanchez and Wheeler, and then you got Nola and Lizardo. Like, this is it. These are the pitchers you want in this series. You're going to have three of your best pitchers going. Maybe the problem, though, is the Braves also have their good pitching going as well. I mean, this is a true heavyweight matchup.
20: This is a great matchup. If you love baseball, if you love drama, you're in the right town. I mean, that's what this is clearly about this weekend. And it's about supremacy. It's about who's going to be the beast of the NL East. More or less, whoever wins this series, I truly believe, a split obviously does nothing for either team. As a matter of fact, a split is kind of like nothing. It's just nothingness to me in this series. You need to, if you're the Phillies, you need to win this series. I think the Braves would probably take a split and be happy with it. But when you look at the big picture, the Phillies need this to try to win the division. Otherwise, you know what? You're settling in. And the other thing they need to do is you can't just look at these Braves game, and if they go wrong, you can't just fall by the wayside, because you never know, you know, if the Braves come in here and whoop on the Phillies, then you never know where they're even standing in the wild card standings at that point. So you have to kind of keep your head on a swivel here, but keep an even keel. And I brought up the one thing about supremacy, but it's also putting doubt in somebody's mind. You go up there, you beat Chris Sale. This guy's got a 2.07 ERA on the season. The only one better is Jacob Mizorowski. You win that game, that puts doubt in every single Braves player's mind. And that does play into everything because, you know, you play sports, but once you get that little inkling of doubt, it will always sit there. It will sit there on your shoulder like a sore. And it's not a good thing to have something like that. So making a statement this weekend is a huge thing for the Philadelphia Phillies.
19: Yeah, I'm right there with you. And I think you're spot on with the 2-2 split. Like, if you're Atlanta, you probably would sign up for a 2-2 split. For the Phillies, if you want to catch the Braves, you're probably going to have to do better than that. Now, you got four games coming up at Citizens Bank Park. Then we know they have three against the Astros before another three against the Braves in Atlanta. And Tom McCarthy, who's always on the call right here on NBC Sports Philadelphia for your Fightin' Phils, he was on the Foul Territory podcast, and they asked him, like, what do you think the Phillies need to do in these seven games against the Braves to have a realistic shot of catching them in the NL East? I think I agree with Tom. Here he is.
2: But I think 5-2 against the Braves at least sets you up for the end result. I don't want to say 6-1. I don't want to say sweep them out. If you sweep them out, great. I just don't think that's realistic at this point in Major League Baseball. I really don't. But man, if you're baseball and you have September 4th, 2026, and you have a Friday night at the bank, and you have that matchup, you're probably sitting there thinking, this should have been a national game on so many levels.
19: Yeah, maybe it should have been a national game. I'm sure Tom's excited it's not, because it'll be on NBC Sports Philadelphia tonight. But Ricky, I think he's right. You got to go 5-2 to probably have a shot, which means what? 3-1 at home. Because you're not probably sweeping them in Atlanta.
20: You don't know that. I mean, I think you take it either way you could get it. Even, you know, somehow, some way, if you get to 5-2, that's a positive thing. I think 3-4, 4-3, that's just one of those things that's not really helping anybody. I think the Phillies really need to dominate these two series. But it doesn't matter how you get it. So you're saying if they go and take all four here and then they lose three out there in Atlanta, that everything's fine and dandy. Don't forget there's a series in between.
19: No, you'd be 4-3. That wouldn't be what I want.
20: That right.
19: I want five. What I'm saying is it's much more likely, though, that you can take 2 of 3 in Atlanta than get the sweep in Atlanta, which would want me then to have at least three wins here at the bank. That's what I'm saying.
20: I'm going to ask you something. They have seven games. What is the most likely outcome? And I'm not saying which team, but probably a 4-3.
19: Yeah, which I don't think helps the Phillies enough if you want that division.
20: I think game one tonight, I think this is big. And you could take that for what it's worth, but if the Phillies win it, then they feel good about themselves. They know they got, wow, I mean, who's the biggest question mark of the pitchers going? Wheeler? And he's just coming off of a good start.
19: That's a crazy answer, and you're right.
20: I mean, I was just thinking about that, and then I went, wait a minute, there's no, like, automatics here in a bad way for the Phillies. So that to me is a good thing. You got your pitching staff grooving right now at the right time. And, you know, you think about this. It's September 4th. They only play to the 28th. So, I mean, you're down to the nitty-gritty here, but it feels good. It feels like they're in a good spot for some reason. And I usually don't say that if you're out 4 or 5 games in a division. But, I mean, I feel like the Phillies, these games, thank goodness, they actually you know what, put them late in the season because at least they get to go one-on-one with the Beast.
19: Yeah, it's nice because you have a shot to catch him. It is, though, like you mentioned earlier, really weird that the last time these teams faced each other was Rob Thomson's last series as manager. It's been that long since the Phillies and the Braves matched up. Do you think now, Ricky, put your player cap back on, any revenge factor here? Like, the Braves were the nail in the coffin on Rob Thomson's job. Do you think any of the players look at it and say, hey, we're going to get back at these guys because they basically buried us April?
20: I don't think you really think like that. I mean, in all honesty, they probably forgot about those games. I mean, they were so long ago that you're really not going, oh, I remember them beating us and blah, blah, blah, blah. It's not how it works in Major League Baseball. I mean, these guys got one job, and it's in front of them. I think that's the one thing. You can't look back, because if you're going after revenge and it doesn't work, then what? Then you're just going to put more and more pressure on yourself each and every at-bat. You go down 3-0 in a game, what are they going to do, start squeezing the sawdust out of the bats? You can't play like that. You have to play as though, you know what, it's another at-bat, it's another game. We know it's the Braves, but you still got to concentrate and do what you're doing in the time period you're doing it, not in the past.
19: Yeah, I think you're right, man. I think you're right. It has been. I mean, it feels like it was even longer ago than it actually was, because this season has felt like multiple different seasons in one. From the time Rob Thomson was fired until now, they got hot right away with Mattingly. Then they got cold. Then you had the All-Star break. And then they came out and were a little rough in July. Then they went red hot again in August. Like, this has been a really weird baseball season. I know there's a lot of ups and downs in a normal 162, but this one seems like the ups have been really high and the lows have been really low, doesn't it?
20: Yeah,

0: a disaster at times, and the 10-game losing streak early in the season, you lose your manager, he gets fired. And then all of a sudden August hits and a different team shows up, literally a different team shows up in August. And I don't know, to me, it was like, what happened? Did somebody flick on a light switch and say, hey, wake up, because the playoffs aren't that far away. We got to get in gear, because that's what it feels like to me. It feels like April was like 10 years ago. And you almost forget Rob Thompson was the manager at the beginning of the season. There's just been a lot going on with this team.
1: Yeah, there has. So I want to hear from Phillies fans. How important of a series is this for you? Like, what type of measuring stick are you looking at the next four games for your Phillies? They've been hot. We know it. But now this is it is the best team that the Phillies have played since they came out of the corn. Like, we look back at the cornfields in Iowa as saying, hey, maybe that was a turning point for the Phillies. This will be the best team they've faced since that game against the Twins. What type of measuring stick is it for you? So get your calls, your texts, your voice memos into the Davis Honda text line, 610-632-0975. We also got some big news last night on the Alec Bohm front, Ricky. I don't know if you saw this. We said before the season we were a little worried about some of the off-the-field stuff with him. Was it going to impact him at the plate? Was it going to impact his game? He had a lawsuit against his parents for allegedly stealing money from him. They were able to get that settled. So thank God for Alec Bohm. Like, look, I've ripped Alec Bohm at times as a player, but as a person, I could not imagine having to go through what he was going through off the field with a lawsuit against your own parents for stealing money from you while you're in a contract year. So maybe this is not a coincidence, Ricky. The light was at the end of the tunnel for the lawsuit getting resolved, and now all of a sudden Alec Bohm has turned things around. I mean, yeah, I don't know if that's a coincidence.
0: If we found out today, he knew a while ago, right?
1: Yes.
0: I mean, it was probably in the making a while ago, and maybe getting this settled, maybe it was just a big weight lifted off of his shoulder. I mean, you got to love the way he is kind of gone about his business here the last 2 months. But yeah, it was probably a struggle for him early on. There's no doubt about that. I mean, you think about this. He's getting ready to go into free agency, and he is just bombing at the beginning of the season. And all this other stuff off the field is going on with him. That's a problem. And I mean, let's face it, to be good in sports, you need a clear mind, and you have to be able to go to the ballpark with nothing in your mindset. And with that going on, especially with your parents, oh, that had to be hell.
1: Yeah, it had to be. So that case does get settled. Charlotte Varnes of The Athletic put out the article last night. So let's hope Alec Bohm clear head the next couple of weeks as the Phillies get ready for a postseason run. But how important is this series for you? Get your texts and your voice memos in. But it's also Friday, Ricky Bode. You know what that means?
0: Yeah.
1: The Donkey of the Week.
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3: So exciting.
1: Donkey of the Week. So also get your nominations in for Donkey of the Week. So two ways to get your nominations in, text and voice memos. I want your voice memos, though, and we're not going to wait for We Hear You at 3:45. We will play the Donkey of the Week nominations throughout the show. So start getting them in. We'll pick the biggest donkey at the end. Now, I heard Ricky trying to say something over that introduction. I'm not eligible, Ricky. All right. I am not eligible. I just heard you say you think you're talking to the Donkey of the Week. I am not eligible. You are not eligible because you would also be my nomination for Donkey.
0: Why?
3: Why aren't you guys eligible?
0: What did I do?
1: What haven't you done is the easier question.
0: I do everything that I'm supposed to do.
1: Well, I don't make us eligible only because I feel like that would be so easy to just call us donkeys. But if you want to, you know, take your shot. But I think there are bigger donkeys out there, Ricky, than you or me week. So it's not as easy as last week. Ricky was on vacation last week. Jed York was not getting beat for Donkey of the Week last week for being picked up in a trailer park in Ohio.
0: Can I give my nomination?
1: Hold off, because I don't want you to take one.
3: I think
1: from somebody.
3: I know who he's.
0: I'm not taking it from anybody because it's not one person.
1: All right, who you got then? If you want to throw it out there,
0: the Rutgers football team.

0: think people would have nominated them.
1: Unbelievable. A 30-point favorite and you lose.
0: And they paid them to play in that game. They paid them $1.5 million.
1: Unbelievable.
0: I think that's got to go on the list, Ricky. That's a really good one. That's going to be tough to beat.
1: It is.
0: Rutgers football. What was it? UMass, right? They paid?
1: UMass crushed them.
0: They paid UMass $1.5 million to play the game. Did you see they even had a fireworks celebration already scheduled for after the game?
2: Despite the loss. Yeah, they still did it. Like, wow.
0: They still had to do it. All right, so get your donkeys of the weekend. But coming up next, want to keep it on the Phillies. We talked about how important of a series this is for a lot of reasons. But I got a big picture question. How important is it for the Phillies to win the division? Get a bye. I know there's a lot of fans who have strong opinions about that. We'll talk about it coming up next. Unfiltered, 97.5 The Fanatic, NBC Sports, Philadelphia.
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2: The race begins. I'm Addison Somberg with this Fanatic Sports Update. We've all been waiting for it tonight. It's game one of the series between the Phillies and the first place Atlanta Braves, who are 4 games up on the Phils. It will be a huge duel on the mound. Christopher Sanchez versus Braves ace Chris Sale. First pitch at 6:40 at Citizens Bank Park. The Eagles are just 9 days out from the season opener at the Link against the Washington Commanders on September 13th. Howie Roseman spoke yesterday about his quarterback, Jalen Hurts, and the quality that he embodies most.
4: You know, he's been our starting quarterback for 5 years. We've made the playoffs all 5 years. We've won the division 3 of those 5 years, been in 2 Super Bowls. 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
4: Hey, it's Ricky Bo with your Corona NL East update. 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Why is it big? 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
4: Labor Day weekend is here, Ricky Bo. It's a little bittersweet because what it means is summer's over, man.
13: It's interesting because I think I've told you this before. I used to, you know, everybody used to get excited for their birthdays when they were little.
4: Yeah.
13: I couldn't stand mine.
4: Because it meant summer was winding down.
13: Because it means I was going back to school the following week.
4: I was the complete opposite because I'm June. My birthday meant we're out for summer. There's usually, it was right around the end of school, a couple
13: school's
4: days.
13: School's out for summer.
4: Now, let me ask you, though, as you've gotten older, like I used to love the summer and I used to hate when it ended. But now, I prefer the fall. You have all four sports teams going.
13: I don't. I love the heat.
4: Do you? I know you love the heat. But, like, especially doing what we do. I mean, I know you live and die with the Phillies every night doing the postgame show. But doing what we do, football season starting up, playoff baseball.
13: I love hockey. Yeah, I know it's a strange thing. I love the heat, but I love hockey,
4: love
13: too.
4: Love the ice.
13: So, I mean, I do thoroughly enjoy when NHL gets kicking in gear. And you know what? I guess, for radio purposes, my favorite part of the year is, like, October. Because everything's going. Everything's going. You got hockey, basketball. You hope baseball's going on. Football's going on. I see where you're coming from, and I understand where you're coming from. But, like, for being outside, I'm firmly into the summer.
4: Yeah. If you can't tell if you're watching on TV, Ricky Bo's not in studio with me today. He's over at NBC. So I got it nice and cold in the studio. Normally,
13: it's freezing in here. I call this the igloo where I am.
4: Yeah, Ricky usually loves the heat way up in here. So he does love the heat. He's not lying. All right, speaking of the heat, it's going to be heating up over the next 4 days down at Citizens Bank Park. Huge series, Phillies and Braves. We were just talking about how important of a series it is. Just for the psyche of the team, just for the psyche of the fan base and showing that this team can beat the better teams in the National League. But our Twitter poll today is looking a little bit more big picture. We know they're only four back of the Braves in the division. We just talked about they probably got to go 5-2 in their next seven against the Braves to have a good shot at catching them. But how important is it for the Phillies to win the National League East? Ricky, I'll go to you first. Is it that important for them to win the division, or are you just satisfied with getting into the postseason?
13: I think they make the playoffs, they can make themselves a run. I think it's been proven. I mean, the Phillies were a wild card when they went to the World Series in 22. They have had their struggles winning the division and getting a bye. It's weird because when you start getting 4 and 5 days off as a team, it doesn't feel the same. And I know they have those games, the open practices, the scrimmage games. Yeah, those are all cute, but guess what? The adrenaline's not there for that. And you want proof of that? You've heard guys going down to like AAA or AA to pitch in a rehab game. You think that what do they always say? Well, the adrenaline wasn't there, but you know, once you get back to the big leagues, it'll be there. That's because the games aren't as interesting. When you get to the playoffs, if you go from regular season, you get one day off and you're ready to go, that doesn't bother me at all. I think this team could succeed one way or the other.
4: I think it's important for them to get the bye. And I know there are fans out there who do get concerned for the reasons you just said. But when you look back, and look, we saw what happened in 22. I'm not saying they need a bye to go on the run to get to the World Series, but I would prefer it. So they put in the extra wild card in 2022. So we now have a 4-year sample size of the extra wild card with 2 teams getting a bye and 4 teams not getting a bye. In 2022, Phillies get to the World Series with no bye, but the team that won it was the Houston Astros. They did, in fact, have a bye. In 2023, this was kind of the outlier. The Rangers and the Diamondbacks, neither one of them had a bye, and the Rangers end up winning the World Series.
13: Right.
4: But in 2024, Dodgers win the World Series. They had a bye. They play the Yankees, who also had a bye. Last year, the Dodgers win the World Series over the Blue Jays. Dodgers did not have a bye. Blue Jays did. But when you really look at the big picture, and I get it, I just listed off 3 World Series champions who didn't have a bye. But there's been 32 teams that have not had a bye. Only 4 of them have ever gotten to a World Series, and only 3 of them have won a World Series. Now, granted, it's a 4-year sample size, so I guess that's maybe proven the opposite point. I just think that it's better for your team to get the rest, to get the guaranteed series victory. Like, that's where I feel like we ignore it sometimes. Like, oh, you're playing hot, just keep playing hot. But you get to guarantee you essentially win the wild card series. Who wouldn't take a guarantee?
13: That's not funny. Why do you say a guarantee? There is no guarantee in anything.
4: Is it not guaranteed if you get a bye that you won the wild card series? That's my point. You don't have to play in it. So it is a guarantee.
13: It's not really. Well, you don't win anything.
4: Yeah, my point is, though, if I said to you right now,
13: you get your time off, you get to relax a little bit, but does that take you out of the baseball mindset is the real question.
4: Well, hold on. Before we even get there, but if I said to you right now, I could guarantee the Phillies win the wild card series, who would not sign up for that?
13: Yeah, but they wouldn't play in it.
4: No, and if you look at the record now, teams with a bye versus teams without a bye in that division series, it's an even 8-8 split.
13: Yeah, so
4: it's not overwhelming one way or another.
13: I think it just depends on your team at that given time. Now, this team is a little bit older. So, yeah, I think a bye would do them good. I think the Dodgers are in that same boat. So, obviously, there's a couple teams where you're saying, all right, they could probably both use a bye. And if they get one, then so be it. But when you go even deeper, there's younger teams that would probably want to keep playing. So, I mean, for me, there's kind of a double mindset here. Do these guys, and I wish, I would love to hear if somebody would come out and say something that, yeah, we would love to get the bye because, you know what, it would be nice to get a little rest before we have to go because it's a grinding season. 162, that's a big season. And when you get to the end of it, if you're on a hot streak, you don't really want to stop playing.
4: Now, I get that. And also, to make it clear for people who might be listening, just winning the division doesn't get you a bye. You got to be top 2 in the National League. So they'd have to catch the Braves, and they'd also have to finish ahead of the Dodgers, which, if they catch the Braves, is a realistic possibility you could be in the top 2. I'm signing up for a bye every day of the week, but I am curious where fans are going to weigh in on this. So you could send your voice memos in. Do you want to see the Phillies get a first-round bye? Like, when we talk about how important this series is, how important winning the division is, Well, how important is it for them to get a bye? Get your memos in, 610-632-0975. But I'm very interested in the Twitter poll today because we asked, is it important for them to win the division? Simple question. We're all looking forward to this series. Why? Because we're hoping they can catch the Braves in the division. Well, how important is it? Is the Twitter poll up, Addison?
8: Oh, it's up.
4: Twitter poll is always up, thanks to Dr. Avi Donapel of Iron Mountain Men's Health. What do we got?
8: Is it important for the Phillies to win the NL East? We are pretty split right now. 49% saying yes and 51% saying no.
4: Man, is that not surprising to you a little bit, Ricky?
13: No, it's not, because I think I'm in that same boat.
4: You don't think it's important to win the division?
13: I don't think it's 100% important to win the division. Would it be nice if they won the division? Fine. Yeah, I could deal with that. But, I mean, you know, the way I look at it, if they don't win the division, is that really hindering where they are right now? I don't think so.
4: All right, now what about, let's take it one step below that. Is it important for them to be the top wild card so they get a home game?
13: I would say yes.
4: Or a home series.
13: I would have to say yes to that, but it's interesting that you said that because I was really thinking about this. If they make a run at the Braves, I mean, aren't they almost automatically going to get there? And if they don't make that run at the Braves, they're probably not going to be the top wild card?
4: Yeah, you're probably right.
13: Do you know what I mean? Like, if they don't play the Braves well here,
4: the Cubbies pass them, probably.
13: Yeah, see what I mean? This is they're sitting on a double-edged sword again.
4: It's an important series. You're right, man, for many reasons, not just the division, the top wild card. And look, you would think they're locked in to a playoff spot. They're right. Six up on the Padres. But, yeah, I mean, you don't want to see this team get swept by the Braves. You'd be feeling low about them. The Padres would probably get a lot closer to you for that final wild card spot. So this is a big 4 days.
13: Yeah, I think a sweep is out of the question.
4: For either team.
13: Well, I think definitely. I don't think there's no way the Braves come in here and sweep the Phillies. No way.
4: Yeah, I think you're probably right. All right, well, get your voice memos in. How important is the series? How important is the division? How important is a bye? There's a lot of important things on the list the next 4 days. Get your memos in, 610-632-0975. Let's go to the phones because we got Chris from Jenkintown who wants to talk about the Phillies but also wants to talk about our producer today, Addison Sonberg. I got to hear this. What's going on, Chris?
14: Hey, how are you?
4: Living the dream, Chris.
14: Love the show. And I wanted to know who the new girl is, a little bit about her, and what does she think about tonight's game?
4: Uh-oh. Well, we appreciate that, Chris. So before Addison even answers, Addison gets a front row seat a lot of times down at the Phillies because she works right. It's not the Hall of Fame Club anymore. Where are you at?
8: Well, now it's called the Philadelphia Insurance Club, but a lot of people still call it the Diamond Club.
4: Yeah, the Diamond Club. That's right. The Diamond Club is what it used to be called.
8: Yeah.
4: All right, so give us a little background. That's right. No one knows who Addison Sonberg is.
8: Oh my gosh, you guys. Well, I'm a Bloomsburg University grad. Go Huskies. I graduated this past May. And I'm from South Jersey, so I'm only about 20 minutes over the bridge, Washington Township High School. I know Bill has mentioned it before, but I live, eat, breathe Philadelphia sports, and I'm very, very fortunate and excited to be here with you all.
4: So your prediction, do the Phillies win the series against the Braves? Chris wants to know.
8: It's so important. I mean, we're four back, and it's a four-game series, so you got to hope that they can at least split it. I think that's really, really important. Like Ricky said, you know, the Cubs coming not too far behind. It would be really bad to lose the series. So I'm hoping they at least can split it. And I think they will at least split it.
4: Now, will you be working at all in the next 4 days?
8: I will be there on Monday. So I'm hoping they're looking for a sweep moment
4: on
8: Monday. And, you know, it's Labor Day as well. The vibes will be hopefully great.
4: They should win on Monday behind the left arm of Jesus Luzardo.
13: I'm very interested. You said the vibes. I'm very interested to see how loud this place is going to be tonight.
8: Oh, it's going to be playoff atmosphere for sure.
4: Yeah, it should be.
13: You cannot ask, like, for baseball wise, you cannot ask for a better matchup. I mean, you got the Phillies who are hot coming in. You got the first place Braves coming in. It's Chris Sale. It's Christopher Sanchez. This is no joke.
4: That's exciting. It is exciting. So here's what we got coming up. Apparently, a lot of donkeys of the week already coming in, Ricky. A lot of donkeys of the week. So we'll get our first donkey of the week nomination, technically our second, because Ricky already nominated Rutgers football for paying UMass to come play him being 30-point favorites and then losing the damn game and still having a fireworks show.
13: Getting waxed.
4: At home. Yeah, pretty brutal. Our own Dylan McKinnon is a Rutgers grad. He's not too happy right now.
8: Oh, wow. I didn't know that.
13: I'm glad I ticked him off, though. Not the Rutgers people, just him.
4: He is not too happy at all. So we'll get our first donkey of the week coming up next. But also, I don't know if you saw this, Ricky. Bryce Harper's TikTok post yesterday is causing quite the stir. We'll get to that as well. Keep it here unfiltered on this beautiful Friday, Labor Day weekend. 97.5 The Fanatic, NBC Sports, Philadelphia.
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4: All right, welcome back in on the Friday before Labor Day weekend. Hopefully everybody's getting ready to start the long weekend. Be safe, enjoy it. Summer officially winding down. But the bank should be loaded this weekend with Phillies fans. A four-game series against the Braves. We've been talking a lot about how important is the series, how important is it to win the division, and how important would it be for them to get a bye. Now, I actually am in the camp of I want to see all three. I want to see them win the series, I want to see them win the division, and I want to see them get a first-round bye. Ricky, there's a lot of fans who I think agree with you that if you're playing hot baseball, you don't want to see any days off. You would like to see them just keep it rolling and play in that wild card round.
5: I didn't say that. What I did say is that it doesn't bother me either way. If this team is hot, let them keep playing. If they're in the wild card, that's fine. I don't think it hurts them one way or the other. I believe that their pitching staff can hold up throughout a playoff series or two extra. So it's just one of those things where, if they're hot, okay, I hope they keep playing. But if they're not, yeah, I think with their age, it wouldn't hurt to take a couple days.
4: See, here's where it's the double-edged sword, though. If they're hot.
5: I know. If they're hot, they're probably going to get the bye.
4: Yeah, if they're hot, you probably get a bye.
5: Well, that's not necessarily true. They could go cold right now for a week and a half and then start heating up again.
4: You're right. Maybe that's not a bad scenario. But I want to hear from Phillies fans on that. Get your memos in. We hear you twice a show like we do every show.
5: I have a weird question for you that goes along with this.
4: Yo.
5: They were hot all of August, all right? And they've carried it now into September. What if they stay hot for the next 2 weeks and then something falls off the rails? How bad would that be?
4: Bad. That's where we asked the question, were they peaking too soon last month?
5: I know. It just... The more I think about this, the more it bothers me, because let's face it, they've proven that they've been on a yo-yo all season long. The ups, the downs, the ins, the outs. And you just hope that they don't hit that valley again. I mean, because if they hit the valley, let's face it, it's probably going to be right around the playoffs.
4: Yeah, you want to try to see this going. But if they do get to the playoffs, Bryce Harper's TikTok store. I think they are too. I'm with you. I don't want to jinx it, but you're 5.5 up right now, or is it 6 on the Padres? What is it? 5.5 or 6 on the Padres? You are 6 up, I think, on the Padres.
5: Told you those teams are all pretenders.
4: So I think it's pretty much a sure thing. But if they do get there, Bryce Harper's TikTok story yesterday caused a little bit of a stir. Are you a TikTok guy, Ricky Bowe? You on TikTok?
5: No.
4: You might not even know this. We have an unfiltered TikTok.
5: I didn't know that.
4: You technically are on our
5: TikTok. So I am on it?
4: You are. You're floating around on there. You go viral every time we post your face. But Bryce Harper put out on his TikTok a picture. And it was the picture of his radio in his car of what he was listening to. Luke Arcaney from Crossing Broad put it out. And it was Calum Scott's Dancing on My Own. So now everybody's starting to give their opinion. Does this mean Dancing on My Own is back? Are they bringing the song back for Red October? I am 100% against Dancing on My Own being brought back. You never won anything with it. You got to the World Series in 2022. Okay, that was great. You tried to bring it back in 23. It didn't work. You went cold. I think they even brought it back in 2024, didn't they? Like, put it to bed. If you had won a championship with that song, then it should still be the song of the team. But it's in the past. Move on. Get a new damn song. It's not even that good of a song. Am I crazy here?
5: I don't think you're crazy. They didn't win the World Series with it. It was, I don't know how it became their quote-unquote fight song. I mean, I don't know. It's just one of those things. I think Bryce is just trying to stir the pot.
4: You just get engagement? No,
5: I think it's actually a funny thing that he probably had it on. And he was like, oh, look what's on. Maybe I'll just show this on TikTok and everybody will get excited and it'll stir the pot and it's relevancy.
6: Maybe it's all part of his plan, though.
5: Maybe. What is the plan?
6: He's the man of the message, always.
4: Yeah, but I'll be honest here. I was guilty in 2022. I was loving the song, too. Every time it got played, I was loving it. It brought the city together. It was a celebration. It was awesome. I understood bringing it back in 23, but once it stopped working, once your home record especially has gone completely the other way in the postseason, I think you got to change it up. Like, it still bothers me that Bryson Stott comes out to A-OK. Like, come on, man.
5: Well,
4: freshen
5: it up.
4: He wasn't
5: for a while.
4: He's back, though, right? It's A-OK
5: yeah,
4: again?
5: Maybe.
6: It always is.
5: Did you think about that? Maybe that's where Bryce got it from. Like, hey, you know what? Stott took his away. It wasn't working for him. He brought it back, and things turned around. Maybe it's time to bring back the song, and we'll go back to the World Series and get no hit.
4: Oh, man. Who makes that decision? Is that all Bryce? Is that DJ Schwartz?
5: Stubbs. I thought it was DJ Stubbs.
4: DJ Stubbsy?
6: Chief Vibes Officer.
4: I'm not bringing the song back. I'd love to hear from Phillies fans, though. Like, if you are strong opinion that you want the song back, tell me why. All right? Because I'm done with it. You lost with it. Move on. Change it up.
5: See, you're looking at it as it was a vibe thing to get you to a certain point, but it doesn't get you over the hump.
4: Correct. It never got them over the hump. And the way the postseasons have gone the last three, why would you want to bring that song back? But anyway, we'll hear what the people have to say about it. Get your memos and your texts in, 610-632-0975. But it's also a Friday, which means Donkey of the Week. So you got to get your Donkey of the Week nominations in. We've been getting a bunch. Ricky already gave the first nomination. Rutgers University paying UMass $1.5 million to play, being 30-point favorites and getting shellacked in their own stadium and then having a fireworks display. That's nomination number one. Let's get nomination number two. What do we got, Addison?
6: Do we want a memo or do we want a text?
4: I want a memo. What do we got?
6: Here we go.
7: I'm nominating Dr. Doolittle because he did little research before penning a full article on ESPN.
6: Oh, that was good.
5: That was actually really good.
4: So yeah, for those who weren't listening to the show yesterday, a writer for ESPN named Doolittle listed the winners and losers from the trade deadline, and he put the Phillies in a tier two of they're playing well, but their trade acquisitions aren't the reason why, and he cited Luis Arraez's OPS, saying he really hasn't been that great. Like, you haven't been watching the Phillies then, man. For what Arraez has brought to this lineup, putting him behind Harper, allowing Harper to be patient, it's lengthened the lineup. Ricky, you talk about it all the time. You lengthen a lineup, what it does to opposing pitchers, there's no let up. There's nothing you can feel good about when you're in the Phillies lineup now. Talking about as a pitcher.
5: There's really not. You don't have anywhere to look and say, oh, there's an opening. There's where I could go and get some strikeouts when needed. Or if I have to intentionally walk this guy, I know the 7, 8, 9 hitters aren't very strong, so I could go after them. You look at a lot of teams in baseball, you find that. It's very easy to find. And you kind of could take your foot off the gas a little bit and almost relax as a pitcher. This team right now, 1 through 9, you can't do it. Maybe in the 2-hole.
4: Yeah, Trey Turner.
5: I'm just kidding.
4: Trey Turner.
5: All right, Trey is struggling, right? We all agree. He's still not a take your foot off the gas type guy. You make a mistake to him, he's going to make you pay.
4: Yeah, you're right. You're right. I mean,
5: I know.
4: He's just been swinging at everything, though. He's got to be a little bit more patient like everybody else.
5: You want to talk about peaks and valleys this year? He may be at the top of the list.
4: Yeah, I don't disagree with you.
5: It's been all season long. He's had these runs where he's been really good, but they just haven't lasted long enough. And then he goes back into the wild free swinger guy again.
4: Yeah, and I had said, I think it was week, well, when they first acquired Rise, and then a couple weeks ago, hey, move him out of the two spot. I just don't know who you put there. Like, I had thought about you throw Alec Bohm in the two hole.
5: Do you want to disturb the lineup?
4: That's the reason. That's the part of the reason I'm with you on this is the lineup's working, even though Turner's frustrating up there at the top of the lineup.
5: You can't worry about one guy in a nine guy lineup if it's going to change everything up. You just can't worry about it. You got to have faith that he's going to break out of this and everything's going to kind of come back to him. I mean, it's a road trip they were on. Who knows? He might get it back tonight at home.
4: Yeah, let's hope, because if he can get going too, watch out with this team. All right, we're going to continue the Phillies discussion. We'll continue getting donkeys of the weekend, but we are 9 days away, little Nick Foles away.
8: How's everyone doing?
4: From the Eagles opening game against the Commanders. So we got a lot to get to with the Eagles home opener. They just announced who will be the announcers on Fox for that 4:25 start. The Eagles announced who their captains are going to be as well. So we'll continue the Phillies, but we'll also dive into the Eagles. Keep it here on this Friday afternoon, unfiltered. 97.5 The Fanatic, NBC Sports, Philadelphia.
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10: Four games back with four game series ahead. I'm Addison Somberg with this Fanatic Sports Update. Game one of the series against the Atlanta Braves is tonight, and the Phillies are going with Christopher Sanchez on the mound. And for the Braves, it's their ace, Chris Sale. We spoke with Jason Stark from The Athletic yesterday, and he says we shouldn't be anything close to worried about the Phillies starters.
11: I think the rotation is at least in their worries, Luzardo especially. I've had people say to me, his sweep is the best pitch in baseball. When Luzardo, Sanchez, and Wheeler start. Have you seen the record? 53-15.
10: 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First pitch is tonight, 6:40 in South Philly. The Eagles are just 9 days out from the season home opener at the Link against the Washington Commanders. And tomorrow for the Philadelphia Union, they're back at it against CF Montreal. Kickoff 7:30 at Subaru Park. 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
4: All right, it's 3 o'clock. Doing a lot of Phillies talk, and we get ready for a big series against the Atlanta Braves. But this is why I've been so excited for the fall to arrive. Even though the summer is over, the Eagles are 9 days away. So not only are you going to get the Phillies stretch run to the postseason, you got the Eagles starting next Sunday. We're only a couple weeks away from the Flyers and the Sixers starting their training camps and their seasons. It's going to be a hell of a fall in the city of Philadelphia. But guess what? My day just got even better, Ricky Bo, because I found out who will be on the call for the Eagles home opener on Fox. You know who it is?
5: You're going to tell me.
4: Kevin Burkhart and my man crush, Tom Brady. The most beautiful man in the game. He's the most beautiful guy in the booth, Tom Brady.
6: Good Lord.
4: He really is. Now, unfortunately, I'm going to be at the game, so I won't be able to really listen to his commentary much. I put my headphones on and try to, I open up my computer and I try, but obviously it's delayed on TV. So I'll like go back and listen to things after the fact on a big play or whatnot. But the last time he called an Eagles game, I told you, we crossed paths down in the tunnel as I was headed into the Eagles locker room. I got lost in his eyes. I think about 5-6 minutes just disappeared. I couldn't think straight. Such a good-looking guy.
5: I have nothing to say.
6: No comment from Ricky.
4: Ricky isn't going to admit that Brady's a good-looking dude. Addison, from a female perspective.
6: No, he's old.
4: Oh, he's a great-looking guy.
5: Stop with that?
6: With what?
4: He's mad that you called Brady old because Ricky's older than Brady.
5: Yeah.
6: Well,
4: how old is Brady now? 45?
6: I don't know
5: exactly how old
6: he is.
4: Oh my God, he's 49. He's going to be 50.
6: That's like almost my parents' age.
5: He's up there.
4: He just turned 49 in August, but isn't he dating Alex Earl?
6: No. Oh my gosh, you are really showing your age right now.
4: Oh, he's not dating Alex Earl.
6: No. That was like I honestly think that was a publicity stunt. I don't even think that they were really a thing.
4: Wait, ironically, I just Googled this. How about this? Today, an article came out. Alex Earl breaks her silence on romance with Tom Brady. She was asked, what is going on? And she said, I don't know what's going on. I'm having fun.
6: That was...
4: I'm telling you. And they said, so, is it confirmed? She said, no, I'm just having fun. So, and then the whoever's interviewing her said, love that for you.
6: That was, okay, but that show where she talked about that was recorded a while ago.
4: I'm just saying. And Alex Earl...
5: You're trying to say that...
4: She's only 25.
5: Good for him.
4: He's a good-looking
6: dude. She's like a multimillionaire.
4: So is he.
5: What does that have to do with the price of tea in China?
4: Yeah. So is he, damn it. No, but all joking aside, like I kid about the Brady being gorgeous, even though he is. He's a good-looking dude.
5: You're not kidding about
4: He is my favorite analyst now. Like, I think he does such a good job, Ricky. I know people kind of were ridiculing him early when he first started doing it. I think he's great, man. I think the insight that Brady provides, like, do you remember the time, I think he was talking about it was raining and it was bad weather, and he was talking about how he would throw footballs in the rain so that it would drop. I mean, like, little things like that.
5: Well, they would literally put him in a bucket of water and give him to him and have him throw him.
4: And he would, the angle in which he would throw the ball so that the nose of the football was coming down so it wouldn't be affected by the rain. I mean, dude, the little things like that is what separated Tom Brady. But people are probably over me praising Tom Brady. Let's talk about the Eagles themselves. Earlier today, the Eagles put out Nick Sirianni announcing their captains for 2026. Let's hear if there's any surprises. Here's Nick Sirianni.
20: So your captains, Lane Johnson. Jordan Mailata. Jordan Davis. Jalen Hurts. Zach Vaughn. Devontae Smith.
4: All right, Ricky Bowe. So that was Nick Sirianni laying them all out for you. So if you didn't hear it, offensively, you got Hurts, Lane, Saquon, Mailata, and Devontae Smith. Five players offensively.
5: Why?
4: Only two on defense.
5: Why do you need five on offense?
4: I don't know. And the only two on defense, Zach Bond and Jordan Davis.
5: So there's basically six guys that aren't captains on the starting offense. But there's five that are?
4: Yeah, it's a lot. It's a lot.
5: Didn't they just used to do like one defender, one special teamer?
4: Well, last year was Hurts, Saquon, AJ was a captain, Lane and Jordan. So they had five on offense last year.
5: So they had five anyways. But
4: they had Zach Bond and Reed Blankenship last year defensively. And Jake Elliott was a captain last year.
5: Yes, he was.
4: He's not this year.
5: He got demoted.
6: Demoted.
5: He's not showing leadership skills this year.
4: What probably said, just focus on making your damn kicks, bro.
5: Oh, listen to you.
4: That's probably what they told him.
5: Taking a shot already.
4: Just focus on making your kicks. Now, let's hope Elliott has a bounce back season, but he certainly had a down year.
5: I think it's fun. Like, is it a captain or is it one of those things where just guys that are deserved? Like, they deserve something.
4: I mean,
5: be honest.
4: In this situation, all of these guys are leaders on the field.
5: They're veterans.
4: Like, one of the questions that we've had since N'Kobe Dean left was, all right, who's going to be the alpha on that defense? Because even though Dean, I guess he wasn't a captain last year, he was the leader of the defense. I mean, he was the guy after every single game when you go into the locker room, the media scrum would always be in front of N'Kobe Dean's locker. He'd be the one answering all the tough questions on behalf of the defense. He was the leader in that defensive room. And I remember asking Tim McManus a couple weeks ago and Andrew DiCicco the same thing. Like, who's going to be the leader on the defense? And they all mentioned Jordan Davis, and he is stepping up. I'm glad Jordan Davis is going to be a captain this year. But it does go to show defense is young. You only have two defensive captains. Offense, on the other hand, five. It shows the age difference. You got veterans on offense. You got a lot of young players on defense.
5: Well, you think about it this way. You look at Hurts, been there a long time. Saquon, long time. Mailata, long time. Lane Johnson, very long time. And then Devontae Smith is like the up-and-comer new captain.
4: Yeah, I like that. I like that for Devontae. It is funny, though. AJ was a captain last year, asking for a trade week four. Kind of weird coming from your captain, isn't it?
5: Here we go.
4: It is strange. You
5: take it, strays. Shooting strays right now.
4: It's just strange.
5: AJ, man. I'm coming after you.
4: It is just strange. All right, I got some more Eagle stuff I want to do, but I know there's a lot of people who want to weigh in on this Phillies versus Braves series and how important it is. Let's go to our man Steve from Wilkes-Barre. What's up, Steve?
21: Hey, hello.
4: Hey, Steve, you excited for this series, man? What do you got?
0: Oh, my God. You know what, man? Here's the thing. So, you know, you go through the summer. Let's be honest. We all knew they were going to be there in September no matter what. Come on, right? But now I come on my friends. Everybody says, I said, talk to me in September. Well, guess what? It's September. And now tonight starts at 6:40 is playoff mode time. These games are so important. Listen,
4: keep it going, Steve. Give us a hug. Give us a pep talk.
0: Listen, I get 2 years ago, the Mets last year. I'm telling you, this team needs home field advantage. This is the deepest team they've had on this run since 2022. And they can beat anybody in the National League, man. They can set up their starters the way they want them to start. And listen, man, I'm telling you now, this team is going to the World Series. And that's not an opinion. That's a statement of fact.
4: Get it, Steve. Get it. I think Steve was getting a call, too, on the other line. Did you hear the call coming in as he was trying to...
21: Somebody was probably like, you're on air.
4: Yeah, wait, is that you, Steve? Yeah, it is. No, but Steve's right. Like, Jason Stark told us yesterday that there should not be a team in the National League that scares the Philadelphia Phillies. But I still have to see it. Like, I agree with Jason in terms of when you look on paper, this lineup and this rotation and what you got at the back end of the pen and Joan Duran on paper. But until they actually show that they could beat the upper echelon teams in the National League, I'm not going to believe it until I see it. This is an upper echelon team in the National League. You got to beat the Braves. You got home field advantage. You got your three best starters going in this series in Sanchez, Wheeler, Lizardo. You got Nola going on Sunday, who's pitching really well as of late. You need to take this series, man.
5: There's really not a weak link in the Phillies starting rotation right now, the way they're throwing.
4: No, there's not. But, like, the more I'm talking this through and like, hearing Steve and all that, I don't know if I'm going to be satisfied with a 2-2 split. They got to win this series at home. You got to go 3-1 in the next four games, Ricky. I'm not going to be satisfied with just splitting the series. Because you've already dropped, 1-5 against them this season? Like, you got to take this series. 3-1 in the next four games is what I'm signing up for.
5: I hear you, and I'm right there with you. They go 3-1 in this series, they're winning the division. I told you, I firmly believe that after these next 10 games, I think the Phillies are in first place.
4: Yeah, you predicted that. I'm going to hold you to that. I'm going to hold you to that.
5: I don't care if you hold me to it. I just think they're a better team right now.
4: I hope you're right. I hope you're right. We'll see what shakes out. Look, the Braves also had a lull, but they're playing well again. Like, didn't they just sweep the Dodgers recently? Didn't the Braves?
5: Yes.
4: Yeah, they swept the Dodgers. They had gotten swept by the Twins when they were going through their rough month of August, but now they've won 8 of their last 10. So this is going to tell you a lot about the fighting Phils. It really will.
5: Well, it's crunch time. This is, you know what? These are the games that you basically need to win. Let's solidify something now. Even if they don't win the division, solidify something. Show up big against good teams.
4: Yep, I'm right there with you. All right, let's get another call in on the Phils. A lot of people want to talk Phillies. Let's go to Sean from Levittown. What's going on, Sean?
22: Hey, guys, how you doing?
4: It's Friday, brother.
22: Yeah. Happy Labor Day weekend, everyone. First and foremost, I just want to say, Addison, you're doing a fantastic job, and best of luck to you at the Fanatic.
6: Thank you.
22: Absolutely. I'm a Kutztown alum, so go Golden Bears.
6: All right, peace out. Go ahead.
22: just a little bit about the Phillies, though. I think this weekend they have to at least split the series to have a chance at the division. I do think they'll win 3 out of 4. They're playing very hot right now. I'm very confident in that. I do think the top wild card spot is one of the more better things to get, to have that first round bye, or like to have that bye of the wild card. To have the home field advantage for the wild card.
4: Yeah.
22: Because the bank is as nuts when it comes to playoffs. I mean, we show out and we're crazy about our home teams. I think we're going to do really well. And, no team scared me. The only team that really scares me is the Phillies themselves. So they got to go out there and show out, and I think they're going to be just fine.
4: Yeah, it's a good way to put it, Sean. Yep. The only thing that scares you is the Phillies themselves. Because, Ricky, you've said this a lot. If this team plays up to their capabilities, yeah, they are a true World Series contender.
5: Well, you look at them on paper, they should be. Seriously, look at their numbers. Look at them on paper. Look at what the starting pitching has done for the most part this season. I mean, you've had three pretty dominant pitchers for 70% of the season, which would be Wheeler, Sanchez, and Luzardo. Well, you tell me why they shouldn't be good then.
4: Yeah, they should be. But I mean, the other thing that Sean's...
5: You also have a guy with 40 home runs.
4: I know. I'm surprised he's... We were talking a couple months ago. We thought he was going to shatter the 58. He's gone cold. Schwarber's got to get going. Like, we've been talking a lot about Turner getting going. How about Schwarber getting going? Because you know how hot he gets, man. When Schwarber gets hot, he's on a different planet. If he can get hot before the postseason gets here, this weekend will be a great time to start. Watch out, man. Because if Schwarber's

0: mean, this guy is like Tony Gwynn 2.0. This team, yeah, there's no reason if they play up to their capabilities. But Sean also mentioned, Ricky, this team can be great at home, and they got to get home field advantage because they can be great at home. We haven't seen that home field advantage, though, since the Diamondbacks kind of broke it in 2023, have we? They haven't been the same team at home in the playoffs since the Diamondbacks
1: took those two games in Philadelphia. Yeah, they have not. They just haven't. And what has kind of happened, I go over there for all those home games, all of them I've been to, and I could tell you, I can remember the raucous crowd that whole year on the run in 2022. That was crazy. I mean, that place was loud. There was the bedlam at the bank. There was every little thing you could imagine that was going on there. And then after that Diamondback series, I think it got subdued. And it's not the fans' fault. It's just the Phillies really haven't given them much to go on at home. So, I mean, I wouldn't say the home field advantage is gone by any stretch of the imagination, because I think Phillies fans could taste it again. And when that happens, watch out, because it gets wild.
0: Yeah, you're right. And Kyle Schwarber was talking about how excited he is to come home because of that playoff atmosphere. Listen to the Schwarberian.
2: 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We're all as confident in ourselves as any other group. We know the environment's going to create a little bit more of a sense and a feel.
0: Looking forward to a rowdy weekend. Now, Booney.
3: The almighty Booney.
0: Our censor and corrector. He did say, though, and I want to see if you agree with this point. He says, if the Phillies don't score early tonight against Sale, the building will be an absolute funeral with a lot of tight fans.
4: Funeral.
1: It does happen like that a lot. Like, the expectations are so high for this team that if they don't get things going early on, it does get a little quiet in the ballpark. It's a playoff-type game. I don't think you're going to get the playoff-type atmosphere because, let's face it, those are the, they have the Cameron crazies for Duke. It's kind of like that. For Red October is what it really is. This isn't Red October yet, but it is a big series against the Braves. And I just don't know. Like, the Braves aren't that hated, vaunted team. Don't you almost wish it was like the Mets, Phillies going at it, and this was a huge series? That won't happen because the Mets aren't going after anybody.
0: No, but the Phillies have some games left against the Mets, don't they?
1: Yeah, that's real scary, huh?
0: No, but the Mets could play spoiler. You got a 4-game set.
1: I cannot
0: at Citi
1: believe you're
0: Field.
1: Even bringing that up.
0: I'm just saying it's going to be an important series. So if the Mets could play spoiler.
1: Every series from here on out is an important series for the Phillies.
0: That is true. That is true. But if you're the Mets and you're looking at this Phillies series coming up in a couple weeks, you're not going to the postseason. So you get a little bit of excitement saying, hey, maybe we can ruin their season a little
1: and
0: bit.
1: And that's a 4-game series too in New York.
0: Yeah, it is. Who made this schedule?
1: And then they come back and they play Milwaukee and Tampa at home.
0: Yeah, who made this schedule for the Phillies? This is kind of a brutal month, man.
1: It does go Atlanta, Washington, New York. You play all three. It goes Atlanta, Houston, Atlanta, Washington, New York. So three out of your next four series are against division foes.
0: Yeah, and then those last two, you're right. Brewers, Tampa Bay, not going to be easy to finish the season. It's a big month for the Phillies. It's a big weekend for the Phillies. You can get your voice memos in. How important of a series is this? And then big picture, how important is it for you that the Phillies not only win the division, but get a first-round bye? Get your memos in, 610-632-0975. We hear you coming up at 345. We do it twice a show, every show. But coming up next, we were just talking about how the Eagles opener is only 9 days away. The NFL opener is on Wednesday, which means it's fantasy football season. A lot of people having their fantasy football drafts. I had mine last night. Are there any Eagles you should be targeting? We'll take a look and do some fantasy football talk next, right here, Unfiltered. 97.5 The Fanatic, NBC Sports, Philadelphia.
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4: A series of importance. I'm Addison Somberg with this Fanatic Sports Update. We will all be glued to the TV tonight for game one of the series against the Atlanta Braves. The Phils are just 4 games back from them in the NL East. And for the Phillies, it's Christopher Sanchez on the mound. For the Braves, it's their ace, Chris Sale. First pitch at 6:40 in South Philly. The Eagles are

0: is 9 days away from their home opener against the Washington Commanders, and the Eagles announced their captains for the 2026 season. It's Lane Johnson, Jordan Mailata, Jordan Davis, Jalen Hurts, Zach Bond, Devontae Smith, and Saquon Barkley. We spoke with Eagles ESPN reporter Tim McManus earlier today, and he commented on Jordan Davis stepping into his leadership role.
1: And it happened kind of organically that as Davis started getting more confident with what he was doing on the field, that he started to lead more in that defensive line room and in that defense overall.
0: 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And tomorrow, the Philadelphia Union are back at it against CF Montreal. Kickoff at 7:30 at Subaru Park. 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
16: All right, happy Friday. Big series for your Phils. 9 days away from the Eagles home opener. There's a lot going on, and it's also our Donkey of the Week like we do every Friday. So far, we got two nominations for Donkey of the Week. Rutgers University for paying UMass and then getting crushed as 30-point favorites. And Dr. Doolittle from ESPN yesterday for the article he wrote about the Phillies trade deadline and Luis Arraez not really having a big impact. But we'll get another Donkey of the Week nomination coming up this segment. Get them in, voice memos or text to the Davis Honda text line, 610-632-0975. But a lot of people, Ricky, are starting their fantasy football drafts. I had mine last night. Home opener for the Eagles is until Sunday, but you get your first game on Wednesday night. Man, we are right around the corner with the NFL. So I was looking at, I like CBS. We use CBS for our rank, for our fantasy football league. I've been on CBS Fantasy for quite some time. So I also like looking at them for their expert rankings. And they tie together all the expert rankings and they give you the general consensus. So I want to look at where the Eagles are in the fantasy football rankings per position. All right? So when we look at Jalen Hurts, he doesn't always put up the best passing stats in terms of yards, but he is a really good fantasy football quarterback because he scores a lot of touchdowns, especially with the tush push. The guy gets you a ton of points. In fact, I had Jalen Hurts last year, and even though it was kind of a down year for the Eagles offense, it wasn't a bad year for Jalen in fantasy. Where would you think he would rank in terms of fantasy football quarterbacks, Ricky?
17: That's a good question. I'm going to go seventh.
16: Pretty damn close. So the general consensus has him as the sixth overall quarterback in fantasy football. They got Josh Allen as number one, Lamar as number two, Drake May, the third ranked quarterback in fantasy football.
17: I wonder why.
16: Joe Burrow, but here's where I disagree. They got Jaden Daniels at five.
17: No.
16: Before Jalen Hurts. I'm taking Hurts over Jaden Daniels.
17: After week one, that won't work.
16: Hey, well, you think he's going to get smoked in week one against the Eagles?
17: Yep.
16: Yeah, I don't disagree with you. I'm definitely drafting Hurts above Daniels. Now, I will say I'm in an auction league, so it's a little bit different. My quarterback last night, I took Joe Burrow. I'm hoping for a big season from Burrow. Right? Jalen Hurts went for a ton of money in the auction league, but I got Burrow. So Jalen Hurts, according to the experts.
17: Why'd you take Burrow?
16: I know. I got him for a little bit cheaper than Hurts went. I think there's some homerism in my auction. I think people overpay for Hurts, so it's hard to get. And I had Hurts last year, but I would have no problem drafting Hurts this year or paying for Hurts, but I took Joe Burrow. But running backs. So Hurts, sixth-ranked quarterback. Saquon. Where do you think Saquon comes in terms of the running backs? Do you think he's in or out of the top 10?
17: He's in the top 10.
16: Now, again, this is for fantasy football for people who are just joining us. We're not talking about where we would rank him in terms of overall. This is fantasy football. He is barely in the top 10, Ricky Bowe, coming in at number 10. They have nine running backs ranked above him in terms of fantasy football. Number one, Jahmyr Gibbs. Hard to disagree with that. Gibbs is an absolute stud. Number two, Bijan Robinson. Number three, Jonathan Taylor. Guy just needs to stay healthy.
17: Yeah, if he stays healthy, he could be nasty.
16: You could say the same thing about number four, Christian McCaffrey. Number five, this is the guy I got last night, James Cook.
17: He's good, man.
16: I'm excited for him.
17: You know what? He catches passes. Plus he runs a lot. I mean, that's a good pick there.
16: Yeah, so
17: the number six one on this list is a surprise.
16: Chase Brown from the Bengals.
17: Oh, that's not who I had. I had Achane.
16: Yeah, he's number seven.
17: Yep.
16: Devon Achane from Miami. I got to be honest with you. I stayed away from all Dolphins last night.
17: I would too, because I don't think they're going to be very good.
16: I think they're going to stink, and I think they want to stink. Like, I think the Dolphins are tanking. You can't tank necessarily, but I don't think the Dolphins are going to be good. I do not like taking players on bad teams. I've always found that comes back to haunt you.
17: I'm looking at these players. I would probably move Barkley up two spots.
16: All right, you got Kenneth Walker at eight, Omarion Hampton at number nine. You would move him up over those guys?
17: I think I would move him up twice.
16: Now, Kenneth Walker, big payday from the Chiefs. The Chiefs are hoping that he's going to be who he was in the Super Bowl. That was an interesting signing for the Chiefs. Kenneth Walker. But I'm probably with you, Ricky. I think Saquon's going to have a big year. Timmy Mack told us yesterday from ESPN, he's expecting Saquon to have a big year. But Vegas is telling you otherwise, putting his over-under of rushing yards at 1,050. That scares me a little bit. Because 1,050 would seem like hammer the over. What do they know that we don't? You know, it always scares me.
17: Yeah.
16: All right, wide receivers. Not only will we look at Devontae, let's look at AJ. So AJ goes to the New England Patriots. Yeah. I told you they have.
17: What number do they have them on there? I'm on a different one than you, but
16: so they got AJ Brown at number 10. They got Devontae Smith all the way down at 14.
17: They have him on this one that AJ Brown is 8 on this one.
16: I think AJ does have a big year.
17: I'm on ESPN right now.
16: Now, when we talked yesterday about the Cowboys, according to the CBS rankings, they have both wide receivers for the Cowboys in the top 10 fantasy receivers in the top 10. They got George Pickens at the number 8.
17: Yeah.
16: CeeDee Lamb at number 5.
17: Yeah, they got CeeDee at number 5 here. They have Pickens at 12 though.
16: Yeah, they're going to have a lot of weapons. Now, the number 1 ranked wide receiver across the board on CBS, I'm curious if ESPN's is the same, is the guy I took last night, Ja'Marr Chase. Yep.
17: Ja'Marr Chase, number 1, Puka, number 2.
16: Now, I went with the quarterback wide receiver. I went Burrow and Chase.
17: Guess what? That was my combination last year. It did not work out for me.
16: I'm hoping for a bounce back season.
17: It was not good.
16: All right, but Devontae comes in on these rankings at 14. I don't know. Here's what scares me about Devontae. I could see him having a huge season, but then also having games where he gets nothing. Because I think the Eagles are going to be all over the place. I think they're going to be spreading the ball around. You might have games where Wicks wins the game, Goddard wins the game, or maybe even Mekhi Lemon, hopefully, and Devontae has 3 catches for 38 yards, and the Eagles still win big, and everybody's happy. That's what kind of scares me about Devontae Smith. But I just mentioned Goddard. Now, he's coming off of a season, Ricky, as you know well, since your bold prediction last year was Goddard was going to have 10 touchdowns. He had 11. Where do you think Goddard ranks in terms of fantasy football tight ends? Do you think he's in the top 10, according to the CBS experts?
17: Ooh. Yes.
16: They got him at 12.
17: Nah, I'm not buying that.
16: And listen who they got in front of him at 11. Travis Kelce.
17: No.
16: 80-year-old Travis Kelce.
17: Well, he looks like he's enjoyed some meals early on in camp, at least.
16: he just got married, man. He's fat and happy. That's what happens sometimes. People, you get in a good relationship and you put on some pounds, man.
17: Is that what you're blaming it on?
16: I'm fat and happy. Dude, I am not fat, all right? In fact,
17: you're the one who says it.
16: In the gym today, I was all by myself. I have the gym in the house. My wife and daughter are down the shore. The older kids are with their mom. I was working out, took the shirt off in the gym today. Get to look in the mirror a little bit.
0: See, that's okay. On middays, they were talking about how Connor goes into his apartment complex and is okay with taking his shirt off there.
16: Nah, you can't do that.
0: No.
16: You got to be in the privacy of your own home, your own gym. That's what's nice about having the gym in your house. Like, I would never do that in a public gym. Like, and let me give that little PSA. Right. Don't take your shirt off in a public gym.
17: I guarantee you in college, you were that guy ripping his shirt off in the middle of workouts.
16: Never.
17: You're a liar.
16: Never. A lion doesn't have to tell you they're a lion, Ricky Bo. You know what I mean?
17: Then why do you constantly kiss your biceps every day?
16: You know what I'm saying? All right, let's keep this thing going. So Goddard, they got at number 12, which I think is a little low on the rankings.
17: I think he should be 9 or 10.
16: All right, now how about this? The Eagles defense, which we're expecting to be a top 5 defense easily, What about as a fantasy football defense? Where do you think the Eagles rank in a fantasy football defense?
17: They're definitely in the top 10.
16: Are they in the top
17: six?
16: So now, of course, my computer is not loading, but they were in the top five when I checked.
17: Were they?
16: I think they had them at number four. What the hell's going on with our internet here? Now all of a sudden, my fantasy football rankings aren't loaded. But
17: right,
16: I think
17: I'm looking at this one. This one has them at ESPN.
6: My WD is Did John Love, the guy who.
16: How'd that happen?
17: ESPN has them at seven. I said six. Are you here? Are you listening to me or no?
16: Addison was in my ear. She didn't realize
17: you did that to me yesterday. That's now 2 days in a row you've done that to me. That I thought
0: I'm
17: I was
0: in preview.
17: Talking
0: to myself. Why was that? Okay, whatever.
16: All right, the Eagles come in at number five on the CBS list. The internet is now working here. They got the Seahawks, Texans, Broncos, and Rams above them. Man, the Rams are going to be so good, dude.
17: The Rams with those two beasts up front?
16: Yeah, they're going to be so good. But listen, there's a lot of Eagles players. If you haven't had your draft yet, I think you should be investing in. Like, you should take Jalen Hurts. He's a great fantasy quarterback. The only one I think I'm reluctant to take is Devontae, and I think Devontae's going to have a big year. I just worry that they're going to be spreading the ball around so much that you might have games where Devontae isn't the big guy on the field.
17: Why don't they have, like, fantasy football that you take, like, a defensive player?
16: They do. There's some
17: tackles and whatnot.
16: There's some leagues that do that where you can take an individual defensive player, but it gets a little complicated.
17: Of course it does.
16: Now, I told you, I do an auction. I don't do a draft. It changed me now. I can't do fantasy football drafts because I love the auction. Have you ever done an auction in fantasy football? You don't like it or you do?
17: No, I'd rather just pick.
16: See, I'm a big fan of it.
17: I don't want to think when I'm doing it because I don't plan on winning, so I just kind of go through the motions.
16: I don't plan on winning.
17: Well, if you plan on winning, you're out of your mind.
16: Dylan's also weighing in. Apparently, the Fanatics Fantasy Football League has defensive players. I don't participate. I can only do one league, too, by the way. I can only do one fantasy football league. I hate doing multiple leagues. I did it 1 year. You got a player in one league that you need, and then you're going up against that player in another league. It's too much for me. It is too much for me. So, you in any leagues, Ricky, or no? Are you done?
17: No, I'm in one.
16: How many teams? 12?
17: I think there are 12. Not sure. I think it is 12, though.
16: All right, so we will see. But I need to be rooting for Joe Burrow and Ja'Marr Chase to have a monster season.
17: I tried that
16: season
17: last year, and it failed miserably because they sucked early on in the season, if you remember.
16: Yeah, they did. So I need them to come out strong. All right, but it is Friday, which means Donkey of the Week.
18: Some awards bring honor and prestige, but not this one.
19: Donkey!
18: Now it's time for the unfiltered
19: Donkey
18: of the Week.
16: All right, so far, the nominations are Rutgers University for paying UMass to come play and then getting smoked, and Doolittle from ESPN for his evaluation of the Phillies trade deadline. Let's get another nomination in on the voice memos.
0: Here we go.
6: This is for the 215, and my donkey of the day is Dejon Love, the guy who pretended to be a San Francisco 49ers rookie so he can get women.
0: Oh, yeah.
6: That is so crazy. It's so crazy. It's a crazy story, but he's my donkey of the day.
16: Yeah, unfortunately, he was nominated last Friday.
17: Last week, yeah.
16: So he got nominated last Friday because it is a pretty crazy story. But did you see LeSean McCoy was, like, responding to that, and he was, like, angry because women have done that to him? He was on the Wine of the Week this morning for our morning show.
17: Was he really good?
16: I think he won, too. I think he won Wine of the Week, LeSean McCoy. So does Dejon Love get eliminated from contention?
0: Yeah, we have so many more.
17: He was already on it.
16: Because he was nominated last week. All right, you know what? Let's get a text in then.
0: A text?
16: Give me a text of a Donkey of the Week to make it to the nominations.
0: Okay, I will pick right now. We're going to go with the Sacramento Kings and Ben Simmons.
17: I love it. That's definitely on the list.
16: Get excited. All right, coming up, because that's a great one. So coming up in the 4 o'clock hour, I actually want to dive deeper into the Ben Simmons signing with the Sacramento Kings. Ricky, I was looking at his career earnings and who he's made more money than all time in the NBA. It's wild. So we will do that in the 4 o'clock hour. But coming up next, we hear you some of the best voice messages of the show. Keep it here unfiltered. 97.5 The Fanatic, NBC Sports, Philadelphia.
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18: All right, we got We Hear You coming up. Best messages of the show. But, Rick, you know the U.S. Open is in full swing right now.
19: Yeah, I know the U.S. Open's going on.
18: So, Sabalenka is, I don't know if the match is over yet, but there's a viral video circulating from her match today. Did you see she had to stop the match to say that someone was smoking weed?
19: Smoking pot.
18: Yeah, and had to ask, like, do you mind? It's so strong. She had to talk to the judge.
3: It's too strong for me. You should have gone with a hybrid instead.
18: Who's going to the U.S. Open smoking weed in the stands?
3: Is it legal in New York?
18: I don't think it's ever legal to do in public, though. I don't believe. I don't think you're allowed to walk down the street smoking.
3: Really? Walk down the street somewhere.
18: Oh, I'm not saying that people don't do it, but I don't know if it's legal to do it in public. I'm not sure on that rule.
20: It is legal in New York.
18: Yeah, but is it legal to do it in
3: why
18: the open?
3: Why not? If you could drink a beer in public, why can't you do that?
20: It says you can consume cannabis in private homes and most outdoor public places where smoking tobacco is allowed, but it's illegal to smoke or vape in motor vehicles, restaurants, federal property, or areas like schools or public parks. So I would really assume the U.S. Open you can't.
18: Yeah, you can't smoke a cigarette at Arthur Ashe Stadium. There's no way you could smoke a joint at Arthur Ashe Stadium. There's no way. There's no way. But anyway, my wife's been locked in on the U.S. Open. She's big on tennis. She actually keeps telling me, you got to talk more tennis on the show. I'm like, yeah, that'll drive up the ratings. Should we, Ricky Bo? Break down the U.S. Open every day?
3: I'm not a big, I don't know tennis that well.
18: I enjoy watching it, I'll be honest with you. They're talented as hell, man.
3: I just don't know tennis that well. I do watch it. Like, I actually was watching today. Couldn't even tell you who played.
20: He would want to talk PGA before U.S. Open.
18: Yeah, that
20: for
18: US,
20: sure.
18: The U.S. Open in golf. But yeah, Sabalenka is awesome for the women. But is Coco Gauff still in it? I haven't been paying attention. I'll have to get my wife to call in. Maybe she could do a U.S. Open breakdowns for us. Because yeah, she's locked.
3: I don't think Coco Gauff's still in it. I don't know for sure.
18: Before we get to We Hear Your Best Voice Messages of the show, let's just take a peek at the Twitter poll, get an update. Big series for the Phillies against the Braves, but we went big picture with this. How important... Hey.
3: I got a trivia question for you that goes along with this. It goes along with the game tonight. Chris Sale pitched his last game against the Phillies. He went 6 innings, 1 hit. That was in April, right? Do you know the 3 guys that were in his starting lineup in the outfield for the Phillies that game?
20: Oh, it's probably so different.
18: Starting lineup in the outfield.
3: You should have one.
18: Adolis Garcia.
3: That is correct.
18: Who's in the building. I just saw Cole Weintraub tweet out.
3: That is correct.
18: He's down at Citizens Bank.
3: Who is the center fielder, do you think?
18: The last time. Wait, was it this year? Yeah, it had to be this year.
3: Yeah, it was this year.
18: Because Adolis was on the team last year.
3: It was in April.
18: Center fielder would have been in that game. If you're saying it like that, it wasn't Justin Crawford.
3: It was not.
18: I'm going to go with. I mean, who would have been? Brandon Marsh?
3: No. How about left field?
18: Left field, Mundo Sosa.
3: Nope.
18: Oh, Otto Kemp.
3: Nope.
20: Wasn't he?
18: Who was it?
3: Well, I just found this out, too. Felix Reyes played left field.
18: Jeez.
3: Dylan Moore was the center fielder.
18: I forgot about Dylan Moore.
3: You know what my comment after just hearing that?
18: No wonder outfield, they got swept?
3: No wonder why Rob lost his job.
18: Yeah, no wonder they got swept in that series. So, anyway... people are tweeting at me, too, that in New York, you can literally walk down the street and smoke in front of a cop and no one says anything.
20: Oh, yeah. Well, that's...
18: But it doesn't mean that you could smoke inside Arthur Ashe Stadium. There's no way that if they saw you doing it, that they're not going to make you leave. But, all right, let's check the Twitter poll. How important is it for the Phillies to win the NL East? Twitter poll always standing strong. Thanks to Dr. Avidan Appel of Iron Mountain Men's Health. What we got?
20: Still pretty split here. Is it important for the Phillies to win the NL East? You got 51% at yes, 49% at no.
18: 51% at yes, 49% at no.
20: Very different from yesterday's Twitter poll.
18: Very close, very close. So let's hear what the people are saying. We hear you twice a show, every show. Hit it.
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18: 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What do we got?
28: Todd from Virginia. Get rid of that song. That song sucks. But we're talking to people who can't change. I mean, they couldn't get rid of the Action News, too.
18: All right, don't you dare be blaspheming against the Action News song. That's where I'll draw the line. But I'm with you 100% on getting rid of Dancing on My Own. And if you missed it earlier, Bryce Harper put out on his TikTok yesterday that he was listening to Dancing on My Own on the way home. So everyone's now starting to say, is it going to be the song of October again? But Ricky, Dancing on My Own versus the Action News song? Come closer to the world, my friend.
20: Take a little bit of time.
18: Come on, man. That's a classic.
3: WNBC.
20: Oh, God.
18: Oh, is that Howard? Wasn't that Howard?
3: I just can't say anything.
18: Oh, why? Because we're on NBC.
20: Oh, next.
18: No, even NBC would probably acknowledge that that was a classic song.
20: We're not stepping on toes here.
18: That was
20: we
18: a
20: love
18: classic
20: NBC.
18: Song.
3: You idiot.
18: All right, what else we got?
25: This is Jim from Satterton. Yo, Ricky and Bill. I had a donkey of the week as Rutgers football. I even left the voice memo, but Ricky beat me to the punch. So my new donkey of the week is non-baseball playing Bryce Harper. The way he brushes his teeth, the music he likes. I love Bryce Harper, the player. But one thing I know, there's no way I could ever hang out with this guy. Trey Turner, too. But Bryce Harper, not playing baseball. Bryce Harper, American citizen, you're my donkey, bro. Sorry, that song is trash.
18: All right, look, I think the song should be moved on, too. I can't say anything negative, though, about Bryce Harper after the month he had on the field.
3: Dude's raking. Although I'd like to go out with Nola and Schwarbs. They'd have some beers with me.
18: With who and Schwarbs?
3: Nola. Nola. He was doing the Yingling thing.
18: Yeah, I guess who would if you could have a beer with one dude on the fill?
3: Schwarbs.
18: I think it's got to be Schwarber. Yeah, Schwarber would be the best dude to hang out with.
3: I think 99% of people would say the same thing.
18: Now a lot of people love Harper.
3: Is Bryce is going to have a beer with you?
20: People definitely, I would say Schwarber.
18: I feel like we need to put this out on a Twitter poll.
20: We need a poll.
18: Labor Day weekend, if you're having a barbecue and you could have a beer with one Phil, who's it going to be?
3: Yeah, but what if they don't drink?
18: I'm trying to think. Who else would be cool? If you put Schwarber to the side, who else would you want to have a drink? I bet you JT's not a bad dude to hang out with.
3: Duran would probably throw him down.
20: Derek Hill. I like Derek Hill. I think he's really cool.
18: With a little toothpick. Speaking of Derek Hill, our buddy Spencer McKercher had a nice little interview with him in the dugout. I saw that this morning on Sportsnet Central.
20: Yeah, so, breaking down the good plays.
18: Yeah, that big catch that he had. But yeah, I mean, Schwarber definitely is probably the coolest dude on the fills. But Stubbsy's probably not a bad guy to hang
3: Stubbs
18: out with.
3: Stubbs would be a good one. He'll throw the, after you're done, he'll throw the case on top of his head.
18: Now, what about same question with the Eagles? Who you want to hang out with on the Eagles?
20: Ooh.
3: Seriously?
18: Mine's easy.
3: I would probably say Zach Bond.
18: See, I'd want to just want to golf with Saquon.
20: Manifest it. Put it out there in the world.
18: I mean, he's probably the most avid golfer. Him and Jake Elliott are obsessed with golf.
3: Is this golf we're talking about, or is it having a beer?
18: Yeah, I guess you're right. I changed the rules.
3: No, you're changing it for yourself.
20: No, Bill's just saying what he wants now.
18: Yeah, I changed
20: what's
18: the rules.
20: New?
18: Yeah, just what I wanted, not necessarily. Well, we can have a beer on the golf course together.
20: This is true.
18: How about that? All right, let's get another memo in.
0: Hey, boys. George the Plumber here. I think the Phillies need to win at least 3 out of 4 for this weekend and then 2 out of 3 for the first to the second series. Only for the fact if they go 2-2, that's a wash, and it basically helps the Braves at that point because then it's less games for the Phillies to get back. So, yeah, they need to win 3 out of 4 and then, again, 2 out of 3 for the second at least. If they can sweep, all the better, but being realistic, 3 out of 4 is the way they should be.
18: Yeah, I agree 100% with the caller here. I think that's the setup. 5-2 is what you want, and I think the easiest path to that, you go 3-1 at home, and then you try to win that series in Atlanta next week. I think that's the path to winning the division.
3: Man, what... I keep looking at this tonight. Like I always look at the matchup predictor. 50.1% for Atlanta tonight, 49.9% for the Phillies. Isn't that crazy? This should be a really good game.
18: Sale versus Sanchez,
3: man. How
18: many
3: of these games ever work out like this?
18: Watch. It's going to be, well, I took
3: 10-9 game.
18: You remember I took my kids the night of the fireworks,
3: right.
18: Sanchez versus Skeens.
3: Yep.
18: And I'm like, all right, good. It'll be a quick game. We'll get to the fireworks quickly. It was the longest game of the year. It was like 100-something degrees. And I forget what the final score was, but both Sanchez and Skeens were giving up a ton of runs.
20: I remember working that game. It was so hot.
18: It was. It was worth the wait, though. Phil's got the win, a lot of home runs, and then we got the fireworks after the game as well.
3: Libby Dunn's not working this year.
18: Oh, Livy Dunn.
3: Nah. 3.97, 9-11 this year.
18: Maybe Skeens is distracted.
20: He's been killing my fantasy team, too.
18: He's in love. He is in love. Also, the almighty Booney has weighed in on the question of who you'd want to drink with.
1: The almighty Booney.
18: So anyone who actually knows the real almighty Booney, he's got a hell of a voice on him.
3: He does.
18: Right? He can sing. He said he would pick to go out to a karaoke night with Jordan Mailata. He wants to go singing with Mailata. So you have a beer and sing a song.
20: Wow.
3: Yeah.
18: It's a good answer.
20: I love Booney so much more knowing that now.
18: That's a good answer from Booney. We got to get him singing on the show one of these days. All right. Here's what I want to do coming up next. Before we get back to the Phillies and before we get to the Ben Simmons signing another damn contract in the NBA. Yesterday, Ricky, we played a clip of Howie Roseman on Daniel Jeremiah's podcast saying that Jalen Hurts' best quality is winning. Well, known Hurts haters, Mike Florio and Chris Sims, are saying winning is not enough. We'll get to that coming up next. Keep it here, unfiltered, 97.5 The Fanatic, NBC Sports, Philadelphia.
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20: The race begins. I'm Addison Somberg with this Fanatic Sports Update. We've all been waiting for it tonight. It's game one of the series between the Phillies and the first place Atlanta Braves, who are four games up on the Phils. It will be a huge duel on the mound between Christopher Sanchez and the Braves ace Chris Sale. First pitch at 6:40 at Citizens Bank Park. The Eagles are just 9 days out from the season opener at the Link against the Washington Commanders. And Howie Roseman spoke yesterday about his quarterback Jalen Hurts and the quality that he embodies most.
4: You know, he's been a starting quarterback for 5 years. We've made the playoffs all 5 years. We've won the division 3 of those 5 years, been in 2 Super Bowls. You know, from my position, you just want to win games.
20: The Eagles also announced their captains for the 2026 season. It's Lane Johnson, Jordan Mailata, Jordan Davis, Jalen Hurts, Zach Bond, Devontae Smith, and Saquon Barkley. Tomorrow, the Union are back at it against CF Montreal. Kickoff at 7:30 at Subaru Park. 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
18: I was almost back on that one.
3: I couldn't go out because my light wasn't on yet.
18: Man, I had to get water because I had my Kind Bar. You know, I don't want to start coughing.
3: Well, you keep
20: now you
3: those
20: probably
3: nuts.
20: Will that you said that. But.
3: Keep eating those nuts.
18: Man. All right, before we get back to the Phillies, and we also got to talk about Ben Simmons. If you missed it, Ben Simmons is back in the NBA, not with the Sixers, thank God. Man, I ran in. I'm like, whew, out of breath. Came sprinting.
20: Slow down.
18: Came sprinting in.
20: Come on, Philly C.
3: Guy's in
18: quick
3: great
18: feet,
3: shape,
18: quick feet,
3: though.
18: Quick feet.
3: Apparently right. He's in great shape.
18: I'm good. But before we get back to the Phillies, talk Ben Simmons. Remember, get your Donkey of the Week nominations in. So far, I still think there's a winner out there that we haven't gotten yet. Because we got Rutgers. We got the ESPN writer Doolittle. And we got Bryce Harper. Bryce Harper can't be. We're eliminating him. I'm not even considering Harper. So we got Rutgers and Doolittle. So get your voice memos in for Donkey of the Week. We'll have another nomination coming up this segment. But yesterday, Ricky, we were talking about how Jalen Hurts' best quality is that he wins. Something that we've said a lot on the show, and then Howie Roseman said it on a podcast yesterday with Daniel Jeremiah, that he figures out ways to win. All the guy does is win. Well, Mike Florio and Chris Sims were talking about that yesterday. And this is a fairly long clip, but there's some of this that I agree with. I can't believe I'm saying it, but there is some of it that I agree with. They're talking about how winning might not be enough. Listen to this.
21: Winning isn't the only aspect here. We have to be growing. We have to be evolving. We have to be improving as an offense, or it's going to bite us in the buttocks in the postseason. And what happened? So you can't just hide behind we're winning. Winning isn't always enough because you should be winning by more.
24: Right.
21: You should be showing more when you're winning.
24: Exactly. We saw the Chiefs go to the Super Bowl against the Eagles a few years ago. They were 14-2 and they were mad about how they were winning, right? What A.J. Brown and others in there are going, this is not sustainable. It was sustainable 1 year, as you've heard me say. They won the Super Bowl. They were the 29th ranked passing offense in football. It's, as I've said before, it's the lowest ranked passing offense ever in the history of the NFL to win a Super Bowl. And now we don't dominate in the run game. And now, hey, our highest paid guy, hey, we need you to help us out here and play high level football. Wait, you're not doing it? And if anything, you're not listening to the coaches. We can't add more to the offense. And then you're not doing what the coaches and what you said you were going to do when the game starts. And that is a problem.
18: Okay, so there's a lot in there, Ricky. And when I say I agree with some of it, let me make this clear. When they're talking about how winning isn't enough, I can't just make that, though, a conversation about Jalen Hurts. Like, where I agree with them is when we look at the Philadelphia Eagles, yes, winning should be the ultimate thing that you're going for. But at the same time, and we could go back to 2023 as a prime example, even though they were winning in 2023, we knew something was wrong. We knew something was broken, especially with the defense. Last year, even though they were winning some games, we knew something was broken with the offense, and then it did come back to haunt you both years. 2023, the defense killed you down the stretch. And last year, the offense killed you in that game against the San Francisco 49ers. So I agree with them in that aspect that winning isn't the only thing that you should be focused on when the season starts. It's the most important thing. However, the reason they revamped the offense is because they all agree we need to evolve as an offense to get back to a Super Bowl. But I don't want to make this a conversation just about Jalen, which is, I think, what Florio and Sims were trying to do. But as an offense as a whole, yeah, I think just finding ways to win is important. But if you want to win a Super Bowl, you got to show that the offense can start to fire on all cylinders.
3: I get what you're saying. I mean, let's face it, 2023, you knew they weren't going anywhere when the playoffs came. Is that fair to say?
18: Absolutely.
3: And then last year, you knew they may be able to win one playoff game, but they are not a Super Bowl contending team. So I guess there's noticeable signs. Is that the way you want to play this? Is that the way you're feeling, that there are noticeable signs during the season of like almost foreshadowing of what's going to happen later on in the season if things aren't clicking the right way?
18: I think that's exactly what I mean by it, but I don't know if that's what known Hurts hater Chris Sims means by it. You know, like, I think he's making it just about Jalen. Yeah, but what I mean by it is, like, you, I think you're 100% correct. Last year, even though we all felt that they should have beaten the 49ers, I don't know if anyone truly felt that they were going to be able to win enough games to get back to a Super Bowl. Like, they weren't, the offense wasn't good enough. And that wasn't just on Jalen. That was the offensive line. That was a lot of it on the offensive coordinator, Kevin Pitullo. Like, this year, here's how I feel about this season. Find ways to win games early. The offense isn't going to be perfect, most likely, to start the season. But as the season progresses, in addition to finding ways to win, I also would like to see the offense start to find itself as the season goes. Like, you were talking about the Phillies, Ricky. You want to see them continue to stay hot as they enter into the postseason. I think we need to see the Eagles offense continue to grow as the season progresses with a new voice in Sean Mannion.
3: Well, I think that's been almost the same every single year. I mean, if you want to go back to the Kellen Moore year, number one, it's finding some kind of an identity. Remember last year that became a big thing, that the Eagles didn't have an identity on offense? And what was the answer? Do you remember the answer they kept giving? We don't really need an identity. Yes, you do. You 100% do. I mean, you go back to 2024. The identity was basically Saquon Barkley run the football with the power up front that you had with that offensive line. That's an identity. That's being able to show off something at any given time during a game. You need that on a team. Last year, they didn't have that. The identity of the defense in 2023 was Swiss cheese, and it looked that way, especially as the season grew and as the losses mounted late in the season. You knew they didn't have a chance when they got to the playoffs. I think same thing last year. You know what? If you see an offense that continually is growing, you get a good sense that this team is going to peak at the right time, and that time is usually end of the season towards the playoffs.
18: Yeah, I think you're putting it well. I mean, like, even in 24, they were winning games. There was a lot of questions of, but can they win games if the rushing attack is stopped? And then that was that Pittsburgh Steelers game. We talked a little bit about this yesterday. That was that's what y'all wanted to see, huh, game where he showed, hey, I can win with my arm, talking about Jalen. And then in the Super Bowl, in the biggest game there was, they took away Saquon. The Eagles said, no problem. We'll beat you through the air, and Jalen Hurts rose to the occasion. But I felt like 2024 was a little bit different. It felt more intentional. Because the rushing attack was so dominant, it was like, why wouldn't we use this? And Jalen Hurts doesn't have an ego in terms of, I need to throw the ball more. It was like, no, we're winning games this way. We are a dominant rushing attack. Let's keep it rolling. Last year in 2023, we're different in that if you were being honest with yourself, the team wasn't as good as we were hoping it would be for reasons that go farther than just the quarterback. Like, it does seem like you don't want to give him credit, and I'm talking more national media here, like Chris Sims being one of them. You don't want to give Jalen Hurts credit when they win. That's always the people around them. It's always the roster and Howie Roseman giving them all this talent. But then when they lose, it seems like people like Chris Sims want to blame Jalen for all the reasons they lose. That's why I think the narrative is broken. I think it's probably a combination of both. Jalen helps you win, but yeah, he's got a good roster around him. Jalen also might not be playing well in games that you lose, but also it's the roster around them and the coaching around them that also contributes to it. I don't think it ever comes down to just one person. And that's how this Jalen Hurts conversation seems to always be. It's like always about Jalen. It's always about Jalen. But I do agree with Chris Sims and Florio. This has to look good. Like, you can't win games anymore. It was a rare feat that you won a Super Bowl in 24 with a passing offense in the bottom of the league, but because it was an intentional decision. Last year, I felt like the passing offense wasn't up to par, not because they said, oh, we're just going to keep running it because we're running it so well. They weren't running it well. You know, like, that's where I think the difference is. They got to show that they can do both this season, run the football and pass the ball, and then the goal's the Super Bowl. I mean, I don't know. Like, they were talking about this, I think it was yesterday. I was listening on the Fanatic Rewind, Ricky, on my way home, and I was listening to Tunis and Johnny Marks basically saying, like, if the Eagles don't win a Super Bowl, is it a disappointment? And John Marks was saying, like, no, it can't be that way. It's so hard to win a Super Bowl that even though, yes, technically it's a disappointment, having a successful season, it can't only be about winning the Super Bowl. Like, do you agree with that? I know Howie has said, if you don't win a Super Bowl, if there's not confetti falling on our heads, it's not good enough. I love that mentality from the GM. But if you're being objective about it, only one team wins it every year.
3: Yeah.
18: So if this team has a good season and the offense looks good and the defense looks good and they get to the postseason and they go on a little run but they fall short of winning a Lombardi, I can't say, oh, what a failure this season was.
3: No, I don't think failure means not winning the Super Bowl. I think I look back to last year and I feel like that season was a failure because the offense never got going. They never got cooking. Was it the guys on the team fault? Was it injuries? It could have been a nice mix of everything, which includes Kevin Petullo. So, I mean, sometimes just things never click. And I don't feel that with this team right now. I think there were a lot more question marks going into last season with Kevin Petullo taking over as offensive coordinator than there are this year with Mannion taking over. So, you know, my honest opinion right now is that if that offensive line is healthy and Jalen Hurts has grasped what this offense should look like, I think this team could score a lot of points, which there's already a belief in the defense. So this sounds pretty good going into this season. Maybe not last year, maybe not 3 years ago, but I'm not saying they're going to be all run this time. I think it's going to be a more balanced attack than we've ever seen from this team in the last 10 years.
18: Yeah, you might be right. And I hope you are right, because I do think they had to evolve. I think that's why they acknowledge it and they brought in a completely new system. So we'll see how it all plays out. 9 days away. 9 days away. Next week, we'll start to do some bold predictions. We'll go on the record with our formal predictions for the Philadelphia Eagles. But we talk a lot about how this is the best fan base in the country. And did you see what the fans did for Uar Bernard last night? Did you see this circulating on social, Ricky Bo? It's going viral.
3: No, you're
18: going
3: to tell me.
18: So Dolan's is a bar in Delco.
3: Right.
18: They surprised him with a party. He walks into the bar, Uar Bernard. Our buddy BP was there, Brendan Petrilli. Bernard walks in, and there's a huge celebration of Eagles fans for the guy making the practice squad, because it was such an incredible feat for someone who's never played the game before, who got here through the international pathway program in the NFL. Eagles fans showed out for this guy for making the practice squad. I saw the videos. E-Rock put one out. E-Rock's a Eagles fan who goes viral on social all the time. Good dude. And he put one out. It was just amazing. Like, it just gives you goosebumps how incredible of a fan base it is. You got to go find the video, Ricky. It's pretty cool.
3: That is pretty cool.
18: Yeah, it was pretty damn cool. All right, so You can weigh in on the Eagles, though. Get your voice memos in. I mean, you hear Chris Sims and Mike Florio saying, winning's not enough. This offense needs to look better. Curious if you agree with that sentiment. Get your memos in, 610-632-0975. But it's also Friday, which means Donkey of the Week. Now, there's one that I've been waiting for.

0: It's Rick from Northeast Philly calling in. Want to wish everybody at 97.5 a happy and safe Labor Day weekend. Also, the donkey of the week, it's got to go to Steve Ballmer. How he tried to circumvent the salary cap with Kawhi and all, and now it's cost his team, you know, 5 first-round picks. He's the donkey of the week.
1: I don't know if that gets beat. Steve Ballmer trying to circumvent the salary cap. Not only did they lose 5 first-round picks, he gets fined $30 million, which, when you do the math, it's not much for a guy who's worth billions. But he was suspended for a year. And if I'm not mistaken, the L.A. Clippers' new arena opens this year, doesn't it? Like, he's not even going to be able to step foot in his new arena.
2: Wait a minute. They already opened it.
1: Oh, it opened last year.
2: Yeah,
1: what
2: are you talking about?
1: Okay, I got you.
2: Now you got me confused.
1: It opened in 24.
2: Yeah, 2 years ago.
1: Yeah, what am I even talking about? But he can't step in the new arena. It's only 2 years old.
2: He can't go into his own place.
1: And they haven't won anything. I mean, the Clippers, when you get Kawhi, it's going to go down in history as maybe the worst trade of all time, or excuse me, the worst signing of all time because of what you did. You didn't win anything, and you set your franchise back for 15 years, maybe?
2: That's probably not very good.
1: Donkey of the week material right there.
2: That's definitely a donkey of the week. I mean, it's plain stupidity is what it is. And you know this whole thing they did. They thought they weren't going to get caught. They thought they had like a underbelly of what they could do, and nobody will ever know. Well, guess what? Never works out. Never works out that way.
1: Tough to beat. If you think you can beat Steve Ballmer as the donkey of the week, get your voice memos in, 610-632-0975. Send them in to the Davis Honda text line. Now, we were just talking about the Eagles. We're going to talk about Ben Simmons in a second, but I just saw the Eagles put out on social media. Curious how Ricky would answer this. Their social media team asked all the players, on a long car ride, are you listening to music, talking on the phone, or listening to a podcast? Now, this is assuming 97.5 The Fanatic's not on the air, right? I mean, you're listening to 97.5 The Fanatic under normal circumstances.
2: What do you do?
3: Obviously.
1: So I'm either listening to 97.5 The Fanatic, or I'm a phone call guy. If I got a long car ride, I try to, like, make some phone calls. Like, call up, like, a buddy I haven't talked to in a while. My mom loves to call me when I'm in the car.
3: I'm with you there.
1: Right? You do that, and you get to talk to people while you're on the long ride. Ricky doesn't look like a phone call guy.
2: Well, I do, because I don't. It's all hands free in there. You just say call whoever, and it calls. But I just took a long ride, so I don't know. I listen to music. I actually listened to a football game last Saturday on my ride. Listened to a whole football game.
1: Yeah, I got a hard time listening to any sports on the radio.
2: Why?
3: You're not advocating very well right
1: now. No, I'm not. But I will listen.
2: The game was in Ireland.
1: If I don't have, I mean, obviously, if I have a choice, I want to watch. But if I'm listening to sports, and I'm not just saying this because we got them, but like listening to Tom McGinnis.
4: Get excited!
1: Or even our man, Tim Saunders on the Flyers. Like that.
4: Shoot these cars!
1: Yeah, but like for football. Like, I want to watch the football game. Like, you know, all due respect to our man, Merrill Reese, I want to watch the football game.
2: You have no visual mindset for it.
1: Yeah, I want to see it. I mean, I want to either be in the building or at the very least on my huge TV screen than trying to listen to it.
3: Would you rather be in the building, though, for a football game or actually be home watching the broadcast?
1: So, I go to all the games now because I cover it for the Fanatics, so I sit in the press box. Mm-hmm. That I don't mind doing because I have my computer in front of me and I'm watching the game. So I'll watch it live and then I'll turn to the computer and I could watch the replays and all
3: okay.
1: that. But under normal circumstances,
3: yeah,
1: I'd rather be sitting on my couch watching a football
3: me
1: game
3: too.
1: Than actually at the game. Is that crazy? Or?
3: No, I don't think that's crazy at all. It makes you appreciate the broadcast. And you get to see everything that's going on too, the whole story of it.
1: Yeah, it's harder to see. Now, if I'm ranking the sports, Ricky, of watching on TV or going, the sport I want to be in the building for above all else is the Flyers, hockey. Hockey mm-hmm. is a different sport in the building than it is on TV.
3: Electric.
2: It's 100 times better.
1: You just see more of the game. It's hard to appreciate the game as much on TV. I still watch them, but I'd rather be in the building. So I would go hockey, basketball, baseball,

0: football in terms of where I'd want to be in the building. And then it's the reverse for TV. Football on TV, baseball, basketball, hockey.
1: You'd rather watch baseball on TV?
2: Yeah, I don't agree with that one.
0: Then go to the game?
1: Yeah.
0: Yeah, I guess that's not a good comparison.
2: I can't defend that.
1: I don't even know where that came from.
0: I'd rather watch football on TV. But if I'm picking between watching a baseball game on TV or watching a hockey game on TV, I'd rather watch the baseball game on TV and go to the hockey game is my point.
1: Well, I think hockey would be the one that people would rather be there live.
0: Yeah. I don't know how we got on this conversation.
2: Yeah, we're up against it.
0: How did we go in on this conversation?
1: The Eagles put out a tweet.
0: Oh, yeah. Okay, there we go.
2: With what you're doing in a car ride. We're not even talking about a car anymore.
0: It's Friday before Labor Day weekend.
1: Thank goodness I listen.
0: 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Coming up, I want to take a look at his career earnings and who he's ahead of all time in the NBA. It's going to make you sick. 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
2: Four games behind with a four-game series ahead. I'm Addison Somberg with this Fanatic Sports Update. We've all been waiting for it tonight. It's game one of the series between the Phillies and the first-place Atlanta Braves, who are four games up on the Phils. A huge duel on the mound between Christopher Sanchez and the Braves' ace in Chris Sale. First pitch at 6:40 at Citizens Bank Park. The Eagles are just 9 days out from the season opener against the Washington Commanders. And Howie Roseman spoke yesterday about his quarterback Jalen Hurts and the impact that he has.
4: You know, he's been our starting quarterback for 5 years. We've made the playoffs all 5 years. We've won the division three of those 5 years, been in two Super Bowls. You know, from my position, you just want to win games.
2: The Eagles also announced their 2026 captains for the season. It's Lane Johnson, Jordan Mailata, Jordan Davis, Jalen Hurts, Zach Bond, Devontae Smith, and Saquon Barkley. Tomorrow, the Union are back at it against CF Montreal. Kickoff is 7:30 at Subaru Park. 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
0: All right, happy Labor Day weekend, everybody. Hopefully you're getting ready to start a nice long weekend with friends and family. Be safe. Let's hope we continue to get some good weather. But it also signals that the summer is coming to an end, which means one thing: Red October right around the corner, Eagle season here in 9 days, and the Flyers and Sixers start in a couple weeks training camp. You got the Flyers September 29th for their opener. So pretty cool stuff. But there was a lot of chatter over the last few weeks about Ben Simmons because he started posting workout videos of himself. And I can't believe there were some Sixers fans who were talking about how they would welcome Ben Simmons back, which just blew my mind. So officially today, I get the notification from Shams Charania before we come on the air. It was about 6 hours ago. I think I was getting ready to leave the house, Ricky. And I see Shams Charania tweet pop up. I have notification set for Shams. And it comes up just in. Three-time All-Star Ben Simmons has agreed a one-year contract, and then I couldn't see the rest of it. So I had to, like, click on it to see who it was, and I'm like, please, God, don't tell me it's the Sixers. Don't tell me it's the Sixers. Well, thankfully, it turns out Ben Simmons is going to the Sacramento Kings, $3.5 million deal. Rick, you agree. You want to know parts of this in Philly.
1: Zero. Zero. Come on, a guy that won't shoot threes. And he can't shoot foul shots. Yeah, that's a guy you want on your team. He's in the right place.
0: I can't believe there are Philadelphia fans who would welcome him back. And like, I've seen it on social media. There's people on social media. Oh, he'd be great coming off the bench with this team. Like, are you kidding me? Like, we've been talking a lot. You remember Jaylen Brown? We played that clip earlier in the week where he said his mentality this year is he wants to kill. He wants blood. Yep. Has Ben Simmons ever been the type of guy with that mentality? Ever?
1: No.
0: We talk about changing the culture of this team. We want a bunch of hardworking guys who all have a similar goal. Does he have that mentality?
1: What would he bring to the table? Is it points? Is it rebounds? Is it assists? What would he bring to the table?
0: I don't think he brings anything. I don't think he brings anything. I was excited for him when they brought him.
1: 14% 3-pointers.
0: No, he's not coming here as a shooter. Yeah, I guess you're right. He would just be a facilitator and maybe help you on the defensive side of the court. I didn't want him. You didn't want him. And all Sixers fans shouldn't have want him. And it bothers me when I was looking at his career earnings, Ricky. This is going to make you sick. Now, you had a pretty damn good Major League Baseball career.
1: That was all right.
0: Ben Simmons, how much you think he's earned in total salary during his career in the NBA?
1: All right. I'll say $250 million.
0: A little bit less. $203.3 million.
1: Well, a lot of that might be gone. He was dating, what, Kendall?
0: They didn't get married, though, so you didn't have to worry about splitting it.
1: Well, you probably...
0: Well, she's worth more than him, probably.
1: Yeah, that's probably true, too.
0: Right? I mean, what is Kendall Jenner worth? Now you got me looking that up.
1: A lot.
0: Kendall Jenner net worth. She is worth $60 million.
1: That's it?
0: That's it. That's what it says. Now, these aren't always accurate.
1: That can't be correct.
0: Ben Simmons net worth, $85 million. So he's earned over $200 million. But yeah, you got taxes and all that.
1: Taxes and agents and everything else, yeah.
0: But here's what really made me upset. I wanted to see where he ranks all time in career earnings, Ben Simmons. Because the guy really hasn't done anything. He ranks 57th all-time in NBA history. Now, I get it. It's a different game. But listen to who he made more money than on the court. He made $203 million. Michael Jordan only made $94. Now, I get it. Different era. Allen Iverson only made $154. Dwayne Wade, $196. Ben Simmons made more money in his career than Iverson, Dwayne Wade, and MJ. What the hell are we doing here? How's that even possible for a guy who couldn't go up to the rim in a playoff game in a do-or-die situation because he was afraid he was going to get fouled because he didn't want to have to shoot foul shots?
1: Like, oh, man. It really is unbelievable to that. I mean, the going rate, I guess. I mean, look at all the money he took from the Nets. Wasn't even the Sixers for the most part.
0: Yeah, the Sixers did give him a
1: 56 million of that was the Sixers. And then the Nets paid 33, 35, 37, 39.
0: Yeah, because the Sixers signed them to the max deal, $170 million extension. But then, yeah, they got – look, Daryl Morey, as much as we're happy to see him go and the job that Gansey's doing, getting out from under the Ben Simmons contract was pretty wild when you think about it. For a guy – remember he went to Brooklyn? Didn't they do that graphic, too?
1: Why does he want to come back?
0: He probably needs money, dude.
1: You think?
0: I don't know. I can't imagine it's for the love of the game. Does he even love playing the game? I guess we'll learn a little bit about Ben Simmons. Does he actually love the game of basketball? Because that was kind of always the question with him. Does he love the game?
1: Maybe he does. Maybe we, as media, have looked at him and drawn the wrong conclusions, but I don't think so. But I don't know. I mean, if you love the game, I guess it would make you come back for more.
0: Yeah, I guess, man. He just never
1: saying, yeah, you guess, so you don't believe it.
0: I think he probably needs the money.
1: Oh, all right. But he's what, $3.5 million? Is that going to help him?
0: It depends on how much he needs it, I guess. I don't know. Maybe it is for the love of the game. I hope it is. I mean, really, I hope it is. I hope maybe Ben Simmons comes back and he's in a good spot mentally, and I wish him the best. But I just don't buy it. I thought he was the biggest fraud, man, the way he would be. I mean, you remember, like, he's just basically collecting money, not playing, and then he would show up at the galas all dressed up in his Ferrari and his Lamborghini. Like, it just seemed like a guy who didn't care. Maybe he got older. Maybe he's matured. But we don't have to worry about it here. He's out in Sacramento. Do the Kings play in Philly this year? I don't know if they play in Philly this year. So, Ben Simmons. All right, but speaking of frustrating stars, Ricky, but let's switch back to the Phillies. Enough Ben Simmons. I don't even want to waste our time.
1: You were all excited about it.
0: Yeah, I don't even want to waste our time. Let's get back to the Phillies. They got a big series coming up against the Atlanta Braves. We threw out the question to start the show, how important is it that they win this series? And then big picture, how important is it that they win the division? But you've been talking a lot about this lineup and how deep it is. and you said there's really not an easy out in the lineup, unless you're talking about Trey Turner. And ESPN dropped an article this morning. Impact of 12 MLB stars down 2026 seasons on their teams. And they give you 12 players who are having a really bad season and the impact it's having. Trey Turner is one of those 12. Trey Turner, Philadelphia Phillies.
1: Mm-hmm.
0: Primary cause, batting average down against fastballs. Terrible defensive metrics due to lack of range. A career low BABIP compared to lifetime mark. How do you win the National League batting title last year, Ricky, and then you come back this year and you're having this bad of a season?
1: It's having a bad year. I don't. You know what? It's very odd because players don't always have perfect seasons. They don't always win a batting championship. But, I mean, this is above and beyond what you expected of Trey Turner, though. 239 batting average, really? I mean, his OBP's under 300. That's not expected. And his defense, I love how they say the metrics of his defense aren't very good. You know what? His defense isn't very good, period. So it's just one of those things where maybe it is just a down year. Maybe he's had, you know, some kind of comfort issue up at the plate. And I just think it's because he's become a wild swinger this year. Like, his swing, when he's going poorly, watch how wild his swings are. And it's not by lack of he's losing something, because we've seen him go on really good streaks, but I think it's almost a pushing forward, trying to do too much type of thing when he doesn't have to. And I got to believe, I thought when this Arise thing happened, everybody else started falling into place. Maybe he poo-pooed the idea and he just went off on his own, because I thought it would benefit him just as much as anybody else on that team.
0: Yeah, you're not wrong. I listen, for this team to get to where we're all hoping they get, you're going to need Turner, you're going to need Schwarber. Like, these guys are going to have to get hot again. I know you're winning now without Turner and Schwarber really giving you much, but in the postseason against these better teams, you're going to need both those guys at the top of the order.
1: Right, but do you really believe that Schwarber is going to, I guess, slump for this long a period of time or into the playoffs? I highly doubt it. That's one guy I think that he's going to jump back on the tracks. Do I think Turner can? Yes, but I think it's going to be streaky.
0: Do you think, when we're talking about Kyle Schwarber, is there anything physical going on with him, or you think this is just he's out of rhythm?
1: Well, you can't say for sure, but this looks like probably something physical.
0: That's what makes me nervous.
1: Well, I'm asking you. I'm doing the same thing you are. It's a guess. It's an educated guess by some of the swings he takes, the check swings he's taking. And I don't know, his balance looks a little bit off on his leg. So, I mean, when I put that all together, yeah, something's probably nagging him. You know what? We heard Jordan Mailata at the end of the season last year say what? He was talking about week 18 and not playing in week 18. And what was he talking about? There's a lot of injuries that happen, and they're not injuries that'll keep you out of the game. They're just nagging things that consistently happen to you. I think Schwarber's probably got some nagging things going on.
0: Yeah, so hopefully he gets going, and then if Turner gets going, and now you could set your sights on not only maybe catching the Braves and winning the division, maybe getting that first round bye.
1: And one thing you have to understand, if it was a threatening type thing that was going on, he wouldn't be playing. The Phillies wouldn't let him play.
0: Yeah, they would sit him down.
1: Yeah.
0: So, all right, let's look big picture coming up next. Important series for a lot of reasons against the Braves. But is it important that this team wins the division, and then take it a step further, is it important that they get a first-round bye? Now, Jason Stark told us yesterday, when you look around the National League, maybe not. We'll get to that coming up next. We also got another Donkey of the Week nomination. Keep it here. And at 5 o'clock today, Dylan McKinnon put together a list of the top 5 Phillies Braves moments since 2022, and there are some good ones. We'll take a trip down memory lane at 5 o'clock. Keep it here. Unfiltered, 97.5 The Fanatic, NBC Sports, Philadelphia.
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0: o'clock, we got the top five Phillies and Braves moments of this era. We're going to go from 2022 because this is this basically core group. The best five moments put together by Dylan McKinnon. So we'll see if we agree with his list of top five, Ricky. But before we get to that, we've been asking the question about how important it is for the Phillies to not only win this series, win the division, maybe get a bye. Well, we had Jason Stark on yesterday. He joins us every week, usually on Wednesdays, to talk about the Phillies. And he was saying, when you look around the National League, are there really any teams that should scare your Philadelphia Phillies? Listen to Jason.
1: Is there any team in the NL field that you would fear right now? I mean, you would think the Dodgers. But the Dodgers, they've beefed up on starting pitching. But their offense is not what we're used to. Since the 4th of July, they're tied for the fewest runs scored in the league. How about that? I feel like they would be terrified of facing the Phillies and that big three, especially in a short series. Then they're the Braves. Braves are really good. They're also 12-24 on the road since the end of May. That number really jumps out at me. Then they're the Cubs. Great lineup. But they're a team, they've showed us this week, they could beat you 17-3 one day and then lose the next 2 days. Great lineup, but lots of pitching questions there. And I guess finally, the Brewers, they're no fun to play. Did you watch Jacob Mizrowski last night? He just hasn't looked the same now the last few starts. Kyle Harrison was the other half of that 1-2 pitch. He just gave up 9 runs in his last start. I guess my point is, you look at the rest of the National League field, is there any team in it that you would say, no way the Phillies can beat that team in a postseason series?
0: All right, good stuff from Jason there, as always. And, Ricky, I think this happens every year where we're so hyper-focused on our own team because we live and die with them every single day, 162 games, that we fail to look at some of the deficiencies with the other teams. And he's right, the Dodgers, as much as they do make me nervous, their offense has not looked good in quite some time. The Braves, as good as they are, have not been good on the road. In fact, he said they've lost 10 of their last 15. They've lost their last 5 road series. So you're on the road right now if you're the Atlanta Braves. The Phillies got to take care of business this weekend against this Braves team. They've struggled on the road. You got your starting pitching that you want, Sanchez, Wheeler, Nola, Lizardo. You got to go 3-1, man. You got to.
2: Well, you got to. I mean, they don't have to do anything. You would like them to, I think, is what you're really kind of getting at. This is a team right now that, I mean, you're on the ropes. You put yourselves on the ropes earlier in the season when you didn't play the Braves well, okay? You've had your ups. You've had your downs. The Braves have been a little bit more of a consistent team throughout the whole year, but you've put yourself into a position where you're just 4 games out, and you put yourself into a position where if you do – And I'm going to say this, if you do sweep the Braves at home, I don't think it's going to happen. It would surprise me if the Phillies swept the Braves, but if they do that, they are tied for first place. I want you to just let that kind of fester for a second. This is a team that has put themselves back into contention. There's no way they should have gotten back to this point.
0: Yeah, who saw that coming?
2: Back to this point.
0: Who saw that coming? The last time you played the Braves, you get swept and Rob Thompson gets fired. And then it wasn't that long ago where they were, what, 8-9 games back, right? I mean, that was a month and a half, 2 months ago, right? Yep. I mean, it hasn't been that long, so you're right. So then let's ask the bigger picture question, because I said you have to take 3 of 4 here, and the reason I'm saying you have to take 3 of 4 is because I think it's very important you win the division, because I think it's very important you try to get the first round bye. I am all about getting that bye. So I want to just check the Twitter poll, Ricky, to see if the masses think it's important to win the division. Twitter poll, always standing strong. Thanks to Dr. Avi Donapel of Iron Mountain Men's Health, keeping the poll strong all show long. What do we got?
3: Is it important for the Phillies to win the NL East? We are right down the middle right now, 50-50 with yes and no.
0: 50-50, Ricky. Now, where are you? Like, do you think it is important to win the division, Ricky?
2: I'm not on that wagon. I think they very easily can get into the playoffs in a wild card situation and fight their way through that and get to the playoff and get to the promised land. I do. I have not been one to be completely down on this team all season long, But I still believe on paper that they have a team that can be dominant, especially in a playoff scenario. When you think about their starting five right now and the way they're throwing the baseball, it's hard for me to imagine them in any situation completely out of a playoff picture. So I look at it this way. If they come up big, take three out of four in this series, put themselves into a good situation, you get yourself into a situation where you're going back into Atlanta next week and maybe a game down, maybe even that's the series that's even bigger. They win. Hey, they win the East. I'm happy for them. I think that's great and they deserve it. They would have fought all the way back. If they don't, I still believe. That's what I could say.
0: All right, so then let's take it a step further. Assuming they don't win the division and they're a wild card team, is it important that they're the top wild card team so they get the home series, or are you okay with them going out to Chicago or Atlanta or L.A. to play a three-game series?
2: That's a dumb question because you already know the answer. The answer is, yeah, you want to be the home team. I mean, think about this for a second. Would you rather go to Wrigley and play where anything could happen?
0: Definitely.
2: You know what? If the wind's blowing out at Wrigley, you might be playing a 19-14 game. Doesn't matter who's pitching. If you're at Citizens Bank Park, you have the crazies. You have the Phillies fans, everybody dressed in red, Red October, blah, blah, blah. It's a lot easier to play. As you heard Kyle Schwarber's coming home, he said it, the other day? They're coming home, and they know it's going to be everybody behind them. I think this team enjoys that.
0: Yeah, that's partially why I want the division, because it guarantees you a home series and maybe even a bye. But I know a lot of people have been weighing in on it. You can as well. Get your memos in. We hear you coming up at 525. Send them into the Davis Honda text line, 610-632-0975. But it's also Friday, which means Donkey of the Week. So far, nominated for Donkey of the Week, the Rutgers football team for paying UMass to come in as 30-point underdogs and beat them. Doolittle from ESPN for his article yesterday about the Phillies trade deadline. The LA Clippers owner, that one's going to be tough to beat.
3: Yeah.
0: Being fined $30 million, banned for a year, and losing five first-round draft picks for trying to circumvent the salary cap.
2: He got banned the $30 million. Do you think he just opened up his wallet?
0: Yeah, it's
3: true. Oh, it's apparently like 0.03% of his net worth.
0: Yeah, we looked at the math the other day, and it's like the equivalent of an average American, it's like $35. It's like
3: ridiculous
0: for what he's worth. But that one's going to be tough to beat. But we got another memo for Donkey of the Week. What do we got?
4: Yo! I mean, is it too soon to say Donkeys of the Week and Bohm's parents? I mean, that's kind of brutal, right? All right, love you. Bye.
3: Ooh.
0: That's our man Zach from the Northeast.
2: Actually, it's not a bad one.
0: So Bohm's parents. Now, if you missed the news that dropped last night, Alec Bohm has settled his lawsuit against his parents. Allegedly, they stole money from him. They have settled. Now, I don't know all of the details, but if it is in fact true, Ricky, that they stole money from their son, oh, man, could that rival the Clippers owner? We just don't know the full details. It was settled, and the terms of the settlement are not disclosed. So did Bohm get his money back? Did they actually admit to stealing
2: it? I'm going to say he got some, or he just wanted some kind of admittance.
0: Because they denied it. I mean, they've denied that they had anything to do with it.
2: Yeah, and they said a couple weeks ago they were still fighting in court.
0: Man,
2: well,
0: man.
2: No, I guess that would be like a month ago. But
0: all right, Bohm's parents make the list, Donkeys of the Week. All right, it's going to be tough. We'll make a decision before the end of the show. But coming up next, Dylan McKinnon, who actually said to me during one of the breaks, Ricky, that he wanted to make you the Donkey of the Week for throwing popcorn all over the floor and not cleaning it up.
2: You know what? Tell him I'm tired of him.
0: All right. That was from Dylan.
3: Oh, no.
0: Don't shoot the messenger.
2: He almost got a mouthful right there.
3: Yeah, watch out.
0: All right. Now, he put together, before the show, his top five Phillies Braves moments since 2022. We will count them down. We got the audio of it, so we'll have the highlight to see if he got it right. Coming up right after this, Unfiltered, 97.5 The Fanatic, NBC Sports, Philadelphia.
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3: Moments away from a series with some major importance, I'm Addison Somberg with this Fanatic Sports Update. Game one of the series against the Atlanta Braves is tonight, and the Phillies are going with Christopher Sanchez on the mound. And for the Braves, it's their ace, Chris Sale. We spoke with Jason Stark from The Athletic yesterday, and he says we shouldn't be anything close to worried about the Philly starters.
6: I think the rotation is the least of their worries, Luzardo especially. I've had people say to me, his sweep is the best pitching
1: in baseball when Lizardo, Sanchez, and Wheeler start. Have you seen the record? 53-15.
3: 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First pitch is tonight at 6:40 at Citizens Bank Park. The Eagles are just 9 days away from their home opener against the Washington Commanders, and they also just announced their captains for the 2026 season. It's Lane Johnson, Jordan Mailata, Jalen Hurts, Jordan Davis, Zach Bond, Devontae Smith, and Saquon Barkley. Tomorrow, the Philadelphia Union are also back at it against CF Montreal. Kickoff is 7:30 at Subaru Park. 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

0: the building is empty and has been for a long time here, Ricky. There's not a single soul
1: are we
0: here.
1: Working? I got an email the other day that said we're 1 o'clock. Offices closed.
0: Yeah, none of that ever applies to us. We're always holding down the fort.
1: Why do we get the emails then?
0: On Friday afternoons, keeping people happy out there on the roads or in their houses as they get ready for Labor Day weekend.
1: You know
0: who
1: should get the donkey? It's Petrilli again.
2: What?
0: Brendan Petrilli.
1: Did you see he sent us a text today?
0: I did see this.
1: Aren't you here?
0: So for those who don't know, Brendan Petrilli from our promotions crew challenged Ricky Bowe to a golf match a few weeks ago and then demanded 20 strokes. Yeah, so he just sent us a picture of him at the driving range saying, where's Ricky Bowe? He posted that on social, too, you know.
1: He's an idiot.
0: He's calling you out, boy.
1: Why? Because he doesn't have to work in the afternoon, and we did.
0: Yeah, he left at 1 o'clock today, like everybody else. But it's fun because we're getting ready for the Phillies and the Braves tonight. 4-game series down at Citizens Bank Park. Ricky's just getting started because after I get off the air at 6, Ricky jumps on to Phillies pregame live, and then he's got to do the Phillies postgame live. But you don't mind that. Let's hope you're talking about a big W tonight.
1: That's what you do hope when you do it.
0: Now, another donkey in the building, as Ricky would say, is Dylan McKinnon, the head of our digital team. Now, I do not disagree with Dylan in that you should have cleaned up after yourself with the popcorn that you threw on the floor the other day.
1: I did not throw anything on the floor.
0: He posted the video on our unfiltered Twitter
1: page. I did not throw it on the floor.
0: So then how did the popcorn get all over the floor?
1: I was eating it and it fell.
0: And then you didn't pick it up?
1: I did go back to pick it up, didn't I?
0: Dylan,
1: I was planning on it. I had to get back into the studio, so I figured I'll just go back there and clean it up after.
0: I'm not buying it.
2: Mind you, he gave Dylan.
1: I don't really care if you're buying it or not. You're sucking up to that dude.
0: I'm not sucking up to anybody. I'm just calling it like I see it.
1: Yeah, and I'm calling it like I see it. You're a suck up.
0: So, Dylan, what would I suck up to Dylan for? What benefit do I get?
1: You're doing it right now. You will do anything so he won't do anything bad to you on social media.
0: Oh, yeah, that'll work. I'm looking at Dylan McKinnon right now.
1: He's a jerk.
0: And Dylan posted the video on our Twitter page on September 1st, and there's popcorn all over the floor. And then when he posted this, no one else saw this video because he didn't post it. You went after him, and you threw the trash can at him.
1: Because he was filming it. I said, don't film me.
2: He also gave him one of his microwavable popcorn bags. So I can't believe Dylan's coming at him right now.
0: We love Dylan, but Dylan does love
1: Dylan
0: to.
1: Dylan will get nothing.
0: Dylan does love to bust Ricky's chops. He likes to come after me too, Dylan. He's got like no, there's no allegiance
1: with
0: Dylan.
1: He doesn't go after you.
0: You know all the short.
1: You're in cahoots with him.
0: The short photos that got posted.
1: You are short. So what is the big deal?
0: I am 5'11", damn it. All right.
1: Okay.
0: But our man Dylan, the reason I bring him up.
1: In your dreams.
0: The reason I bring up Dylan is he put together his top 5 Phillies and Braves moments since 2022. Because there have been a lot of moments. Do you think he got it right, Ricky, knowing what you know about Dylan? Do you think his top 5 list is going to be good?
1: Nope.
2: Now we got Ricky in a bad mood, and it's Labor Day weekend.
3: Love it.
0: All right. So let's start. Best Phillies and Braves moments since 2022, coming in at number 5, Dylan McKinnon says, was Bryson Stott's long at-bat in Game 3, 2022 versus the Braves. Here's what it sounded like.
4: Strider comes home. 2-2 on Stott, who suddenly finds himself in a key spot early in this game. He did, and he stayed alive. Out of the 2-2 from Strider, Stott fouls it off and stays alive again. Runner at third and a scoreless third. Here's a 2-2. Oh, man.
5: Well, he's doing everything he can to spoil him. The pitch up and in over the plate at the top of the zone, he would not be able to do that. The pitch away, if he's in a defensive mode, he can do that.
4: On the ninth pitch, Stott comes through. The Phillies take the lead.
0: Oh, man, what a battle from Bryson Stott. It's giving me goosebumps, Ricky Bowe. You hear that crowd?
2: I was just going to say, I just got chills down my spine.
1: Yes, I enjoyed that.
0: And that was Spencer Strider, who earlier in the year said games should be played with no fans. You remember that?
1: Yeah, because he, number one, didn't like it that fans booed him or whatever. Yeah, too bad. Take that, Spencer.
0: Good stuff.
1: Take your mustache with you, too.
0: Yeah, good stuff from Bryson Stott in Game 3. That run in 2022 was absolutely phenomenal.
1: But it was a fun run because they weren't supposed to be there.
0: Yeah, they were not supposed to be
1: there. Do you see how things have changed? Expectations change. I mean, there's a team where in 2022, everything was a surprise. So everything was a new party. Everything was new. Everything was great. And then all of a sudden, you know, as you keep going forward and the failures happen, then it's like, wait a minute. This team's supposed to win a World Series at some point. Why have they not won it yet? That's where we stand now.
0: Yeah, expectations, man, they certainly have changed. So that was 2022. So number five on Dylan McKinnon's top five list was Bryson Stott's long at-bat in Game 3. Coming in at number four, a familiar name, Nick Castellanos. Back-to-back two-home run games, the only player in Major League Baseball history to do it. Here's what it sounded like.
3: For the Phillies, and Castellanos way back into left field, and we are tied just like that.
6: Third, Charlie, all he wanted was people to hit bombs.
3: In the air, deep left center field, Castellanos has another one. Multi-homer games for Harper and Castellanos, the fifth of the night for the Phillies.
6: When other teams have scored all postseason, they've answered right back.
3: Castellanos deep into left field. It is a fair ball. Home run.
7: Strider has not had a three up, three down inning in this game.
3: Castellanos, high fly ball. Way back. Goodbye. Castellanos makes it 3-1. Spencer Strider is out.
0: Man, Strider's on the opposite end of these highlights a lot. But, Ricky, how crazy is that? Nick Castellanos, in Game 3 and 4 of the NLDS, did something that has never been done before. And then, just like the rest of the Phillies, in the next series against the Diamondbacks, just completely disappeared.
1: What natural disaster happened those 2 days?
0: Yeah, was there anything that coincided with him?
1: No, it just seems like he's always been around that.
0: Yeah, who passed away?
1: Like I said, Nick was not always a bad baseball player. And he had some good moments for the Phillies, and that just happened to be, you know what, 2 games in a row. So that's pretty cool. Good for him.
0: Yeah, that was pretty memorable, man. Like, is that when they were doing the ring finger?
1: Yep.
0: Right?
1: I believe that's when it was, wasn't it?
0: I think it was when it all started, the ring finger, and people thought Cassie was flipping off the dugout.
1: Yep.
0: By the way, fantastic. Let's take a quick break. That was the top. That was number five and number four. We were talking about the popcorn thing. You just reminded me because of I said people thought he was flipping them off. Jim Antes from our sales department weighs in, and he says that the popcorn that is the evidence of you throwing on the floor. You actually stole from Jim Antes' office. Is that true?
1: Told me to take it.
0: I got a text from Jim Antes that says it was stolen from my office.
1: Yeah, I've had it with all these.
0: Everybody's coming
2: in.
0: We
2: need like a new segment about testifying on the jury.
1: I have seriously had it with all these people and these freaking liars.
0: Everybody's coming after Ricky. I mean,
1: everybody's a liar.
0: At some point.
1: This is the same guy that sent me an envelope with a Christmas card in it with the bird in it. It's so easy, you could do it in your underwear. I'm done.
0: All right.
1: Heat it over.
0: Number five was the Bryson Stott long at bat. Number four was Castellanos' back-to-back multi-home run games. Coming in at number three on Dylan McKinnon's top five Phillies Braves moments, the first catcher to hit an inside-the-park home run in the postseason, JT Realmuto.
4: Fly to center field. Harris on the move. Still going. Michael Harris can't get there. And Realmuto can run for days. JT on his way to third. He looks for it inside the parker. And the catcher has it. Inside the park home run for JT Realmuto. And the Phillies lead 4-1.
0: Dude, there's nothing like Red October. You hear that crowd, Ricky? It actually is getting me fired up, man.
1: Yeah, it was pretty cool.
0: JT Realmuto's inside the park home run. Now, since that was 2022, that was game four of 2022, there hasn't been any others, right? Is he the only catcher in Major League Baseball history with an inside the park home run in the playoffs? Right? Because no one's done it since then either. No one had done it before. I don't think anyone's done it since. So that was JT. Look, Ricky's all mad. He's shutting down now because Antes called him out. Why are you letting Antes get to you? Look, he won't talk.
2: Oh, man.
1: I pretty much have had it today.
8: From the 1996 All-Star Game, number 52, Bill Collarolo's co-host.
0: All right, let's
2: enough.
0: Before we get the top two moments on Dylan McKinnon's list, I'll give Ricky some positive stuff here. Brian Hibbs on Twitter would love to know where you got your T-shirt. He loves your T-shirt. He wants to know where you got
1: it. Somewhere online. You can look it up. Just look it up. Look up Bears Kelly Leak.
0: It's the Bad News Bears, right?
1: Yep.
2: I feel like we're walking on eggshells right now.
0: Let's keep. Oh, he's fine over there. He's fine. Look at him. He just misses that he's not in studio with me. All right, so that was the top. That was 5, 4, and 3.
1: Studio today.
0: I feel like anyone out there is going to be able to guess what the top two moments are on Dylan McKinnon's list of the top five.
1: The Rojas
0: since 2022.
1: Catch has to be on it.
0: The Rojas catch. All right, to let people behind the scenes a little bit, Dylan wanted to put the Johan Rojas catch on, and we told him to take it off. That's an honorable mention. It was a big catch. If I'm not mistaken, the bases were loaded.
1: He just ran the ball down. It was a fly ball. He just ran down in the gap.
0: Yeah, but
1: He dove. It's not like he ran headfirst into the wall. Wasn't Aaron Rowan.
0: What I noticed about Rojas, though, is he would make catches a lot more difficult than they had to be.
1: Yes.
0: And that it looks better than it was. All right, this one certainly was going to be in the top two. Game 3, 2022, Reese Hoskins, the bat spike.
9: Fastball, hit to left. It is long gone. That is how you make a statement when you've been struggling. That's how you make a statement when you had a rough play in the infield. And that is what the Phillies were looking for in the top of their order to get going. And the kind of moment Reese Hoskins has been dreaming of having since he put a Phillies uniform on.
0: That was awesome, Ricky. And that's kind of when that year in 2022, when he hits that home run and he slams the bat down with like so much energy, where I was like, man, this team's on something right now. Like, this is special.
1: That was pretty awesome. I mean, you know what? He was struggling in the field, too, at that point. And I think that was every ounce of energy that he had came out of him spiking that bat. But that was a huge home run that game. It was 1-0 at the time.
0: It was huge, man.
1: You know who that was against?
0: Was that Strider also?
1: Yep.
0: That's right. It was the same game that Stott had the long at-bat earlier in the game.
1: Yep.
0: So that was it, number two. Any guesses? Now, Ricky, you know, but I'm going to give people a second to just think to themselves out there. What could be the top Phillies Braves moment since 2022? What could it be? Maybe a little attaboy Harper and his response? Bryce Harper staring down Arcia in Game 3, 2023. This is what it sounded like.
9: Stays put, and there's a high. Not paying attention, but yeah, that was Arcia's quote. Attaboy Harper. I don't know if you'd noticed, but in that home run trot, look at the stare down of Orlando Arcia. So Arcia not paying attention, but yeah, that was Arcia's quote. Attaboy Harper after Harper got doubled up to end game two. Harper, high fly ball center field. He's watching. Harris turns. Harris leaps, and it's gone.

0: when the whole city fully believed. 22 and 23, man, the way this energy was in the city, the party that it was, it's why we love Red October. You didn't really get that the last 2 years. There was not much to celebrate the last 2 years. We got to get back to that, man. That stare down of Harper was criminal, dude. It was cold.
1: The problem, the ending of all the books have sucked.
0: Yeah, they have.
1: I mean, that, like, really, there's been some great parts, great chapters. They just can't finish the book.
0: Can they finish it this year?
1: Yes, I told you this at the beginning of the year.
2: Has to be this year.
0: Now, this might be a conversation.
1: I called Dallas Goedert over 10 touchdowns. I called the Phillies winning the World Series from day one.
0: Yeah, that's a little different, though, man. You're talking about a personal accomplishment versus winning a championship. I hope you're right, man. You do have the Batalodamus, whatever we call it. What do we call you?
2: I don't think that was the word.
0: It wasn't Batalodamus.
1: It was Postradamus.
0: Postradamus. There it is. Batalodamus, I think I like better. Now, look, this probably is a conversation for a different day. This is a long conversation. But if they never get over the hump, does this Harper error get viewed as a failure?
1: I don't think it'll be called a failure. The ultimate goal will never be achieved.
0: Yeah, it'd be very similar to the 2000s Philadelphia Eagles. Like, yeah. Right?
1: Where, yep. Always there. Or what do they call it?
0: Always a bridesmaid, never a bride.
1: Never a bride.
0: Yeah, I mean, like, that Eagles era of football with Andy and Donovan was tremendous. I don't think you could ever say it was a failure, but they never win the Super Bowl and will view that team differently forever. This team, they got to do it. And this is probably their last shot to do it, especially if there's no baseball next season. But those are the top five. Now, Ricky, Dylan McKinnon, and I want you to put your personal vendetta to the side for a second. Did he get the list right? Would that be your top five Phillies
1: Braves? If he had the Rojas catch on there, I think it would have been right.
0: You told him to take it off.
2: He's just fighting him now.
0: He told him to take it off.
1: I don't like him anymore.
0: All right, so we already got someone tweeting at us saying that the Hoskins bat spike should have been number one. Do you agree that Hoskins should be number one over the Harper stare down?
1: Team-wise, yes. Team-wise, I do, because of the sole fact that the Harper thing was a one-on-one thing.
0: Yeah, I can't.
1: That was a man-on-man thing. That was not a, how do I put this? That was not a team thing, because he was doing it because RCS spited him.
0: Whereas the Hoskins bat spike was just the energy it brought to that building was insane. But I don't know, man. That was so cold when Harper did that. That was one of the coolest moments of Harper's career. That really was. But now the almighty Booney, our censor and corrector.
1: At the bank was better than that.
0: That wasn't against the Braves, though.
1: You said it was the greatest thing in his career. I said the bedlam at the bank.
0: Oh yeah. I think I said it was the coldest moment in his career.
2: Top three.
0: Maybe. But the almighty Booney has weighed in, our censor and corrector.
3: The almighty Booney.
0: The almighty Booney declares the Reese Hoskins bat spike should have been number one. Sorry, Dylan.
1: I agree.
0: So everyone's disagreeing with Dylan McKinnon. I think Dylan did a tremendous job putting that list together. And I also thought you did a tremendous job of getting visual evidence of Ricky Pitalico having no regard for anyone other than himself, throwing popcorn all over the floor and then not cleaning it up. So good job this week, Dylan McKinnon. Excellent, excellent job. All right, coming up next, the best voice messages of the show. Brandon Dutz, who's behind the scenes today, said we got a ton of good memos. So keep it here. Best voice messages. We hear you next. 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
2: A series of major importance. I'm Addison Somberg with this Fanatic Sports Update. We will be glued to the TV tonight for game one of the series against the Atlanta Braves. The Phils are just four games back in this four-game series, and it's going to be Christopher Sanchez on the mound, and for the Braves, it's their ace in Chris Sale. First pitch at 6:40 in South Philly. The Eagles are just 9 days out from their season opener against the Washington Commanders on September 13th, and they announced their captains for the 2026 season. It's Lane Johnson, Jordan Mailata, Jordan Davis, Jalen Hurts, Zach Bond, Devontae Smith, and Saquon Barkley. We spoke with Eagles ESPN reporter Tim McManus earlier today during the midday show, and he commented on Jordan Davis stepping into this leadership role.
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11: All right, welcome back in the Unfiltered. Got into a lot today on the show. Did a lot of Phillies, some Eagles. Talked about Ben Simmons being back in the NBA. We just went through the top five Phillies and Braves moments since 2022. And listen to that crowd in Red October, especially in 22 and 23, is giving me goosebumps, getting me excited to hopefully we get back to Red October and can do something. But the big question today as it pertained to the Phillies was, do they have to win the division? Do they have to get a bye? And it's been kind of split down the middle throughout the show from people. But let's hear from some people. Well, do we hear your best voice messages? We do it twice a show, every show. Hit it at us.
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18: Yo, Ricky, come on, man. You forgot Dallas Goedert. Beers and shots with him? That would be crazy.
11: Oh, yeah, we asked the question if you could have a beer with anyone on the Eagles. I don't know how we got on that. Dallas Goedert, he'd be a good dude to hang with, probably.
19: Probably should want to have him with me. I'm the one who gave him the 10 touchdowns last year. Somebody on this show told me I was out of my mind.
11: Dude, your prediction of 10 touchdowns last year, when I said give me a bold prediction, that was bold. I mean, even Andrew DiCicco was like, whoa, that's pretty bold. But I will give Ricky Bowe credit. 10 touchdowns, he actually had 11. I'll never forget. Well, he had 12.
19: He had one in the playoffs.
11: And one was a rushing touchdown. I think it was a backwards pass.
19: Oh, yeah, 12, yeah.
11: So it was 11 receiving. But I'll never forget. I think I still have it on my phone. Ricky was in attendance at that game. It was an away game where he got his 10th touchdown.
19: Yep.
11: With his daughter. And I got a great video from Ricky that I could never play on the air.
19: You can't play that on the air.
11: But great prediction. We're going to do bold predictions next week, Ricky. So hopefully you can go 2-for-2 with the Dallas Goedert one for last year.
19: Spur of the moment stuff.
11: All right, what else we got?
20: Unfiltered crew, Randy from Florence checking in.
14: wishing you guys a happy Labor Day weekend. I want these Phillies to take this series so bad. And one of the big reasons is I want to stick it right to John Kincaid. I knew that guy was a Braves rat the second he got into town. Anyway, I have a prediction. I think the Phillies take it. I think they win 3 or 4. And I think they win the first 3 games easy. How easy, you ask? So easy, Ricky and Barkin are going to watch it in their underwear.
11: It's so easy, you could do it in your underwear.
20: Wow.
11: What a call
20: by Randy.
11: That's
20: voice memo of the day.
11: That might be. Now, he said he knew John Kincaid was a Braves rat the moment he got here. I don't think John Kincaid is a Braves fan, but I will say, but Ricky, since John Kincaid went back to Atlanta, Phillies have been red hot. Was he the problem?
19: He was the problem.
11: Was Kincaid the bad omen?
19: He was a spy.
11: He might have been. Now he's on the air as we speak.
19: By the way, and he's in cahoots with Dylan, so he's one. Him and Dylan are spies.
11: Well, you think Dylan's a Braves, right?
19: I do. By the way, is it Labor Day if we're working through it?
11: Well, Labor Day's Monday, and we're not here.
20: I'm here.
19: By the way, I'm not working this week. All right.
11: Addison will be producing the morning show on Labor Day. We will have a morning show,
20: yes.
11: 6 to 10 with Nick Earnshaw and Brendan Gunn, right?
20: Yes, sir.
11: And Addison behind the glass. That's going to be a good show.
20: Oh, my gosh. I'm so excited.
11: That will be a good show. But great call from Randy from Florence. All right, let's keep rolling.
21: This is Barry from Great Bend, Pennsylvania. Anyone that thinks that Luis Arraez was not a great acquisition are moronic. The record speaks for itself. Dodgers are failing. They're number 2 team now, supposedly. Atlanta's passed them. And when we beat the Braves this weekend and take 3 out of 4, then they'll open their eyes and say, yeah, maybe Arraez is the guy. Plus, just like what Bill said, the defense, everything has changed for the Phillies. They're hitting the ball, and they're playing the game the way it should be played.
19: Yeah. That was the Doolittle thing.
11: Yeah, that was a good call right there. The ESPN article. I mean, Ricky, I think you hit the nail on the head yesterday when you said it's probably a guy who looked at just OPS numbers and said, oh, Arraez only has a 700 OPS. I guess he hasn't really helped the Phillies. Because if you've watched the games, it's of course Luis Arraez has helped the Phillies.
19: Right. He's definitely been a big key to the Phillies. I mean, the one thing that I will always talk about is depth of a lineup. And when you have a lineup that gets better because you add one guy to it, yeah, there's something to that, and it does count. Just because he's not a right-handed bat doesn't mean Jack Doolittle.
11: That's such a good name. Wait, what was his first name? I forget.
20: We don't even know his first name. That's how great
11: I think it was Brandon, but everyone's just calling him Dr. Doolittle. All right, let's get another one.
22: Yes, good afternoon. This is Curtis from Lebanon calling. I wanted to make a comment about the Eagles and the offense this year and how it should look. I kind of agree with those analysts that it's got to look better, because the biggest thing about this team last year is the offense was almost too bad to watch sometimes once Saquon couldn't do his thing. So they need to come out with something different this year that looks better. I agree with them on that.
19: I don't know if it's going to have to be 100% different. I think the difference right now could be you have a healthy Lane Johnson, Dickerson, and Cam Jurgens. I think that's beneficial to start your season over anything else that could have happened in the offseason.
11: Yeah, now we've been ripping Doolittle from ESPN for what he said about Arraez. I was reading an article on ESPN this morning. They listed X factors for all 32 teams, and they named a player for all 32 teams that could change the outcome of the season. For the Eagles, they actually listed 2, Cam Jurgens and Landon Dickerson, and they got into that very thing about their health, probably because Tim McManus helped them on that one.
19: Probably because they made the switch.
11: Timmy Mack. No, but you're right, Ricky. You and I have been consistent with this from the jump. The offensive line, if they're healthy, like I firmly believe, Ricky, if at the end of the season we look back and you didn't have to watch a single game, but we ask one question, hey, were all 5 offensive linemen healthy for 17 games? Oh, okay. They won the division. Like, I really think that if you get good offensive line play, that's all you need to know, the Eagles will win the division.
19: They are the key to this whole team, people. I mean, Cam Jurgens was playing with a bad back knee. Dickerson's had his problems. Lane Johnson, same thing. Even Mailata said at the end of last season he was a little bit banged up.
11: Yeah.
19: These guys got to stay healthy. They stay healthy. I want you to picture This is my favorite picture that goes on in my mind. The pancaking of a linebacker by an Eagles offensive lineman, which tells you two things. Number one, he did his job at the line of scrimmage and he's looking for more. That's it.
11: I agree with you, but you just mentioned pancakes. Yeah. What's your go-to pancake, Ricky Bo? You like a plain pancake?
19: Banana.
11: Same. Look at that. I like a banana walnut or a banana pecan.
19: Walnut.
20: Pecan.
19: No. Pecan, no.
11: Oh, you just go straight banana. See, I need a little nut.
19: Either banana blueberry.
11: I need like the banana nut.
19: See, but when you go get blueberry pancakes, sometimes they don't put enough blueberries in them. And it like makes it like a weak pancake.
11: Yeah, I'm actually not a fan of blueberry pancakes.
19: I didn't ask if you were.
11: Yeah, a lot of people are, but not me. I like the banana better. I like the banana nut pancake.
19: Well, you just like the nuts.
11: Even though I'm allergic, you think?
19: Yeah.
11: It's a problem I have.
19: Well, yeah, you probably choke after that, too.
11: You know what I think? I don't think it's the walnuts or the pecans. I think it's almonds. I think it's the skin of the almond that's causing me to choke during when I have my 4 o'clock kind bar. I think it might be because I don't have that with a peanut or any other nut.
19: Why?
11: It's just the almonds.
19: I have kind bars, but they're like, they don't, like, they have nuts in them, but they don't have, like, the peel still on them.
11: Yeah, the one I get, the dark chocolate almond, does have the skin on the almond. But we digress. Let's get another one in.
0: Exactly, Bill. Ben Simmons wants to come back for money. A lot of people think that, you know, I don't know what you're saying, he made 200 and some million, you know, and he's worth 85 now. He's a young man. That money will be gone depending on how he lives and his lifestyle, and I'm sure it's the lifestyle of the rich and famous to no end. He will be broke very quickly. So he realizes now how important the skill that he had. Now, if he's going to come in and shoot the ball and shoot foul shots, who knows? Maybe he could turn it all around. But I'm going to tell you something. He's coming back for money, and that's it.
11: Yeah.
19: By the way, I know what you're saying, $203 million. That's on the court.
11: Yeah, what'd he make off of it? Even more.
19: That's my point is it was probably at least double that amount.
11: So, look, we had a texter when I was checking the text board during one of the breaks say, you're getting it wrong. It's not about money. It's not about a love of the game. It's about the fact that he just wants to be relevant again. And this allows him to be relevant, and he's able to post stuff on social media. Maybe that's the case. Either way, I'm just happy it's not here in the city of Philadelphia.
19: Chicks dig the long ball.
11: By the way, speaking of basketball, did you see the video circulating now? LeBron, Tyrese, and Jaylen Brown on the court again together? Season can't get here soon enough, man.
1: Get excited!
11: Oh, we got one more memo. A lot of memos coming in today.
2: Good afternoon, Unfiltered. Great show as always. Ricky, I have a question for you. A lot of the fans out here going down to the ballpark tonight. Is it a playoff atmosphere only because you got number one Sanchez against number one Sale? My question to you, as a pitcher, do you think these guys are treating it like a playoff game, or do they just say, all right, I mean, it is September after all. What do you
19: think? I think they know the importance of the game. I think Kyle Schwarber saying that before they left. Where the heck were they? Anaheim. No, Arizona.
11: Yeah, they were with the
19: Diamondbacks. Saying that about the home crowd and this and that. I think they know. They know what this means. They know this is a big series. They know, let's face it, it's not the Guardians coming in.
11: Man, what time's first pitch tonight, Ricky?
20: 6:40.
11: Can't get here soon enough. All right, coming up next, we will take a look at the lineup for tonight's first game against the Braves. We'll get our final Twitter poll results. We got to give you the Donkey of the Week winner. We'll go through the nominations and pick our winners. And I was thinking, yesterday I was talking about how one of my first jobs was Boston Market, Ricky. With Labor Day weekend upon us, Labor Day on Monday, what was your favorite job? What was your worst job? We'll get to that coming up next. We'll go around the horn. Keep it here, Unfiltered. 97.5 The Fanatic, NBC Sports, Philadelphia.
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1: 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Why is it big? Well, these series could flip-flop the NL East and put the Phillies in the driver's seat for another East title. 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
5: We are coming down the home stretch, not only on today's show, but on the week. And Ricky, we have officially made it. This is the last week where we won't have an Eagles game to get ready for. This is it, man. We come back on Tuesday after Labor Day weekend. We got the Phillies in their stretch run. We'll have the Eagles starting on Sunday. And then before we know it, Flyers and Sixers will be here as well. Congratulations. The worst time of the year usually for sports talk are the dog days of summer. This summer was fine, man. We had so much going on with the LeBron James stuff and what the Sixers did and the Leo Carlson offer sheet. This was a great summer for sports talk. Usually it's slow, isn't it?
6: Yeah, I guess so. It's usually slow until the Eagles kind of kick off training camp in July. Then it kind of picks up for a couple weeks and then it gets slow again. Yeah, I think LeBron James kept us all kind of on the edge of our seats for, wow, months.
5: Yeah.
6: I mean, which was kind of nice. I mean, plus the Leo Carlson thing kind of kept us on our toes for 2 weeks.
5: The All-Star game in Philly.
6: Yeah. Well, yeah.
5: Right, home run derby.
6: Right up until the game.
5: Yeah, the game was let down.
6: A little anticlimactic. I mean, we had the World Cup here. I mean, had a little bit of everything in Philadelphia.
5: Yeah, it was a pretty cool summer. So let's hope it continues into the fall. Phillies lineup tonight, though. Game one, you got Christopher Sanchez versus Chris Sale for the Braves. Big, big series down at the bank. You got the lineup in front of you, Ricky?
6: Yep.
5: All right, now Sale is a lefty, so I'm assuming right-handed heavy lineup tonight?
6: Interestingly enough, he's got reverse splits. Left-handed hitters hit 239, 211 for right-handed hitters, although the right-handed hitters have 7 home runs compared to 1 by left-handed hitters. So I guess you could take the splits whatever way you want to take them. Is what it is, but here we go. Kyle Schwarber's leading off, Trey Turner's second, Bryce Harper is third and right. Luis Arraez is at second base. He's cleaning up. Alec Boehm is fifth at first base. Edmundo Sosa is sixth. He's in left field tonight. Oh, boy. Bryson Stott, the third baseman, will bat seventh. JT Realmuto, the catcher, will bat eighth. Derek Hill, the center fielder, batting ninth.
5: So they did go with the right-handed heavy lineup, yeah, even with the reverse splits.
6: Yep.
5: Interesting.
6: And it's really interesting. When you look at these numbers, they're pretty impressive. Chris Sale, 13-9, 2.06 ERA. Sanchez, 16-4, 2.52 ERA. You don't get these kind of matchups every day.
5: Nah, tonight's going to be a good one, man.
6: Especially with left-handed pitchers.
5: Tonight will be a good one. And you got Ricky Bo back on pre- and post-game live. No John Kruk in the booth, I read. Is that true? I think it's Ben Davis in there with Tom McCarthy tonight.
6: I think Ben's in the dugout. I think John's in the booth.
5: Oh, he is back.
6: I don't know. By the way, you just asked me a question I didn't know the answer to, so I think I might have lied.
5: Oh, we got a change. We got a change to the lineup, according to the Almighty Booney.
7: The almighty Mooney.
5: Bryson Stott has been scratched from the lineup. So we have a new lineup now that was originally different than what got put out.
6: All right. So it's Schwarber, Turner, Harper.
5: Arise, Bohm. Sosa is now at short.
6: Sosa, De La Cruz.
5: And De La Cruz goes back to the outfield. So Sosa comes in and is playing shortstop. Excuse me, not shortstop. He's playing third base.
6: And then it's Realmuto Hill. Okay, so the only real change is De La Cruz goes into the 7 hole. He goes to left field. Sosa changes position from the 6 hole. He stays there, but he's at third base.
5: What happened to Stott? Do we know?
6: That's a good question, because this is usually not a good thing.
5: All right, according to Tim Kelly of On Patterson.
6: Please tell me he has a cold.
5: It says a personal matter. Bryson Stott has been scratched with a personal matter. So let's hope everything is okay.
6: That's
8: never good to hear.
6: Yeah, no, because he was at the ballpark, too. That's not.
5: Yeah, you put your lineup card in. This must have been an emergency. So let's hope everything's all right with Bryson Stott.
6: Yep.
5: So.
6: I agree with you. That's terrible. Whatever happened, hopefully it gets taken care of. And I don't know. Thoughts with Bryson.
5: And that is now also being put out by the Phillies themselves, that he's been scratched for a personal matter. So we'll continue to monitor that. Before we get to Donkey of the Week and then do a little best and worst jobs we've ever had for Labor Day weekend, let's get the final Twitter poll results, because this series is not only important for the Phillies and their psyche and showing that they could beat the best teams in the National League, it's important for them to try to catch the Braves to win the division. But how important is it that they win the division? It's been pretty split all show long. I think it's important because I still want that first round bye. And you don't get it unless you win the division, and you'd still have to catch the Dodgers for that two spot. But I'm saying it's very important for them to win the division. Ricky, although you think it could be important, you don't think it's the end-all be-all.
6: I don't think it's the end-all be-all. I think this team could win from any spot. It's kind of like a horse at the Kentucky Derby. If you're fast enough, you're going to win from any spot you're in. So I think the Phillies have the roster. It's really, I mean, they really do have to prove a point this month, because they're playing a lot of really good teams this month. Hopefully that gives them a little tune-up for what to expect in the playoffs.
5: Yeah, let's hope that you're right. But let's see what the masses think. Twitter poll stood strong all 4 hours like it does every show. Dr. Avi Donapel of Iron Mountain Men's Health keeps the poll strong. Let's get the final results.
8: Is it important for the Phillies to win the NL East? When's the last time this happened? We're split down the middle 50-50 with yes and no.
6: Interesting. We had a blowout yesterday, and now it's a 50-50 shot.
5: I guess that means it's a good question, right? 50-50 split. Half the fans agree with me that, hey, it's important, but half the fans are saying no. And Ricky, I actually love that analogy that you said. If you're the fastest horse in the race, you can win from anywhere, right?
6: Yep.
5: So that's a good analogy. All right. We will see. We'll be reacting on Tuesday to the 4-game series for sure. But let's do our Donkey of the Week.
3: Some awards bring honor and prestige, but not this one.
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3: of the Week.
5: So here were the top nominations of the day. The Rutgers football team for paying UMass to come play them. They were 30-point favorites, and they lost in their home stadium and still had to do the fireworks display. Doolittle from ESPN for saying that Luis Arraez has not helped the Phillies since he's been acquired. Alec Bohm's parents for allegedly stealing money from him. That lawsuit was settled last night. Or the LA Clippers owner for trying to circumvent the salary cap on the Kawhi Leonard signing and setting his franchise back potentially 15 years. Addison Somberg behind the glass. We're going to get your vote first. Who should be the Donkey of the Week?
8: I got to go with Doolittle with the little research he did on Arise and his impact for this team.
5: Wow, that was a surprise. She goes Doolittle. Ricky Bowe, Donkey of the Week.
6: Steve Ballmer.
5: Clippers owner.
8: It's going to be him, I'm sure. Well,
6: I mean, it has to be. This guy, I mean, tried pulling something over the wool over the eyes of the rest of the league. It didn't work.
5: Yeah, listen, I think they were all pretty good, but I actually said it to start the show. I didn't think anybody was going to beat Ballmer. I'm in agreement with Ricky, and our Donkey of the Week is the Clippers owner. That's going to be hard to beat. Donkey of the Year? You know what's funny? 2 weeks in a row, our Donkey was the owner and billionaire. We had Jed York last week from the Niners, yep. And now Balmer from the Clippers. Can these billionaires stop doing stupid crap?
6: No, probably not.
5: You know?
6: You have stupid money, you do stupid things.
5: I guess you're right, man. I guess you are right. Remember you were saying how we're the only ones working on Labor Day?
6: Yeah.
5: Yeah, I just got a picture from my mother-in-law, her, my father-in-law, my wife, my daughter, all having a drink on the deck in Ocean City while we're here working. Must be nice.
6: Well, good for them, though.
5: Must be nice. You know, hopefully, maybe I bought the alcohol that they're drinking, too. Just charge the card, I say to my wife.
8: That's a good husband.
6: That's awful.
5: That's an inside joke with me and my bride. I always say, yeah, just charge the card.
6: Doesn't sound like a good joke.
5: Just charge the card. All right. Labor Day weekend, Labor Day on Monday, is a day to honor workers. So let's go around the horn here. Best job, worst job. Now, I'm going to eliminate what we're doing right now because this is my dream job. I'm not going to put this one on the list because this has been my favorite job, especially, Ricky, working with you, my friend.
8: Aww.
6: That's a lie.
5: But if we eliminated those, I will start with Ricky. Now, I don't know if should we eliminate you being a Major League Baseball player because
8: yes.
6: That was my best job.
5: Yes. That was probably the best job, right?
6: All right, my other best job, I worked with a bunch of friends, and we used to skip out all the time and go to the dog track and go to the beach and whatnot and play golf.
8: Aww.
6: I worked for, what was the name of the place? I don't remember what it did. Wow, I'm blanking on the name.
8: Uh-oh.
6: But I was an ESS. I was electronic security specialist for them. So what we would do is, like, I'd get, like, two things I had to do a day, and you'd have to go in a grocery store and fix their countertops that had the electrical security on them.
5: Yeah.
6: So I would just go in there. I'd pretend I don't have a part, drive all the way back, drive back again. It would kill half my day. What is it you say you do here? That was my favorite job, though.
5: All right. How about the worst?
6: The worst was Rickles Home Improvement.
5: What did you do? Like,
8: he knew it. Right away.
6: I was just a stock guy, you know. It was one of my first jobs. You go in the back, you stock the things. Yeah. And I actually quit midday, and it was the greatest quit ever. There was a truck that came in. The boss was going out. He said, guys, just make sure you unload the truck, then do whatever you want to do. All right, so I started unloading the truck, and the one dude I was with was just laying at the desk with his feet kicked up. I said, what are you doing? He goes, I'm not doing this. I said, well, I freaking quit, walked out. I walked out, left him with the whole truck.
5: Very on brand, Ricky Bo. Very on brand. All right, now Addison is young, so she doesn't have many to choose from, but best and worst.
8: My best was definitely doing Patriot League championships for baseball. I was on color commentary, and I did post-game, sideline reporter duties. It was my first Gatorade splash with the coach,
5: nice.
8: So that was awesome.
5: I saw that video on your Instagram.
8: Yeah, that is on my Instagram.
5: Yeah. Worst.
8: Worst, definitely, probably. I worked at like a mundane gym and where they hosted tournaments and stuff, and I did have to clean bathrooms. So.
5: Oh, yeah, that's always bad.
8: No. Yeah.
5: That's always bad. All right, very quickly for me, best job I ever had. I used to work at the Register of Wills down at City Hall here in Philadelphia. That was fun, mainly because we would have so much fun behind the scenes with all the people there. Still talk to a lot of them, so that was fun. Worst, I said it yesterday, I used to work at Boston Market. Reason why it was the worst is when the shift ended, I'd have to clean out all the area where the food was and the amount of food that would drop into that glass case. Disgusting. And then you'd have to pick chicken at the end of the night if there was too much chicken made. You had to pick it off the bone, take the skin off, and pack it up, and they would use it in sandwiches.
6: That's gross.
5: The next day. All right, everybody, appreciate you for tuning in this week. We will be back on Tuesday. Coming up next on TV, you got Phillies pregame live with our man Ricky Bo on Radio Side Fanatic Rewind. Have a great weekend. 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
8: Four games back with a four-game series ahead. I'm Addison Somberg with this Fanatic Sports Update. Game one of the series against the Atlanta Braves is tonight, and the Phillies are going with Christopher Sanchez on the mound. And for the Braves, it's their ace in Chris Sale. We spoke with Jason Stark from The Athletic yesterday, and he says we shouldn't be too worried with the Phillies starters.
11: I think the rotation is at least of their worries, Lizardo especially. I've had people say to me, his sweep is the best pitch in baseball. And Lizardo, Sanchez, and Wheeler start. Have you seen the record? 53-15.
8: First pitch at 6:40 in South Philly. The Eagles are 9 days out from their season home opener at the Link against the Washington Commanders. And tomorrow, the Philadelphia Union are back at it against CF Montreal. Kickoff at 7:30 at Subaru Park. 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We will also have Nick Earnshaw and Brendan Gunn on Labor Day this Monday, 6 to 10 a.m. I'll be behind the glass. 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
1: Labor Day weekend Friday. So, Amy, I want to introduce the Twitter question or our poll question today because it gets into what I want to speak about with you. And as always, our poll question, Twitter poll question, is sponsored by Dr. Avedon Appel of Iron Mountain Men's Health. 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
2: As I always apologize to Amy. Sorry, Amy. It stood up strong. Polls are always super strong on this show.
1: Yep. Yeah, I mean, listen, Amy works in the newsroom for TV for however many years right now. She's heard it all. I'm sure
2: you have.
1: All right, so we stumbled into this where we were talking about the Phillies and obviously the Braves are coming up this weekend, 4-game series. Like, this could be, can the Phillies win the division? If they win 3 or 4, they sweep. Obviously, like, it makes you feel differently about it.
3: Yes.
1: But Andrew had kind of blurted out, like, if this team, what exactly did you say?
2: If they don't get back to another World Series, I will look at this era as a failure.
1: Yeah, and I had to kind of chew on it for a second, and then I compared it to Andy Reid and the Eagles. I don't look back at Andy Reid and the Eagles as a failure. I also don't glowingly wax poetically about Donovan McNabb and his tenure as the Eagles quarterback. Like, no, Donovan was a really good quarterback. That was a really good run. I can't call that a failure just because they didn't win a Super Bowl.
3: Right. I mean, they had a lot of success.
1: They did. And this Phillies team over 5 years.
3: Has had a lot of success.
1: It has.
2: And I think you know why? This is why. They should have success. They pay a top 5 payroll every single year. They better freaking make the playoffs.
3: But I think you have to remember where they were. We have to look at the comparison for me. Like, this was a team that didn't make the playoffs for a decade.
2: Yeah, I got you.
3: A decade.
2: And then they bought a team. And that team that they bought was able to win enough games against the playoffs.
3: But at least they're buying a team that wins and not like the Mets.
2: Sure.
3: Where you've bought a team that does not win.
2: Yeah, I mean, look, they want to talk about levels of failure. The Mets, I mean, that's colossal failure. Like, but think about it. I mean, the Phillies, it's so funny how history works, especially with this baseball team. Every time they make the playoffs, because it's not often, it's like a 5-year stretch, right? It's a 5-year window. Why do we look at 07 to 11 as a success? Because they won one and they got back to another. Why do you look at, you know, when would that have started? 76 through 83, technically. Yeah. They got to a World Series, won one, they got back to another one. That's why you look at that era as a success.
3: Do you need them to get to one more?
2: I don't even need them to win. Like, you got to get back to one more.
3: Yeah.
2: And part of the reason why is the way it's played out, right? Like, their best chance was 2023.
3: It was the Diamondbacks.
2: 2022 shouldn't have happened.
3: Right.
2: They got hot. They make the incredible run, dancing on my own. Callum Scott, we love it. 2023 was like, all right, this is the year where you get the job done. They freaking lose that series. And since then, they haven't gotten past the divisional round of the playoffs.
1: Yeah, they went backwards. I'm not telling you that you're not right in what you're saying. I just, like, when I say failure, do you look at the year that they had the Aces and they lost to the Cardinals? Was that year in itself a failure? I think the way you lost and the fact that team was supposed to win a World Series, they're the best team, I think it's easier to look at that as a failure as opposed to a group of 5 years where, like you said, the year they got the closest was the year that no one expected.
2: Right.
1: The Arizona Diamondbacks, the loss in the NLCS, that's kind of what tips the scales to looking at it in a negative way.
2: But I also don't want to rewrite history. Like, this city hated that team in 2022. Like, before they made the run.
1: I don't even remember
2: that. There were people, I don't want them to make the playoffs.
1: Is that right?
2: Oh,
1: well, same thing happened
2: this
1: year.
2: Yeah.
3: Yes, a lot that happened. That was a very popular refrain this year.
1: Trade deadline sell, like, which was so stupid.
3: It was also the same people that start the season. It's like, well, I'm not going to watch until September. Okay.
2: Right, and then they get angry.
3: I get it. You've been disappointed in the previous couple of seasons, but you're not going to enjoy any part of, like, did you not enjoy August?
2: I enjoyed August.
3: August was great. Yeah. August was an historic August. It was their best month ever since, like, 2010? Yeah. So, like, what are we doing? But there are that's that same kind of, like, I don't remember that there was, like, not a lot of love beginning for 2022. I don't think it was the vitriol that we saw where it's just, like, people just didn't want this team to, like, do well, but they just thought, this team's not going to do anything, so why am I bothering? That was kind of the 2022 vibe.
1: I kind of felt like...
3: Beginning.
1: I don't know if it was post-trade deadline or right in that pocket where I felt like I was almost the minority that was saying, this is still a good team. They need to add to the team. They need to get to get a great hitter. And, like, no, like, you're not selling. And I, like, everybody should have known they weren't going to sell.
2: Selling was
3: dumb. That was never happening.
1: It was unrealistic, but the feeling, I can't tell somebody that they shouldn't feel a certain way. And what they were more or less saying was like, this team's not winning anything. Don't give up young players. They're not winning anything. Yeah. And I didn't feel like that. And I know that most Phillies fans that watch every game, they know that it's like, no, like you're not selling, you're buying. And they did a great job buying.
3: Yeah.
1: If what happened in August isn't an indicator for you that this team can win a World Series, I don't know what else is. Arise changed the team.
3: Yeah.
1: He did. And McFarland has changed the bullpen. So I feel much differently right now than because everybody a month ago would have said, well, the Phillies with the rotation, and if this happens and that happens, yeah, they can beat the Dodgers in a shorter series, sure. Now I actually feel like they can win a World Series.
3: Well, because now you have a little bit more faith in the entire pitching rotation. I think that there's still the worry about Zach Wheeler, which is a sentence I never thought I would ever say, ever. But in the back of your mind, you're still not like, I'm not worried about him like I'm worried about Orion Kirkery, right? Like, right. I feel like... Yeah. At some point, Zach Wheeler's going to figure it out because he's Zach Wheeler.
2: You hope, yeah.
3: That's the hope.
2: Like, I literally said earlier, I don't care if they lose Saturday as long as he looks good.
3: Yeah, there's more confidence in that than I would have in, you know, one of the relievers finding his rhythm again. Like, I think sometimes Orion Kirkery might have been like lightning in a bottle. So he is what he is. McFarland has been the revelation.
2: Yeah.
3: And I think that's really important. I think John Boland has actually been very, very, very,
1: very good.
3: It was a shame what happened the other day because it was just sometimes you make a mistake. But that was a good game. But when you're looking at it overall, yes, that was a loss. But Andrew Painter doing what he did, great sign. Aaron Nola now having six starts, quality starts, mm-hmm. also very good sign. So you don't Luzardo is the number one right now.
2: Yeah,
3: like if you had to start a series, Luzardo would be first, Sanchez, then Wheeler. That's how you'd go.
2: You would go Luzardo one?
3: I would.
1: Wow.
3: He's absolutely rolling right
2: and
3: now.
2: And Sanfilippo said that last week, too.
3: She's I would
1: hot.
3: Absolutely. He's just, even like, so the other night when he pitched, he didn't have it. His sweeper, he said, wasn't working. Okay. He induced ground outs. He had two double plays that he got forced through him. Like, this is a guy that even when he was not on, he found a way to win, and that's what you want in the postseason.
1: Right now, he's rolling. It's easy. I don't know if they would, but he should. We'll see. We got another month.
3: Yeah.
1: And
3: Zach Wheeler looks really good, he's obviously your guy.
1: Right. If Zach Wheeler can just be a six-inning pitcher at this point for the rest of the year and give up three runs and then rises to the occasion in some other games,
3: right.
1: That's all I need.
3: Yeah.
1: Sanchez for a start or two won't look great, and then he kind of gets back to looking great.
3: Yeah.
1: So, I mean, you have the reason why they can win a World Series are all the things. Do they have enough in the bullpen? Because I feel like the lineup not needing to hit home runs to win games.
3: You mentioned like how much Arise has improved everybody. Obviously, Bryce Harper is a number one. And we all thought it was a little bit interesting when Arise gets here and he's batting cleanup. And you're like, this guy's not a cleanup hitter.
1: Right.
3: Oh, but he is. Yep. But he is. He's not. And he's not the traditional cleanup guy because he's an on-base guy. But the good thing about it is because of him being back there, other people are getting quality at-bats.
2: Bryce Harper, most
3: the amount of walks that he had in the month of August. I mean, he had a season where at the beginning of the year, he was like, I want to have like 150 walks, which is an obscene amount of walks. But right now, he's on target to get like 115, which is way.
2: Because they don't want to pitch the league.
3: It's 40 more than he would have been projected before Arise got here.
1: I also have to wonder.
3: Or 35.
1: Are they pitching any different, or is he just not chasing because he knows he has someone behind him?
3: Probably a little bit more. It's probably both, but it is a little bit more of him not feeling like he has to do it. Like, you go look at his July and the end of the June before Arise got here. He was it. No one else was hitting at that bottom of the lineup. You had Brandon Marsh, who had just started to kind of like peter off a little bit, but he was it. Schwarber was struggling. We all know what Trey Turner has not done.
1: Yeah.
3: Which is it's bad.
2: Baseballs.
3: It's awful. Bryson Stott didn't have the resurgence. JT Realmuto hadn't started hitting. So he was it. Bryce Harper knew that. And he was pushing. And you just tell you, like, you're pressing. You could just tell it. He still works at MBAT, but he was just having to force it. I think a lot of it is the fact that now that Arise is there, he gets better pitches, but he doesn't have to force it all the time. He's not the only one. But that trickle-down has come through. Bryson Stott had an incredible August.
1: Yeah.
3: And really the back end of July. He's been on fire since the All-Star game. Even Alec Boehm, who doesn't hit the broadside of the barn most days and have a quality at-bat, has had much better at-bats.
2: I do think part of it is he knows he's here for the rest of the year.
3: Probably.
2: Like that,
3: he's still working for a contract.
2: Leading up to the trade deadline, there was like a lot of talk of, A, does he get traded? B, should he even be in the starting lineup if they acquire somebody?
1: You know what though? He's a weird vibes guy. When he's good, his vibe's good, and it seems like the rest of the team's good too.
3: Yes.
1: When he went to first base, remember, he had a couple bad games.
2: He was bad at the start.
1: He was bad, and everybody was saying bench him.
2: Remember, Harper's knee was bothering him. We were saying, put him back to first.
3: Put him back in there.
2: Both stinks anyway.
3: I think it was also like, here's a guy in Bryson Stott that moved from, who's a shortstop. We all know that. Bryson Stott's a shortstop. He was playing second base. Then he moved to third and was already playing third base better than anybody we'd seen in the last 3 years. And so then you see what Bohm was doing at first. I was like, oh my God, you can't even, come on. We need you to do one thing. So it was just much more glaring that way. But yeah, I think that there was, like, that's also like going to be like not talked about, how everybody had to move everything around, and defensively they maybe have gotten better.
1: It seemed like, I remember using the word clunky with what it does to the lineup and what it does to the infield. It's actually worked out
3: really well. So there's been a lot of like big questions that I think have been answered. So when you look at why they can win, I think August is a huge telling of it, but you look at the little intricacies of August and why they were able to win, the defense being much better, obviously everybody hitting, you know, most everybody hitting up and down that lineup, including the back half of it, and then the relief pitcher, and then the resurgence of Nola and Painter.
1: The vibes are great. You mentioned Trey Turner, Amy. Yesterday, we were discussing what else they could do with the lineup, because it seems like we think Schwarber is feeling the effects of Trey Turner hitting behind him. So what do you do? So we were almost like, well, bat Trey Turner first, because then you can get him out of the way and the rest of the guys can bat. That's a problem.
3: Also, the problem is he doesn't work in that bat.
1: No.
3: I need somebody that's leading off to give me a 3-1 count before they start really
2: But then the problem is...
3: You know what I mean?
2: Problem
3: like
2: is, what do you do?
3: 1-0. Here we go. And I'm like, oh.
1: So you put him second and he stinks.
2: Yeah.
3: And he maybe sees two whole pitches.
2: And it's
3: all
2: because of his feelings. It's all because, if we move him down to seventh, he would get really bothered by it.
3: You know what? You should move him to seventh, and you should move him out of shortstop.
2: Yes.
1: Well, he can stay in shortstop, but he's hurt. I mean,
3: no, he can't.
1: Listen, there was no reason not to put him in left field, but they did what they did, and they're not going to move off of him.
3: Yeah, it's
1: now.
3: All done.
1: I don't think they're going to move off of him at all at shortstop. Not yet.
3: Well, right now they can't. What's he going to go, third base?
1: But next year, Stott's your third baseman?
3: Oh, no. Stott is my shortstop.
2: That's what I said.
1: Okay,
3: he's my shortstop. He's the best defensive player on that team.
1: Fine with that. Arise is back at second, though.
3: Yeah.
1: 2-year contract for Arise.
3: Yes.
1: What he's done for this lineup is everything they needed.
3: Everything that they wanted, everything that you needed. And he is a professional batter.
2: Yeah.
3: Talk about working a count.
1: I love those at bats.
3: You have an appreciation for the way he works a count. He's up there working for it. He's not swinging. If he's swinging at the first pitch, it's because it's the best pitch and he knows it. But he does not have these careless at-bats. He doesn't have these at-bats where he's just swinging away 3-0 and it's just garbage out of the zone. And all of a sudden you see him swing. I can't watch that anymore. And that's what I see in the two-hole right now.
1: Yeah. Yeah.
3: Who am I kidding? Those guys. It's not a 3-0 count. It's never a 3-0 count in that two-hole
1: now. It reminds me a little bit of Abreu, but not necessarily exactly. Abreu loved to see ball. He would go down 0-2 and account Bobby Abreu, and he'd be completely comfortable going down 0-2.
2: And still hit 300.
1: Because he looked at both of them.
2: Yeah.
1: And he knows what he's doing up there. So he's like, all right, he's going to throw me this garbage pitch here, and I'm not going to swing.
3: It's not guessing.
1: I'm going to look for this and maybe slap it in the left field. Yeah. He had an approach at the plate, and that's not something that's really a strength of a lot of the players on the field. He's like, when they signed Adolis Garcia, he's going to hit a meatball if you throw it to him. Otherwise, he's striking out. He's not going to walk. Whatever. And they had too many Castellanos turned into
3: absolutely.
1: That.
3: Absolutely.
1: So he actually has an approach at the plate. He's their best hitter.
3: He's their best hitter.
1: He's amazing.
3: He's just an incredible player, and I think a lot of players have learned from watching his at-bats. Of course you would. I mean, the guy came here obviously leading the National League in batting average.
2: By the way, it also goes to show you the pitching around Harper, the respect he still gets. Remember, Dave Dombrowski calls him not elite. There's a lot of people that are like, yeah, he hasn't. They haven't won a World Series, so he's not elite anymore.
1: People turned on him.
2: Pitchers still don't want to throw to him.
3: No, they don't.
1: He's great right
3: And
1: now.
3: It doesn't matter because he's still going to hit it.
2: Yeah.
3: I mean, he's been on a roll.
1: Yeah, he's been great. He really has.
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8: Kevin the Gandhi of ESPN. College football season's back. I know you got. I know you're doing stuff. ESPN, you do the college football countdown or game day, or you're like, you're a big college football guy. But like, what? So if you're a Temple fan, it's tough because you get the good year, you get the good coach, and then people say, now I can go to a bigger school. And with NILs, maybe players are going to leave if they're good. So it's when you look at the college football landscape, it's tough to be a team like Temple, because if you have a good year, then you're likely to lose everything you have good.
9: Yeah, but you got Coach Keeler.
8: Correct.
9: He was 67 years old.
10: And by the way, Keeler's doing a phenomenal job. John, like, this is the way of, I mean, this is the way college football has been, I think, for decades. If you're a smaller school and there's a bigger opportunity, I've always said, you know, when people got upset with Matt Rhule and people got upset that guys were leaving and Al Golden, when he left, I said, that means it's a good thing. They want what we have. They want what was established. I know there were people upset with Jeff Collins. I'm like, that means in 2 years, what he did with Matt Rhule's guys and then what he did with the guys that he brought in, he put us in a good spot. You want other programs to take some of our guys, big programs, not middle tier, because that's just knowing who you are. Now, a lot of people are like, what about loyalty? There's no loyalty. There's loyalty to making sure you're taking care of your family. And that's the way it is. And I understand that reality. But the one thing is, Keeler's done a great job in his staff is identifying talent and saying, hey, can you stay here 2 years? Can you find a way to stay here 2 years? We will develop you. We will make sure we put you in a good spot. And they play hard, man. They play tough.
11: Oh, yeah.
10: I think that I think they're going to surprise some people this year, as they did last year, which is great. It's all you want. You want hope. And this fan base has some hope because Keeler has provided some stability after, you know, the debacle that was Rod Carey.
11: Oh,
10: and Stan Drayton tried his best. He just couldn't identify local talent. I think Keeler has figured it out. You got to circle the area because there's a ton of talent in the area, and you find the right guys, and you find the guys that leave and then want to come back to the area. And honestly, like, I'm excited to see what happens at Temple. I don't come with grand illusions that they're going to find a way of 2015 and they're going to go, you know, win 9-10 games. I don't come
8: fun
10: up with
8: fun season
10: that.
8: Is what you want. Fun season, exactly. Win some games and have fun watching the team and feel good about yourself.
10: Competitive games, no matter what, are you in it? Do you feel like you're building something? And you feel that as a Temple alum watching what KC has put together.
8: Kev, just college football in general, what's going on with the players that were undrafted with teams and now they're granted the fifth year and they go back and they play and the SEC suing LSU and it's a big mess. How does all this turn out for this season?
10: Oh, and now the showdown is because today's the day you got to submit your 105 players, your 2026 roster to the conference. And now who blinks, right? Now that the injunction last night came down in a state court in Louisiana, you see the federal court, basically SEC in Alabama, filing that federal, federal lawsuit against LSU to basically say, hey, we're not messing around. We're not messing around. We will fine you. You guys will pay some major consequences next year. You'll lose power to vote. I mean, it's a flagship school, LSU. They were part of the original in 1933 with the SEC. So the message is being sent. The Big 12 did this with Brendan Sorsby and Texas Tech. Yeah. Hey, the entire conference is united. You cannot play this guy. No matter what these courts are saying, especially these local courts favoring you, you cannot do that. So a lot of that stuff plays a role here. So to me, it's, does Lane Kiffin blink? Does he realize that Greg Sankey, a guy that gave him an opportunity in the SEC, does he realize, is this worth it? Is this worth the squeeze? I'm not sure it is.
9: Now, sticking with college football, does Bill Belichick survive the season?
8: Wow. Yeah.
10: I think the idea of winning this past weekend gave him some hope. And then that investigation and everybody around the sport was like, wait, where's Steve Belichick? Mike Lombardi, who is, you know, a close confidant of Belichick, something went down. You're waiting. But then you hear about the allegations and you're like, whoa, I'm not sure if he survives. Think about it, too. There's a price to pay, and how much is the check? He's got $10 million this year, $10 million next year. Oh, that's tough for North Carolina, but eventually they're going to find the money because what, again, comes back to, is it worth the squeeze?
8: Yep.
10: And North Carolina is one of those programs, or I should say schools, where if you embarrass them, is it really worth it? And this is going to be messy and ugly.
8: They already want him out based on what happened last year. They don't like the 24-year-old girlfriend running around with the miniskirt and the boots on the sidelines. They're embarrassed. They could actually fire him for cause depending on what happens here, this investigation. Maybe he had nothing to do with it, and it's just his staff. But listen, they're investigating for a reason.
10: The cause is a huge, huge thing. Keep that, all of that in mind. It's not pretty, you know, and this just, it just makes me want to watch the games more than ever, because in the end, if you look at the sport and how the sport has played out, especially over the last 10 years, the redeeming quality is the actual games. Everything else is just madness, man. And it just doesn't make sense. And I think people are going to see that the same way with baseball. There's so much madness outside and the pending strike that's going to be coming down the road, or I should say lockout. And baseball still is great when you watch it. Enjoy it while you can in September and October, because 2027, we could be just waiting and wondering and just playing back highlights from 2026.
8: Well, Kevin Agandi, that's our next question is, Phil's four games back. What do you know? The Braves are in town for four. The opportunity. And I'm not saying they're going to sweep. I'd almost be okay. Listen to this. We've been doing some hot takes today.
10: Ooh.
8: Kevin, I'd sign up right now to win two, to split the series. Because you got Houston coming in next. As long as they stand their ground right now as a legit wild card, I don't really need the division. I mean, I would like it. I want them to beat the Braves, but I'd almost be okay if they won two and lost two.
10: Okay, so it's interesting. The results so much. I would love for them to win three or four, especially tonight. I think tonight is a critical tone setter, right? But the results, I'm not really focusing on here. I'm focusing on, do they maintain the same patience that we have seen over the last couple of weeks with the at-bats? Or do you come back home and you say, oh, one swing of the bat, one swing can change everything in this bandbox, and I'm just going to hit a home run, and then you have awful at-bats. You don't play real baseball, moving runners, taking what they give you. Those, you know, the last, the Bryce Harper 4-for-4 night, I was blown away. The last win, if you watch his at-bats, he was taking what they were giving him. He wasn't trying to crush the ball. And when you can see that and they have some speed, all I care about is, are you maintaining quality at-bats? Because you have to carry that over into the postseason. As we know, the thing that has crushed the Phillies, if you get their top three guys out, you're good to go. And that has been... that has been, honestly, ever since the 2022 Astros five-homer game, that has been just hovering over this team when they face really good, smart pitching staffs. Do you chase? Do you chase? Do you chase? And Arise, I'm not saying he changed the lineup.
8: He changed the lineup.
10: When Arise showed up, it felt like everybody has changed their approach to the plate. I want to see that. I want to see, can they continue that? I need to see Nola give us six innings. So you don't take 3 1/3, you give up five runs, and now we've got to, you know, patch this bullpen and tax them. That's been a huge difference here too. Painter going deep. You're not taxing the bullpen. You're not putting guys out there that you need in the eighth inning, and you're putting them in the sixth inning. So to me, more than anything else over this four game set, are you making sure that you are playing the same type of baseball we saw in August so we can continue that in September and then hopefully a deep run in October?
9: Well, sticking with the Hot Take Fridays here, might as well have the other two that we talked about. Amy, you missed her. She was in an hour earlier today because she had something with the kids. So Amy said if the playoffs started today, Jesus Luzardo is going game one for her. Want your reaction to that. And the other thing we talked about was the path. Do you want the Dodgers as early as possible, or do you want to wait until you see them in the NLCS? Kevin?
8: Or wait and maybe they get bounced,
9: right,
8: and you don't
9: exactly
8: have to play them.
10: I want nothing to do with the Dodgers. To be honest with you, like, I know they're beat up. I know they can't hit right now. I know their offense is struggling. The Dodgers are one of those teams that, hey, we're figuring things out. We'll find our way in October. Especially, it's just that they find a way to get timely hits, man. And it's not always their top 3 to 5 guys. Look what they did in that Blue Jays series, especially the final two games. It was the guys that were batting eighth and ninth. Páez, losing him and now him not playing well has been a story. Of course, Ohtani's not healthy, but man, any team that has Betts and Freeman and you just sit there and Ohtani, no, and that pitching staff. So I want nothing to do with the Dodgers. As for, you know, Luzardo, he's great. I love Luzardo. But Luzardo's in the perfect spot.
9: Yep.
10: Luzardo doesn't need to move to number one. We have two number ones. And we actually have a 1 and 1A. Christopher Sanchez deserves to start every freaking series if he can start game one to set the tone. And then game two, you got Wheeler. And then game three, you got Luzardo. And I will even add one other thing. The Luzardo thing is interesting because they may be on the road in these first two games. Then maybe you start looking at Luzardo to start a game on the road just because he's undefeated on the road this season.
9: Right.
10: He's been fantastic on the road. Put him in that environment, he can handle it. But Sanchez is my number one no matter what. You go with your ace no matter how great everybody else is pitching.
8: Well, I mean, and that's why we bring Kevin DeGondi on. He's not a hot take artist like Fadul.
9: Yeah,
8: who's just throwing takes out there at Luzardo to start the series. Man, she's looking for clicks.
10: I feel bad Amy can't stick up for herself like her take here. But, you know, we could come back around because we got time before the playoffs.
8: Some people are saying she's the Skip Bayless of 97.5.
9: That's what they've been saying.
8: It's unbelievable. All right.
10: Amy, you don't want that.
8: So last thing, since we've been giving away these Temple tickets, I've been on ChatGPT a lot, looking for questions or angles or whatever.
9: As you should be.
8: So I asked for the top 20 most famous Temple alumni. All right, so this isn't the history of the university, Kevin. Does Kevin DeGondi make the top 20 according to ChatGPT? And I'm going to ask Andrew. I'm going to put him on the spot.
9: I believe that he does, and I believe you're in like the bottom fourth of that.
10: No way. There's no way I'm in the top
8: 15 20. To 20?
9: 15 to 20.
8: Well,
10: no way.
8: Ahead of Aaron McKee, Robbie Anderson, David Brenner, and Irvin Kershner, Kevin Nagandi, 10th.
9: Oh, wow.
8: All-time Temple alumni.
10: No way.
8: Wow.
10: I don't believe it.
8: Congratulations.
10: Hey, I don't believe that.
8: The pride of Phoenixville, a local guy becoming a big star in Bristol, top 10 all-time. Kevin, your thoughts?
10: That's weird. I have no idea why, because when you look at the alumni base at Temple, it is so rich. It is one of those where you're like, oh, that person went to Temple. Oh, that person went to Temple. Just to be included in any list with Temple alumni is an honor. And I'm not giving you some BS answer. Like, I'm really proud of the university and who we've produced, including the guy next to you. I wear it with great pride. It was the best decision I ever made when I talk about my career. And there are a lot of the saying in the 80s, you know, Temple Owls are everywhere.
9: Oh, yeah.
10: And we literally are everywhere.
8: Cosby.
10: And, I'm really proud of that.
8: Cosby, Saget, Hall & Oates, Nagandi in the same sentence.
9: Dude, that's awesome. I can see it now. Kevin Nagandi Field. Like, whenever they build their own football stadium, like, ever.
10: Hey, do you know what that means? That means they want a lot of money from me. I don't know what they want from me.
8: Dude, they need that SportsCenter NIL money.
9: Yeah, man.
8: Come on, man.
9: Kevin Nagandi School of Journalism. Oh, my God. Guys, I can see it.
10: I need that kind of money because I put my 3 kids into college. So trust me, right now, no.
8: All right, Kev. Always appreciate you, buddy. We'll be watching tomorrow on ESPN.
10: Fellas, be good. Thank you. Man, Take care. Go Owls.
9: Go Owls.
8: There he is.
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8: How does the text line feel about bringing back Dancing on My Own?
9: I might have completely misread this because our first couple of texts were this one verbatim. What the hell are you playing that song for? You just jinxed the rest of the season. Blaming it on us saying, well, season over now because Brayson Dunn played a rejoin.
10: No. Can we be honest about it? How positive I was in the open. It's not going to be the song's fault. It'll be my fault. And I'll fully own that one on Tuesday when we get back from Labor Day weekend. If things go off the rails, more than happy to own that one. Blame me instead of blaming the guys on the field. I don't care. Go ahead. What else we got?
9: Now, Colin in Huntington Valley says, bring back the damn song. I want 46,000 singing in unison when they take out the Braves again in the NLDS. Run it back, baby. So people want to hear it.
10: People want to hear it. I'm curious. Continue to weigh in on that one because I'm seeing it on the... We got a few people chiming in on the YouTube chat back and forth, but Dougie P is saying he's going to boycott sports radio if they bring that song back, which, yeah, you know, that's... A little strong. I mean, we'd like to keep you, but if Bryce Harper says to play it, who am I? Yeah, who am I to tell him not to play it?
7: That is the difference. And you don't get in the way of what they have going on right now. A Bryce Harper, heart and soul of that team. We know Stubbs is the vibes guy, but he takes commands. Bryce says, you know, throw it on shuffle or put it at the top of the playlist. It doesn't matter. Here's what I'll tell you. We're not going to play it at the rate that we were playing it back in those days.
10: Thomas, play the song.
7: Yeah, I don't think we're doing that. But
10: CT,
7: I brought it up, and you brought up Stateside Live. I brought it up. But following the high hopes into that song, no one leaves the stadium. Like that's what it's all about. That's cool. That's being part of something special as a sports fan.
10: I don't know what we have to give away, but I will give something away to the person that can find me in that video from Stateside Live after they beat them in 23 against the Braves. Because I would bet a considerable amount of money no one can find me in that video. I know exactly where I was standing. I see myself for a very, very small glimpse of time. Whoever took it up top was with the Phillies, but took that video up top at Stateside Live after they beat the Braves in 23. I know where I am because I know that I saved a woman from falling.
7: Oh.
10: In that exact moment. Yeah, she's trying to get a player's attention. I'll let everyone guess real hard to figure out who she was trying to get the attention of.
9: Did JT notice her?
10: Certainly wasn't JT.
9: Oh, really?
10: No. Yeah, she...
9: Then fell. It was honestly one of the cooler moments.
0: Fell right into your arms.
9: Right into my arms. Didn't matter. I didn't just beat the Braves. She was right back to trying to get the attention of the player. You could have cracked your head open. No big deal to you.
0: The one game that I watched there that I will remember my memory of was the double doink. The double doink. I watched the double doink there. And from my viewing seat, from my, where I was, my viewpoint, I thought it was good. I was up top, and I literally was like standing, and I thought it was good, and I just dropped to a knee, and then it's just boom, boom, and it doesn't go, and I'm like, that's not good. That's not good. I remember that. Always where I was watching the double doink. But
9: Connor and I won't forget where we were watching Eagles Rams Saquon run through the snow.
8: Oh yeah,
9: we were at stateside. We had a time that day.
8: People were so excited. Drinks were flying all over the place.
9: That's right, baby. All right,
8: not in celebration.
9: To Tom McCarthy. He was on with Foul Territory, and he agreed with both me and Connor Thomas. Very impressive. First, about what the Phillies can do and kind of need to do to make a division race against the Braves.
1: But I think 5-2 against the Braves at least sets you up for the end result. I don't want to say 6-1. I don't want to say sweep them out. If you sweep them out, great. I just don't think that's realistic at this point in Major League Baseball. I really don't. But man, if you're baseball and you have September 4th, 2026, and you have a Friday night at the bank, and you have that matchup, you're probably sitting there thinking, this should have been a national game on so many levels.
9: Yeah. Shout out to Tom McCarthy for realizing he probably shouldn't be on the call for it. Like, he's sitting there like, yeah, I probably shouldn't be working this weekend. Thinking maybe he should get down to Ocean City. Like, you see that schedule if you're Tom McCarthy, and you're like, all right, Braves Labor Day weekend, maybe I'm going to get a weekend with my family down the shore. No, not so fast, my friend. You have to work. But these four games and the three next weekend, he's saying 5-7 puts you in a very doable spot to win the division. And also, it is doable. You watch this Braves team take 5-6 in April. Since the beginning of June, we ran through the numbers up outside of the show. Philly's been the better team.
0: Yeah, I can't. I'm not allowing myself to talk about the other series right now. Like, I get it. 22
9: three
0: games.
9: Three or four, then. That's what you're looking for this weekend.
0: I can't even. I don't even, you know me, I can't even think that far in advance. No. So I am focused on
9: when does your daughter go back to school?
0: Yeah, exactly. I got the four games in front of me. I'm focused on what we have right now with this pitching matchup. And to T-Mac's point, this is, if you're baseball, if you're commish Manfred, you know, you're hoping that Pablo doesn't have anything on Shohei or anything that the Dodgers that are going to concern you. More on that, who knows? I didn't see his tweet today. I didn't watch the YouTube video. But he's on a tear.
9: When you're on a heater, you got to take a heat check shot. And this heat is check. A heck of a shot.
0: He's heaving.
9: I took down the Clippers. Now let me see what I can do to the Dodgers.
0: God, I love that, man. So all I'll say is that right here, right now, with this four-game set and the pitching rotation that they have, like, you get me to Monday, and they take the first three with Lizardo on Monday? Like, come on, man.
9: You mentioned the pitching rotation that they have. Connor, yesterday you were talking about Painter getting to the pen. Tom McCarthy shares that sentiment.
1: I do believe that somebody's going to move to the bullpen. People talk about this all the time, like, who's it going to be? It's not going to be one of the top three. So I believe that it's going to be Painter that will go to the bullpen at some point in the postseason, even though he's been unbelievable, but I think that he's got such great stuff.
9: He does.
0: Yeah.
9: And does it play up in an inning? It can. You said it yesterday, Connor. Just give me a September where the first inning of games, I don't start seeking other plans. That's really what I need.
8: Yeah.
9: You know, that first inning for Painter, what was it? Not his most recent start, last weekend start. There was probably time to call the Uber to go down to the bar. So I'll catch up with them in the fifth inning.
8: You say that, but it's such a different thing, right? And you can hear Ricky talk about this from time to time on Unfiltered. They're on 2-6 today. Like, even the first inning of a start versus the first inning out of the pen are so different from a feel-wise. Like, you have less time to warm up. It's kind of just running on adrenaline rather than running on routine. So I don't even know if the first inning struggles necessarily play to coming out of the pen relief. I'd like to see them try it once or twice in the regular season before you get to the postseason. Because if you can get into a space where the Brewers and Rays down the stretch aren't playing for anything, I know this is distant future with a huge series this weekend, maybe you say, hey, we'll skip a start, we'll set something up for whatever series we're in, and Painter, give us a seventh inning. Let's see how it looks.
0: Does that screw the rotation up, though, is my question.
9: Well, it depends. We're going to end up, when we get to the end of this month,
2: We're going to end up talking about whatever those series means, whoever's throwing on Sunday, whoever's throwing on Saturday, how it's going to line up if they have to play a wild card series outline. We got bank the show sheets. We got lots of segments of breaking down pitching and how everything's going to work out. So we can get to that when we get to it. I don't hate the idea in this moment. I have to see it come into fruition. You mentioned other shows in this station real quick because you mentioned that. Did Salchunas slip you a 20 to promote Marks and Salchunas?
3: You did not.
2: Because we've had the board with Marks and Salchunas behind you for the entire first hour and 15 minutes of this program.
0: Nice
2: that's
0: work.
2: Chat's getting a nice promotion in the morning program.
0: I tell
2: program.
0: You what, Connor.
2: Unbelievable.
0: All, right, all that praise I just took back, I'm taking it back.
3: Seriously. We're back, boys.
2: Yeah, this guy wants to go back to the morning.
0: Yeah,
3: zoned in on the Phils.
2: Yeah, so zoned in on the Phils.
0: Now, I would just say this. I don't think that the Phillies would approach it that way. I really don't. I think, like, smart, yeah, as we sit here, it'd be great. Let's get him in for an inning. But then what if? What if he goes to the bullpen and it's not all that successful? So you don't want to dance with the devil, you know.
3: Well, what do you mean? You've got Tom McCarthy telling you you're going to do it anyway.
0: No,
3: do you want to go in blind or do you want to go in with one eye open?
0: I think these guys, professionals, I think, you know, we know what we're going to get here. Go in there. Look, I don't know how they would handle it, but it wouldn't shock me if they say, let's keep it moving with the rotation. Painter, you're going to the bullpen playoff start. Like, it's just all hands on deck.
3: Let's do this, right? Okay, because those final two series of the year, here's something to look at with the wild card race, because I was doing a little see-through last night with the podcast. The Diamondbacks and the Padres.
0: What podcast?
3: The Locked On Phillies podcast. You can subscribe on YouTube. Check it out. The Diamondbacks and the Padres final series of the year is head-to-head. They're against each other, which means if you're ahead going into that series, they can't both make ground on you. The Phillies will be locked in. So what you do is you just throw a bullpen game where Painter's start would have been. And you burn four guys that you're not going to throw in the postseason anyway.
0: I like
3: you
0: that.
3: Say, you guys wear it. We don't care about this result. And you put Painter in a leverage spot. Or two, if you know you're going to skip that start ahead of time. That way you can get it done. You don't burn any arms you're going to use in the postseason. You cannot have the first time Andrew Painter throws out of the bullpen be a wild card three-game series in a leverage spot. You can't do it. That's a death sentence.
0: I don't know, Jim. I agree with everything you just said. I don't know how they would approach it. These are professionals. These guys get paid a lot of money. This is what you do. You know, Painter, okay, I get it. It's different. It's not starting. It's, you know, you're not telling me what I don't know. It's starting versus coming out in the bullpen. We saw somebody in a high pressure situation, Ryan Kirkring, and he struggled last year. I'm well aware, but to me, it just seems like, hey, man, this is what we got. Here's the starters for this playoff series. If your name isn't one of those, guess what? You're going to the pen.
3: But why would you make his job harder when you don't have to? Why would you not see it when you can?
0: Because he's talented. And
3: so you're just forfeiting a free advantage? A free look?
0: No, I agree with what you said. If that's how it plays out, then why not? It would be dumb not to. But I just don't know if that's how they would do it. That's my point. See, yeah. They're creatures of habit.
3: I'm just telling you mathematically that last series you can get away with it because one of the teams behind you cannot catch you if you're ahead at that point. And they will be. Would you ever buy a car sight unseen? You ever moved into a house that you haven't toured?
0: Here's what I would tell you. I would have confidence in him no matter what.
2: I actually have moved into a house I didn't tour. I didn't buy it.
3: I rent.
2: But
0: and you know what?
2: I didn't tour it.
3: I would move.
2: I would 3 years there.
0: I would buy a car, a new car, without driving it.
3: Ooh. Yeah, no.
0: I would.
2: Appreciate it as soon as you get off the lot, man.
3: No.
0: The lease? Yeah, I would.
2: No.
3: You got to test drive that thing.
0: I would.
2: No.
0: Give it to me. Let's go.
2: I don't do blind dates. I don't blindly buy a car.
0: Blind date. Good grief.
2: No.
0: No, because you got to drive the car, even though it's brand spanking new, 0 miles. I would take the car off the lot, but I would like sign on the paper. No, I would honestly take a car without test driving it. I would.
2: Is someone offering me this car or am I buying this car?
0: Oh, it's brand new and you're going to lease it.
2: Then I have to test drive it.
0: All right.
3: Yeah, they're telling you, hey, this car, you might want to check it out because it's never been on the road before in this capacity, and we don't know if it's going to work or not. And you're saying, you know what? Let me have a busy day where I have something I can't miss, and then I'll take the car out on the road.
0: Reviews. I trust my reviews. I trust my people out there. I trust, you know, people that do this stuff for a living. Tell me the odds and ends. Yeah. I would buy
2: the only reason I rented that apartment that I had not seen was because it was two of my best friends that I trusted. They're like, yeah, this is good. And I also had done the legwork of finding the time to tour. I just happened to be out of town that weekend.
0: If you found that car And he got it all dolled up, the bells and whistles.
2: You tell me that one of Zach or Sam are going to drive that car for me. I would believe the two of them. Yes.
0: Okay.
2: Yeah. So that would be the only situation. You two, I don't know. I don't know.
0: Blind date, though. Not a fan of it.
3: I just drove you to and from work in the past 24 hours. You don't trust me?
2: I trusted you to get me to and from work. I feel like that's enough, right?
3: Safe driver, by the way. Give me some credit.
2: Yeah. Yeah. And we tried a new route to work today. We had a lot of fun on the drive-in today.
3: We were in the trenches. We went down north.
0: Did you guys listen to Dancing on My Own on the way in?
2: We did not. No, we listened to Wine of the Week. We listened to them make fun of the sound of my voice. We listened to them say that.
4: Hey, Ray.
2: John, wave off. I can't hear any more of that guy. Yeah, it was great. 8:10 today. I thought it was supposed to be 8:30, right?
0: Yo.
2: We're driving down the street, and I'll whine about Wine of the Week. I built my entire morning to make sure I can listen to it at 8:30. Now at 8:10, I'm getting smacked in the face with Wine of the Week.
0: Somebody get the producer on the phone.
2: Somebody make it make sense to me.
0: You can't be moving segments like that around. We got to lock it in. We pre-promoted him.
2: All right, can we get to another voice memo on the Davis Honda text line about the Phillies? What do we got there? Again, feel the Davis difference at Davis Honda in Burlington.
5: Yo, Brace, Dunn, Thomas, what's up? So look at how many pitches the Miz has above 100 miles per hour this season. That should tell you something. That guy might be gas. Yeah, check that out. Love you. Bye.
2: He just wanted to talk about the Miz. All right.
3: We did bring up the National League playoff picture.
2: Oh, I know. I was just hoping that maybe I was going to get to hear from Zach in the Northeast about his excitement on the Phillies. And he's like, I just want to talk about Mizorowski. All right.
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11: 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The Phillies are playing some of their best baseball of the year. 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And the Red Hot Union are back in the playoff race.
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2: I'd be willing to guess that Tim McManus of ESPN has never been introed into a segment with a Phillies highlight. I would be willing to guess that's a first for Brayson Dunn. We have done something that has never been done for a Tim McManus segment before. Before we get into the birds and all things Eagles with Tim McManus of ESPN who joins us right now, how are you feeling about the four-game set this weekend, Tim?
14: That's why you guys are innovative, groundbreaking show. You're doing things that nobody has ever done in this industry before. I feel good about it. You know, I would like to see them gain some ground, maybe grab three or four and get some a little more momentum going on their side.
2: And we might need some good September baseball to distract us from the offense of the Eagles at the start of the season. What? I'm just saying. There's a chance. Might get off to a slow start. I want to start with the quarterback. I saw the report that came out today from the Inquirer from Jeff McClain talking about overall he's been better when talking about Hurts being on the same page with people more as the personality. And we saw the GQ story this week. We've talked a lot about Hurts, the quarterback, and adjusting to a new offense. But what have you heard inside the four walls of the Jefferson Health Complex about Jalen Hurts, the person, how he's connecting with teammates over this offseason headed into this season?
14: Well, there's no question he's putting the effort in. And I think that's been noticed by players and coaches and staff alike, that he is interacting a little bit more and he's making the efforts, whether it's, you know, orchestrating get-togethers, or if it's just in the hallways, that there's more of a concerted effort by Jalen Hurts to connect with his teammates. And now this is something that has been a part of the story, I think, for a long time since Hurts has been here, where the connectivity part hasn't always been the most natural thing, as we know. And as that GQ article helped highlight, he's hardwired in a very particular way. He's got a one-train mindset, and it's all about football, and it's all about winning. And I thought that GQ article, the one like interaction that I took away the most from was when the interviewer is asking Hurts about, there's got to be people in that locker room who want to know what you feel about them. And Hurts's response was, let's win. That's just how his mind goes. It's not always about the person or your feelings or any of that stuff. It's just like, let's win, baby. But when you're the leader of men, sometimes it falls upon your shoulders to make sure that you are connecting with them. And I've talked to people in that locker room. It's just a natural thing when it comes to quarterbacks. Everybody in that locker room wants to know you. They want to feel like, I don't know if it's an approval thing, but certainly a connected thing. And for whatever reason, from the quarterback position, there is that pull from the rest of the locker room where they just want to make sure that they're in your good graces, that they have some kind of relationship with you. And that's something that Hurts has had to work on, you know, to a point where, you know, I confirmed, and Jeremy Fowler and I confirmed what had been reported before, like, you know, Big Dom and BG had to go to his house at one point a couple off seasons ago and be like, yo, we got to do a better job when it comes to this stuff. I think that he's putting the work in, and I think that people are noticing.
2: And how do you think that work you put in off the field translates for this team, translates to that receiver room, that offense, just across the board?
14: It's a big part of it. You just want to be able to know that you have those relationships that help you connect you even further when you go through parts of adversity. It's like the huge Nick Sirianni thing. It's like one of his big driving forces is if you're connected as a team, then you can overcome the stuff when naturally you're going to hit the pitfalls during the course of a season. And so you hope that that translates onto the field and hopes you get through some tough times.
0: Well, I'm glad you brought up the GQ article because I was definitely wondering about what your take was. We had a fantastic interview with the author. So for the folks out there that didn't catch that, you can catch all of our interviews at 975thefanatic.com. And I thought he did a really nice job because, you know, he was an Eagles fan and he said it multiple times. So it was kind of like the Trojan horse to get into that conversation. We were joking about that as the show, but Jalen is a robot and that's all he does is care about is winning. And that's all back over to the question I got for you right now, Tim, is it's all Eagles fans care about. What are we looking at the beginning of this season? It's a constant conversation that we're having, and I'm hearing things like, ah, it'll be okay. It's going to be a process on offense. But I look at the defense, and I think that this defense could very well lead the charge. We've had a couple people on James Palmer hopped on the show yesterday talking about the defense could be top three in the league, sealing Tim McManus for this defense in the first 4 weeks. What are you thinking?
14: The ceiling is the best defense in the NFL. Certainly capable of that. Top three, absolutely. Top, you know, top five, I think, is going to be something that happens. They have all pro caliber players at all three levels. Not every defense can say that. You have Jalen Carter in the middle. And Jalen Carter, I don't think he's really been talked about enough this offseason, because the difference between the Jalen Carter last season, who was dealing with multiple shoulder injuries and never really got to himself, versus the one that you saw in flashes in 24, where he can, like, save a season, first of all. Saw that again in that Rams playoff game, or just totally destroy an opponent's game plan. He has that capability, and what we saw in this offseason is that he looks more in that mode than he did in the 2025 mode. He's healthy, and that's a huge thing. Then behind him, you have Zach Bond, Jahad Campbell with the potential to take another leap. And then you have two first-team All-Pro guys in Quinion Mitchell and Cooper DeJean in the back end, now paired with Reek Woolen. So there's a couple question marks, like Jonathan Grenard. He hasn't been on the field. That was your big-time acquisition this offseason. That certainly is not ideal. But on the flip side of that, Jalix Hunt has looked dynamite during the summer. And so they seem like they're poised to carry this team early if they need to.
2: While we're talking about that defense, the captains came out today, and Jordan Davis elevates himself, gets to be one of those seven captains. What does he do for that group from a leadership perspective that puts him in that conversation?
14: That's been a really good developmental story. We all saw the way that he transformed himself to turn into a more dominant player in the interior. And in the process of that, you know, you have guys like BG that were on their way out, and you need people to sort of fill that leadership void. And it happened kind of organically that as Davis started getting more confident with what he was doing on the field, that he started to lead more in that defensive line room and in that defense overall. And he's got that kind of gregarious personality that it can be like a setter for the rest of the locker room. You know, he's got a real good demeanor. He's got great focus in what he's doing now. And yeah, he's been pulling guys along. So that's well deserved for him to get the captaincy.
0: Tim, what are you seeing on the offensive line? I know Lane was dealing with a little bit of, being nicked up. Of course, it's a big concern. We talk about, you know, the points that constantly get made here throughout the course of the day. That is definitely one, how important that offensive line is health wise rolling into game one. Where are we at?
14: They seem to be in really good shape. I mean, Lane Johnson, he's obviously the key. If he can stay on the field, we see the win loss record. We know how important he is. And this is vital at age 36. Like, can he get through it? It's a legitimate question mark at this point. If he can, you know, this team's ceiling gets even higher. And then I think that Cam Jurgens has looked much more like himself relative to last year. Landon Dickerson, to me, remains a question mark. I have concerns about him getting through the full 17 slate at full health, certainly. And you just wonder, like, is he going to be able to stay on the field? Reports about him flirting with retirement in the offseason, the whole deal. But that's where the depth of the interior lineman comes in, and they've had some really nice developments on that front. That helps. I think that they go in pretty good position here, Sean. There's no question that the offensive line is the key to this season. If they can get back to a dominant run game type of force, then we know what that can unlock for everything else. And so that's where the eyes have to be trained early here, is to see if that offensive line holds up and is able to regain its form.
2: Looking at that offense, again, going back to the quarterback here, something you wrote, we're talking to Tim McManus of ESPN, that came out today, the Eagles Q&A, number of questions about the season. One line that stuck out to me: the consensus to this point is he talking about Jalen Hurts, is bought in and fighting hard through the learning curve when talking about going into this new offense. What have you heard about Jalen Hurts' feelings following training camp about this new offense, and how much do you believe that they will remain committed to this new offense despite whatever September football might bring us?
14: We saw in 24, they tried under Kellen Moore to revamp the system, and after four games where it was 2-2 and Hurts had seven turnovers, you know, they decided we're gonna go back to the old ways, and we're going to rely heavily on the ground game as well. And that's what sort of turned their fortunes offensively and led to the Super Bowl charge. And we haven't crossed that bridge yet. What we've seen from this scheme so far is Hurts being committed to it, everybody sort of being bought in. But, you know, there's also been other elements that they're incorporating as well in the shotgun, making sure that they have that down, the zone read and things like that. And when Hurts was asked directly about that, like, how much of this can you incorporate in the new scheme? He said, that's a great question. Saying when you win that much with that style, it's something that you keep in your mind. And so there's going to be tests this year. And I think that one of the biggest pivot points that's going to happen is when that bump inevitably comes, whether it's the first couple of weeks, first month and a half, it's not going their way. Does Hurts remain committed to that, or does he make a push? And does even Nick Sirianni make a push, somebody who also believes in keeping the turnover number down? Or do they stay true to what they've been installing and implementing and repping this summer? I mean, there's going to be that pivot point in the season, and how they respond will help dictate how this thing goes.
0: Nice work by Ray on that question, teeing him up nicely from his mailbag, but I digress. Back over to the offensive side, we'll talk about the wide receiver here. I'm focused on Dontayvion Wicks. I know that we were talking a little bit about the previous time that you joined us. I know you get constantly asked about it, but where we're at with what we saw with Mekhi Lemon, I think it raises up the importance to have Dontayvion Wicks from day one. Am I off on that? Because I think there's two ways of looking at it. They need somebody else to help out Devontae Smith, of course, to be that number two wide receiver, to replace a little bit of the production that they lost from A.J. Brown. But in the pecking order of playmakers, where do you think Dontayvion Wicks fits? And let's go first month of the season, Tim. Just humor me with that one.
14: Devontae, if we include Saquon are the top two. And then I think Wicks probably slides in at that number three. This is going to be a new experience for Devontae Smith. I think he's capable of being a number one wide receiver. But if we're being transparent about how things played out when A.J. Brown and Devontae Smith were on the field together, it was Brown that was getting clouded more than Devontae Smith. Like if the defense is shading one way, it's shading in the direction of A.J. Brown. He just had that kind of gravitational pull. And Devontae, to a certain extent, benefited from that. Now he's the one that's going to be getting clouded. What does that mean? You need somebody else that's going to be consistent for you that can make plays on the other side, both to open things up for Smith and to take advantage of when defenses are trying to take away Smith as the number one option. Wicks has had some really nice moments throughout the course of this summer where you're like, wow, like he looks awesome. You see Nick Sirianni talking about him like he's Keenan Allen, seeing similar traits. I would stop short of that. But, you know, you need him to be a reliable, productive receiver for you. And in the NFL, he hasn't served that number two role consistently to this point. So this is a little bit of a leap of faith. They obviously like what they've seen. But yeah, there's question marks after Smith. And because Lemon has gotten off to a slow start, the first month of the season is going to be absolutely critical for Wicks to step up and take that reign as the number two guy.
2: It's the first time we've talked to you since the 53-man roster came out. I'm curious for you. It's been quiet when it comes to Howie's season. When you talk about trades, this is feels to me an unusual August where I'm talking about just the guys that were here. And all right, we're seeing the way everything works out for them and not someone that Howie Roseman's bringing in. Do you think it stays this quiet through September? And if you had to address one place on this team, where would you go with that?
14: Howie doesn't stay quiet for long. He's gonna be heard from at some point in the near future, I would have to believe. And he talked about how he was looking. He's always looking. And we know that he's like the most active general manager in the NFL when it comes to trades. He just couldn't find anything that really made sense. Like if he were to have made a trade, it just would have been for the sake of it, which is, you know, and so he decided to hold off. But I think that something will be coming before too long. I guess in one sense, you look at it as a positive because there's a lot of talk about safety as an example going into this offseason. And the fact that he didn't feel compelled to make a move, I think tells you that safety competition went pretty well, that Marcus Epps and Michael Carter II are doing a pretty good job in what they're asked to do right now. But I think if there is a position, the one that feels not quite right for me is tight end. This doesn't feel like it's totally where you want it to be. And Dallas Goedert, he's very good when he's on the field, but hasn't been on the field consistently. And he's also fallen off, if last year is an example, as a pass blocker and a run blocker. So, yeah, I feel like tight end makes some sense if they're going to make a move.
2: Zach Ertz signing?
14: I don't really feel that as an imminent thing. Yeah. You know, I think Ertz definitely wants to be here. And it makes some sense for, like, mentorship. For Eli Stowers, and you can have him in some third down situations. Maybe, I mean, if an injury happens or they decide Stowers, it's just not happening and they need somebody to come in, maybe as the season goes on, but I don't think that's like an imminent thing.
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3: 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The Eagles kick off their 2026 season. The Phillies march toward Red October. The Sixers and Flyers prepare for their season, and the Union continue to move up into a playoff spot. There is nothing like Philly sports all year, but especially this time of year. This is Fanatic Rewind on 97.5 The Fanatic and the Fanatic app.
5: But it will not be quiet in the city of Philadelphia as your Fightin' Phils get ready for arguably the biggest series of the season to date, a four-game set against the Atlanta Braves. You look at the standings, the Braves are up four in the NL East. The Phillies have been red hot, although the Braves went through a little bit of a cold spell. They're 8-2 in their last 10. Headed for a collision course. Great pitching matchups, great teams the way they've been playing. The bank should be rocking, Ricky Bo. Should be a fun few days.
6: This should be a playoff atmosphere. I mean, they haven't had this here in a long time where it really feels like a division game means something. And you're talking about a situation where if you could take three out of four, I think you'd be in really good shape here moving forward. And you know what? The one thing you really want to do is put the Braves on edge. You want to make them say, uh-oh, this team's coming strong and they're coming hard. And what are we supposed to do to hold on to the division? That's what you want. Because when you really think about it, it's about destroying teams for the playoffs, isn't it, too, on top of it? I mean, we know the playoffs start, what, the 29th, if you're a wild card. And the one thing that the Phillies could do is put some doubt in the Braves' mind. But they also would have to play everybody. You know, we were talking about, well, the Phillies would love to set up their rotation. But, I mean, if they keep going like this, they're going to have to keep playing out every game. And if you make the Braves do the same thing and you happen to meet the Braves in the playoffs and they're a little depleted, I think that's a good sign. Anything you could do to make another team have to go that extra mile, I think it's a good thing. And this series is huge. I'm fired up!
5: Yeah, as you should be. I mean, look, even before we look at, like, big picture, what it would mean for the division and what it could mean for the playoff standings and all that, one of the things we've talked about a lot over the last month with the Phillies is as good as they've been, can they do it against the better teams in the National League, right? Can they beat the better teams in the National League? You look at the Phillies' record against teams above 500, they're still only 28-31. So even all the big picture things it could mean in terms of standings and all that, for their own psyche, right? Don't you think this is an important series just to show, hey, we can beat these guys? I mean, and you got to remember back now, Rob Thompson was the manager the last time the Phillies and the Braves played each other. How crazy is that? That's how long it's been, right?
6: Yeah, I think it's pathetic that Major League Baseball actually did this, but that's another story. But, I mean, yeah, in reality, I mean, you didn't fare well against the Braves early on in the season, so what do you need to do? You need to kind of clear your own head, and you're right, because you know in sports, when somebody has your number, they have your number, and that usually doesn't go away. But if you could erase it during the season, then that whole aspect of, oh, the Braves are that much better, the Braves are that much better, that could all disappear. And it's not just for the guys on the team. I think it's for the fan base psyche also. Because let's face it, if the Braves came in here, took three out of four from the Phillies, watch this. What happens to that nice run they had in August?
5: It gets forgotten about.
6: Exactly. Don't let them forget. Maybe that should be the motto. Don't let them forget. Step up in the big games. And this is the biggest game they've had all year, tonight. Starting tonight, these next four games, These are the biggest games they've had all year. Not even close. Not even close. This, and I love what Ryan Howard said the other day. We had that clip of him saying, the playoffs start now. And he's legitimately 100% correct. This is the time, this is the place to knock somebody on their butt.
5: Now, you're spot on, man. I mean, look, one of the things I've said about this baseball team is even though they're starting to make me believe they could go on a run, the only thing that was holding me back is I want to see them do it against better teams. So you're right. If they come out over the next four games in your own ballpark and they don't play well against the Braves and you watch the Braves take three of four, yeah, I'm not going to feel great on Tuesday. Like when we get back on the air on Tuesday, I'm not going to be feeling good about this baseball team. And what does that mean for the players themselves? How do they feel about themselves? And I think what makes it even more important, Ricky, is you're getting the starting pitching that you would want in this series. Like the first two games, you got Sanchez and Wheeler, and then you got Nola and Lizardo. Like this is it. These are the pitchers you want in this series. You're going to have three of your best pitchers going. Maybe the problem, though, is the Braves also have their good pitching going as well. I mean, this is a true heavyweight matchup.
6: This is a great matchup. If you love baseball, if you love drama, you're in the right town. I mean, that's what this is clearly about this weekend. And it's about supremacy. It's about who's going to be the beast of the NL East. More or less, whoever wins this series, I truly believe, a split obviously does nothing for either team. As a matter of fact, a split is kind of like nothing. It's just nothingness to me in this series. You need to, if you're the Phillies, you need to win this series. I think the Braves would probably take a split and be happy with it. But when you look at the big picture, the Phillies need this to try to win the division. Otherwise, you know what? You're settling in. And the other thing they need to do is you can't just look at these Braves game, and if they go wrong, you can't just fall by the wayside, because you never know, you know, if the Braves come in here and whoop on the Phillies, then you never know where they're even standing in the wild card standings at that point. So you have to kind of keep your head on a swivel here, but keep an even keel. And I brought up the one thing about supremacy, but it's also putting doubt in somebody's mind. You go up there, you beat Chris Sale. This guy's got a 2.07 ERA on the season. The only one better is Jacob Mizorowski. You win that game, that puts doubt in every single Braves player's mind. And that does play into everything because, you know, you play sports, but once you get that little inkling of doubt, it will always sit there. It will sit there on your shoulder like a sore. And it's not a good thing to have something like that. So making a statement this weekend is a huge thing for the Philadelphia Phillies.
5: Yeah, I'm right there with you. And I think you're spot on with the 2-2 split. Like, if you're Atlanta, you probably would sign up for a 2-2 split. For the Phillies, if you want to catch the Braves, you're probably going to have to do better than that. Now, you got four games coming up at Citizens Bank Park. Then we know they have three against the Astros before another three against the Braves in Atlanta. And Tom McCarthy, who's always on the call right here on NBC Sports Philadelphia for your Fightin' Phils, he was on the Foul Territory podcast, and they asked him, like, what do you think the Phillies need to do in these seven games against the Braves to have a realistic shot of catching them in the NL East? I think I agree with Tom. Here he is.
7: But I think 5-2 against the Braves at least sets you up for the end result. I don't want to say 6-1. I don't want to say sweep them out. If you sweep them out, great. I just don't think that's realistic at this point in Major League Baseball. I really don't. But man, if you're baseball and you have September 4th, 2026, and you have a Friday night at the bank and you have that matchup, you're probably sitting there thinking, this should have been a national game on so many levels.
5: Yeah, maybe it should have been a national game. I'm sure Tom's excited it's not, because it'll be on NBC Sports Philadelphia tonight. But Ricky, I think he's right. You got to go 5-2 to probably have a shot, which means what? 3-1 at home, because you're not probably sweeping them in Atlanta.
6: You don't know that. I mean, I think you take it either way you could get it. Even, you know, somehow, some way, if you get the 5-2, that's a positive thing. I think 3-4, 4-3, that's just one of those things that's not really helping anybody. I think the Phillies really need to dominate these two series. But it doesn't matter how you get it. So you're saying if they go and take all four here and then they lose three out there in Atlanta, that everything's fine and dandy. Don't forget there's a series in between.
5: No, you'd be 4-3. That wouldn't be what I want.
6: That right.
5: I want five. What I'm saying is it's much more likely, though, that you can take two of three in Atlanta than get the sweep in Atlanta, which would want me then to have at least three wins here at the bank. That's what I'm saying.
6: I'm going to ask you something. They have seven games. What is the most likely outcome? And I'm not saying which team, but probably a 4-3.
5: Yeah, which I don't think helps the Phillies enough if you want that division.
6: I think game one tonight, I think this is big. And you could take that for what it's worth, but if the Phillies win it, then they feel good about themselves. They know they got, who's the biggest question mark of the pitchers going? Wheeler? And he's just coming off of a good start.
5: That's a crazy answer, and you're right.
6: I mean, I was just thinking about that, and then I went, wait a minute. There's no, like, automatics here in a bad way for the Phillies. So that to me is a good thing. You got your pitching staff grooving right now at the right time. And, you know, you think about this. It's September 4th. They only play to the 28th. So, I mean, you're down to the nitty-gritty here, but it feels good. It feels like they're in a good spot for some reason. And I usually don't say that if you're out four or five games in a division. But, I mean, I feel like the Phillies, these games, thank goodness, they actually, you know what, put them late in the season because at least they get to go one-on-one with the Beast.
5: Yeah, it's nice because you have a shot to catch them. It is, though, like you mentioned earlier, really weird that the last time these teams faced each other was Rob Thomson's last series as manager. It's been that long since the Phillies and the Braves matched up. Do you think now, Ricky, put your player cap back on? Any revenge factor here? Like, the Braves were the nail in the coffin on Rob Thomson's job. Do you think any of the players look at it and say, hey, we're going to get back at these guys because they basically buried us April?
6: I don't think you really think like that. I mean, in all honesty, they probably forgot about those games. I mean, they were so long ago that you're really not going, oh, I remember them beating us and blah, blah, blah, blah. It's not how it works in Major League Baseball. I mean, these guys got one job, and it's in front of them. I think that's the one thing. You can't look back because if you're going after revenge and it doesn't work, then what? Then you're just going to put more and more pressure on yourself each and every at-bat. You go down 3-0 in a game. What are they going to do, start squeezing the sawdust out of the bats? You can't play like that. You have to play as though, you know what, it's another at-bat. It's another game. We know it's the Braves, but you still got to concentrate and do what you're doing in the time period you're doing it, not in the past.
5: Yeah, I think you're right, man. I think you're right. It has been. I mean, it feels like it was even longer ago than it actually was because this season has felt like multiple different seasons in one. From the time Rob Thomson was fired until now, they got hot right away with Mattingly. Then they got cold. Then you had the All-Star break. And then they came out and were a little rough in July. Then they went red hot again in August. Like, this has been a really weird baseball season. I know there's a lot of ups and downs in a normal 162, but this one seems like the ups have been really high and the lows have been really low, doesn't it?
6: Yeah. I brought it up yesterday. There's a lot of peaks and valleys, but this has been kind of ridiculous. I mean, the way this season has gone, July was kind of a disaster at times, and the 10-game losing streak early in the season, you lose your manager, he gets fired. And then all of a sudden August hits and a different team shows up, literally a different team shows up in August. And I don't know, to me, it was like, what happened? Did somebody flick on a light switch and say, hey, wake up because the playoffs aren't that far away. We got to get in gear, because that's what it feels like to me. It feels like April was like 10 years ago. And you almost forget Rob Thomson was the manager at the beginning of the season. There's just been a lot going on with this team.
5: Yeah, there has. So I want to hear from Phillies fans. How important of a series is this for you? Like, what type of measuring stick are you looking at the next four games for your Phillies? They've been hot. We know it. But now this is it is the best team that the Phillies have played since they came out of the corn. Like, we look back at the cornfields in Iowa as saying, hey, maybe that was a turning point for the Phillies. This will be the best team they've faced since that game against the Twins. What type of measuring stick is it for you? So get your calls, your texts, your voice memos into the Davis Honda text line, 610-632-0975. We also got some big news last night on the Alec Bohm front, Ricky. I don't know if you saw this. We said before the season we were a little worried about some of the off the field stuff with him. Was it going to impact him at the plate? Was it going to impact his game? He had a lawsuit against his parents for allegedly stealing money from him. They were able to get that settled. So thank God for Alec Bohm. Like, look, I've ripped Alec Bohm at times as a player, but as a person, I could not imagine having to go through what he was going through off the field with a lawsuit against your own parents for stealing money from you while you're in a contract year. So maybe this is not a coincidence, Ricky. The light was at the end of the tunnel for the lawsuit getting resolved, and now all of a sudden Alec Bohm has turned things around. I mean, yeah, I don't know if that's a coincidence.
6: If we found out today, he knew a while ago, right?
5: Yes.
6: I mean, it was probably in the making a while ago, and maybe getting this settled, maybe it was just a big weight lifted off of his shoulder. I mean, you got to love the way he is kind of gone about his business here the last 2 months. But yeah, it was probably a struggle for him early on. There's no doubt about that. I mean, you think about this. He's getting ready to go into free agency, and he is just bombing at the beginning of the season. And all this other stuff off the field is going on with him. That's a problem. And I mean, let's face it, to be good in sports, you need a clear mind, and you have to be able to go to the ballpark with nothing in your mindset. And with that going on, especially with your parents, oh, that had to be hell.
5: Yeah, it had to be. So that case does get settled. Charlotte Varnes of The Athletic put out the article last night. So let's hope Alec Bohm clear head the next couple of weeks as the Phillies get ready for a postseason run.
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10: The reason I bring up Dylan is he put together his top five Phillies and Braves moments since 2022. Because there have been a lot of moments. Do you think he got it right, Ricky, knowing what you know about Dylan? Do you think his top five list is going to be good?
11: Nope.
12: Now we got Ricky in a bad mood, and it's Labor Day weekend.
13: Love it.
10: All right. So let's start. Best Phillies and Braves moments since 2022. Coming in at number five, Dylan McKinnon says, was Bryson Stott's long at-bat in Game 3, 2022 versus the Braves. Here's what it sounded like.
14: Strider comes home. 2-2 on Stott, who suddenly finds himself in a key spot early in this game. He did, and he stayed alive. Another 2-2 from Strider. Stott. Fouls it off and stays alive again. Runner at third and a scoreless third. Here's a 2-2. Oh, man.
15: Well, he's doing everything he can to spoil him. The pitch up and in over the plate at the top of the zone, he would not be able to do that. The pitch away, if he's in a defensive mode, he can do that.
14: On the ninth pitch, Stott comes through. The Phillies take the lead. What a battle from Bryson Stott. 1-0 Philadelphia.
10: Oh, man, what a battle from Bryson Stott. It's giving me goosebumps, Ricky Bo. You hear that crowd?
12: I was just going to say, I just got chills down my spine.
16: Yes, I enjoyed that.
10: And that was Spencer Strider, who earlier in the year said games should be played with no fans. You remember that?
16: Yeah, because he, number one, didn't like it that fans booed him or whatever. Yeah, too bad. Take that, Spencer.
10: Good
16: stuff. Take your mustache with you, too.
10: Yeah, good stuff from Bryson Stott in Game 3. That run in 2022 was absolutely phenomenal.
16: I mean, it was a fun run because they weren't supposed to be there.
10: Yeah, they were not supposed to be
16: there. Do you see how things have changed? Expectations change. I mean, there's a team where in 2022, everything was a surprise. So everything was a new party. Everything was new. Everything was great. And then all of a sudden, you know, as you keep going forward and the failures happen, then it's like, wait a minute. This team's supposed to win a World Series at some point. Why have they not won it yet? That's where we stand now.
10: Yeah, expectations, man. They certainly have changed. So that was 2022. So number five on Dylan McKinnon's top five list was Bryson Stott's long at-bat in Game 3. Coming in at number four, a familiar name, Nick Castellanos. back-to-back two home run games, the only player in Major League Baseball history to do it. Here's what it sounded like.
11: For the Phillies, and Castellanos way back into left field, and we are tied just like that.
13: Third, Charlie, all he wanted was people to hit bombs.
11: In the air, deep left center field, Castellanos has another one. Multi-homer games for Harper and Castellanos, the fifth of the night for the Phillies.
13: When other teams have scored all postseason, they've answered right back.
11: Castellanos, deep into left field, it is a fair ball.
13: Strider has not had a three-up, three-down inning in this game.
11: Castellanos, high fly ball, way back, goodbye. Castellanos makes it 3-1. Spencer Strider is out.
10: Man, Strider's on the opposite end of these highlights a lot. But Ricky, how crazy is that? Nick Castellanos, in game 3 and 4 of the NLDS, did something that has never been done before. And then just like the rest of the Phillies, in the next series against the Diamondbacks, just completely disappeared.
16: What natural disaster happened those 2 days?
10: Yeah. Was there anything that coincided with him?
16: No, it just seems like he's always been around that.
10: Yeah, who passed away?
16: Like I said, Nick was not always a bad baseball player. And he had some good moments for the Phillies, and that just happened to be, you know what, 2 games in a row. So that's pretty cool. Good for him.
10: Yeah, that was pretty memorable, man. Like, is that when they were doing the ring finger?
16: Yep.
10: Right?
16: I believe that's when it was, wasn't it?
10: I think it was when it all started, the ring finger, and people thought Cassie was flipping off the dugout.
16: Yep.
10: By the way, fantastic. Let's take a quick break. That was number 5 and number 4. We were talking about the popcorn thing. You just reminded me because of I said people thought he was flipping them off. Jim Antes from our sales department weighs in. And he says that the popcorn that is the evidence of you throwing on the floor, you actually stole from Jim Antes' office. Is that true?
16: Told me to take it.
10: I got a text from Jim Antes that says it was stolen from my office.
16: Yeah, I've had it with all these.
10: Everybody's coming
12: after
10: me. We
12: need like a new segment about testifying on the jury.
16: I have seriously had it with all these people and these freaking liars.
10: Everybody's coming after Ricky. I mean,
16: everybody's a liar.
10: At some point.
16: This is the same guy that sent me an envelope with a Christmas card in it with the bird in it. It's so easy, you could do it in your underwear.
10: I'm done.
16: I eat it over.
10: Number 5 was the Bryson Stott long at bat. Number 4 was Castellanos' back-to-back multi-home run games. Coming in at number 3 on Dylan McKinnon's top 5 Phillies Braves moments, the first catcher to hit an inside-the-park home run in the postseason, JT Realmuto.
14: Fly to center field. Harris on the move. Still going. Michael Harris can't get there. And Realmuto can run for days. JT on his way to third. He looks for it inside the Parker. And the catcher. Inside the park home run for JT Realmuto. And the Phillies lead 4-1.
10: Dude, there's nothing like Red October. You hear that crowd, Ricky? It actually is getting me fired up, man.
16: Yeah, it was pretty cool.
10: JT Realmuto's inside the park home run. Now, since that was 2022, that was game four of 2022, there hasn't been any others, right? Is he the only catcher in Major League Baseball history with an inside the park home run in the playoffs? Right? Because no one's done it since then either. No one had done it before. I don't think anyone's done it since. So that was JT. Look, Ricky's all mad. He's shutting down now because Antes called him out. Why are you letting Antes get to you? Look, he won't talk.
12: Oh, man.
16: I pretty much have had it today.
17: From the 1996 All-Star Game, number 52, Bill Colavolo's co-host.
10: All right,
12: enough.
10: Before we get the top 2 moments on Dylan McKinnon's list, I'll give Ricky some positive stuff here. Brian Hibbs on Twitter would love to know where you got your T-shirt. He loves your T-shirt. He wants to know where you got it.
16: Somewhere online. You can look it up. Just look it up. Look up Bears Kelly Leak.
10: It's the Bad News Bears, right?
16: Yep.
12: I feel like we're walking on eggshells right now.
10: Let's keep. He's fine over there. He's fine. Look at him. He just misses that he's not in studio with me. All right. So that was the top. That was 5, 4, and 3.
16: Studio today.
10: I feel like anyone out there is going to be able to guess what the top 2 moments are on Dylan McKinnon's list of the top 5.
16: The Rojas catch has to be on it.
10: The Rojas catch. All right, to let people behind the scenes a little bit, Dylan wanted to put the Johan Rojas catch on, and we told him to take it off. I don't. That's an honorable mention. It was a big catch, if I'm not mistaken. The bases were
16: bases
10: loaded.
16: Were loaded, and he just ran the ball down. It was a fly ball. He just
12: routine
16: ran down
12: catch.
16: In the gap.
10: Yeah, but
16: he dove. It's not like he ran headfirst into the wall. Wasn't Aaron Rowan.
10: What I noticed about Rojas, though, is he would make catches a lot more difficult than they had to be.
16: Yes.
10: And that it looks better than it was. All right, this one certainly was going to be in the top two. Game 3, 2022, Rhys Hoskins, the bat spike.
18: Fastball hit to left. It is long gone. That is how you make a statement when you've been struggling. That's how you make a statement when you had a rough play in the infield. And that is what the Phillies were looking for in the top of their order to get going. And the kind of moment Rhys Hoskins has been dreaming of having since he put a Phillies uniform on.
10: That was awesome, Ricky. And that's kind of when that year in 2022, when he hits that home run and he slams the bat down with like so much energy, where I was like, man, this team's on something right now. Like this is special.
16: That was pretty awesome. I mean, you know what? He was struggling in the field too at that point, and I think that was every ounce of energy that he had came out of him spiking that bat. But that was a huge home run that game. It was 1-0 at the time.
10: It was huge, man.
16: You know who that was against?
10: Was that Strider also?
16: Yep.
10: That's right. It was the same game that Stott had the long at bat earlier in the game.
16: Yep.
10: So that was it, number two. Any guesses? Now, Ricky, you know, but I'm going to give people a second to just think to themselves out there. What could be the top Phillies Braves moment since 2022? What could it be? Maybe a little attaboy Harper and his response? Bryce Harper staring down Arcia in Game 3, 2023 is what it sounded like.
18: Stays put, and there's a high fly ball deep right field. Harper watches it fly.
19: Not paying attention, but yeah, that was Arcia's quote. Attaboy Harper. I don't know if you'd noticed, but in that home run trot, look at this stare down of Orlando Arcia. So Arcia not paying attention, but yeah, that was Arcia's quote. Attaboy Harper after Harper got doubled up to end game two. Harper, high fly ball center field. He's watching. Harris turns. Harris leaps. And it's gone. Harper with a rainmaker. And another stare down. 7-1 Phillies.
20: Yeah, I mean, I stared right at him.
10: Oh, man.
16: See, that's funny.
10: Oh, man. I feel like those were the good old days, though, man. I feel like we forgot about 22 and what happened in 23 because then they fell apart against the Diamondbacks and then 24 against the Mets, 25 against the Dodgers.
12: We're feeling good.
10: We need to get that energy back is what I'm saying. Like, was when the whole city fully believed. 22 and 23, man, the way this energy was in the city, the party that it was, it's why we love Red October. You didn't really get that the last 2 years. There was not much to celebrate the last 2 years. We got to get back to that, man. That stare down of Harper was criminal, dude. It was cold.
16: The problem, the ending of all the books have sucked.
10: Yeah, they have.
16: I mean, that like really, there's been some great parts, great chapters. They just can't finish the book.
10: Can they finish it this year?
16: Yes, I told you this at the beginning of the year.
12: Has to be this year.
10: Now, this might be a conversation.
16: I called Dallas Goedert over 10 touchdowns. I called the Phillies winning the World Series from day one.
10: Yeah, that's a little different, though, man. You're talking about a personal accomplishment versus winning a championship. I hope you're right, man. You do have the Batalodamus, whatever we call it. What do we call you?
12: I don't think that was the word.
10: It wasn't Batalodamus.
16: It was Postradamus.
10: Postradamus. There it is. Batalodamus, I think I like better. Now, look, this probably is a conversation for a different day. This is a long conversation. But if they never get over the hump, does this Harper error get viewed as a failure?
16: I don't think it'll be called a failure. The ultimate goal will never be achieved.
10: Yeah, it'd be very similar to the 2000s Philadelphia Eagles. Like,
16: yeah.
10: Right?
16: Always there. Or what do they call it?
10: Always a bridesmaid, never a bride.
16: Never a bride.
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